0: by me. Man. Or the Autumn.
1: This is crazy.
2: Have you put on
1: let me see a picture.
2: One?
1: No. Show me a picture, Rob.
2: All right, I gotta get one up.
1: Also, this downsizing, Rob, you've gone too far now.
2: Oh, no.
1: Barbecue sauce.
0: You getting
1: couches
0: boneless?
1: Is crazy.
2: I'm getting a boneless
0: That's
2: couch.
0: That's crazy.
2: I'm thinking about it.
1: The downsizing going too
0: Rob.
1: Far. Rob.
2: What?
0: We it's need going to talk. Too far. We got to talk.
2: A boneless couch?
1: No, you can't okay? get boneless. You can get some boneless wings.
0: What's going on, Rob?
2: We'll do a couch.
1: I know you like saving the buck here, but boneless couch is crazy.
2: Anybody at
1: how you roll her in on that? Hit me with the hit me with that, Alex.
2: All
1: you
2: do is cut the plastic and then the couch just opens up in the room.
1: Yeah, that was great when you were at Southern Connecticut. When you were 20.
2: Is this boneless whisper?
1: Yes, this is boneless whisper. Hey, how you doing, baby? Oh, wait, hold on. Let me cut up in this box. Here's my couch. Have a seat. Wait, it needs a little bit more time to blow up.
0: You're robbing the back.
2: It's so big, the couch.
1: Now, the only thing is I've seen you bring luggage that was a comforter case to the Super Bowl. So I know you have no couth and you would do this.
2: I have no couth. I don't care.
1: You don't. You made Fox Sports look like we ain't got a dollar. Like we can't. I mean, we could at least give you a swag bag.
2: And you remember how guilty I felt when I bought that backpack? Because I that's the first time I really kind of like
1: splurged.
2: Yeah, talked about splurging.
1: Yeah.
2: Because I felt kind of weird. Like, I was like, I went to Las Vegas. I saw this backpack. It was Louis Vuitton and Supreme. Mm-hmm. Like, seriously. Mm-hmm. And you remember that I wear it when I travel. I use it. It's not every day. You never see me bring it in. But I was like, man, this thing is sweet. It was like, it's $5,000 for a backpack.
1: You don't tell people, right? You just said it again.
0: Rob.
1: Somebody just went off the road.
0: Just make sure when you update the will, let me get the backpack.
2: Yeah, you want the backpack?
0: I just want the backpack. Okay, that's all I want.
1: Well, I don't want the boneless couch.
2: Yeah.
1: you can get that to one of your nephews. So I don't want the boneless couch.
0: Can you imagine Rob has a girl over? He's like, come here, honey. Hold on.
1: Come here.
2: No.
0: It's almost full. Hold on.
1: Hold on. Wait. We got the little motor blowing it up.
2: She might say, hey, this works for me.
1: No, she won't say. She might be like, hold on, daddy, my earrings might pop this.
3: And if she does say it works for her, that's not the kind of girl you want to be with.
2: I know.
1: Well,
2: probably
1: you might not want to. You know, I know you married now, but you know. Rob might fit right up her alley.
2: You know, I'm just trying to like minimize the time.
1: Yeah,
2: I'm
1: well, don't saying. Cut the couch. It's going to blow up. It's going to explode.
0: Come on, baby. Look how I plugged the hose in.
1: Can you imagine, Rob G? I can't come in my back.
2: I hurt my back. On the polis couch.
1: The pleather exploded on our back. Oh, my gosh.
2: All right. Rob G, we're joking around, but there was something serious that happened in the NBA today. And people have to pick sides on this. I know where I stand. Kelvin knows where he stands.
3: Yeah, and it's unrelated to the Kawhi news. We'll get to that more in hour three. Big news on that one, of course. The trade has been put on pause. We have more thoughts on that coming up in an hour.
2: Thanks, Gus.
3: But big story in the NBA has nothing to do with the on-court product. That's because Jacob Toby, the television play-by-play voice of the Spurs, has reportedly lost his job amid an alleged affair with the sister of a Spurs player or former player, currently a free agent, Lindy Waters III. The allegation went public this week after an Instagram story from Toby's account, we assume hacked by his then girlfriend, with the following video or the following caption. This is my girlfriend of 6 years, but I cheated on her with Lauren Waters, and then tag Lauren Waters. Feel free to continue following me if you really think I'm a good guy, because I'm not. It followed up another Instagram story with a slideshow of photos showing Toby and Waters kissing in a photo booth.
2: And a lot of people are like, I haven't heard Colin Cowherd said, hey, go get a lawyer. Now they're firing people Now they're firing people for cheating on their girlfriends, not even their wives. Here's why. The San Antonio Spurs were right and have the right to do what they did. It's a conflict of interest. Yes. Just like Diana Rossini, it's a conflict of interest. He's not having an affair with anybody. He's a broadcaster for the team. He's having an affair with one of the player's sisters. Are you going to trash the player or point out how poorly he played? Probably not, because that's your side piece's brother. It's unprofessional. The Spurs have a right to say, this is not what we want. We don't want our broadcasters with a conflict of interest. There's a problem here. You can do whatever you want. It's not about morality. Can we get over the morality tip? It's unprofessional. You can't treat that player, her brother, the same way you treat the other players. You know why? Because you're rolling around in the hay with his sister. You have a vested interest. If you talk badly about her brother, maybe she won't give you any. Maybe she cut you off.
1: Maybe he had a boneless couch, too.
2: He ain't have no boneless anything when it came to this. And my only point is, it's unprofessional. And that's why, even in the thing, we talked about it before with ABC, TJ Holmes, and I always forget the woman's name.
1: Too, but yes, I know, yeah.
2: Same thing. They were both getting divorced, but they were still legally married, had an affair. It became public. Both lost their jobs on Good Morning America. And you say, that's their personal business. No. You know why TJ Holmes and the woman lost their job? How can anybody look at them deliver the news to you fairly and objectively when you know they were cheaters and they were married at the time of their affair? And while he wasn't married.
1: Right. But that's a massive
2: key
1: part.
2: No, it's not. No,
1: yes,
2: it's not.
1: Is.
2: Because he's unprofessional, because he's already compromised himself by sleeping with someone who he has to cover and has to
1: he
2: be.
1: He ain't
2: got
1: to cover her.
2: No, him.
1: No, he
2: the brother.
1: He ain't
2: got to
1: cover her. So we said we're going to put morality aside.
2: It's not about morality.
1: I know. I'm just saying. Okay. So I'm saying my point. Morality aside, he's wrong.
2: This is the guy who goes to
1: it.
2: Church. Go
1: absolutely.
2: Ahead.
1: No, I'm saying because that's a clear cut. We can stop the conversation there. He was wrong. He shouldn't have done it. That was bad. What I'm saying is going opposite of what you're saying in this part of it. This could have been, let's say he was a broadcaster. And all of a sudden it's announced, I'm engaged to the player's sister. Everyone would have been like, oh, this is amazing. Everybody would have been happy, congrats. It would have been a big deal. So is it because he had a girlfriend or is it because it's wrong? Because I think if this would have worked out in an opposite way, that all of a sudden he's been dating her, he loves her, they get married, the player ain't even on the team no more, by the way, I think this would be either a celebrated or a nothing burger. Now, because, again, he has his girlfriend, she put it out there, it's out there, he was wrong for doing that. But that's my point, Robin, that is, he's not married, he was dating a grown, consensual woman, he wasn't dating a player's wife or something weird with the player, that's his sister, who's another grown human being. And if they chose to be together, what if they fall in love and they were to get married? There'd be no issue with that. So that's my only point.
2: You don't
1: point.
2: See a conflict of interest.
1: No.
2: You don't see a conflict of
1: no,
2: interest.
1: No, if I'm literally saying if he would have popped up and engaged and married
2: no,
1: her,
2: no,
1: we
2: no.
1: would not have thought a thing about it.
2: What?
1: Let me continue. Doc Rivers, is there a conflict of interest that he's coaching his son-in-law? Let alone guys who coach their sons?
2: You mean like LeBron getting his son on there? Yeah, there's a conflict of interest. Absolutely.
1: But that's my point. Doc Rivers.
2: No, but they're not.
1: Seth Curry
2: yes.
1: is married to Doc Rivers' daughter. And that happens. And people coach them. You coach people's sons. You coach your own son. You play with your son. It happens. There are
2: it's not
1: people
2: the
1: that
2: same,
1: are intertwined.
2: It's not the, same,
1: last
2: as,
1: point,
2: it's
1: hold
2: not
1: on,
2: the same as covering
1: it's play
2: somebody.
1: By play.
2: It's not.
1: He's not a reporter.
2: No.
1: Play by
2: not.
1: Play is not where I'm critical of it's, anything. He's literally saying, going up the sideline, pass it up for a quarter for three. Bang, he's got it.
2: You
1: say, he's
2: you
1: play
2: said
1: by
2: that
1: play.
2: People do play by play. Nobody's ever critical of talking about the plays or that
1: shoot,
2: they
1: have
2: make.
1: You listen to Mike Breen? I'll never hear him say okay. nothing negative.
2: All right.
1: They could have a traveling call, and he'll be like,
2: I grew up in New York, and I heard people, play-by-play people, talk about bad plays.
1: Well,
2: and
1: we
2: I don't
1: in
2: know
1: Texas with okay? San Antonio. We ain't even okay? in Dallas or Houston.
2: So I'm just saying, from a professional
1: I
2: standpoint.
1: I would agree with you if it was some type of reporter thing.
2: Give me the ABC Good Morning America. Why did they both lose their jobs?
1: That's
2: seriously.
1: A complete. They're
2: no,
1: both
2: I'm
1: married.
2: Asking you.
1: I'm answering. They were both married.
2: They were on their way to divorces. Okay,
1: but they're
2: it's
1: both
2: a private
1: married.
2: Thing. So.
1: This is a dude who's got a girlfriend, who's dating a grown consensual woman, who is a sister of a player who ain't even on the Spurs
2: if
1: no
2: I'm
1: more.
2: If I'm the Spurs, I don't want an announcer to be in that. I don't want them.
1: I'm not disagreeing with
2: that. I don't want them to be involved with anybody involved with the players. You compromise
1: Rob,
2: yourself.
1: Let me do a Rob Parker to you. If they, this was nothing. He's just a young dude doing his job. pops up, he's marrying this woman. They're in love. They're engaged. They're getting married on December 5th. Would you care? Would you care?
2: No, once I find out the backstory and understand what was going on.
1: I'm saying if he just was dating her.
2: No, but I'm just saying. No, but, there's a backstory.
1: I'm saying the backstory is he's dating her. He loves her. They get married.
2: No, there's a backstory is that there's a relationship that happened, right? Because of her brother being on the team or a proximity or whatever it may be. And then you got to look at him and say, I'll give you this. That the idea that it went public and that it becomes an embarrassment for the organization. Mm-hmm. I agree that it being public is bigger than if you didn't know it publicly.
1: Right.
2: But that's always the case when things go public. It opens up a whole can of worms, and organizations have the right to say, this is what we want our organization to be represented by, regardless.
1: Mm-hmm. I don't disagree because I don't see his contract. I can tell you right now.
2: I can be on my next week when I'm on vacation. I could go to a bar in New York, stand on top of a table and start yelling anti-Semitic stuff.
1: Mm-hmm.
2: I'm not working. I'm not on the radio. I'm not working for, I'm off.
1: Right.
2: My vacation. Right. I have freedom. I can't say what I want to say.
1: Right. But that would be.
2: No. I'm
1: going to answer your question. That is a racial slur. And that can be used as, you know.
2: I'm not working. I didn't do it on the radio.
1: Right. But that could be something that legally gets you in trouble.
2: Okay.
1: This is nothing legal. He has a girlfriend. He has a girl.
2: It's called a conflict of interest.
1: How? She's the sister of a player who ain't even
2: because,
1: on
2: because
1: he's not reporting on him. He's not his wife. He's not taking the player's wife. That completely is different.
2: I want to hear from people. 877-99 on Fox. Let's try to get some.
1: I can't coach my son-in-law then, or my let alone my old son.
2: It's real easy. Did he deserve to get fired? Did Hot Pants deserve to get fired from the San Antonio
1: Spurs? I ain't saying
2: Spurs.
1: He's a good dude, but I'm just saying from a...
2: 877-99
1: if I'm a lawyer, I'll take this.
2: Take the case. I have a right as an employer to say what I want
1: if
2: to
1: the
2: represent.
1: If the relationship don't fit, you must acquit.
2: To write to what I want to represent my organization. And
1: all right, well, then pay me big. And I'll go get another gig.
2: No, that's why they have moral clauses in all these contracts. They do.
1: I agree.
2: They do. You have a moral clause. Uh-huh. I have one. And you can't just do whatever you want. If you read the news, I'm really asking you,
1: what did he do?
2: What he did, he compromised himself by sleeping with somebody's sister.
1: Sister?
2: Right, 877.
1: So everybody, Rob G, is your wife a sister?
2: No, but.
1: Okay, my wife's a sister.
2: But she's not being covered by that team or by that announcer. There's a big difference between
1: them. He ain't covering
2: them
1: either. He said, coming up the sideline, 2-2 on the clock.
2: Yes,
1: off the high glass, shout out to George Blaha.
2: 877-99 on Fox. It is The Odd Couple, Rob Parker, Kelvin Washington, where we deliver insight, not noise. That's right. We want to hear from you because
1: you're getting soft, Rob.
2: Because this is a
1: podcast.
2: This is a radio show.
1: You would have fought back 20 years ago.
2: Nah.
1: You would have fought back for him.
2: I can date who
1: I want to date.
2: You
1: this is America. Is this thing on? Now look at you.
2: No, I know the deal, and I know that a conflict of interest. I was the one who told you about Diana Russini before she got fired.
1: I'm with you on that.
2: Why?
1: Because she's reporting on him.
2: Oh, all of a sudden.
1: Not to mention.
2: And I told you, and a lot of people like, it's a big nothing burger. Nothing burger my butt. That was a nothing burger. 877-99 on Fox. We want to hear from you. And you know what you need to do. Stick and stay. Are you with me or that heathen? Kelvin Washington.
1: I'm telling you, I'm legal. I'm just telling you.
2: Stick.
1: He can't date you,
2: Jody.
1: That's his sister. Everybody got a sister.
0: Unless you're Rob Parker and don't have a sister in the US of A.
2: I got two.
1: He got two.
0: What?
1: Exactly. Called him.
0: I'm going to call him right now in the US of A.
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0: You gotta relax. WWWKRP
1: in Cincinnati. Alex, you gotta get Currency one time as a guest.
2: I love that.
3: I will.
2: I love that.
1: That's for me and you.
3: Let's do it.
2: Oh God.
1: Yeah, that's that. Rob G, you gotta get Currency. Can you book Currency? When Rob ain't here, book some rappers.
2: Yeah. You know, the show is already too
1: black.
2: You'll
1: be like, I know, so get Grandmaster Flash.
2: I'll be good that I'll be off of it when y'all go do all that stuff. What is this, Power 106? What is this?
1: Meanwhile, we got to hear every song from 1960.
2: Okay.
1: You're right. I lied.
3: I was the affirmative hire.
1: 1948 to 1983. That's all we can go with you.
2: It's all good. I like only the good stuff. That's
1: Yeah. Okay.
2: All right. I can't wait to get to this.
1: You know they're not playing that?
2: Rob G, we got women on these calls too.
1: We got some people on this call. All right. Let me tell them real quick.
2: Wow.
1: For 40 years. 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Rob, I heard you. All right, let's take some calls. 877-99 on Fox. I disagree with Rob.
2: Don't dip your pen in company ink. I'm just telling you. It'll wind up costing you your gig. Go ahead, Kelvin.
1: What was the company?
2: Okay. Because she's related to one of the players. That's what connects them.
1: All right, the exposure.
2: 877-99 on Fox, talking about the San Antonio Spurs announcer. I hope it was good. I hope it was worth it because he's out of a gig now, and there's only 30 of those kind of jobs around.
1: I agree.
2: So when you lose
1: he's
2: something
1: dumb.
2: Like
1: don't
2: that.
1: Don't get it twisted. He's dumb. He was wrong. That's not the issue. I'm with you on that.
2: Joe in Fresno, you're on the Odd Couple Fox Sports Radio. What's up, Joe?
4: Hey, guys. How you doing?
2: Doing great.
4: It doesn't matter if they're dipping their pen in the company ink or whatever. It's going to come down to a couple of things. It's called moral turpitude, and it's also going to be called actions that basically make the company look bad.
2: Yep.
4: So they're not. If they went out and robbed a bank, you'd expect them to be fired.
2: 100%.
4: Anything like that.
2: I agree.
1: Illegal.
2: It's not illegal. It's not morality. No.
1: Robbing a bank, Bree, that's what we're doing now?
2: Okay, can I give you one? No. Stay on the line.
1: Ahead.
2: All right. Joe, here we go. Ask John Gruden about his NFL job for the stuff that he wrote in emails. Okay. None of it was illegal, despite the language that you didn't like. Kelvin or other people didn't like, it put the organization and it put the league in a bad light. That's why he's not a head coach anymore. It's not illegal.
1: It's called right? racist. It's called you're the leader.
2: It's not and illegal.
1: It's
2: not illegal.
1: You're the leader of men.
2: It's not illegal. That's the point you brought up. Is it not illegal?
1: I'm still standing on that.
2: It's not illegal.
1: It's that he's the leader of men. You are the coach.
2: Joe, thank you. Appreciate it.
4: And you're welcome, guys. Right.
1: And by the way, hate speech is illegal. Just in case you wanted to know.
2: Okay. Were there charges filed against him?
1: I said it's illegal.
2: I'm asking you, were there charges?
1: You know how many times peep charges don't happen? You've covered football sports your whole life. You know how many times somebody smacked up somebody and don't get no charges.
2: Cassandra in Green Bay, you're on the Odd Couple Fox Sports Radio. What's up, Cassandra?
5: Not much. How are you guys?
1: We're doing good.
2: Good. Oh, that was a little curt. I'm ready to hear this. What do you got?
5: I'm with you.
2: Yes. What do you got?
5: That's it.
2: You're with me. You believe you're right. You think Rob or Kelvin?
5: I hear you guys. I've heard all of it. I don't have much to say besides he's got to go.
2: He had to go. All right.
1: He got to go. Cassandra, appreciate it.
2: Talk about Cassandra wants to do the show. One's got to go with the segment. One's got to go. He's got to go. How about Blake in Colorado? You're on the Odd Couple Fox Sports Radio. What's up, Blake?
6: Hey guys, how's it going?
2: Great. You sound great. What kind of phone you got? Sound great.
6: Oh, I don't know. The latest and greatest, I guess.
1: Okay. Oh, wow. But, okay. A little techie.
6: It's pretty simple, man. The Spurs, they're a brand, just like the agency.
2: Yes.
6: All they care about is their brand. And Texas is an at-will state. So I guarantee they got together with their lawyers.
2: Yep.
6: They said, are we good? Yep. All right, get rid of them. They don't have to tell you a reason at all.
2: At will.
6: What is that?
2: And that's the end of it. And that's why...
6: That's it.
2: You got to be careful when you represent other people. Great call, Blake. Tyrone, last one on this. In Los Angeles, you're on the Odd Couple Fox Sports Radio. What's up, Tyrone?
7: What's up? Can you hear me clearly?
2: Yes, sir.
1: This thing on?
7: All
1: we
7: right,
1: got you.
7: Let me tell you something. First of all, I hate that corny Cincinnati song. You guys can diss that one. That's making you guys feel

0: Daddy.
1: Okay, go ahead, Tyrone. What you got?
2: Hey, we need some Ron Burgundy in San Diego over there, brother. Wake up.
1: All right.
2: Listen to him. You're so off, Rob, on this whole thing, and you can tell Joe from Fresno to go with his theory and Blake to go rake. This serious business is somebody wanted this dude out the picture before this decision was even made. It has nothing to do with him banging or whatever some player's sister. There's more to it behind the scenes.
1: Okay, Tyrone, all you're doing is coming up with some phony thing that you
3: let him cook.
1: Tyrone,
3: that's his theory. If they wanted him out, they got a reason.
1: You got information?
2: I'm in the kitchen and I'm mixing it up.
1: That's all you're doing because it doesn't smell good. So
3: mix it up.
2: All right, we're going to bring some rappers on next week. I got you.
1: I'll be gone. Right. Go ahead.
2: It's one of my rappers, Matic 2T. Check this out, bro.
1: All right, thank you.
2: The whole problem is that there is no problem.
1: Okay, so you also, Diana Russini, you had no problem with either, right? She should have her job at
2: the
1: Athletic.
2: Listen to me.
1: No, I'm asking you a question. Hello, is this on? I'm asking you a question. It ain't about a crime. Stop it. Hang up on him. Get out of here, Tyrone. Get out of here.
4: We're not a podcast.
3: Why
4: are
3: you wanting to hang up? You can't hang up on people.
1: Yeah, hang up.
3: You say we're not a podcast.
1: Hang up.
3: Let him, it's his show.
1: No, it ain't.
3: That's what you tell him.
1: What is he talking about?
3: Every hour.
5: I know Cassandra didn't have a point to make.
3: Cassandra didn't have a point.
5: For about 17 seconds, just in case.
3: He had to go, what? Cassandra, what do you want? Keep her on. My man over here cooking with two pots and you're getting mad at him.
1: He's not making any sense.
3: Yes, it is.
1: He's just
3: sometimes you can't wait to get rid of somebody and they give you some, whoa, thank you, Lord. We got a reason. Get rid of him. He out of here. He ain't been there ever since 2024. It wasn't like he was a legend.
1: What's the reason? Can you stop coming up with that?
3: They might not like him.
1: No.
3: And they don't have their deal anymore. You can't even watch Spurs on local TV. Which, by the way, you can't watch Wemby. It's crazy if I'm in San Antonio. Are you kidding me? We got to figure this out. I wish I had some bread.
1: Let somebody else hire him. Let him go somewhere else. Let him go do games in Utah or something.
3: Yeah. All right.
1: Or he could do the big three or something.
5: You do MLB bro. he likes baseball.
3: You might get a big name, too. Look at
1: He's from San Antonio. They don't have baseball down there. He don't know what's going on.
3: So he was born and raised? He just got a job, Rob. That don't mean he was from. You ain't from L.A.?
5: You ain't from Cincinnati?
3: You ain't from Cincinnati?
1: What you talking about?
3: You ain't from Detroit?
1: People think I'm from
3: Detroit. They do think you're from Detroit. All right. I digress messing with you. Shop Talk coming up in a little bit
1: I
3: as well.
1: I won that one, Bree. I was all over it.
3: No, I smoked you.
1: Look at that. Did you see all the calls?
3: No, I couldn't hear mine because you hung up on
1: him. The only one guy. Yeah, your call. You said you're right. The one guy.
3: We got.
1: And Tyrone's
3: questionable. Cassandra didn't count because we don't know what she was talking about. She said, I hear you.
1: She said, I'm with you.
3: Who's you?
1: Me.
3: What could have been me?
1: No, it wasn't you. She was talking about.
3: Rob G, who won that one?
5: Well, the one caller that had the best point was on Kelvin's side.
1: No, it wasn't. He didn't have the best.
5: That's how we're going to judge it.
1: You know what, Rob G? As usual.
3: Here you go.
5: You had the most calls, Rob. Is it quality or quantity?
3: There you go.
1: It's quality.
3: Thank you. Then that's your boy.
1: And I had quantity and quality. All right, go ahead, Bree.
3: All right,
1: I'm
3: sorry. We're interrupting you.
6: I was just going to say, if it would have happened in Charlotte, I think he would have kept his job.
1: Why?
6: Because
3: Bible Belt kind of thing.
6: Yeah,
3: you're saying, Texas,
6: I think like the San Antonio, the super strict kind of the Duke vibe, just very
3: Bree, stop
6: by the
3: making
6: book.
3: Sense. You
6: Greg Popovich, all those guys were so good. I mean, Tony
1: TJ
6: Parker.
1: TJ Holmes on line one. Yeah, he's gonna get a job in Charlotte.
6: And when that Tony Parker scandal happened, that was kind of a big deal, and everybody was like, "Wow, not the Spurs, not whatever." If this would have happened in L.A. or Charlotte or whatever. I just don't think he would have lost his job. But that's my opinion.
1: He deserved
6: the whole thing.
1: Job
6: I agree. I agree. I'm morally
3: sisters. What a grown woman.
6: No, but it's too close to
1: thank you.
6: Out of
1: too
6: all
1: close.
6: The girls,
1: thank you. There's a million girls
6: in the
1: out
6: world.
1: There. Why
6: all the
1: is it got
6: to
1: be
6: clubs in the world? Why
3: well, now
6: did
3: he
6: got
3: to go to the strip club to get a girl?
1: Yes.
6: Whatever. I'm just saying. All the places that he could have got some, and that's who you choose?
1: Thank you.
6: A sister?
3: So, wait. So, sisters can't have boyfriends?
1: Yeah, they can outside of the...
3: That's all I'm saying. So, and Bree, I guarantee you, you feel me on my point. He just is dating her, and they announced they're getting engaged and getting married. Beautiful proposal. Guarantee you it's nothing.
1: Yeah, but it's a scandal involved.
3: So, my point is, if he's got a girlfriend, which he ain't married, I would agree. If he was married, that's a whole different bag.
6: It's still a relationship.
1: That's right.
3: No, I'm not. No. Okay. We put the moral. I agree with the moral. Okay. What I'm saying is everybody, it's the sister. I'm saying if he married the sister, y'all wouldn't have had a problem with it. So stop telling me it's the player's sister.
1: Who was the group that made the song about this? What was it called? Twisted Sister? Oh, that's a group.
6: All right, guys. right now in Major League Baseball, the Tigers are looking for their fifth straight win. They're outscoring the Athletics 3-1. It is the bottom of the seventh. The Marlins are looking for their sixth straight win. They're beating the Mariners 6-2, bottom of the sixth. Brewers crushing the Cardinals 6-0, bottom of the third. Train to push past the pain, not athletes, just people. Trafficked every day right here in the United States, sometimes by someone they trusted. During the World Cup, help us break the silence. 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And then earlier today, guys, Kylian Mbappe is the first player to have eight or more goals in two different World Cups as France took down Morocco 2-0. And in golf at the Scottish Open, Rory McIlroy is at 5-under and has a share of the lead with four others after first round play. Back to you guys.
1: Thank you.
3: Great, welcome. Thank you.
1: Alex, I'm reconsidering buying this boneless couch.
3: Well, what did you hear? Why?
1: Because the couch is cheap itself, but then I got to buy some blue pills to go with it to sit on it.
5: I got some for you, Rob, if you need it.
1: Okay, what you got?
3: Hey, look.
1: You got blue pills, Rob G?
3: Does have them. He actually, what's going on? Rob G, why are you turning?
5: I stay plugged in.
3: Why are you turning into a pharmacy? What's going on over there?
5: Me, Vito, we got the market cornered.
1: Why are you going to put Vito out there like that?
5: Because Vito runs a pharmacy. You know that.
1: I know that.
3: But I need to know.
5: I don't sell mine through a legitimate business.
3: I need to know why you all of a sudden are street pharmacists.
1: You got some too.
0: I got which. Oh no, we stay strong over here. Okay. We're the 24-year-old Latina. We're good over here.
3: Hey, yo, what's the?
0: Do I need help? Okay.
3: Is she a sister? Because you can't be with her. She has a brother. You can't be with her.
0: Now that's funny.
1: He's not covering her. He's not doing her games. That's why her brother.
3: It would have been on People Magazine if they got married. Y'all have been loving it.
1: Please,
3: Bree,
1: no,
3: drink
1: not.
3: Your soup. Eat your soup, Bree. I'm so done with y'all. Hold on. I'm about to say something to you. Roger, you had a street pharmacy. I don't know what's going on with you. You keep offering me stuff.
5: Bro, I have an entire crisper in the fridge, right?
3: Yeah.
5: Full of that Wegovy.
1: It was supposed to be lettuce in there, right?
5: Nah.
3: Do me a favor. Find out what, like, just three shots will do. Can you ask your doc? Because I ain't going to lie. If you just give me three, I don't want to be on it.
1: So if I did that with my eating habits, right, and I've lost all this weight, 35, 6 pounds.
5: You'd be so skinny.
1: No, I probably would be, like, right, 110 by now.
3: what in the freeway out? You need a 110 freeway?
5: You could be the tallest jockey in the Kentucky Derby, bro.
3: Yeah, you have to relax, bro. 110, for real, I'd be. People would be all on my phone like, yo, is he okay? Like, everybody be asking me, like, is Rob okay? Do we need to donate? Do we need to GoFundMe?
1: Oh, wow.
3: I'm like, no, he don't need to GoFundMe for that. He needs it for his boneless couch.
1: I'm going to get the boneless couch.
3: Baby, I thought you said the wings was boneless, not the couch.
0: No, those are chicken nuggets, baby.
1: It's just inexpensive. I want to try it. Anybody?
3: Let me see the picture. I put it up again. I didn't really get a look at it because we were doing
1: anybody have the boneless couch? Anybody?
0: I've never heard of it. Boneless couch.
1: Hey, Bree, you been on a boneless couch?
3: I've heard of the mattress. It comes in rolled up like a big blunt, and then you just and then it just, you know, you split the blunt, Alex, and then it just and it pops up.
0: Why are you trying to make a blunt reference right now? Stop it.
3: I'm just saying, it comes in rolled up tight. You split it open.
0: Couple backwards. I know what you mean.
3: It ain't like the guts just pop.
0: Pop right out.
3: I'm just saying.
0: Flying everywhere.
3: Bree, stop making those faces. Bree's faces are the best.
0: They're incredible.
1: I'm looking for the picture of the boneless couch. Like, you've seen the commercial.
0: Don't do it on a work computer. Not a work computer, please.
1: No. Is that right?
0: No. I don't know what you'll find. Boneless couch is crazy.
3: That sounds crazy.
1: It does.
0: I don't know, man. That's
1: I've never sat on one. I'm trying to figure it out.
0: Oh, God, Rob.
3: So you never sat on one. The first thing you want to do is order it.
1: What?
3: At least pull up on Art Van. You're the only person who got that reference.
1: Yes, but it's cheap, though. That's why I need that.
3: But you don't need cheap, Rob.
1: No, I
0: Rob,
1: do.
0: You make too much
3: you
0: money
3: make
0: to
3: way
0: be cheap,
3: too much
0: dude.
3: Money.
1: I don't need to spend a lot of money on it because I'm not really.
3: He doesn't have visitors.
0: But sleeping is important.
1: This is for my apartment in New York that I'm not there that much. I'm just
3: okay. That does.
1: Why would I go spend a lot of money on a couch for what?
3: Nah, because when you do pull up and you at a great steakhouse in New York and she's like, you know, we've been going back and forth all this time. I want to just, what did y'all used to say in 1962? A nightcap? Rob G. You go, she wants to go for a nightcap. You know, and then you're going to have to bust out the boneless couch. She's not going to really be ready. They didn't have that in the 60s. She's not going to be ready for that.
1: Man.
3: But I do want to see a picture.
1: I've never sat on one. I'm.
3: You got to relax, Alex.
0: What? Boneless couch.
3: Rob G, you got to clone the caution button for him.
0: No. Another one. No caution.
1: Alex needs one.
3: You need a caution.
0: I am the
3: Elijah,
0: caution.
3: Elijah, at least put one on the screen. A big caution.
0: I can't see him.
3: Boneless couch. I did hear the boneless beds, though. People, a lot of people
1: are
3: doing those.
1: I bet you Elijah has a boneless couch at his house.
3: The Prince? The Prince of Zamunda?
0: Prince Hakeem? Yeah.
3: Nah, Prince, no, Prince way. Hakeem. No, no, no. Prince
0: he sleeps Hakeem, on flowers and roses.
3: You ain't seen, you ever noticed they got a sweep when he
1: Elijah, give us a thumbs up or a pause if you got a boneless couch at your house.
3: Elijah's married. He ain't got no boneless couch.
0: Rob, how did you hear about this boneless couch?
1: It's been on Instagram. I keep seeing it. The price is, depending on what color, is only $299.
6: Can so we stop calling it that, please?
1: I know, does it sound weird?
6: Yes, it's not called that.
3: It's not?
6: It's like a cloud couch, isn't it?
1: They call it boneless.
3: I must say, he wouldn't call it not bone. He would. It must be
6: he
3: boneless.
6: He likes boneless wings, so that's why I thought.
1: No, I don't like his, boneless. I'm like, gonna.
6: Yeah. Oh, yeah, you like him boneless. Like, I bet.
3: You like
1: all right, I'm not going to say it, but I like
3: it. Yeah, he was going to hit us with the pause button. Yes. It sounded crazy. All right. Well,
1: all right, Elijah's listening to Jim Rome. So
3: no, he's not listening. The point is, he didn't put it on the screen because he doesn't have a bonus couch. All he's right. married. He can't come home with it. Baby, I got a good idea. I know you said we need some new furniture. Let's get a bonus couch. He going to be single again.
6: Oh, my God, it's real.
0: Yeah, yes. I looked it up. This is a real thing.
1: Oh, it is. God. If you Google boneless couch, they pop up.
0: They're cheap.
1: This is what I'm telling you. Do not have
6: you
1: any.
6: You don't want one. This looks not
0: Rob,
6: good.
0: You should be a sponsor for this.
1: Right?
0: This is you all written
1: $299
0: on
1: $299 for a couch?
0: I'm seeing $140 on some.
1: Wow.
0: They have a little bone in them.
3: Rob, you have too much stuff in your pockets. You're going to sit down on a pen and go. You're going to pop the couch. All right. Shop talk, although I feel like we just did it. On the way, see what Rob G is cooking up. Maybe his boneless dinette tables as well. I don't know. It is the iCouple on the TV theme song Thursday. Stick with us, Fox Sports Radio.
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0: her name, Tootie? I mean, later on in the show. I just want you to know.
1: Talking about Kim Fields?
0: Yeah.
1: Tootie, right?
0: Yeah, but I'm saying, like, I'm just...
1: Oh, not...
2: Oh, Tootie?
1: You mean living single, her.
2: She could get the boneless couch.
1: Yeah. still beautiful woman. Doing. I was at an award show last year. Yeah, you are crazy. Rewarded. She received an award for all the wonderful stuff she's done.
0: I saw her on an Instagram thing talking about they had a reunion or something.
1: Yeah.
0: And it was about Different Strokes, which she was a guest on, mm-hmm. right? And Facts of Life, because they were on NBC together. Mm-hmm. They did a crossover show. And she said they had like a reunion thing.
1: Somebody trying to get at it now?
0: And no, it was like the only person left from Different Strokes was Todd Bridges. Everybody was dead from that show.
1: Yeah, that would make sense. Yeah.
0: All right, let's do our thing.
1: We got. I'm trying to switch it up out of that old morbid.
0: No,
1: everybody dead. Let's go. Shop talk. See, a couple on this here TV things on Thursday. Excitement of the FIFA World Cup. 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
3: Ain't nobody exempt in the barbershop. You know that. Ain't nobody exempt.
1: Ain't nobody.
3: You
1: can
3: talk about whoever and whatever, whenever you want to in the barbershop.
0: We might get a boneless couch for the barbershop in Detroit.
4: That's going to be the new favorite thing.
1: But that would make sense, though. I'm not mad at the barbershop.
0: You're going to get one for your house, right?
4: I mean, I got no money, but yeah, for sure.
0: For the kids. Hey,
1: now, Alex, you can't pull that anymore.
0: You got that big podcast.
1: Me and Alex know you got money.
2: Oh, he got bread.
4: F them kids. By the way, they're messing my money. We'll talk about that later. All right, we got a shop talk.
1: The star of it?
4: I know. I'm carrying this thing on my back like I'm Colin Cowherd.
1: Yep.
4: Shout out to Rob Parker. And still, what's going on? But anyways, yes, big story coming to us from the world of the interwebs. There is a woman who has gone viral because she decided to take upon herself to make her dad a lunch every single day. The dad would respond with a post-it note that he'd give her at the end of the day, rating the meal. She has been trying to get a 10 out of 10 for the last month and has not gotten it. Here's the question. Is this guy trying to just be funny and not really want to give her the satisfaction of a 10 out of 10 meal? Or is this a really smart way of getting your daughter to make you a good lunch every single day for a month?
1: I feel like the one and the two are the same. He's just trying to get these free meals.
4: And would you do that? I know I would.
1: You would?
4: Oh, yeah. My wife don't cook. If I can get her to cook for me for a month, are you kidding me?
0: Your wife don't cook at all?
1: Listening, right?
0: No. She don't cook.
4: Wait, so she cook like twice a month,
2: Rob,
4: maybe?
2: How crazy is that?
1: Oh, a month?
0: That's crazy. Yeah. That's crazy.
1: Rob. You do the cooking?
4: Yeah, to the extent that I throw stuff on the grill, right. That kind of stuff.
0: Yeah, but how does she eat if you don't cook? And the kids.
1: Well, they go get food.
4: Yeah, they'll be.
2: Dang.
0: You can't eat out every night.
4: It's called a rewards app, Rob.
0: You eat out every night.
2: No wonder you don't got money.
4: Yeah, exactly.
0: I cook five nights a week.
1: All right, you MVPing over there. Okay. Well, I know you're not MVP. You know I know that.
4: Yeah.
1: All right, look at that. By the way.
4: And she's the big breadwinner, so you don't have to cook.
1: Oh, yeah, dang. By the way, Bree.
4: Can't wait to be a snake.
1: Most men in relationships cook the most. All the people around my circle. I'm serious.
0: Kelvin cooks every night. His wife.

0: I think it's just a cute little father-daughter thing. I think my dad would do that to me, too. He'd be like a 9.5, 9.6.
1: Well, let me ask you all this then, while we got a little over a minute here. What is the 10 out of 10 lunch? And not saying something at like a restaurant, just like somebody makes you at home, like whips you up a quick lunch. What's the one you like, ooh, that's always a good go-to?
2: You got to make the ribs with a fall off the meat. Yeah.
0: Tuna melt.
2: And then put some cheese on it, caramelized onions on a soft French roll. Now, that's a lunch.
1: No, we stopped listening. Lobsters and steaks. Bree, you hit the nail on the head for me. Now, here's the key, Bree. You got to add bacon to it. You haven't done it yet, have you? You're welcome.
2: Bree just threw up in her mouth.
1: No, she's excited. Text me when you do it, Bree.
0: I'm so excited. I'm going to cry.
1: Every time I tell somebody, they go, oh,
2: my. So, Bree, what is the deal? Is your dad looking at the comments on what are they saying about
0: your voice? Yeah, apparently my voice is annoying. I'm so sorry to all the listeners. Nope. Odd Couple
2: is your dad sticking up for you?
0: Lo siento. No, he's just watching.
3: He's watching all the comments. Yeah. Man, they're killing it right now.
0: He's sending me clips. He's so supportive. Okay.
1: He's good support. Cool. I'll be too. Raji, I'll be tweaking right now.
3: Oh, yeah.
0: With my voice?
1: No, if I was I got three daughters.
0: My dad.
1: I'll be that Miami Vice video everybody shows, but they riding in I can feel it coming, and they loading up. Raji, I'll be me and you loading up.
4: I'll tell you this. My lady made me a Alfredo from scratch. The pasta sauce, the noodles, everything. Took like 4 hours. Best Alfredo I've had in my life.
2: Really? Did she add shrimp in it or chicken?
4: Oh, dude. Oh, broccoli and chicken.
2: Yeah. That's a good meal. That's a good meal.
4: Yeah.
2: That's a keeper to me right there.
1: Yeah, well, do it.
4: Suns out, buns out.
1: Suns out, buns out and Alfredo.
4: Food too.
1: Stop.
2: I want to hear some messages from the Odd Mob when we come back.
1: Let's hear some of those. Ribeye for lunch. We are
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19: 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Knocked away by Mosrawi. Mario heads it back in. Doué able to find Mbappe. 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Gives France the lead in the quarterfinal.
20: Fox TV on the call. Final score, France 2, Morocco 0. France will face the winner of tomorrow's match between Spain and Belgium. USA's Christian Pulisic sustained a bone bruise and microfracture in his right leg and will be sidelined for several weeks. In the NBA, Jordan Clarkson has agreed to a one-year deal to return to the New York Knicks. And in baseball, the Brewers are shutting out the Cardinals 6-0, top of the fourth in St. Louis. Still scoreless between the Phillies and Reds, top of the eighth in Cincinnati. I'm Brianna Murrell.
21: One guy is happily divorced. One guy is happily married. One guy gets called daddy by his three beautiful daughters. One guy gets called

0: three Halls of Fame. One guy has only mocked a hall. Does this seem weird to anybody else?
1: Crazy.
0: Can this sports writer and this sports fan share a radio show without driving each other crazy? 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
1: That's true.
2: I'm talking about the other part. Caution.
1: The people are watching.
0: Alex, everybody
1: it
0: doesn't have one.
1: Something, Robin. It had implications.
3: Right? True.
0: That's all. I gotta get a haircut tomorrow, man. It's time.
1: You going? Yeah, actually, I'm on my
0: way. I'm on my way to Philadelphia for the All-Star game. I gotta get ready.
1: Oh yeah, that's right.
0: I can't wait. I'm leaving Sunday night after the NBC show. So, yep.
1: You going to New York first?
0: Yeah, flying to New York and then take the train down.
1: Nice.
0: Yeah.
1: Good
0: so
1: time.
0: I'm looking forward to it.
1: You gonna be there to all like all three? Is it 3 days or 2 days?
0: Normally I'd be there on Sunday, but because of the show, I can't. Yeah. So it'll be 2 days, Monday and Tuesday, leave Wednesday. So
1: okay.
0: Can't wait. Make sure you check us out. Fox Sports Radio. I mean, make sure you check out Odd Couple FSR on YouTube. Again, hit that subscribe button. Don't forget, coming up, speaking of baseball, I'll see JR Gamble down there. Foul Affairs coming up. Coming up in about 27 minutes. Yes, he'll be there with the MLB Bro crew. And you know, I'm pretty proud. This is year number 6. Take a guess how many credentials we have for the All-Star game.
1: 8.
0: That's a lot.
1: I know. I figured, you know, 40 years, you're a BBW
0: 5
1: fan. I wasn't far off. You make it like you got 2.
0: No, 5.
1: That's nice.
0: That's nice. So we're
1: is it 6 including you or are you
0: no,
1: 5
0: including
1: 5 you?
0: Including me.
1: Okay.
0: Normally we get 4 this year. We got 5.
1: Nice. You move well. You moving on up.
0: Yes. You're very, very happy. Absolutely. All right. Hey, Rob G, we already kind of talked about the Kawhi Leonard story. Oh yeah, let's go first. Odd Mob. I'm just curious with the boneless couch, what they're talking about.
1: I know. Who knew that would be a thing?
4: I mean, there are people saying it's called memory foam, and it's a nicer way of putting it.
1: Okay. Ain't nobody got time for that. Boneless couch.
0: Boneless couch sounds better.
1: That sounds better.
0: It's like the McRib. Like, you know, you eat a rib sandwich with no bones in it.
1: Without a single bone.
0: How did it walk?
3: I don't know what that is.
1: I don't know what that is either.
4: So this was one of the first comments of the show. Before we'd even got to any topics, Mickey305 says, I'm very disappointed in Rob Parker. He's been doing the same introductory work, and he's still reading it off the sheets.
1: I ain't gonna lie.
0: I can't do that. If without the sheet, you see what a panic I have if I don't have it?
1: I think you actually know it more than you think. You just start panicking.
0: I don't remember it.
1: Like, I think muscle memory would kick in, but you just start freaking out.
0: Alex knows when I've been on the road or something, I don't have my sheet there. I'm like,
1: yo, I know.
0: I don't even know where to get started.
1: The best part, Alex, is the way he looks at me. Like, I have an answer. It's time.
0: We used to have it up there.
1: Like, what you want?
0: I gave you a copy. I gave
1: no,
0: Rob
1: we
0: G
1: put it
0: a
1: up
0: copy.
1: There. Somebody
0: took it.
1: Yeah,
0: I think Iowa Sam was cleaning up.
1: He's still here somewhere.
0: He's laying down on the bowler's couch.
4: He might be. He might be. Here's another one. This goes back to the blue pill conversation.
1: Oh boy.
4: Zach in Florida says, just get the rhino pill with the honey packet.
1: Oh. Hey, they going crazy
0: rhino
1: with the honey
0: pill.
1: Packet.
0: What is that?
3: Rob, stay away. Rob,
1: I don't know. The streets love the honey pack.
3: Stay away, Rob.
4: Go check it out.
0: Honey packet.
1: They're going crazy with the honey
4: pack. Rob, you're at 7-Eleven twice a day. I'm sure
1: you got to see and know the honey packets.
0: Really?
1: That's all I see. The jokes and the memes and the.
0: Alex, have you tried it?
3: Haven't need to yet, but.
1: Oh, boy.
3: I'm just saying, I see those and
1: now, Ashwanda got you going?
3: Oh, Ashwanda and Shilajit.
4: Ashuganda, yep.
1: Ashwanda, right.
4: And here's the last one. This is a very serious one.
0: Uh-oh.
4: God damn, guy. That's a great handle. Says, listen to Rob. Kelvin, you're setting a bad example for young men. Don't let Kelvin trick you out of your spot, Rob.
0: Exactly. Yeah. Go ahead, listen to Kelvin. And go ahead and feel like you could just dip your pen in the company.
1: Wrong.
0: He worked at Spectrum sitting here talking about all this. I hope your boss is listening. I said
1: he was wrong. How many times I got to sell it? Say it. Wrong, wrong, wrong, wrong. But on the legal end, I was saying his lawyer might be like.
0: Did you hear what state that is? At Will State. You don't have to give a reason.
1: Hold on, don't be taking. You don't know. That was just a caller. See, that's that legal. See, you just taking people's word for it. Right. Look at you.
4: Well, you know who's going to have to give a reason, though?
1: Who that?
4: Adam Silver. Because
1: he put a nice segue. That's why I get the Schmedium bucks. Yeah,
0: you know
1: getting smooth. Oh, you
0: but
1: know.
0: Wait a minute.
1: Ooh.
0: Rob G, he let something slip today when talking to me.
1: Uh-oh.
4: What I let?
1: Uh-oh.
0: He's doing songs on his podcast.
4: I did do a song. It was like a stanza.
0: Adam, did you hear that? He did a little, he's doing songs.
4: It was an ode to Rob Parker.
0: Oh, very nice.
1: I didn't think Rob was a songy type.
4: I mean, Rob has like a full mixtape.
0: Well,
4: I did like 2 lines, but yes.
1: Yeah, the mixtapes circulate, don't they? Sometimes you wonder how everybody got
5: a hold of that hot mixtape. I thought it was exclusive.
0: I sent it just to you. I didn't send it to everybody.
1: I'm just saying. Everybody got that hot mixtape. But when it's hot, it just goes everywhere. Hot and controversial. That thing gonna spread, bro.
4: Yes, sir. All right, guys. Going back to the big story of the day. The Clippers-Raptors trade that would have sent Kawhi Leonard back to Toronto has been put on hold. That's because the NBA...
0: How about pause?
4: Been on pause. Pause for the cause.
1: Throw a pause up there, Elijah.
4: Adam Silver put the word out to both of the clubs that, hey, you can make this trade if you want to. But whatever punishment comes down from this aspiration deal about whether or not they circumvented the salary cap to get more money in Kawhi's pocket, the punishment that is handed down will be passed over to Toronto in that situation if he's on your team. So, as a result, both teams have decided, you know what? Until we get the final ruling on this situation, the trade will be put in limbo.
1: And I think at some point, we've been talking about this, and I agree with the concept, Rob. You and I have been saying for months, whatever the particular conversation was around the commissioner, Adam Silver, if not now, then when? When will you ever do something? We talk about a million different things. You had teams tanking right in his face, and he was just like, oh, well, find him a little bit to do this. And they like deliberately tanking, Rob. Like, yep. Hey, fourth quarter, we up. Hold on. Well, all our best players.
0: They know what the commissioner. They come know on what out. Kind of commissioner's
1: marketing. Come on. I hear scoring and stuff. Triple J, come on. You trying to win. You tripping. Come on now.
0: Screaming at people.
1: Screaming.
0: Don't shoot. What are you doing?
1: What do you mean, coach? I'm open. You too good. So we got the tanking. We've got this. We got the gambling issues. Like, it's so much that's happening that I think personally at a certain point, you have to draw the line. And Kawhi Leonard is not Steph Curry. Kawhi Leonard ain't LeBron. And what I mean is guys who have been ambassadors that maybe you'd be like, all right, I might let it ride because they've been great for the league. They've been the face of the league. They've done this for the league. Kawhi Leonard is in business for Kawhi Leonard.
0: He's done a lot of winning in the NBA.
1: Rob, he only plays 50% of the games. And that's not even funny, literally.
0: Okay, 50% of the game, but he's won two championships.
1: He has.
0: And Steph and LeBron only won four.
1: And my point
0: LeBron's
1: is he's
0: played
1: not,
0: 20 more
1: but
0: years.
1: LeBron has been the face and has done a million things for the league. Steph Curry's done a million things for the league. Chris Paul, and, you know, whoever you want to go down the line, the guys have done things for the league and been the face and been this ambassador.
0: No, Kawhi's been a great ambassador for the league, too, because he stays out of trouble.
1: No, how is he staying in trouble when he's always in trouble?
0: He ain't in trouble.
1: He is in trouble right now.
0: No, but he's
1: And the reason why the Raptors didn't want to re-sign him in 2019, because he tried to pull this move. My point is, if he had this thing where it was like, man, he's just been this great ambassador, but all right, maybe we'll just kind of pat him on the wrist a little bit. It seems to me Kawhi Leonard's been in the business of Kawhi Leonard, which I'm not mad at. Do what you want to do, but to me, now this is a situation. You got some great evidence because Pablo Torre's been going crazy on the reporting. If not now, then when will you say, all right, Steve Ballmer, obviously, we need you in the league, so I can't just kick you out of the organization. But I can fine you a huge hefty fine. I can take a bunch of draft picks from you. And I can, if it's waive the contract to Kawhi Leonard where you can't have him, Raptors can't have him, now he's a free agent, you kind of got to start over. Something. To me, at some point, Adam Silver has to have be sick of Kelvin Washington and Rob Parker and the likes saying, you're the weakest commissioner, Silver. You don't do anything. You don't stand for anything. All these things happen on your watch. You flip-flop the All-Star game. You flip-flop this. I feel like this would be the thing. You have enough evidence to me. The gun might not be smoking, but dang it, it's hot. And I feel like it's enough for you to be finally like, yo, I'm not having it this time around. And that's why I told Toronto, hey, y'all want to take him, cool, but when this smoke comes down, it's going to be on your hands if you take him. The Toronto said, I will wait. So to me, Rob, I just feel like this is a moment where you can finally do it, and you have to say something to the league that what's the point of having second aprons and salary caps and all these things if all I got to do is come up with a shell company aspiration, and then the owner of their team can put a bunch of millions of dollars in it. It can go wink, wink, bankrupt after it's paid out Kawhi and paid out this person and have other people and within the organization put money into this. And then all of a sudden it goes bankrupt. Clearly a shell company, clearly a scam. You don't want to keep having this happen. So you either get in your David Stern bag, do what he did to the Minnesota Timberwolves with Joe Smith or something like that. Because at some point, Adam Silver, you got to have a backbone and you got to stand on something.
0: But my issue is you're talking about that. You have a bigger fish to fry. For real, with the gambling, and you swung and missed on that. You had a coach who is now in an indictment on a federal case. You have players who you exonerated and are now federal cases. And now you expect this commissioner to take on the richest owner in the NBA, who built a beautiful brand new building, mm-hmm. who's done all these things, right? Who took over when you needed somebody to step up because Donald Sterling was about to trash your postseason when players refused to play, who stepped up and got you out of a lurch. And now what are you going to do? Come on, man. I think you're kidding yourself. I'm not saying they're not going to get any punishment, mm-hmm. but they're not throwing no hammer at anybody.
1: Man, they better go get some hammer pants.
0: They don't do that. They don't throw the hammer at anybody.
1: Well, they better go
0: call
1: Thor.
0: And they
1: should
0: have done it already by now. What are they
1: doing? And I agree with the gambling.
0: Months later, really? You need 10 months for this?
1: And I'm going to add to this. I think everything you just mentioned is what I'm saying. The gambling is a part of this. At some point, you have to do something because you have a great mojo,
0: gambler,
1: if you will.
0: Gambling is bigger. Gambling is bigger than this.
1: No, I don't disagree.
0: Because you're
1: what I'm
0: messing
1: saying,
0: with the integrity of the game. Once you don't have integrity, you're the WWE.
1: I'm not disagreeing. That's why I'm saying the gambling was first.
0: He didn't
1: missed
0: do anything.
1: On it. That's what I'm saying. You missed on it. Now, to rectify that, those guys are about to get in trouble federally. That's worse than anything. And then now you got the mojo of the NBA Finals. Biggest watch since, what was it, 98, since Jordan's Last Dance. Everyone was in on it. Parade was huge. It's the Knicks. It's a great mojo. Keep the momentum going. You can't just back down. And then because another thing, and you don't want, Rob, what you don't want is people like Pablo to keep digging and find out, oh, this team did that. Oh, this team did it. Oh, that team did it. Oh, this team did it. Where it becomes even bigger scandal of, oh, look at 5, 6, 7 other teams are doing this. And it's, what's the point of a salary cap? What's the point of second aprons? If we are trying to be competitive and be on the same playing field, then what's the point? Because I can get some extra money over here. I can get any player I want. I'll just tell you, I'm only going to pay you $20 million. Wink, wink. I got another $40 million for you over here. So I just want to see if Adam Silver will finally do something. Why is this dude crying, this Tiger? He do something great? They dump water on him. Bree, I need to know. Oh, Bree's working right now.
0: I think what you're asking for, if there was a different commissioner in place, maybe.
1: Well, David Stern ain't happy.
0: Okay, but this commissioner, I'm sorry. I just don't, I don't see it. I really don't. This ain't some owner who's like a lower rung owner you could take advantage of, like what they did when David Stern did that. David Stern never stepped in. Even when Donald Sterling had all those racial discrimination mm-hmm. lawsuits about not renting to black people and Latin people here in Los Angeles, nothing happened. They didn't do anything to him. He was allowed to own. He wouldn't spend any money on players. Mm-hmm. He was dirt cheap.
1: Had them practicing
0: right.
1: Little old rinky-dink college.
0: All that kind of stuff, right? Really, really cheap. They never did anything. And the only reason they did anything to Donald Sterling was they were going to lose money because the players said they wouldn't play the playoffs. That's what I'm trying to say. Mm-hmm. I'm not saying that nothing will happen, but this Stern, like, I'm going to put my foot down and show you who's in charge of the league. I don't see it happening.
1: It can't just be $8 million or something like that, because it's absolutely worth it at that point, Rob. If you told, like, let's say the Clippers had won a championship. If you tell me that all I had to do was get fined a little $8 million, but me and Kawhi won a championship or two, I'm doing it again. Or if I'm another team, I'm doing it, because it's clearly worth it. A little fine ain't going to do nothing if you're telling me I can go get one of the best players in the league and have a shot at winning a championship. So, something's going to have to give.
0: All right.
1: Otherwise, I'll do it too. If I'm another team, Rob, I'm doing it. If it ain't, what's the point? If I ain't getting in trouble.
0: 877-99 on Fox. Does Adam Silver have an obligation to come down hard on Kawhi and the Clippers? It is the Odd Couple, where we deliver insight, not noise, and we value your opinion. 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
3: Unless you disagree with me.
0: We want to hear from
1: then
0: you.
1: Then you get hung up on.
0: Y'all are something else, man.
1: You mean you literally did it.
3: Hang up!
1: Hang up on him! Why?
3: I don't want
1: to
3: talk.
1: He opposes my thinking.
0: 877-99 on Fox. Stick and stay.
3: But do be warned, you better agree with Ron Parker.
0: No, that ain't it. No, we don't want to do that.
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20: 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One Adam 12.

0: not too far behind. Odd Couple.
1: That was a long break right there. What happened? What?
0: Rob, what day is it?
1: Wednesday. Oh, no. TV theme song Thursday. There we go.
0: Woke up, thought you was in New York.
1: No, I was not on the air. Stop.
0: I didn't say that. I just said you woke up, you know. Fox Sports Radio.
1: I just closed my eyes for a couple minutes. I was thinking about some stuff.
2: That's you were dreaming about thinking. That boneless couch.
1: That's right. Yeah.
0: All right. Last call coming up. We got Fowler Fair with J.R. 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Should the NBA throw the hammer? You think what'll happen if they do? Let's take some calls, Ron.
1: All right, Tim in Mississippi, you're on the Odd Couple Fox Sports Radio. What's up, Tim?
3: What's going on, Mr. Parker? Mr. Parker, how you doing, Kevin? Long time watching, man. Way back since Cold Pizza Day, Rob.
1: Wow.
3: Man, keep on bringing in the real day, real game in the media, baby.
1: I appreciate it. And you know I'm going to stay the same way the whole way through, my man.
0: Big brand muffin.
3: Yes, sir. Yes, sir. I'm going to go with Kevin this time, man. I think Adam Silver needs to really just come down and show the league, you know. We got to need some draft picks out of this one, and I'm talking like a haul, maybe three or four, Rob. I know Kawhi, your boy, but I think about three good first rounders to do them back to back to back, you know?
1: My only problem is I don't have any he don't have a resume of doing that to where I feel compelled to, like,
0: well, I get it, but you never do it until you do, Rob.
1: Well, we'll see. I just think he's too soft. He's a Charmin commissioner.
0: He listens to everything. he's tired of hearing that from you, Rob. He's sick of it. Right now, he's standing in the mirror
3: since you said it, Rob, I think he probably just do like a $5 million, $10 million fine in one first round drop.
1: Watch. It's going to be softer than you think. All right, thanks, Tim. Appreciate you. What about
0: Rob Parker calling me soft? Adam Silver, that's what he's saying right now, Bree.
1: Terrence, in OKC, you're on the Odd Couple Fox Sports Radio. What's up, Terrence?
4: Hey, what's up, fellas? A long-time listener, first-time caller.
1: Appreciate it. How long you been listening?
4: I've been listening to you since you was on Cold Pizza.
1: Wow.
4: You still be having some crazy takes. I tried to call in about the guy getting fired, but I couldn't get in on that one.
1: All right, wait a minute. Real quick. Who you with? You with Kelvin on that?
0: He was with me.
4: I'm with Kelvin.
1: Oh, yeah. My God.
0: Sound like a smart, sensible person.
1: All right, so what'd you... All right, Terrence, thank you.
0: He also got let go for that, too.
1: See, I knew that.
2: First time, last time.
1: That's right.
0: Dang, Terrence. Give him 6 months
1: MJ,
0: of probation.
1: MJ in New Orleans joined the Odd Couple Fox Sports Radio.
0: Beignet, brother.
5: Peace to the crawfish and the hand grenade, brothers. What's good with y'all?
0: Oh, we're good. To have you walking around busy in the streets.
1: Don't you lose your job, MJ. I'm just saying, you know, these people out here.
5: Hey, man, I'm off the clock, man. I can't lose my job. And
0: oh, don't say that.
1: No, I agree with Robin.
0: Okay, don't be wilding too much in these streets, MJ.
1: That's right. Stepping on dead rats. Man.
5: Look, man. I'm not pushing or calling for the popo on Kawhi. Steve Billions Ballmer stepped on toes to become a billionaire, right? He circumvented this whole deal, man.
1: Thank you, man.
5: And let's not forget, I don't know why people think this, man. Adam Silver does not own the NBA. He works for the governor.
1: Yep.
5: So, yes, if he goes soft, it's because those owners wanted it to be something soft. He's not making moves. He's taking orders, man. Come on.
0: But why would I want him to go soft if Ballmer is taking advantage of, like, I could have been doing it. I could have given guys extra money.
1: They don't want to do that. They don't even want to pay some of these guys. I'm telling you, he's right. MJ, you're right.
5: Say that, Rob. I respect that, man. You guys have a great show. Thanks for taking my
0: call,
5: man.
0: Hang up on him.
1: No, don't hang up on him. MJ knows what he's talking about.
0: Hang up on MJ. See what I'm saying? See, that's how you be sounding.
1: Is that how I sound?
0: That's how you sound.
2: Not as bad.
1: Hang up on him.
0: That's even worse.
1: I did that to Kirk Gibson when he was in Detroit. Wasn't happy. Me and the program director. We went at it.
2: He deserved it.
0: He does seem like he'd be about that go at it life, though.
1: Who, Kirk Gibson?
0: Yeah,
1: he's fiery.
0: Yeah, he seemed like he'd be about that life.
2: Hey, Rob, real quick question. Who's the last person you hung up on the phone? You had a conversation like that.
1: Who, Rick Barry?
2: Really?
0: No, he's not.
2: I was asking you in general.
1: You mean in general? Oh, no, I just block people. Like, a lot of people have been blocked recently. Yeah, he's not.

0: see you going on a spree of responding to Twitter two, three days. Yes. Yeah, you went on a spree of like, you're look at this, look at that, you're wrong. Ha, but you listened to the show, you was going ham on them.
1: No, because a couple people, I don't like that. You know, like, it's one thing if you want to engage me and push back on my point. But when you say, oh, nobody's, who cares about your opinion? Why would you comment on something that didn't matter?
0: Yeah.
1: Right? What'd you say, Rob G? Are we? It's 6:30. We got something else going on? All right, let's go.
0: Yeah, Jared Gamble.
1: All right, let's
0: Rob
1: move
0: G,
1: on.
0: See, this is what he said when you weren't here yesterday. He was like, look, we're having a fun show.
1: No, I didn't say, you know what?
0: I'm snitching.
2: Wow.
1: He's snitching, right, Rob G?
2: Wow.
1: I said that yesterday.
0: Why are you stuttering?
2: K-Dog. Wait a minute.
1: I said that yesterday because I know when Rob G's off, he ain't listening to the show.
0: That is
1: because he barely listens when he's here.
0: See?
1: I already know that he's not listening, so I could say that.
0: He said we late. Can we get to Bree?
1: And then Kelvin's going to go like and drop dime right on the air with Rob G here. Rob G, who do you have less respect for? What I said,
0: you know, me and Rob
1: behind
0: G
1: your back, or what he said on your face?
0: Me and Rob G tight. Come on, son.
3: Less respect if I say it behind my back or in front. I'd rather you say it to my face.
0: Yeah, see? If it's Bree, it's for we.
1: I'm done.
4: How am I supposed to segue into this?
1: Rob G, bring that Inside the Parker shirt back. That's all I'm saying.
2: You're back on the list.
1: That's right.
4: All righty, guys. Starting in Major League Baseball, Jesus Luzardo threw 7 scoreless innings along with 11 strikeouts as the Phillies shut out the Reds 1-0. The Tigers beat the Athletics 4-1 for their 5th straight win. A little bit earlier today, the Red Sox beat the White Sox 2-1 for their 6th straight win. The White Sox are activating Munetaka Murakami. He's been out since May 29th, so he'll be back tomorrow night. The excitement of the FIFA World Cup is now streaming live on Fox One, the official English streaming platform to catch every unforgettable moment. Fox One brings the action straight to your screen so you never miss a goal. Download Fox One and experience the FIFA World Cup live. A little bit earlier today, France is now headed to their 3rd straight World Cup semifinal as they took down Morocco 2-0. And in golf at the Scottish Open, Rory McIlroy is at 5-under and has a share of the lead with 4 others after first round play. Have a good night, guys. Thank you.
1: Thanks, Bree.
0: Thank you, Bree. Appreciate it.
1: Bye, Felicia.
0: Bye, Felicia. That's ridiculous. Bree is hilarious.
1: I don't understand. So the Reds are losing 1-0 to the Phillies at home.
0: Okay.
1: They get the first 2 guys on base, no outs. They don't score.
0: They don't score?
1: No.
0: Right. This ain't the 70s, 80s, 90s.
1: You know what
0: I'm saying.
1: Where you try to move the runner over, get a sacrifice fly.
0: No.
1: They just swing away.
0: They just swing away, right?
1: First and second, nobody out.
0: You're an all-star if your batting average is .240.
1: I don't get it.
0: All right. Well, we can talk about that with J.R. Gamble because it is time for File Affair.
5: That ball is a big week in the big leagues.
6: 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I don't believe it. My, oh, my.
5: 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And now, from MLBBro.com, here's J.R. Gamble.
3: That's right. It is Fowler Fair here on the Odd Couple Fox Sports Radio, a segment we go around the diamond to discuss all the biggest headlines in Major League Baseball. In order to do so properly, we had to bring a real baseball expert, a guy who single-handedly got MLB Bro 27 credentials to the All-Star game coming up on Tuesday. My guy, J.R. Gamble.
1: Hey, we got a lot. I'm happy about that.
7: It's not the 70s, as Kelvin said.
0: Nah, it ain't. But shoot, y'all got 5. Y'all in the building.
1: That's right. We in the building. Yeah,
7: for sure. What's up, Rob? How are you?
1: I'm good. How are you? I'll see you on Sunday. No, Monday. Monday morning.
7: Rob's showing up after the All-Star game's over.
1: Which is nice.
3: JR, just be on the lookout for a conversation about a boneless couch. Rob,
0: yeah,
3: really
0: just get ready for that.
1: I'm trying to buy a boneless couch.
3: He's going
1: to
3: get you like 25 minutes just on a table talking about it. So just be ready.
7: Oh, wow.
3: All right, here
7: Can't
3: we go.
7: Can't wait.
3: I got 3 baseball topics, and because JR is the star of the segment, he gets the first crack at every single one, so let's get to it.
7: Yes, sir.
3: ESPN's Jeff Passan, friend of the show, suggested this week that there is an 85%
1: chance. Where'd you get that number from, 85?
3: I don't know. That's a weird number. I don't even know if it was him, because it says Jeff Passan and MLB staff, so
1: but
3: maybe 80, someone else
1: 85%?
3: Okay. Yeah, but he says 85% chance that Tarik Skubal gets dealt ahead of the deadline, and the teams he mentioned could be in the mix are, of course, the Dodgers, the Yankees, the Braves, the Blue Jays, and... The Rays? Now, we know Tampa can't afford to re-sign him if they did get him, but
1: they'll borrow him.
3: Foul or fair to say the Rays should make a move on Scooble, even if it's just for a rental.
7: Fair.
8: It's a fair ball.
7: I mean, you said they can't afford to re-sign him, but that's by choice, but because every owner is a billionaire. But if the Rays were serious about winning the World Series, they'd go all in on Scooble and at least rent him for the rest of the season. We have seen smaller market teams do that before. That's as close as the organization will probably get to signing a huge free agent. So if injuries continue to decimate the Yankees, you know, this could be Tampa's opportunity to make a serious run. So Scooble's a game changer in the rotation. He's still, you know, in his prime. They don't have to, and they don't have to keep him. So why not give it a run? 1 year, they have to get serious about winning the World Series. And, of course, the Yankees and the Dodgers will be in the running, Blue Jays, but, hey, they're all attractive destinations. But Tampa could really help their cause this season if they just go for it.
1: I say fair.
8: It's a fair ball.
1: And absolutely. Why not? I would just go in, put all my chips in, and I'm going to steal one from the Rams. F the picks. I don't care about the young kids. I'm serious. Like, if I could get, I got a team that's in first place. They're, what, three games out of the Yankees.
0: Four
1: games. I would take a chance. Like, maybe this is our year. The American League is weak right now.
0: I'll just go jump right in with the fair because you guys are right. Listen.
8: It's a fair ball.
0: And, Rob, one thing I'll say that I'll kind of take from you, we talk about a lot. A lot of small markets, hey, if we win one, we're good for 10, 15 years.
1: The Kansas City Royals won in 2015. It's been 11 years.
0: This ain't the Dodgers, Yankees, you know, Astros now because they've been in the mix the last decade where, like, we got to win all the time. If the Rays were to sneak enough, you know, sneak one here, hold it down for a decade, 15
1: years. You're good to go.
0: You're good to go. And also, Didn't we see Didn't they do this with Max Scherzer? Didn't teams bring in him before? And like kind of a, you know, so I think
1: he's a mercenary.
0: Mercenary. You go get a guy for a year and see what you can do. So it makes sense to me.
1: And Jordan Walker just hit a 3-run home run for the Cardinals.
7: Ooh, he's hot.
1: He's hot. He's going to be in the home run derby. I love a young star playing in the.
7: Yeah.
1: And Bryce Harper just said he's going to do it as well. So,
0: he is going to do it in Philly. Well, you felt like he had to.
7: Yeah, he had to do something for that
3: Legends pick. Yep. All right, question number two. Astro star Yordan Alvarez making a run of the Triple Crown. As you know, he leads the AL in home runs, RBI, and is second in batting average. Now, while Alvarez himself has downplayed the whole situation, teammate Jose Altuve says it just proves that Alvarez is the best hitter in baseball, period. Guys, foul or fair to say Alvarez has surpassed Rob's third favorite Aaron Judge as MLB's best hitter.
7: America has been very good to me. Fair.
8: It's a fair ball.
7: For this season. Alvarez, because we know he's not new to the game. He's been a threat for a minute in Major League Baseball. He's only played 5 full seasons, meaning, you know, more than 50 games. He's had a couple seasons where he played less than 50. And he's one homer short, I believe, of 200 unless he hit one tonight. So what makes him special is that he's a lifetime 298 batter, in my opinion. You know, he's slugging 580, OBP close to 400. He's more Frank Thomas than Kyle Schwarber right now, and that's rare in today's game. However, Judge is also a high average hitter, fellas, when healthy, and nobody can match his power. But right now, it'd be hard to argue that Alvarez is not the best all-around threat at the plate with Judge on the sideline.
1: Foul.
8: That is a foul.
0: You was fouling that.
1: Well, only because he's hurt. It's not like if Judge was playing and Alvarez was doing this, then maybe I would buy into that. The only reason that Alvarez is where he is and what's going on is because Judge isn't playing his sideline. Judge hit .331 last year in a league where the average batting average is .242, almost 100 points better than everybody else who's doing it against the better pitching. Guys throwing 100 miles an hour. Guys not pitching full, complete games or deep in the game. So you got fresh arms all the time. He is one of the greatest hitters we've ever seen in baseball.
7: For sure.
0: That's why the answer
7: is hit .310.
0: Yeah, no, he is. That's why the answer is fair, though. Because it's exactly what you're saying. It's fair. He is the best hitter right now. But when Aaron Judge comes back, Aaron Judge will be the best hitter. So that's why the answer is fair. Right. Yes, he is currently, Rob G. But in a matter of whatever it will be when Judge is back. Will
1: but you know what I'm
0: that.
1: Talking about.
0: Oh, yeah. No. He's spectacular, Alvarez. But Aaron Judge
1: a catcher hit 60 home runs
0: and didn't
1: win MVP. That's think about that, JR. You know that. That's
0: first
1: almost
0: time
1: impossible,
0: ever.
1: Right?
0: I thought that's why I thought he would win it.
1: Right.
0: Yep.
7: Yeah, he was close, though. He could have won
1: but
7: it.
1: But Judge, he had such a great season at the plate, they couldn't deny him.
0: And nope, by the way, there's a season after season after season after season.
7: Yeah, pretty much.
3: All right, last one. Fowler Fair, J.R. Gamble sitting in with the Odd Couple. Guys, Shohei Ohtani, Rob's favorite player in baseball, just hit his 300th career home run.
1: I defended him today on MLB Network. Make sure you check out the podcast.
3: Oh, that's right.
9: Inside video the and audio okay. version.
1: That's right.
3: Get them both.
7: Oh, my God. I got to catch that.
0: Yeah.
2: Oh, God.
1: Oh, God.
0: It couldn't have been baseball related. It had to be something else.
3: Ohtani, 300 career homers. And now the nerds at MLB.com are already projecting that he'll wind up hitting a total of 517 when he decides to hang him up. Now, 517 is a lot, right? But it would still only rank 23rd all time. So, JR, foul or fair to say Ohtani cannot, N-O-T, be considered an all-time great home run hitter?
7: Foul.
2: That is a foul ball.
7: I'm sorry to tell you guys, anybody in the top 50 to 100 all-time in home runs in Major League Baseball history is a great home run hitter. So Ohtani is the only player in history to go 50-50. So you already know he hits them things out the park at an all-time rate. And any player who finishes with 500 homers, that's Rob's magic number as a BBWA Hall of Fame voter, as projected, is a great home run hitter. I mean, there's been 23,700 major league players, Kelvin, and only 28 have hit 500 homers. So anybody who does that is an all-time legend for sure.
1: Foul.
2: That is a foul ball.
7: Oh, yeah, foul.
1: No. Wait, is it fair or foul? Say he's not. No.
3: You're saying fair.
1: It's fair.
0: It's a
3: problem like Ohtani. That does a layup for this guy. Through the lob. I knew you were going to say it, Rob.
1: You're going to say fair. Right. And this is my point.
0: Yes.
1: When you talk about the all-time great, like Ohtani for where he is and these MVPs, how is he not going to be in the top 10? Like to finish in there, 23, and I get it. Over 500 home runs is great. You're a Hall of Famer, but 23 is not the number. Ohtani needs to finish in the top 10 for people to look at him the same way they look at Hank Aaron, Babe Ruth. Like Babe Ruth's been dead for 100 years, and where is he?
7: Do.
1: And he's still there, right?
7: Memo.
1: He's still there.
7: They already do.
0: In the words of my fellow brother J.R. Gamble, foul.
2: That is a foul ball.
1: Foul.
0: If you're telling me this man can end up 23rd, and that's a projection, meaning he might mess around and be like,
1: or he might be less.
0: Or it might be less. But my point, if he's in the 20s, let's just go there. And not to mention whatever numbers he'll have as a pitcher, whatever number he'll have as a stolen base.
1: We talking about a great home run hitter.
0: But I'm saying, knowing that he did all of that and he still ended up at 23rd, that's incredible. So it's absolutely foul.
7: Only 28 guys with 500 homers.
0: And they've been playing baseball. We weren't even freed yet, and they were still playing MLB.
1: Free at last.
7: Right.
1: Free at last.
0: We weren't even free. MLB existed. And you telling me he's 23rd of something all the time, and that's a problem?
3: That's foul affair.
6: Free at last. Free at last. Thank God Almighty. We are free at last.
0: How did you have that on deck? Thank you,
1: Alex,
0: JR,
1: is the
0: brother.
1: Effing best.
0: Yeah,
1: you
0: that was, Alex, you might have been in your bag.
7: Thank you.
1: Alex is in his bag.
7: All right, my man.
0: Appreciate you, JR. Alex, that was one of your top pools of all time.
1: That, a Kawhi laugh, like whenever we need.
0: Oh, but see, but those are, you know, okay. The MLK one was like.
1: Where'd you have that? Is that on a hot button?
2: Don't worry about it.
1: Or a hot box.
2: Paying no attention to the man behind the curtain.
0: When I was in my MLK bag?
2: Yeah.
0: When I was in the bag. Somebody got mad when I did that, by the way.
1: No, I get
2: Who?
1: It.
0: Yeah.
1: I remember I was doing it in Detroit, and it was maybe MLK Day or whatever. And we were just throwing people's names, and we were like adding the junior, like Martin Luther King Jr. And they're like, Dude, relax.
0: I guarantee you, Martin Luther King would be laughing. Right. See, sometimes we forget. Like, I'm sure he had a really, I've heard he had a great
1: season. But it was just junior. You know what I mean? We're really making fun of the junior.
0: Yeah, people be having to relax. All right, last call, 877-99 on Fox. Last call. As long as you agree with Rob, he won't hang up on you.
1: That's crazy.
0: Last call. Hit us up, 877-99 on Fox. 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
6: We've got some difficult days ahead. 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Because I've been to the mountaintop. I don't mind.
10: Like anybody, I would like to live
0: a long,
10: 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Longevity has its place. 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
0: And he settled. I wasn't scared. He said, I don't fear death.
1: Man.
0: Because he knew his time was short, Alex.
1: Alex, thanks for playing that. Thank you.
0: Go.
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0: So stupid.
1: Yeah, this is Thomas from living in Georgia by way of Long Island, New York.
2: Long Strong Island. Let's go real quick.
1: Rob Obnoxious Parker, I haven't had the opportunity to call to get on and tell you put some respect on my New York Knickerbocker's name, my dude.
2: All right, I got you. I hear you. All right. Too bad we ran out of time. Oh, now you see.
3: Hang up on him.
2: I didn't say that.
3: See what I mean?
2: Alex said we only got 10 seconds. We only got 10 seconds.
3: No, we got a nice 40 seconds here.
2: No, we don't.
4: Why am I to blame?
2: How much time we got?
4: Not much.
2: Okay, see?
3: He could all he needs.
2: Thomas, we hear you on Strong Island. You're Knickerbockers.
3: Yeah. Oh, I'm glad you... Ooh. Make sure you get to that. I got it. I'm nervous right now in these streets.
2: Oh, we still got a little bit of time.
3: Oh, now. How many people? What's the over-under today? He hung up three times?
2: Jason Smith, can you not interrupt our show? We got a radio show going on. I know your show, you got 4 hours to do whatever you
3: want. Let him walk. He's the only person wearing a Mets shirt in the world right now. Let him live.
2: Yes. The Jason Smith Show with Mike Harmon is coming up next.
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1: In the World Cup quarterfinal, France took down Morocco.
2: Digne crosses it in, knocked away by Mazraoui. Mario heads it back in. Doué able to find Mbappe through traffic.
1: Fox TV on the call. Final score, France 2, Morocco 0. France will face the winner of tomorrow's match between Spain and Belgium. USA's Christian Pulisic sustained a bone bruise and microfracture in his right leg and will be sidelined for several weeks. In the NBA, Jordan Clarkson has agreed to a one-year deal to return to the New York Knicks. In baseball, Jesus Luzardo threw 7 scoreless innings along with 11 strikeouts as the Phillies shut out the Reds 1-0. Tigers beat the Athletics 4-1 for their 5th straight win. I'm Brianna Muro.
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11: 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After a day of no soccer, we had one game today.
13: Yeah, we did.
11: I mean, it's you got to understand. Understand now, it's not going to be the salad days we've gotten used to of, oh, there's 3 games. I can watch a game and I can have lunch and I can watch a game and I can have dinner and I can watch a game and go have ice cream. No, now it's you get one game a day and if you're lucky and you're going to like it.
13: And you better hope it's a good one.
11: We're having to, and this is why the World Cup is great, because it shows you, hey, we're going to give you all this great soccer for a long time, but we can't go forever. So instead of going cold turkey, we're just going to taper it. Right, retire. Hey, 3 games a day. Oh, this is great. Now we're taking a day off. Don't worry, we'll come back with 1 game. They're going to give you 1 game. Then we'll give you 2 games. Then it's going to be 1 game. Then it's going to be a couple of days off. Yeah. Then it's going to be it's how it is.
13: Well, it's the opposite of the old, let's entice you with 1 game for free and then make you realize how much you love it and you want to pay for it.
11: Mm. You know, that's
13: like so many street drugs.
11: Yeah, but that's the thing is that, you know where that's never going to happen? Streaming. No, a game for free, but we're not giving you anything for free. No. We spent $100 million on this one game, and it's the Dolphins and the Jets. You are spending money to watch this game. We're not giving this away for free.
13: Well, we might find a way to entice you with a little bit of extra incentive, but yeah, it's a new world order, no question about it.
11: So today's game, France and Morocco, France wins it 2-0, and another big day for Mbappe. Nearly 2 goals, nearly tying Lionel Messi for most World Cup goals all time, but he misses a penalty early in the game.
13: Stop the stupid ass stutter step. I don't know if I'm going forward, if I'm going to fall over or whatever, because it is not working in this World Cup.
11: The thing is, I'll tell you, is that you know how much I hate that. I always tell you, someone who stutter steps and does that does not have confidence in addressing the ball and making a shot.
13: Hello, ball.
11: But Mbappe is, you know, it was his first miss.
13: I went to the honeymooners on you there.
11: He was 19 for 19.
13: It's like, General Mbappe to you.
11: Sorry, General Mbappe. Yes, Frostberg sent me the General Mbappe.
15: No, it's Dictator.
11: Today. Yeah.
13: I don't know. He's had a weird week with politicos, man. I don't even know where to start with all of that going back and forth.
11: But we kick things off our big discussion right now on the World Cup. And we begin with our play of the day. 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Well, yes, he missed the penalty, but then finding the back of the net, that was all France needed to move into the semifinals, and that is our play of the day.
2: Digne crosses it in, knocked away by Mazraoui. Mario heads it back in. Doué able to find Mbappe. Through traffic, Kylian Mbappe! 20 career World Cup goals! Gives France the lead in the quarterfinal. Harry Kane.
11: No Harry Kane today. He did not play today.
0: How do you know?
11: Because it wasn't on television.
13: He hit a score somewhere. Tell me he didn't have some good reps.
11: Harry Kane did not play today.
0: Yes, he did.
11: He did not play. Although, my favorite thing of today was the picture making the rounds of when Harry Kane, when he was a youth player, him and it shows you the picture. Here's Harry Kane, who was a great youth player, and here's this girl who was a great youth player when they met Beckham. When he was young, and Beckham was obviously the guy in England. And then it's like, yeah. And now, these two are married and they have kids and they've been together. And it's like, oh, that's a football life right there.
13: Just keep finding out life. More and more examples of what an insulated world is.
11: Yeah.
13: I refer you back to a young Lionel Messi bathing.
11: Oh, yeah, yeah, yeah, yeah. Yeah. I mean, that would be
13: bathing the man.
11: That's like, if that winds up, if they wind up playing, right? Like, if you wind up playing, I would think that'd be like the end of For Love of the Game when Costner has to get out the son of the guy that was his teammate to complete the perfect game. It's like, really, who would ever send a kid up there? Go up there and wreck a perfect game. Nah, I'm not going to do that. But that's kind of what it reminds me of. Oh, yeah, my dad says hi, great. And he's the final out of the perfect game, okay?
13: It's awesome. Yeah, it all ties together. It's a very, very strange world. I'd like to go explore it and do a deep dive research project.
11: I bathed you. I brought you into this world. I could take you out of it, just so you know. I can do that. I'm messy, okay? I bathe. But the big conversation coming off today, right, the first of the quarterfinal games, and France has booked a spot in the semifinals. Boy, it's really hard at this point in the tournament to see another team beating France. I know that we talked about them being the overwhelming favorite all the way through. But yes, there's a lot of soccer to happen. A lot of things can happen. Not a lot's going to happen. There's only two more games for France. And of the likely teams that are going to advance, they all have problems, right? England, their offense looks pretty good. Defensively, we talked about how shaky they look. Argentina, hey, they needed everything they could and fortuitous officiating just to beat Egypt, the other day.
13: That was a good way to say it. The Egyptian coach would have come a little stronger.
11: Spain can't score. Hey, you won't score against them, but they can't score. They all have problems. France has none. Right? France, you're seeing this is the most complete team, and there's a reason why we talked about them as being the overwhelming favorite. But again, remember, as games go on, things happen. You have no idea how this is going to play out, but there's no weakness, and Mbappe is simply going to score at least a goal every game, no matter why. He could have a brace against Spain, and I wouldn't be surprised. Spain would have allowed a goal in the World Cup, but France is just overall, it's the best roster top to bottom. They are playing the best. They have peaked from the beginning of the World Cup. It's not like they played difficult at first. No, they've been playing peak performance since the beginning of the World Cup. Morocco is a terrific team, right? They blew out Canada. Canada was a field good story, but they blew, and Canada's not a bad team, but they blew them off the pitch.
13: Hey, Jesse Marsh is still defending his nation.
11: He and Kenny Atkinson, they're doing a podcast. Yes, about what? Yes. And Mitch Johnson. Yeah, they're all on the same podcast together. But this Morocco team that just blew Canada off the pitch, and they looked like they didn't even belong on the same field.
13: No, they managed five shots. The one shot on goal came very late in the game. Although they started getting possession towards the end. I'm like, all it takes is one of these set pieces. And all of a sudden we got a little bit of chaos. Yeah. It never came, of course. But, you look at just the one-sided nature of it, 22-5. But defensively, they stood strong. I mean, because you thought it was going to get out of sorts pretty fast the way France started their attack.
11: Yeah, watching this game and seeing how it unfolds, you see the speed of France and the speed of Mbappe. And just forget, Morocco looked like a team that you forget. This is a top 10 team in the world. They looked like the United States playing Belgium, where it's like, okay, we just have problems, man. That's what France is able to do to a top 10 team overall in the World Cup. It'll be great theater. Whatever the matchup's going to wind up being, France beat Spain. France and England, insane. France and Argentina, insane. And in the end, France will win both of those games probably 2-0. Like, that's how good they're playing.
13: But you watch the offense, right? And obviously Mbappe is going to be the record setter in so many ways, tied for the golden boot, all those things. But you got Dembele, who's been fantastic. Mm-hmm. And we were passing around the note earlier, Zlatan, with the overpraise, the over the top on Michael Olise, who's got 5 assists.
11: Yeah.
13: And it is just like watching a point guard play in the NBA.
11: Well, he said he was like the Tom Brady of
13: the
11: of
13: he gave him the Tom Brady. Brady. Yes. I took it back to the
11: basketball. He's the point guard. Like, he's the Tom Brady. This. Okay, two different sports. But I get what you're saying, Zlatan. Okay, yeah. I get what you're saying.
13: But just that idea of how he sees, anticipates, and you just go into the space because the ball's going to be waiting. It's very much the Tom. Look, he's got to give his teammate Tom Brady a little bit of love.
11: Yeah,
13: right? Okay. To where if you're the running back out of the backfield, wide receiver, tight end, run your route, it's going to hit you in the face. So, I mean, it's perfect. And this is the way this offense runs, and you saw what they were able to do in a dominant form today.
11: Now, I do have to give you a hot take as we're going on, because you mentioned Zlatan's name.
0: Jets to the Super Bowl.
11: I'm a little... Dude, come on, man.
13: Come on, he did that three years ago, man.
11: 3 years ago. Nixon 5. Just understand, Nixon 5. I'm a little disappointed in Zlatan.
13: Why is that, my friend?
11: Okay. Now,
0: because he hasn't beaten up Alexi Lawless yet?
11: No, no.
0: Is that why?
11: Right now, Alexi, let's go. You
0: and I. Bicycle kick you to the
11: right thing. Right now. No, I'm a little disappointed in Zlatan because quite honestly, I didn't expect him to give this much credit to teams playing well or individual players playing well in the World Cup. Because I always expected to say, hey, what do you think of Mbappe, Zlatan? He is good. He is not Zlatan. Oh, but wow, but look at the record. He has goals. I mean, he's been only in a couple of World Cups. He's going to finish with 35 goals when it's all said and done. Yes, but he is not Zlatan. Like, okay, all right. Hey, what about Jude Bellingham? He's been a terrific player for England. Zlatan is a better player. Like, I mean, I really, every time somebody plays well, I'm hoping and expecting him to say, this guy's not that good. You know how many goals? What do you think about that goal that Messi scored? How about that second goal to give them the lead? How many goals has Zlatan scored that way in his career? I can't even count. I can't even count how many.
13: He has been pretty effusive with the praise. Yeah. There's no question about
11: it. I thought, like,
13: I mean, the only place where he's gotten a little bit negative, but even then it was the snark, as we talked about the gone fishing kind of things as teams exit the stage. But
11: I thought he would go a little more Barkley. He'd be a little more Barkley in that, I'll give you praise, but when somebody does something poor, they play badly, I'm going to really just rip into them.
13: Oh, no, he's gotten after that a little bit. But generally, it's the coverage is focused on the positivity of all the surroundings, right?
11: And I hate to say this, because you know me, when we've talked about World Cup coverage of the past, and whether it's Fox or anywhere else, it just is inherently negative, you know, mainly because Team USA doesn't win. But, like, I feel like... It's too positive. Like, Zlatan's too positive, man. I love positivity. It's a positivity Thursday. But, like, I feel like he's been too positive over all the world.
4: Jason, you want to know I can agree with you?
11: Yeah,
4: listen to this stupid take he had.
7: Zlatan, I want one word from you. Can the U.S. win this World Cup? Yes or no?
8: Yes.
4: Okay. Yeah.
7: Zlatan has spoken.
4: Didn't age well.
11: No. But, again, that was positive. But that was a positive.
13: The United States can win the World Cup. He felt, hey, maybe the door's open.
11: How positive was that?
13: The other is everybody telling you're so great. At some point, you're just like, wow, they're liking that I'm a Joe positive. I'm going to keep giving them what they want.
11: I mean, his answer should have been, Zlatan, yes, one word. Can the United States win the World Cup? It is joke time now. We tell jokes. Okay, I will tell you my favorite joke. Yeah, like that's what I'm expecting from him more. So that, I mean, he's been so entertaining, and it's been fun seeing them go back and forth. But man, I'll tell you, I really thought a little bit more negative, man.
13: But off of that take that Tyser just played, I mean, it is more proof that everybody listens to the show.
11: Yeah.
13: And he got sucked into your why not us.
11: Sure. Sure. That's okay.
13: So it's your fault.
11: Okay. And listen.
13: You created positive Zlatan.
11: All right.
13: A super villain.
11: I did.
0: Oh, we did get a little negative Zlatan.
11: Oh, is this going to be the weather one? Oh, you hear he is talking about the weather. This is the great one. This is him.
14: Enjoy today. They're going to do their thing against a difficult opponent. And this is the best 8 teams in the tournament so far. So let's see how it plays down. And we are excited. The sun is shining. We are burning from behind. But if you're hot as me, you can handle it. Yeah, Thierry?
15: Very true.
14: And if you're white as Alexi, you cannot handle it. But I'm going to cover you.
15: I appreciate it.
0: If you are as white as Alexi,
11: white as Alexi.
13: I describe myself as pasty quite often. I understand.
11: Yeah, the glare off of you, Alexi, is going to blind people watching on television, you know, or something like that.
0: I will cover you.
11: I can't believe I've ever said that. I'm never going to say that. But yeah, there's too much positivity coming out of Zlatan. I really.
13: Look at you.
11: Didn't know how much I enjoyed the negative spin that he would have on things.
13: But does that go back to Lawless has covered that enough? And Henri's kind of just straight down the middle?
11: The Cup Knockout Round is now, and DraftKings has you covered for every single match. 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The crown is yours. Well, coming up next, two big basketball stories and two sets of people I can tell to go blank themselves. That's next. No, too much positivity.
13: Wow, how about that?
11: But no, but
13: you already did that with all those coaches you bundled up.
11: You don't want to tell them to
13: bundled
11: go
13: bundled up and saved.
11: You want to tell them to go blank themselves too.
13: Okay,
11: that's next right here. 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
7: 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Dan Patrick. Colin Cowherd. Stu Gatz and Company. Live. Covino and Rich. The Odd Couple with Rob Parker and Kelvin Washington. The Jason Smith Show with Mike Harmon. And The Ben Maller Show. 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
1: Fox Sports Radio, the Jason Smith Show with my best friend Mike Harmon. 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So, two big NBA stories from today and two stories where I get to tell a bunch of people to go blank themselves.
2: Yeah, let's go.
1: So, the first one, and both stories involve everybody's favorite players that have been egressing from Los Angeles.
2: That's a good line. That's a good term. Egressing.
1: Egress is a good word. E-G-R-E-S-S, also known an exit. The Clippers and Raptors trade that was going to see Toronto reacquire Kawhi Leonard in a deal in which basically the Clippers are getting a bunch of guys and they're starting over. Now, that trade is on hold. Why? Well, because the Clippers put a statement out today saying that this trade with the Raptors, which sees the Raptors trade a couple of dudes, by, you know, Brandon Ingram, some first round, a couple of picks, pick swap goes out there. Grady Dick also coming to Los Angeles.
2: Grady who?
1: The Clippers say the trade, quote, can only be finalized if the Raptors ownership group assumes the risk of penalties related to Kawhi's contract that could theoretically result from this ongoing investigation. Remember, Pablo Torre finds out, hey, all of this stuff, Kawhi was planting trees, getting a lot of money, and they circumvented the salary cap by giving him this whatever job, like it's back in college. So now this is being investigated by the NBA. This is where, if I'm the Raptors, I see this statement by the Clippers, and I say, yeah, you guys can go blank yourselves. You want us to be on the hook for you guys trying to circumvent the salary cap and pay money to Kawhi? Blank you, blank you, blank you, blank you. All of you can go blank yourselves. No, I mean, why should they be on the hook? You didn't get anything back. I mean, you didn't get, really? You got to be on the hook for it? Really? You got to be on the, no, you did this. We're not going to be on the hook. Think about how that would work in the United States. If, hey, let's say you went out and committed a crime, Mike Harmon, and then you and I traded some cards together or something. You know, I gave you an Otani rookie or something and we traded cards, whatever it was. And then you said to me, oh, hey, Jason, this trade can only go through if, you know, if the cops catch me for this crime I committed. You can only keep those cards if you agree to pay whatever penalty that the cops have me for. Wait a minute. What did you do? Well, I knocked over a couple of banks. I stole a couple of cars. Whoa, what are you talking about? Yeah, no, but you get to keep that Otani rookie as long as you agree. When the cops come looking for me, if there's going to be charges, you have to assume whatever happens to me. So you're going to go to prison. You're going to get whatever happens to you. Like, really? It only goes through. You got to bear the brunt of our ridiculous mistake that a guy that's on television on a Hot Topic debate show, not Hot Topic, that's a different store in the mall, but on a big, you know, hot take debate show, this is a guy that found out, oh man, we did a bunch of stuff to get Kawhi Leonard more money and now we're on the hook for it. No, now you're on the hook for it. Really? Go blank yourself. That's exactly what I would say.
2: Oh, yeah. No, it's the giant Spider-Man meme of everybody pointing. It's your fault. No, it's your fault. No, you're going to wear it. This was originally reported. You want to know how long ago the award-winning journalist Pablo Torre found out?
1: This was, what, almost a year, right?
2: September.
1: Yeah,
2: September.
1: Almost a year.
2: Nine months.
1: Yeah.
2: Well, I know
1: investigations of this kind take a long time, man.
2: Glacial pace, which is why when the trade was announced that this was going to go through, we all laughed and just said, oh, clearly we're doing nothing here. So all of a sudden for this to come out, it's like, no. Hey, wait a minute. This is held up. I thought it was going to be official on the first day of the new league year. And all of a sudden we get this hiccup because you're going to assume all of the risk on all of this, which we all laugh because it's another one of those examples in, I don't know, pick your sport, pick your enterprise of, you know, a bunch of teams are kind of doing similar things with handshake agreements and people they're going to meet and investments they're going to make and whatever. So why would we make an example here? Now, the fact that the dude from Aspiration did go to jail for defrauding people of nearly $250 million. Is part of it. Because, I mean, for Kawhi, I mean, it's only 10%.
1: I mean, it's not like the TV show. It's not like an NYPD Blue episode or whatever where, hey, two guys committed a crime. They get them in separate rooms and you get the one guy to flip on the other guy, right? Like that'd be one thing. But they both committed the crime. They both did.
2: You always just go to, this you go to my heart. Let's go to Law and Order, NYPD Blue.
1: That you had this guy plant these trees that he got paid $20 million to plant and we can't find the trees nor any evidence of it. There's no paper trail. But don't worry. We got your buddy in the other room. I'm sure he's going to tell my partner exactly what happened. And so, okay, but whoever flips first gets the deal. But this is like at the episode of NYPD Blue where it's, all right, well, we have the two guys in. One guy's completely innocent and the other guy's completely guilty. And they go, yeah, we know the other guy's innocent. Oh, no. It's his fault and he's going to do it. Yeah, I'll turn evidence on him. Yeah. All right. We'll go arrest the guy who's innocent and make him pay for your crime. Like, I can't believe that this is a lot of guts, man, for the Clippers to say this goes through if you assume the risk that happens something completely further, as far away from you as possible. You had absolutely zero responsibility and culpability for.
2: Well, considering Steve Ballmer tried to push us all on the notion that he was hoodwinked and bamboozled to the tune of $60 million by this operation. Now, all of it could have been solved very easily. I did pay Kawhi for this to be his second job. He subcontracted to a group of people. So he did. It's not a no-show job. He subcontracted it out, and they were supposed to plant the trees.
1: So there you go. There's the first group of people I would say, yeah, go blank yourself, not paying it. The second person I would say too.
2: Oh, okay, good.
1: Rich Paul.
0: Jalen Brunson.
1: Wow. Rich Paul. So as LeBron James's free agency decision is now, you know, continuing on, we're into the end of the second week, we're into the third week.
2: Boy, it's an odyssey.
1: Rich Paul has, well, this story comes out from Shams Charania through Rich Paul that James's agent, Clutch Sports, is helping and facilitating team executives in their wooing of LeBron James by sending him a voicemail that he can play for LeBron. Yeah, yeah, listen, hey, it's awesome to talk to you. That's awesome. Yeah, hey, Danny Ainge. Yeah, no, it's great. Listen, hey, no, Brad Stevens. No, great to talk to you, man. Great, Brad. Yeah, listen. So, you're not going to talk to him, but, I'm going to hang up. You're going to call my phone back and leave me a voicemail and you're going to leave the pitch for LeBron on my voicemail. And then I'm going to see him later on this week. We're going to play all the voicemails for him. Okay, great. Thanks. Click, hang up. Hello. Oh. Sorry, Brad. I told you I was going to hang. All right, call back. I'm not going to answer. This is where I tell you, yeah, you know what? Go blank yourself. I'm not doing it. This, honestly, if I had any interest in LeBron James, because I'm wired a little weird, but something like this, when I saw this, I said, yeah, I don't care how much I wanted LeBron James. If this is what they told me, this is what you have to do. I understand that there's certain ways to do business in the NBA and certain guys you have to, you know, go a little bit further for and sometimes go way further than you have to. But this is a LeBron James that Rich Paul is trying to create interest in for LeBron outside of just one or two teams. This is where no matter what kind of interest I had, I would say, you know what? We're not doing it. Why? I go, because I'm not calling, leaving a bleeping voicemail for the guy's agent. I'm not doing that. I'm sorry. And I would tell the owner, you want to go do that? Go ahead. But I'm not doing it. That, as soon as I saw this, I said, there is absolutely zero way I'm making a phone call and saying, oh, even if this was LeBron James and he's 27, I'd have a tough time doing it. Because certain things just strike my ear bad. And this strikes my ear really bad.
2: Oh, it's so bad. Such bad math. I mean, this guy's going to be 42 years old. He's a part to a potential winner, but clearly not the driver. And no matter what you want to tell me about what he did with the Lakers this last year, I mean, they were dancing in the streets. I don't know if those were World Cup watch parties or celebrating that LeBron James was no longer a member of the Lakers. Here in LA, might have been a little bit of both. But this whole voicemail thing just smacks of more of a movie, right? We talked about him and how this last year they're going to do the documentary. All of it just feels like pieces to a, hey, we'll be able to do a cool animated bit with this. Or, look, you got to leave it in a one party state because then you're giving me authorization to play it back and everything else. But this is just absolutely absurd. Yeah, leave your pitch on my voicemail and maybe we'll get back in touch with you. You can beat it. What do you want me to do? A song and dance? I mean, is that part of it? There's a code, and at the code, it'll prompt you to sing a few bars of whatever song, and you better be on pitch. I mean, what are we doing?
1: There's no. Oh, you want to do that? No, forget it. Not doing it. Not doing it. Right? Like, again, and I don't know if I'm being too knee-jerk to this, but this is just not how you treat people. This is just not how you act. And someone who needs to understand, okay, you don't call the shots on this like this anymore. You just don't.
2: You're not going to
1: make me embarrass myself. Hey, LeBron, this is Brad. We got that opening. We traded Jalen. We're feeling really, really good. Hey, honey, what? What? I'm on the phone. I'm leaving a voice. What is it? I'll be out in a sec. Yes, just log in under me. Yes, we're up to episode 3 of Widow's Bay. Episode 3. Okay, I'll be right back. Sorry. So, listen, we are going to what? Yes, we watched episode 2, episode 3, right? It ended right. Okay. So, I'm sorry, was it? So, yeah, just, we'd love to have LeBron. Like, I mean, come on, man. What are they asking you to do?
2: This is just, the other side. I don't know if you saw this story that was circulating. Paul McCartney puts out a new album, and one of the questions that comes up a lot is he's reticent to do selfies. Like, he won't pose for a picture. And he goes, at one point I was traveling and there was a guy on the side of the street, and you know, if you put some money in the tin, you can take a picture with the monkey. He goes, I didn't want to become the monkey. That's kind of what he feels like here. It's like, here, dance a little bit, do a pitch. And you're just gonna kowtow to everything, and we're gonna sit around and we're all gonna have a nice glass of wine and laugh at you because of how desperate you sound trying to pitch us on coming to your team.
1: You know,
2: there's no respect here at all.
1: This reminded me of is that there was a time at ESPN when there was a big push from them to get people outside. Like, every 6 months, ESPN would talk to focus groups and they would change how ESPN radio, would go. Like, whatever 10 people are in a room with a dial in their hands, right, programmed ESPN radio, right? Doesn't matter what they did, matter who they are, just people show, hey, I'm here, what do you want me to do? So every 6 months, something changed. It went from tell personal stories. Yes, people love that. No more personal stories. People don't like that. But you just told me a few months ago, don't tell personal stories. Okay. And then they would change. There was a big push to say, we think people like hearing people outside of sports that are stars come on and talk sports. So people who weren't athletes, but like comedians, entertainers, actors, whoever it was. And I don't want to say who this actor was, because it turned out I actually did some stuff with him. He's a pretty good dude. But like, there was this, we got an offer saying, hey, so-and-so has a movie coming out and, we'd like to get him on ESPN to talk about, talk sports and the movie, you know, let me know if you'd like him. And so I was like, yeah, great. I mean, I'm in LA. He's in LA. It'll be easy for him to call in because it's a little bit earlier. Great. So we put in and said, yes, we'd like to talk to him. And apparently every show put in for him because he's a name that people know. And the email that came back to everybody from this person's agent, PR person, whoever it was that was handling them, just said, hey guys, thanks for getting back to me. Hey, a lot of stuff here. Don't overwhelm me. Don't worry. Everybody will get him. Just everybody calm down. And I'm like, okay, you know what? And I told my producer, I said, do not follow up with this person. Do not She came on and she said, everybody calm down. You asked for who was we want. And we just said, yes, we'd like to talk about him. And she does everybody calm down. And I was like, you know what? Don't ask for them. Don't ask. And then it came back to the end and somebody actually said to me, you know, he's doing all these shows. How come he's not on your show? I said, cause I didn't get back, cause I was not happy with what she wrote. So I didn't have him on the show. I wound up doing stuff with him later on.
2: You ever tell him that story?
1: No. I probably should have
2: that person working for you.
1: I should have. Yeah. This is the email that she wrote about stuff. Basically, everybody calm down. What do you mean calm down? Like, that hit me wrong. And I just said, you know, and I could have just said, whatever, she's doing the Hollywood thing. Yeah. Just say fine. Whenever they reach back out, I said, no, you're not dealing with this person again. I told my producer, you're not dealing with this person again. Done. They can go on other shows if they want to.
2: Did they find out that all those other shows were given a suggested list of topics and questions? Because that's not far off, because we've had laminated sheets put in front of you and I before and can't talk about with people.
1: There's interviews that hit the floor that we never put on. Wait, we can't talk about. Those are the only three things people want to hear about you from. Okay, that's great.
2: Yeah, off-recorded stuff was pretty fun. But then it's like, wait, we can't talk about it. No, okay, go.
1: I mean, really, even if my team was a championship, a LeBron away from a championship, I'm not doing that. I mean, I'm completely
2: just such a terrible.
1: Leave mark. A voicemail with your pitch.
2: Believe it or not, George,
1: like,
2: you didn't
1: know. Like, I mean, like, what are we doing? What's going on? Like, you know, 15 years ago, it was everybody come to Cleveland because the King is seeing people for free agency. Okay. Probably not the thing that all these teams wanted to do, but all right, we want LeBron. We'll go visit him. Don Nelson from the Knicks is in a wheelchair and he flies to go visit him there. You know, they're seeing all these pitches and people are showing up with these big PowerPoint presentations. Okay. I kind of get it there, but like this now, hey, he's 41. Yeah. No, I'm not even going to talk to you. Leave me a voicemail.
2: But at least that's still a business. Let's talk about it from a grandiose perspective. The other guys took the tour, right? Carmelo Anthony went to Chicago and they did the signage all around town and outside the United Center and all that thing, trying to pitch him. This reeks.
1: Exit out by DeFresca, exit Swollen Dome. Jason Smith, Mike Harmon, live from the Fox Sports Radio Studio. See, I feel better. Feel better about that, too.
2: A little bit of venting. What? I like that.
1: You guys,
2: good.
1: Yeah, go take a hike.
2: Beat it.
1: Let's find out what's trending in the wide world of sports tonight from Bree Muro. Bree, what do you got for us?
0: All right, guys, I'm going to start in baseball. Okay. The Angels came back and scored 5 runs in the top of the 7th to tie up the Rangers. The Marlins have won 6 straight after they outscored the Mariners 8-4. Jesus Luzardo threw 7 scoreless innings along with 11 strikeouts as the Phillies shut out the Reds 1-0. Upgrade your FIFA World Cup 2026 setup. 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The Home Depot official FIFA World Cup 2026 supporter, subject to availability. France is headed to their 3rd straight World Cup semifinal as they took down Morocco 2-0. They'll face the winner of tomorrow's matchup between Spain and Belgium. Kylian Mbappe is the first player to have 8 or more goals in 2 different World Cups. USA's Christian Pulisic sustained a bone bruise and microfracture in his right leg and will be sidelined for several weeks. In golf at the Scottish Open, Rory McIlroy is at 5-under and has a share of the lead with 4 others after first round play. Back to you guys.
1: Bree. I know you're hurting. You're playing hurt today. That's awesome. T-shirt's playing Godfather music under you because a little bit of Vito Corleone.
0: Oh my gosh.
1: Yeah, there you go. But I got to say, your voice got stronger as you went on there.
0: Yeah, that helped me.
1: Your voice got stronger.
0: That was weird.
1: Yeah.
3: Why'd you stop talking right now?
1: Yeah, I'm just saying.
0: Go to the mattresses.
1: That's right. That's right. There you go. There you go.
4: I told Mbappe, come over. Get a goal.
1: Luca Brasi, you come to me here.
4: Come to me, get a goal.
1: You come to me when France beats Morocco.
4: We'll talk.
1: And you ask me.
0: On the day of my daughter's wedding.
5: There you go.
1: You ask me to put another official on this game to get Messi out of the World Cup. I can't put any more guys. I put Portuguese officials on. I put Ronaldo on. He's actually officiating.
2: He was wearing a mustache.
4: Forever moving forward, FIFA's Fix It for Argentina.
1: Hey, you want to patent that because that's on a t-shirt there. Fix It for Argentina. Bree, thank you very much.
0: Thank you.
1: Keep drinking tea. Keep drinking tea. Jason Smith, Mike Harmon, live from the Fox Sports Radio Studios. Coming up next, oh boy, do we have a big, fun football story smack dab in the middle of summer for you. That's next. Jason and Mike, Fox.
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0: Bethann, I want one word from you. Can the U.S. win this World Cup, yes or no?
2: Yes.
1: 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It's always fun when you get a big story out of nowhere when football players are on vacation or waiting for the end of July when teams start reporting and we get into football. But today, I just love this story that Yahoo made this big announcement that they are doing college fantasy football.
3: Yeah.
1: So you can sign up and do college fantasy football. Now, there's been some sites you could do it on if you really wanted to, but boy, that's for diehards.
3: We tried when I was at Yahoo back at the flip of the century.
1: Yeah.
3: And we were told in no uncertain terms by every layer of lawyer that has ever lawyered up in this great state of California, don't even start development.
1: But now you can do it. Obviously,
3: hey,
1: it's a different world right now.
3: Wild world.
1: Yep. So you can do it. And it's up. They've hired fantasy football, college football analysts, sure, and all of this. The one caveat to this is that you are not restricted, but it's going to be just from the Power Four conferences in Notre Dame. Right. You can't get outside and get all these crazy teams that throw the ball 75 times a game on the West Coast that nobody knows who the hell these kids are. But yeah, look at that. Yeah.
3: I haven't watched a minute of their games, but damn it. Look at his stats.
1: Who's your quarterback? Who is that? He plays for Nevada. Yeah. Pff, I'm going to kill you. You kidding? The guy's got 36 touchdowns in the first three games. They throw the ball 85 times a game, man. There's no defense out here. And like the winning teams, you know, generally would then be all these players that you never heard of.
3: All these guys from the secondary conferences.
1: That run whatever kind of spread offense, throwing the football a bunch, like that's everybody. So you are limited to the Big Four, which it's not really limited because, you know, all these conferences now are huge because they're all 16, 20 teams and Notre Dame. And I'm honestly okay with that because I did college fantasy football once when I would do the stats by hand, right? This is back at the turn of the century. You say, oh, let's do college football. Like, I remember I had Champ Bailey on my team. Oh, it's going to be awesome. And like the first 5 or 6 weeks, I had the best players in college football. I was getting my ass kicked because everybody had all these players from the WAC. It's all players from Utah and BYU. And I'm going, what the hell? So middle of the season, I'm starting to wave the best. I waved whoever, I forget who it was, but I remember they go, you waved the guy that's going to win the Heisman Trophy. Yes. Cause he wasn't giving me what I needed. And then I started doing okay because that, but I wound up getting buried inside that because my record wasn't good enough because the first 5 or 6 games, like, I got these are the best players in college football, man. But yeah, but you know, Champ Bailey playing both sides of the football for Georgia, hey, he had 2 touchdowns and he had 60 yards receiving, that's great. Yeah, the number one receiver on the other team is the big wide receiver for Utah or Utah State, and he caught 14 passes for 214 yards and 6 touchdowns last night against Alcoa State. I missed that on Saturday night. I missed that. So finally, when I knew the guys I had to go get, I did okay. But the first 5 or 6 weeks, like, I got the best players in the world and I'm getting killed.
3: Why does Jason keep fighting for the roster deadlines? Like, well, he wants you to consider the Mac.
1: Well, he's okay. He's waving Eric Crouch and instead he's picking up. Okay. But that's kind of what it was. Yeah. He's picking up Timmy Chang and he's waving Eric Crouch, right? Like that's kind of what it was like. But I, and the whole thing about college fantasy football, you know, again, it falls under my pantheon of things that are fun for 5 minutes. Like, well, it'd be fun to do college for 5, but then after 5 minutes you go, yeah, but is that something I really want to do? Like, cause I have a feeling that it's been a while, and as fantasy crazy as we are, and every year, you know, sales comes to us and sales is looking out going, any new ideas for fantasy football NFL wise? Like when Guillotine came up a few years ago, it was so different. People started doing it. I got to think that if there was a big market for fantasy college football, we would have had it by now. It would have blown up in the South, obviously, in certain pockets of the Midwest where college football is king, and in the Northeast, in, you know, Big Ten country, like all of these places where everybody would want to do it because that's what they watch. That's what they do. But the fact that this is such a big deal that Yahoo's doing this for the first time, like, yeah, is the market really out there for people to do college fantasy football?
3: No, I think it'll be big, right? Because you're looking at that first blush opportunity, and it may be short-lived. By week six, people might give up because they don't want to stay up and watch Hawaii games. I don't know. But, look, it's another opportunity. And
1: he's 46 points from my quarterback, and the game starts at 4 a.m. I'm going to get up and watch.
3: You know, as much as we're looking at the good, the bad.

0: can't say that I'm as dialed in as I once was to the innovations in the fantasy universe outside of Guillotine, which is one of our buddies that that came up with the concept and popularized it. But for this, yeah, I mean, you'll do your conference. You might do drafts just conference specific, right? So you got an SEC league, Big Ten league, whatever Syracuse is doing.
1: You know how mad I would be if I had Angeli last year and I lost him in the third week? Oh, come on, man.
0: That's all I had. I at least knew I had a fantasy star, damn it.
1: Exit Alba Fresca, exit Swollen Dome. Coming up next, another day, another bad set of headlines for the U.S. men's national team. We get into it next, Fox.
2: They suck. We are.
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15: Crosses it in, knocked away by Mousraoui. Mario heads it back in. Doué able to find Mbappe.

0: Fox TV. On the call, final score, France 2, Morocco 0. France will face the winner of tomorrow's match between Spain and Belgium. USA's Christian Pulisic sustained a bone bruise and microfracture in his right leg and will be sidelined for several weeks. In the NBA, Jordan Clarkson has agreed to a one-year deal to return to the New York Knicks. Baseball, the Angels came back and scored 5 runs in the top of the 7th to tie up the Rangers at 6 apiece, top of the 9th in Texas. And the White Sox are activating Munetaka Murakami off the IL. I'm Brianna Miro.
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5: 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Tap the thumbs up icon. Comment away whether you agree or disagree. 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Well, another day. I tell you, nobody more excited for football season to start than the U.S. men's national team.
7: Fair.
5: Boy, yeah. are we just going to get beat around the head every single day until teams report for football? Yes, that's what's happening. The aftermath of the loss to Belgium got even crazier today. And we'll get to the Christian Pulisic part of it in a couple of minutes because there's something we're really not talking enough about with regards to Pulisic. But something I saw that I thought was so interesting today was seeing ESPN had a big breakdown of one of their experts, what went wrong for the United States in the game against Belgium and what their overall grades are in certain perspectives. Not just coaching grade, defense grade, but what was their grade for the attack? What was their grade for preparation going in? And, you know, and it's interesting. And I'm going, okay, because I want to see all different, you know, perspectives on what people think. But the thing that stuck out to me the most was what the person writing the article wrote about what they were told by a fellow coach anonymously, right? You heard Carly Lloyd say on Fox that she felt the United States lost the game against Belgium before the game started, right? They came out with no energy. Mm-hmm. They looked terrible and Belgium just, you know, ran the table from the beginning. And in the article, it was the coach who was anonymous, was quoted that watching the United States warm up, I've never seen a worse warm up before a game than the United States. Flat, uninterested. They looked awful and they carried that into the game. And that's why they started. And I thought that was so interesting because, you know, coaching as long as I have, soccer is so different than any other sport in that when I was coaching softball, you'd see teams warm up great and teams warm up badly, and it was zero indication of how they played. Like I had my team sometimes, we warmed up awesome, and I'm like, yeah, we're ready to go, and then all of a sudden it's 5-0 after the second inning. And I'm like, what happened to us? What happened? And certain times I'll see another team warm up while we're doing our warm. I look at the other team and I'll see how the pitcher is throwing and what they're hitting, and they're just hitting lasers and they're station to station there, and you would say, wow, they look like they're ready to play, and then we wind up winning the game 8-1. Right. So in softball, I've never really seen any sort of correlation between how a team warmed up and how they played. Right. So sometimes it's about if your pitcher warms up good and your pitcher's throwing great, doesn't matter. But I've never able to say, well, hey, don't worry. You know, I always tell the girls the same thing. Like if they finish warm up, we get to the dugout first. And they would say, boy, look at that. Boy, they're really warm. Wow, that girl's really big and she's hitting the ball here. They're doing this. And I would say the same thing. Takes more than a can of paint to make it a Thunder Road, right? Like, what did I go? Eventually you'll see Greece. But I'm like, you know, it just because they look good doesn't mean they're going to play.
7: It's a great
5: good,
7: reference
5: right?
7: there, Grandpa.
5: Right? But no, everybody's seen Greece.
7: Now
5: everybody's
7: they have.
5: Seen Greece.
7: Everybody's but they hadn't seen at
5: Greece.
7: That point.
5: Everybody's seen Greece. So softball, there's literally zero correlation in all the games I've ever coached. Sometimes they warm up great. Sometimes they don't. Sometimes the other team. But in soccer, I would always watch the other team warm up. And every game, I can tell you, every single game, I knew the kind of game that we were in for after watching the team warm up. If I saw, if they were warming up and they were sharp and they were powerful and they were on their kicks, I would say, okay, this is going to be a tough game. They're going to take it to us right from the beginning. And I was right. If I saw them warm up a little bit loosely, I would say, okay, here's the defenders warming up. They're a little bit loose. We're going to be able to get after them. We're going to be able to get after them on the ball. We're going to pressure them, pressure their defenders, watch them warm up, right?
7: Who was watching your team warm up?
5: So I know how my team's warm. I know my team. I see him enough. So I would watch it, and I would always say, and I was always right. I was always right. I knew games, if my team didn't warm up great, I go, we're coming out of this gate badly, and I got to really pick them up before the game going, hey, are we ready to play? Because they're going to take it to us right out of the gate, right? And they're going to get a goal in the first 2 minutes if you're not ready to go. Soccer, I always knew, because there was just, you can tell by a team how ready they are for this game, because it's about the frame of mind when you start with running and the physicality. There is nothing else you have to worry about starting soccer outside of your effort. When you are starting a game, it is about your effort, right? Some, with baseball, hey, the pitcher is great. Okay, what are you going to do, right? In football, the quarterback's great. What are you going to do? If the offensive line is blowing open holes, what are you going to do? But soccer, the beginning of the game is all about your effort and where you are. And I always, every single game, this is going to be a tough game. This is going to be a game we're going to roll over them. This is, they're going to be vulnerable here. They're not vulnerable here. And to see that, and I just shake my head and I go, and this is where for Pochettino, who I thought did such a great job, I'm like, this is on you. Like, this is the one thing I can say. All right. You want to talk about Poch? Okay. The guys are flat and that really is unbelievable, but it happens. You got to get them. You got to grab their attention so they know coming out of the gate, this team, this is the bleeping World Cup, man. 50 million people are watching this game and you're warming up like we're getting ready to play a friendly in Canada, right? I mean, what are we doing? What's going on? What are we doing? Like, what's going on? Like, you have to find a way to get their attention, whether it's before the game or something, or find a way, because you can't just get on the field and have the team start the game that way, right? Like, they were out of the game very early because of their lack of effort and their lack of focus and being flat. And I can't believe that. That's got to be something that the coaching staff saw. It's got to be something they say, hey, our warmups aren't great, man. We got to do something here a little bit. Okay, let's make sure we're whatever it is mentally. What you need to talk to a player. You talk to your captain. You got to talk to Tim Ream. Hey, Tim, first I want to tell you, hey, you're in for a bad game. Try to do the best and don't freeze.
7: Fortune teller tells me this is going
5: to
7: be bad.
5: Whatever it is, yeah. You got to find a way to make sure that they are at peak performance ready for the game. And I'm sorry, but yes, the players should be motivated. I don't know how you're not motivated to play that way in the World Cup when you're at that level. But this generation has always had a problem playing flat in big games. The Pulisic generation has always had a problem being flat. Why are they so flat? Why is Anthony Robinson this? Why is Dest this? How are they all playing this way? But that's when you're a coach. Okay, I see this problem and I got to rectify it, and it was not rectified. That to me was the biggest fail. It doesn't matter when you get on the pitch with Belgium and you see that they're a better team and they're executing a little bit better. Okay, but you damn sure can control your effort in the beginning of the game and make sure you are mentally ready to play. And that was, we talked about the mental aspect of this game, mm-hmm. and that's where the United States fell the most short, was mentally playing this game.
7: Yeah, we talk about showing up. That's it. That's all you can control. I just know for many years, you know, all of the youth soccer and different teams and watching it, there were days where you'd watch the warm up and be like, yeah, it's the middle of the afternoon. We had to drive 200 miles to come to this game. And everybody arrived at a different time. This is going to start ugly, but they'll snap into it. Hopefully they don't give up the early goal and fall out early. But for the United States, I mean, everybody went out of their way for excuse making in that 36 hours leading up to kickoff, right? Of, oh, if it goes bad and it became, oh, the political thing. Oh, the referees are going to be out. Oh, it's us against the world. It's always us against the world. Have you not been paying attention for low these many years? No matter what it is, that has been the case. But for this group of individuals, and I like that you made it the Pulisic era, Pulisic generation,
8: Well, it is. He's Captain America.
7: I mean, Pepsi was the choice of a new
8: generation.
7: Look,
8: it's a reason why I'm done with, I told you, I'm done with the Golden Generation.
7: No, it's time done.
8: To retool around the three stud players you got, Balogun and Tillman and Freeman, and find your next group, right?
7: Yeah, it's not even a consideration. I'm done. No.
8: Right? Like, even, and to get into the Pulisic part of this now is that, obviously, his injury, bone bruise, that is going to keep him out for a while. That story comes out today. And obviously, we knew Pulisic was dinged up because he had the bad step. He comes out of the game after the third goal for Belgium. Forget the on and off field hate that he's been getting the last couple of days from basically everybody, mm-hmm. right? This is a guy that needs a vacation. Go somewhere where there's no phones.
7: But he just had
8: anything. Now he can rest. Now he had a lot of rest before.
7: Right?
8: Like, he's had a lot of missteps, both on the field, what he has talked about, the opinions of him, all of that is legitimate, right? All of that, you've heard that, you know, you've for the last 24 to 36 hours, that's all you've heard about Pulisic. You've gotten stories from former U.S. men's star players saying, you know, he's not the greatest guy. He doesn't shake hands with the analysts before the game. He's not somebody that's really approachable.
7: The people around him, right? All of those things. Yeah,
8: you've heard of all of that, right? And all of that is legitimate, right? All of that is legitimate for Christian Pulisic. But what needs to be talked about more is that, okay, again, here it is, another game where Pulisic got hurt and he missed a lot of the game, and now he's going to be out for a little while. Like, no, whatever, and forget about the aspect of the, oh, how injured is he really? Is this just an excuse to try to get him more publicity? No. Whether it is or not, it doesn't matter, because what's not being talked about enough with Pulisic is that his entire career, he has not been able to stay healthy. Mm-hmm. Go back to 2020. He's not been able to stay healthy, right? He has had alternating injuries for the past 6 years, right? Go back to 2020, 22, the thigh and hamstring problems that dogged him for a long time, right? The pelvic contusion he got on the goal against Iran, right? That, hey, we won a game in the World Cup, but now I'm hurting, I'm out. Okay. And now you want to talk about him getting hurt twice in this World Cup. Right. You had the bone bruise now. You had the calf injury. He's been limited with games he has played overseas because he just can't stay healthy. And that's just as big a problem. But no one's focusing on that because obviously the sexiness of the story of I can't believe we lost and I want blood. But one of the other reasons why, hey, turn the page on this on Pulisic in this generation. But this is a Pulisic thing is that you can't count on him. And you need to be able to count on your players. And there's lots of guys in the last 10, 15 years, you thought, okay, this could be a really good player for World Cups. And then they get hurt and then they're gone. Like Jozy Altidore.
7: Well, Altidore is a great example, right? Right alongside with them. They were going to be contemporaries and that was the stack. He couldn't stay healthy. And for Pulisic, we talked about it after the loss on Monday, right? The stub goes for the kick into the opponent's foot. And then he ultimately comes off the pitch and can't play through. And I was saying microfracture, all these other things. And, you know, y'all can decide on where you come down on this being released today of they're trying to back off and put up a little fort around the around Pulisic and his feels to save a little bit of face after the attack that's been out here. But you were the face of it all. Right, you weren't the captain, which is a whole other discussion point that has been raised throughout all of this, is that's not a guy that was elected captain by either of these coaches, and now it would appear that it's done. And if he's around, he plays a secondary role going forward.
8: Yeah, I mean, if I thought that there would be a case of he'll get healthy, but you've seen the time he's supposed to be healthy, right? I mean, he just, and when it's big games and he can't stay healthy. Right, like that's just as big a deal as all the other things we talk about him and the underachieving, but
7: it becomes the mental and physical thing to your point earlier about warm-ups and being ready. Pulisic, I mean, can you fight through it? Can you play and give another 20 minutes? Because most of these games, that's all you're asking.
8: Yeah, I mean, when he's missing 150 days, half the year in Europe, half the time now, you simply get to a point with a player when they have an injury history where if they're hurt early, you say to yourself, okay, you get hurt here a little bit, but it's the rigors of the game. He's got to get used to the pounding and it's going to get better. Then, okay, then he's back. But then he gets hurt again and you go, all right, you know, now he's injured. But boy, hopefully he's able to put this injury stuff behind him. He's still young enough. But then you get hurt the third time and it's okay. we're not, we can't count on him anymore. And that's really political. I mean, for 2 years, he was hurt off and on earlier in the 20s. Then he was hurt a couple of years ago. Now he's hurt. Now it's like, okay, you can't count on him. You just can't.
7: Well, he did tease you for half a game, though.
8: You can't play minutes. Nah. Can't play minutes, man. You can't play more than half the game. Right? I mean, that's why the golden generation. Yeah, but moving on from Pulisic, the guy can't say that part is not being talked about enough. Exit out by the Fresca. Exit Swollen Dome, the Jason Smith Show with my best friend, Mike Harmon. Coming up next, John Paul Morosi stops by, MLB Network insider extraordinaire. Oh my goodness, how many problems do the Yankees have? We'll get a big trade deadline preview. Keep it right here, Jason and Mike, Fox Sports Radio. 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
7: 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Joining us now on the hotline, a man who is uniquely qualified for many things. Right now, he's uniquely qualified to talk about the Major League Baseball trade deadline, what is next for the Yankees, what we could see next in the World Cup. MLB Network insider extraordinaire, World Cup reporter, all-around good guy, still trying to get a meeting with the Pope. It is John Paul Morosi. John Paul, what's happening, man? How are you?
27: I'm doing great, my friends. I think what we're going to see a whole lot of between now and the end of the World Cup is Mbappe and Dembele and Le Bleu, because I just don't see anyone beating France. That's not exactly a hot take, but I have not seen anybody out there that's better than France right now.
7: No, look, we talked about that at the beginning of the show, that of all the best, look, we look like we're in a collision course of Argentina and England and Spain and France. Everybody else has problems, right? Hey, Spain's defense is terrific. They have a lot of goal, but they can't score, right? England is scoring, but their defense is leaky. Argentina needed every bit of officiating help to get by Egypt, but
8: France has no problems at all. I mean, France, you're seeing the best roster. You're seeing the best players, and they started the World Cup and they looked like they were peaking and they're still peaking now. And it may just be a very boring next couple of weeks with France winning and, you know, 2-0, you know, 3-0, 2-1. And that's kind of how it's going to go.
27: Well, I will say this, that this World Cup has taught us not to expect anything boring about the beautiful game or this particular tournament, that even when results happen that you expect, they often transpire and unfold in extraordinary ways. And that was certainly the case when you look at Argentina v. Cabo Verde and even the game today, France over Morocco, the way the French won, it was, of course, goalless at halftime. And then just their extraordinary skill took over. The Mbappe goal, I'm sure most people listening to us right now have seen it, but the degree of difficulty, there was a defender right in front of Kylian Mbappe at that time. He was right in front of him. He just bent the ball around him in a way that almost defies physics, gravity, and anything that humans are supposed to be able to do. And then he tucks it right inside the post. I mean, it is an unsavable shot. He cannot be guarded. He cannot be controlled or stopped. He's elite. And, of course, if he runs up against Messi, which would just be extraordinary theater, there's this World Cup, and again, I realize our nation has crashed out early, at least by our standards right now and our expectations, but there is still so much great to go. And, by the way, I love it that the U.S. – I mean, I don't love it that the U.S. lost, but – I love the way that we're responding to it, which is in such a fashion that tells us that it matters, that we care about this, that what happens at the Olympics in 2 years will matter, and the Copa America will matter, and qualifying for the next World Cup will matter. So I love it. I love the passion. You know me, I'm a passionate guy, and so to see the soccer fandom and debate and hot takes, hey man, sign me up for this all the time. This is far preferable to most other things that we can discuss right now, unless we're talking about the plight of the New York Yankees, in which case I'm all in. We can talk about that anytime.
7: Let's talk about all of that. Outside of a guy named Ben Rice and maybe cloning him, issues with the pitching staff. You even got Aaron Judge talking a little out of school as he's on the comeback trail. I mean, they won today and they're still well above 500, but certainly not the season anticipated. What do they do with the deadline?
27: Man, they have got some work to do. And I think that it's at least one bat, one significant bat. Is it Taylor Ward from within the American League East? I think he would help. He's certainly one name to watch. The issue is there's not really an abundance of position players, impact position players, available right now. It's a market that is a little heavier on the pitching side of things. Certainly, you could argue, well, I believe that the Yankees should add a little bit of pitching help too. But you look at a team like the Nationals, for example, they've got some bats to trade, but they're not really motivated to trade CJ Abrams or James Wood. Wood is the better fit. I just don't know if the Yankees have enough prospects that would entice the Nationals to make that move. And if you believe that Lombard is your future shortstop, are you really going to block him right now with Abrams? I love Abrams, but are you going to layer in someone right over the top of a guy that you believe is your future? Unless, of course, you are fearful of promoting Lombard in the way that you promoted Volpe, and we've seen how the Volpe thing has played out, which is not good, and all this back and forth. Did he refuse to play second base? Did he not refuse to play second base? It's an interesting time. If I'm advising Volpe, not that anyone's asked my opinion, he's in a spot where he has to do whatever he can to get on the field. Now, obviously, he's been playing shortstop lately, but quite simply, you look at his batting averages in his four years of Major League Baseball, 209, 243, 212, 242. The on base has gone up this year markedly because at least he's walking, but he's got one home run. So it's, to me, they're a team that, yes, in name, they're the New York Yankees. They've got the uniform and the ballpark and everything else. But when you take Judge out of the equation, they're not a scary team to face right now. And that's not really, it's not Aaron Boone's fault. It's not Judge's fault. He got hurt. But you look around, and this is not what I would describe as a dynamic lineup. They have got some work to do to support the guys they've got. And count me among those who are wondering exactly what is in store for the Yankees at the deadline and beyond, because we're just not seeing a team that is scaring other ball clubs right now.
8: Now, speaking of, that's the big word, John Paul, that you threw out there, scared. Because when did the Yankees turn into this scared franchise? They're afraid to make moves. They're afraid to trade their prospects. They're afraid to move on from their prospects when they haven't played well. They're just, I mean, not even the team that they were when you say 20, 25 years ago where they were, but not even the team like 10 years ago where they would at least take some big swings now. I feel like they're just afraid to do anything now because they're paralyzed by indecision. And if we make the wrong move and the guy we trade out turns into a star, it's going to be the worst thing in the world. Like, when did the Yankees just start operating in this scared fashion?
27: It's a good question. And I think it's happened over time. If you look at it, Brian Cashman's been a pretty bold GM and making any number of moves over the years. At the time he initially acquired Chapman, that was controversial. He's made bold and controversial statements when it comes to Alex Rodriguez over the years, and he had to handle the later years of Jeter's career, which wasn't always easy. Posada's career wasn't always easy. A lot of different things he's handled with a degree of candor and decisiveness. But you're right. It does seem as though in some ways the Yankees have been a little bit too cautious. And also take, for example, Spencer Jones. And we can debate, was he ever a guy that would have brought back the players that you needed? Spencer Jones is not 21. He's 25. And he's played a little bit at the major league level, 30 games, fewer than 100 plate appearances. And basically with Spencer Jones, The numbers at the major league level reinforce the concern people had about him in the minor leagues, which is he strikes out too much. He's averaging more than one strikeout per game played right now, with two home runs at the major league level. So I'm looking at this lineup and this team, and obviously they've got, when he's healthy, the best pure offensive player in the game, I believe, in Aaron Judge. Bellinger's had an okay year. Grisham's had a solid year. Caballero has done what you expect him to do, but he shouldn't be batting in the middle of a lineup. So it's just a team that has been, I believe, whether it's analytics or a change in ownership philosophy or not wanting to extend themselves too much because they're concerned about what sort of salary cap might be coming down the line in the future. It's a great question, but I'm seeing the same thing. They're just not as decisive of an organization as they used to be. And they're going to potentially pay for it with yet another year without a title. Guys, it's been since 2009. That is an eternity for the New York Yankees, and I just don't see that drought ending here in 2026.
7: JP, with an eye toward the trade deadline and further off in the horizon, the potential of the labor dispute, how much activity do we see over the next couple of weeks for the trade deadline, and where is Tarik Skubal going?
27: It's a great question. So first of all, I think Tarik Skubal might be staying with the Detroit Tigers. They're 21-12 since the 1st of June. Best record in the American League over that time span. And they keep getting more and more confident. I actually had a conversation with Tarik after his start earlier this week on Tuesday. So 48 hours ago, I was talking with him, and he seemed pretty confident that this team is going to keep playing well and keep forcing the front office to keep this group together. And right now, I believe at last check, they're 3.5 games out of a playoff spot. So as flawed as they have been and as awful as they played in May, they're right back in this thing. And if they can finish at .500, which I think is certainly within the realm of possibility, they're right there in the conversation for a playoff berth. So it may not be the most logical course to take for the Tigers, but I believe they can keep Skubal and make a run at this thing. So I think he stays put. But I do think one of the interesting things that I'm going to be looking for, Mike, is how many teams, and I think there are some out there, the Giants come to mind, that are not playing well, that might look for a way to unload a little bit of money because they're concerned about if they might
0: run up against whatever the new salary cap is. Now, obviously, a lot of us expect if it comes into play, it's going to be a more graduated time where it takes a few years to roll it out. Mm-hmm. But if you've got a contract to move, now is not a bad time to move it, because being able to clean up your books, entering a potential work stoppage and whatever the new future looks like, that might be a pretty wise way of going about it.
8: So do you see any change to the deadline? Do you see deals happening earlier, deals happening not at all, because of, you know, teams might be afraid of the unknown of what the next labor situation could be?
0: Yeah, it's a good point. I think that we will still see a relatively normal amount of behavior and activity. It's interesting that theoretically, I think that what we're talking about with labor relations, et cetera, puts more ideas on the table. And I do think when more ideas are on the table, you do see teams getting more creative. That being said, a deadline's a deadline, and a deadline for the new normal and whatever the new pay structure of the game is going to be, is still a long time away from now, whenever it's going to happen. And if I know anything about covering Major League Baseball for two decades, the people in charge of teams, they don't make choices until about a half a second before the deadline, about whatever the deadline is. They're going to take this thing to the limit. And of course, right now they're mostly focused on the draft, and they should be. It's a big deal in the industry. But I do think that we will have a relatively normal amount of activity. It'll be concentrated probably in the final week before the deadline. And I don't think that we will see any dramatic uptick in movement because of the CBA situation. It will be, I expect, a standard level of activity, which I like. Sign me up for a normally busy, frenetic, hectic deadline day and lead in, and giving us, the three of us, plenty of times to discuss such matters here in the weeks ahead.
7: Now, I know there's a lot of hand-wringing right now, JP, that a number of starters that won't be available for the All-Star game because of their scheduled pitch day. So let's just talk about Mizorowski versus Skeens for a moment, shall we? Early Sunday morning, how about we get after it? 7-8 with his 3.58 ERA, Paul Skeens. Sky is falling when he gives up two or fewer runs in almost every start.
0: Skeens is interesting, Mike, because there does seem to be a little bit more labor in his in his delivery right now. It's not quite as easy and as fluid as it's always been. And my colleague Mark DeRosa broke it down recently on MLB Network about this. So I think that Skeens, it's probably not the worst thing that he won't be pitching in the All-Star game for him, for his sake. Obviously, we all want to see him, and we all want to see Miz. But I think that's a pretty good, it's a pretty good little break for him. And I think that'll be wise. I'll be really curious to see, guys, if the Pirates back him off a little bit coming out of the break and maybe slot him into a little bit of a later position in the post-break rotation to give him even a little bit more time off. The Pirates, they're still in it. The Reds have fallen away. The Reds will be and should be sellers, but the Pirates are still in this thing. The other matchup for Sunday, to get your popcorn ready for this one, the Phillies in Detroit for Interleague, Zach Wheeler against Skubal. How about that to end the first half? So a good test of whether the Tigers can sustain their momentum. Of course, Kevin McGonigal, the Philly area native, will be playing against the Phillies, which will be a lot of fun. So tune in. I mean, I love the World Cup too, and we got to keep up with the two screen experience. But I'm on the hard sell here for Skeens and the Miz, and then Wheels and Tarek. We got some pretty good pitching matchups to conclude the first half.
8: He's on Twitter at John Morosi. That is at John Morosi, MLB Network insider extraordinaire. John Paul, as always, appreciate it, my friend. We'll talk to you next week. Unless Sturgey starts offloading players, then we're calling you back.
0: You call me anytime, you guys. I love you, love the conversation, and appreciate the chance to talk about the beautiful game and the national pastime with both of you, as always.
8: Take it easy, buddy. We'll talk to you. So, you know, the thing is, like, with people forget now the labor situation starting to creep into the conversation.
7: Absolutely.
8: A little bit more. And especially with the deadline, taking on salary. But I agree with John Paul. I think we're going to see somewhat of a normal deadline. I don't think we're going to see the crazy big blockbuster for guys because knowing what's coming up with the money, but I still think we're going to see big players in the last year of a deal that are headed to free agency. Freddie Peralta is going to get traded. Like you're going to see enough big names. It's still going to be a big deadline. It's just not going to be the seismic deadline where teams are going to take a chance on players because of the money. But I agree. I think we're going to see a pretty normal trade deadline.
7: Yeah, I would say looking ahead that most likely you get the graduated scale of it to where it's not all, okay, this is the cap and it's all punitive, right? As we talked about with JP there. So if you wanted to take on salary, I think you probably have a couple of years before it becomes punitive. Kind of like if you're operating in the second apron in the NBA.
8: Yeah.
7: Everybody says the word second apron and everybody puckers. It's like, No. You got to stay there for a while for it to really be bad, okay? Yeah. But same thing here that I don't think it restricts them. I'm sorry you lost one of your trade chips, though, buddy. With Vientos.
8: What are we getting for Mark Vientos?
7: I don't know.
8: What are we getting for him?
7: But as JP said, like, there's not a lot of guys, so he might have actually had a market just by default.
8: Yep, that's how it goes. Exit out by the Fresca, exit Swollen Dome, the Jason Smith Show with my best friend, Mike Harmon. Hey, be sure to check out our YouTube channel for the show. 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That's Jason Smith Show. Hit the subscribe button. After you've done that, tap the thumbs up icon, comment away whether you agree or disagree. Let us know what you think. Again, just search Jason Smith Show on YouTube and subscribe. Well, coming up next, Steph Curry has weighed in on the Warriors' pursuit of LeBron James, and I think his words are going to surprise you.
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7: Come on.
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0: Boy, you had a couple of crazy stories coming your way in about 20 minutes.
2: Tell Allen that the Mets suck.
0: We just beat the Royals 2 out of 3, and the Royals are in first place in the AL Central.
3: Wow.
0: You believed that when I said that, didn't you?
3: Yeah.
0: No, they actually have the worst record in baseball. Oh. Yeah, there you go. But finally today, we've heard, in a way, from the Warriors in their reaction to potentially LeBron James joining them. Now, we had reports the last couple of days from Shams Charania of ESPN that LeBron's down to 3 teams, Cleveland, Miami, and Philadelphia.
4: Everybody else can still put in a voicemail, though.
0: Yes, just because you're not on that list doesn't mean you can't call Rich That's Paul right. and put in a voicemail.
4: 99 cents a minute.
0: Yeah, just... Rich, stop picking up the phone. You want me to leave a voicemail? But the very beginning, when LeBron announced that he was leaving the Lakers, Golden State was a very potential hot destination because the allure of playing with Steph Curry and Draymond and maybe AD would be there. The traveling roadshow of guys over 35, it would be fantastic.
4: The jokes wrote themselves. They're still third in the Kalshi list.
0: But we've never heard anything from the Warriors since that came out. Wait, why did we hear from Steve Kerr? Well, finally, we heard from Steph Curry today, who talked about it and addressed the potential of LeBron playing with Golden State.
5: I want LeBron to play golf with me.
0: Is that your Steph Curry? That's your...
6: Say more so, I'm interested to just play golf with LeBron. We'll handle the basketball stuff, but I want to see the golf LeBron free agent. He's out here really grinding on the game, but I'm sure, you know, we obviously would love to play together. Hopefully it happens, but, you know, he's deserved the opportunity and the right to take his time with the decision.
0: You know, for Osberg, I think yours was better.
4: Better than Steph.
0: That was pretty good. That was pretty good. So here's Steph Curry, yes, acknowledging the allure of playing with LeBron, but, you know, we'll see, but let's see how it goes. This is not what you would expect Steph Curry to say if he really wanted to play with LeBron. LeBron, you don't have to worry about tampering. Don't have to worry about anything. Mm-hmm. You want to win, right? If you're Steph Curry, you don't want to sit here and go, man, the last 10 years of my career are going to suck because no one's coming here to play. If you really wanted to play with LeBron James, the answer to, hey, what about LeBron? Hey, we got a place for him. We're excited. LeBron can come here. He can make a joke about how, hey, we can use our heat balm together, whatever. We can all get, he can say, you say something.
4: We're closer to Pebble Beach. I got a swing guy. Yeah. I can help him with this golf thing.
0: Yeah. I mean, he can move in with me, right? Like, you know, it's fine.
4: Like Brady with all his wide receivers. Yeah, sure. Yeah. Come on in.
0: Wasn't Pat Croce, didn't he move in with people when he was doing that TV show for a while? That's what you say if you really want LeBron. But instead, you get Steph Curry going, yeah, the golf LeBron is a guy I want to talk about. Oh, yeah. This is Steph Curry saying, without really saying, yeah, thanks, but the time has passed for us to play together. Right? Because you do not, you know, if you're Golden State, you need people to come play. Free agency is over. It's over, man. You could potentially be getting LeBron James, who would want to show up, and that's how you say it. Now, obviously, he probably knows they're not going to get him because that could be part of it. But still, if he hasn't signed with anybody yet, and you know he's talked before about it, don't you say, even if it comes apart as a joke, you say, hey, come on, I got stuff for you. You can come here, X, Y, and Z, everything else. But to hear him say it that way, I don't think Steph wants to play with LeBron. I don't think he has any desire to play with LeBron James. Because once you heard the Warriors' name last week, that was the first out of anybody's mouth, you got nothing from Draymond, you got nothing from Curry, you got nothing from Curry. And these all ties, again, don't have to worry about tampering or anything else. You could say whatever you want because he's opting out, he's a free agent, and you heard nothing from the Warriors. I don't think they ever had any desire to partner up with him at any point.
4: Well, with Draymond, he's an unrestricted free agent. That's his guy. And, you know, the whispers are that wherever LeBron is, Draymond's right there with him, right? Again, going back to that Donovan Mitchell contract, money left on the table. There's enough for two of us and Bronny that will come through. But for Steph Curry, Steve Kerr, whomever else, not a lot of opportunity, right? I mean, I don't know. Holy moly, is that in production right now? That wouldn't be airing. They don't do those shows live as mini golf. show, so he wouldn't have that. I don't think he's doing any podcasts, but he showed up for the golf tournament this weekend and did some press, and that's what you get. I would have expected that over the course of a week plus, he would have had a better statement to it and a better end game. I don't know that it means he didn't want to play with him. I think it just kind of danced around the idea of, well, it's just not going to happen, but rather than just saying it categorically, this is as mealy-mouthed as you're going
0: to
4: get.
0: Yeah, but I mean, if you really want, there's other ways to make it work out. The money could be worked out. Remember, Draymond didn't take that money,
4: sure,
0: hoping that it would be for LeBron to come here. Like, everything was there, and now suddenly it's not happening. Like, whoa.
4: Well, that's what I mean, though. Draymond might be out the door, and Steph might be iron throne of his own I finally got rid of everybody.
0: And I know we make fun of Rich Paul for trying to push the market for LeBron James, where there really isn't that great a market. But honestly, I wonder how many teams just really want him. I wonder, is this three teams? Is it hot interest from the Heat? Is it hot interest from the Sixers? Or is the best interest kind of a

0: Plus, the craziest story out of the NBA today. You're going to want to hear it. That's next. Jason and Mike. Fox.
1: 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The Odd Couple with Rob Parker and Kelvin Washington. 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
9: What's happening, fellow sports fans? It's Andy West. Let's look back on this day in sports history, July 10th. We'll start today in 1968. Baseball's American League and National League reached an agreement to split into two divisions in 1969. The 12 teams in each league will be divided and play a best-of-five games league championship series to determine the pennant winner. Jumping ahead today in 1999, in front of a Rose Bowl crowd of over 90,000 people, one of the greatest moments in U.S. female athletics occurs as the United States women's soccer team beats China to win the FIFA Women's World Cup. The score was tied at zero at the end of regulation, but on penalty kicks, the U.S. won 5-4. The game-winning kick, and one of the most replayed highlights in history, I'm sure you've seen it, came from Brandi Chastain, who had the game-winning kick. And today in 2001, Cal Ripken Jr. upstaged every other big name in the ballpark, hitting a home run and winning the MVP award in his final All-Star appearance to lead the American League over the National League 4-1.
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4: Just two games remaining on the slate in Major League Baseball as the Diamondbacks currently lead the Padres by a count of 3-1, playing in the bottom of the eighth inning. Top of eight in San Francisco. Giants were 4-2 winners, or lead the Rockies, by a score of 4-2. I could tell you who was a winner. Philadelphia Phillies scored one in the eighth. That's all they needed against the Reds, winning 1-0. Milwaukee doubled up the Cardinals 8-4. Rangers get one in the ninth and walk off the Angels 7-6, while the Marlins doubled up the Mariners 8-4. The Tigers were 4-1 winners against the A's. Dodgers could be visiting the White House on Thursday, July 23rd, to be honored after winning the 2025 World Series. France advanced to the World Cup semifinals with a 2-0 win over Morocco. After the match, Kylian Mbappe was seen icing his ankle. He says he's all good. They'll face either Spain or Belgium in the semifinals. Spain-Belgium coming up on Friday at 3 o'clock Eastern time from Los Angeles. Jordan Clarkson signed a one-year deal. He's back with the New York Knicks. I'm Dan Byer.
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17: Concrete jungle where dreams are made of.
16: Welcome back, Jordan Clarkson. Look at the Knicks front office cooking. They are just cooking. You know, just
18: missed that
16: second,
18: one glue guy.
16: Just for a second. The Knicks now have brought back everybody on their team except for Mitchell Robinson,
18: mm-hmm.
16: right? They got three players they wanted to bring back to take as much money as it would take them to just bring back Mitchell Robinson.
18: But Brunson's hurt. Right?
16: They have cut. We just won the championship. It doesn't matter.
18: He's hurt, though.
16: We won
18: He's
16: the
18: not even going to be cleared to wrestle Danhausen or Danhausen next week.
16: Never wrestling Dan. I won $4,000. Right?
18: Remember when he wanted to fight Halliburton?
16: Yeah, yeah,
18: come
16: yeah,
18: on.
16: Yeah. But this tells you that we're living absolutely in the bizarro world where the Knicks front office is doing things that every NBA front office should look at them and say, I aspire to be able to get guys to take less money to come back. Not just Jalen Brunson taking hundreds of millions of dollars less money to keep the team together, but even the guys like Landry Shamet and Jordan Clarkson who decide, yes, I'm going to take less money too to come back because I want to come back here because this is where I want to be because winning in New York, this experience I had is incredible. Those three guys and Alvarado, they all come back for as much money as it took the Celtics to go get Mitchell Robbins, who, oh, by the way, was going at it with Celtics fans on social media today. The Knicks front office is absolutely cooking in this offseason. They're probably not done. Maybe DeMar DeRozan wants to go there. Maybe somebody else, but they are showing you that, oh, hey, in New York, we're getting people to take less money. Not in a smaller market. Not in Sacramento, we can convince people to take less money. Not in Oklahoma City. In New York, we're convincing guys to take less money to keep a team together. Guys still getting paid, but they're leaving money out there because they want to win. That the Knicks are the model franchise in the NBA. Think about that. They are the They blow out everybody through the playoffs and dominate all the way through their record, the championship, and now everybody is staying. They're taking less money. The Knicks, the longtime laughing stock of the NBA, are now the model franchise.
18: Laughing.
16: The model franchise. Stop. You look.
18: Well, but as soon as that investigation into how guys took less monies, I mean. Are there any no-show?
16: Is Danhausen investigating?
18: I don't know.
16: You're still laughing.
18: Are there any more no-show tree jobs out in the greater New York area to make it greener? But legitimately, one of the things that can be considered here, obviously one of the higher tax rates in the country. We understand all that stuff, cost of living. But what I think these guys also recognize, and we talked about it with Kat and respect and all that, that's all fine and good. That's not paying a bill. But the fact that you sell out every appearance. Look at Landry Shamet. Probably did 20 appearances.
16: Oh, yeah. He's got a mural. He's got a mural outside of MSG.
18: Legitimately, 150 plus the autograph.
16: Yeah.
18: Like, to hang out and be in the room with this guy. He's made hundreds of thousands of dollars in the last month being part of this team. Recognizing that gravy train don't end.
16: Yeah.
18: Because if you win, especially in a city
16: forever,
18: like New York,
16: he's going to sign.
18: You're cashing out forever.
16: He's going to sign pictures of that three that bounced off the rim four times for $100 a pop for the rest of his life.
18: But you saw the sales for the other jerseys, right? We talked about Brunson. Anunoby went for $250,000. That was game one jerseys from the finals. But all of that to say, I think some of them sat down with their accountants and their agents to realize we can go play there. Not going to win. And a lot of these guys have experienced not winning.
16: Yeah.
18: Right. That's the other part. It's like they're not fresh to the league. They've all had their experience either because of injury, rotation issues, falling out of favors with a coach, whatever. Like, they like me here. I might not have huge minutes, might not top out my salary, but I'm in a good spot and I've got a lot of goodwill. I'm never paying for another meal or drink here again. And anytime I decide I want to go to a card shop or anywhere else where I'm going to sign autographs and pose for pictures, I'm making bank. Right, Fanatics Fest is getting ready to go on. The amount of money those guys are making just for walking into the door makes up a lot of that cash they left on the table.
16: But again, getting them to buy in to do it, like the model franchise.
18: Well, it's like Jerry Maguire. Yeah. Why don't we have that kind of relationship? Look,
16: and the Knicks are making the rest of the NBA go crazy, like all the crazy free agent moves because the Knicks won and all the trolling they've done. Boy, they've just been crushing the Spurs. And now maybe this is a Knicks aspect of it. Maybe this is the Knicks story that's got this happening with the Spurs today. But
18: you were going to do the Knicks, and here's how they've categorized all the celebrities and people they have to look at when they come into the low threat, high threat.
5: Jason Smith, major risk.
18: Major
16: risk. Don't let that guy in.
18: It's a blinking, flashing.
5: See that guy's face?
18: Yeah.
16: No, leave him out. Let him in. Let Charles Oakley in before you let him in. But apparently now, it's so bad that the Spurs lost Knicks is so bad.
18: How bad is it?
16: It's affecting their play-by-play guys. This story out of the NBA today, the insanity of it. Jacob Toby has been the Spurs play-by-play guy for the last couple of years. He is now the ex-play-by-play voice of the San Antonio Spurs because he has been fired after allegations of him having an affair with a sister of one of the Spurs players. Okay, all right, so how did we find out about this? Glad you asked. Late Tuesday night, his Instagram account had a post that appeared, and it said, "This is my girlfriend of 6 years, but I cheated on her with Lauren Waters. So feel free to continue following me if you really think I'm a good guy, because I'm not." Now, when I see something like that, I go, okay, that's a guy that got hacked. But all right, we'll see. Turns out his girlfriend got, according to reports, she got on his phone, posted that picture on Instagram because she found out he was cheating on her with Lauren Waters, again, sister of Spurs player. And then later on in the post was a picture of Toby with Waters, one of those the strip films where you go into a booth, you take like four pictures in a row.
18: I really thought you were going to say it's because he lost his fantasy league. That's one hell of a punishment.
16: And you got to out yourself that you're having an affair. So this is him and his girlfriend, and he gets fired because of this. And I've seen a lot of reports today, and I had a feeling this is where people would go with knowing the angle I think we could take on it for people would talk about during the day is that, boy, the guy's got a case to keep his job. Why do you get fired off of this? This isn't, what did he do? Was anything illegal happen? Well, he has a big case to keep his job. And yes, I get that in the world, we have really blurred that line between what is acceptable and unacceptable in the world. When an embarrassing event happens, it used to be, hey, if you don't protect the shield, you're going to be let go. Now there's so many different angles to it. You're going to find your supporters online, and it's much more difficult, and you don't see teams making decisions like this like they normally would. But there's part of me that, you know, to go the other way on this is that I kind of feel good that the Spurs have a standard that they feel they want their players to and their franchise to live up to. You just got to work on Wemby for the flagrant fouls. But I kind of like the fact that, hey, this is a story that's incredibly embarrassing to us. Here's our play-by-play announcer, and his girlfriend gets on his phone and puts this tweet out there, puts this Instagram post out there, which, okay, kind of a live wire relationship we're dealing with here. Who's this guy that we have employed as our play-by-play guy, right?
18: Her future relationships burnt now as well, because, I mean, who's getting on board that?
16: Burnt like the end of Keith Hernandez's family
18: line.
16: That
18: is right.
16: It's burnt. It's burnt. So you're the Spurs, and you're saying, okay, here's a young guy we hired, who's up-and-coming play-by-play guy, very highly rated. People said many good things about him. But now his girlfriend gets his phone, posts this. This is embarrassing for us. Affair with a player's sister, embarrassing for us. So we're going in another direction. And there's a large part of it says, I'm glad that they are living up to a standard of, you know, just because we've seen this line blurred so much doesn't mean we're not going to do what we feel is right in the situation. Because this is the definition of not protecting the shield, right? This is embarrassing for the franchise. It involves somebody that's directly employed by the franchise and is a player on the team. So, yeah, I get the Spurs letting him go. And I kind of feel that, okay, maybe all sorts of decorum isn't lost in the world when you still see teams making a decision like this, when it'd be easy to go the other way and go, well, who did he really hurt? Well, did anybody, it was an affair. Other people have affairs. People have affairs. Here's some people on social media that are coming to his defense. Boy, look at the retweets on this. We'll keep him. It's going to be a bit of a firestorm. No, I kind of like that. Here's the Spurs saying, no, we have standards. This is not it. When we're looking for somebody else.
18: Standards, morality clauses, whatever you want to invoke. Talk about what the old insert word here, where you eat.
16: Mm-hmm. Yeah.
18: Right? I mean, yeah. Kind of thing. What it does. Locker room. I mean, does that become a talking point in the locker room where everybody's looking around, relatives and whatever else?
16: This is a plot line from a movie where the person steals the other person's phone and posts on social media. there's a movie plot line.
18: No, but that's insane. That's certainly problematic. And for the young lady, I mean, I'm sorry, she was wrong, feels wrong.
16: She was mad. Now his life is ruined. Her life is
18: ruined.
16: She's kind
18: of screwed things up for herself, too. For the Spurs, they don't currently have a local TV deal. So it's also we're in a spot where we can make this go away. Yep. It'll be uncomfortable from it's in the off season. People will stop talking about Mitch Johnson and questionable maneuvers and De'Aaron Fox no showing and all of those things. But
16: they wouldn't get past this. Like this guy being the voice, they wouldn't get past this embarrassment of, oh yeah, you're messing around with me. Blank you, man. Here you go. Here's a social media post. I got your phone and I'm posting this.
18: But
16: here.
18: It keeps going back to, you've got to comment on the games. Right. Assuming Waters would still be a member of the Spurs. And even if you say, well, that's it. It's like, well, no, other people have sisters. They have wives. They have girlfriends. They have whatever. And I'm not saying these some predatorial kind of thing, but it's stuff that can get in and be pervasive in a locker room. We've heard millions of stories through the years working in media. Some of them have leaked out. Others are urban lore about how teams get fractured over things. A lot of it is coach player or players, whatever. But yeah, the broadcaster, they're traveling with the team. They're around, whatever. I mean, it's the idea of, all right, here's an organization that was always about quiet. Just go do your work. This did not allow them to be quiet.
16: You know,
18: just go back into an off season of retooling.
16: And there's usually a couple of times a year I think about this. One of the most truthful things I've ever been told about working in the media is this. And JT the Brick, who was here for a long time and now he's in Vegas doing his thing, is he told me, this is 20 years ago, he told me, he said, you are going to see in your life that you are going to get your opportunities because people in front of you can't handle success and they blow themselves up more than you will get chances on your own talent. And I'm like, okay, yeah, I think he's just saying that. And that is 100% true. There is what, because now somebody's going to get a chance to be a play-by-play voice of the San Antonio Spurs, and they're getting it. They never thought they'd get it, but they're going to get it because of this. Because Jacob Toby's relationship went sideways, and this life, everything that happened to him just came crashing down on him. I mean, it's a sitcom story. It's a streaming TV show story. And that's going to happen. And I've seen it throughout my life. I've gotten most of my opportunities have been because, somebody that had a gig couldn't handle it. So I was able to get it. Like, okay, that's great. But, I see stories like this and I go, man, that 20 years and that still happens. People can't handle success. And that's how it goes.
18: Do you think the inbox / voicemail had enough room for all of the entries for the Spurs? Because, I mean, Rich Paul was set up for, 27 possible voicemails?
16: But do you think maybe one of the voicemails was actually about, hey, I hope this is the number to call for LeBron. Is this Rich Paul's number? I'm sorry. I'm just, I'll call back.
18: I'll send my tape.
6: Moral of the story, guys.
16: Go ahead, Frostburg.
6: Don't ask where you eat.
16: Oh, I mean, that's, yeah, that dropped the mic, Frostburg. Tie shirt.
8: It's the emphasis.
16: The mic was
18: the
16: dropped.
18: The emphasis on the syllable.
8: It wasn't a mic.
16: The mic was dropped. It's all good.
8: It wasn't a mic.
16: It's all good.
18: He dropped something else.
16: Fox Sports Radio, Jason Smith, Mike Harmon, live from the Fox Sports Radio studios. Coming up next, you thought that was fun. We got some absolute craziness coming out of the World Cup as we look ahead to the rest of the semifinals. And I mean, there's some craziness, man. So crazy, Alex Tyshirt is very upset about it.
18: Really?
16: Alex Tyshirt, who follows sports about as often as I turn down cake, he is upset about this.
8: Every 4 years you turn down cake?
16: Every 4 years, yeah, whether I want to or not. Usually because it's like a key lime pie or,
18: lime pie is
8: what's wrong with that?
16: Banana cream. It's not chocolate.
18: Key lime is fantastic. If done properly.
16: Why? Just that,
18: You guys
16: don't have that.
8: You're basic. You're like Red Velvet?
16: That's cut. This is beautiful. What is this, velvet? It's coming up next. Jason and Mike, Fox Sports Radio. 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
0: it. We give you the best sports talk lineup in the nation. 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

0: Fox Sports Radio, the Jason Smith Show with my best friend, Mike Harmon. A World Cup story so upsetting, Alex Teichert is upset about
1: it. Oh, boy.
0: When he texted me early today when this story broke, I'm like, man, he is really upset about this.
1: It's hot.
0: Absolutely upset. You know, not that you want to put any conspiracy theory out there, but...
2: No, put it out there.
1: what do you mean now?
0: Basically,
1: I mean,
0: right before the beginning of France and Morocco today, word comes in that England defender Jarrell Kwanzaa has been banned for 2 World Cup games after his red card in the win over Mexico. And obviously, with the red card going Balogun's way and then President Trump making a phone call, or he says he made a phone call, at getting overturned. Well, wait a minute. Now you have England, who's missing one of their starting players now, and not just missed for this game, but missing for the next game.
1: No,
0: so missing two games.
1: Yeah,
0: two games.
1: So it's one thing if you just said, "Hey, yeah, you know what? We're doing this."
0: Now he's missing the next two games, which means he would not be there if there was a showdown with Argentina and Lionel Messi to get to the final.
2: Oh, surprise, surprise.
0: This is when Alex Teichert texted me today.
1: Said, wait a minute. Hold on. Where he came up with the new acronym.
0: Yeah, I mean it. You need to, because after you said this, you sent me this text and you talked about how, you know, fixing things for Messi.
2: Yep.
0: I said, is that a thing? I don't know that ever. And I typed it into Google and it didn't come up like it was something that's been said a lot. Dude, you need to patent this phrase and get it on t-shirts. If you could find a way to mass produce it, and you know, Harmon's always talking about monetizing stuff, like, you would make a lot of money on this if you could get this out there in the next 3 or 4 days.
2: You down, Harmon? 20%
1: yeah,
2: pusher
1: go.
2: Fee?
1: Yeah. Yeah.
2: Okay. Because this is my issue, Jason.
0: Right. Well, tell everybody what you said.
2: Okay. So yeah, after I saw the news that, as you said, that England's going to have to suffer a 2-game suspension now, which is crazy. Because when I went back and watched both plays, the one via England versus Mexico, and then the one where Balogun basically took the guy's leg out and then stretched his ankle sideways on the field and he got his waved, I thought to myself, wow, why is that possible? Who would they end up playing? Like you said, Argentina. So yeah, I looked it up. Not only were all the refs for today's game for France Argentinian, but the thing that just pisses me off the most, I went back to look at their group stage. Every team they played. They haven't played a top 20 team yet. And guess what I said? You know what FIFA stands for? Fix it for Argentina. FIFA.
0: Patent pending. Patent pending.
2: Tell me I'm wrong, though. Pending. Tell me I'm wrong.
0: Oh, no. I love the fixing it for Argentina. No,
2: am I
0: think
2: wrong?
0: That's great. Oh.
2: Go back and watch the Egypt game.
0: No, dude, that's all you have to do is just show me the replay of the foul. Oh, we weren't going to call it, but then you scored a goal. We had to call it.
1: Dude. Well, and Messi pointing to the official to say it.
0: Yeah.
1: Like, in this case, right, he gets the ball, but the spikes stay up as he's sliding on the pitch Sunday night.
0: Yeah.
1: So, upholding the one game.
2: Fine.
0: Wow, two games?
2: Two
0: games?
1: But you know what?
2: Can't even hurt them.
1: Yeah. But they extended it and said 2 games, and they didn't even cite Article 27.
0: No. I think you need to cite Article 27.
1: You just say we can do whatever the hell we want. Right? Article 27.
2: Wherever, but that's my problem. FIFA's known for being corrupt. It's a thing.
0: Like, no, people, really?
2: Yes.
0: This is like this.
2: Jason, I'm sorry to know this.
1: Well, this week, I think people are just kind of coming around to this that are interested in this.
0: Teichert's
1: like, wait a minute.
0: Teichert's like the fan that around 2000 found out, you know, I think every team cheats in college football.
2: Yes.
0: I think every team.
2: No, it's just.
0: I think every team
2: Jason,
0: cheats. College basketball too. I think they're scandalous everywhere. I think they're giving money to players that players aren't supposed to get them. I really think so.
2: I just think that when you were talking about, did Egypt head coach say this about them getting a bag of money?
0: Yeah,
2: I don't know.
0: Team.
2: They might have. Yeah. I'm just saying.
1: By the way, that game, look, Magic Johnson Twitter game will go down in the halls of fame of made up games.
0: Yeah.
1: That yesterday was really good.
0: Yeah.
2: I'm just saying, Jason, I'm not a big sports fan. Shocker. I know, right? Yeah. I'm not a big sports fan, but I love soccer. I love the sport. I think it's a beautiful game. The fact that anybody anywhere can play it with just a ball and you can make a goal out of rocks, cups, your shoes, whatever, right? Mm. And some of the poorest people you've ever known have become multimillionaires because of soccer. It's a beautiful sport. The world plays it. It's the biggest thing ever. I like it. I played it. My family watches it. My whole family's from out of the country. I love soccer. So it's just like the one thing where I'm like, you know what? I'll plug in for a little bit and act like I like sports and watch it and get into it, right? But then I'm just beat over the head with just the BS and the stuff they do, the bad calls, the good calls. And I sit there, I'm like, dude, I know you guys want to have your own LeBron, your own Michael Jordan. You want Messi to be that guy. Fine. The problem I have, though, is just stop making it so obnoxiously obvious.
3: Alex, but Pulisic is great.
1: Hey, Captain America.
0: No, there. Look, when you have teams now who are just don't care about saying you want to keep Argentina in. I mean, would that call have happened Argentina and England? Probably not. Would that have happened Argentina and France? Probably not. But Argentina and Egypt, 100%, right? It's like, would a call like that happen favoring the Knicks if it was Knicks Celtics? No. If it was Knicks Spurs in the finals? No. If it was Knicks and the Hawks in the first round, yeah, 100%. That would happen, right? Like, I mean, think about there's so much correlation between NBA officiating and FIFA officiating with, well, we want to call it a certain way unless we need to come keep somebody in a game, unless we want to keep somebody around for long, want to keep more games happening. Because listen, I can't tell anybody who says to me, do you think the officiating is rigged for Argentina to move on when they can? Not 100%, but when they can, when it can go 50-50, they look the other way. I can't tell you no. When I can't tell you no about something like that, that should tell you. But I can't tell you no when it comes to Argentina.
1: But how active has the group thread been, particularly during Argentina matches, right? Where we've been like, wow, okay. You know, there's another and another one. And it's DJ Khaled just over.
0: Another one.
1: And then you see the supercut that people put together within a half hour of the game ending. It's like, okay, so everybody else is kind of watching the same thing and you're trying to look for the counter. Right, where you're going to let that physicality go. But how many times do we see a guy, the ball, he's been dispossessed or he's kicked it ahead and then he's getting trucked on the sidelines? Mm-hmm. Like, that's not soccer.
0: No.
1: Like, that's
0: no.
1: But the referee at the AR standing right there just kind of looks and goes, okay, we'll play on. We've seen a number of those. And look, I don't love tinfoil hat conspiracies, but there have been a number and that foul being called 100 yards back is really tough to argue.
2: You know, see, Jason, this is the last thing to touch on, too, that really annoys me.
1: Yeah.
2: People say momentum's not real. In soccer, it's everything. Mm-hmm. That's what big problem I had with hydration breaks is that's a big gap within your momentum and slowing down a team. My biggest issue with these refs are that's supposed to be a 3-0 game with Egypt.
1: Yeah.
2: That disallow goal changed everything.
0: Oh, yeah, of course it did.
2: Everything.
0: Yes, of course it did.
2: That's my problem is they barely survived Cape Verde. Mm-hmm. They should not have survived Egypt.
1: Well,
2: but that's the thing is, then they're in trouble if Egypt's the one going on.
0: Well, and look, honestly, if the English prime minister had the sway of President Trump, he could call and get that red card overturned, right? And say, wait, you're going to let Kwanzaa play in the next game, aren't
1: you? Just holding up a 27.
0: Right? So I'm thinking about, you want something crazy, right? You want something crazy.
1: Of course we do.
0: This is great. This is where I always love when a sports story takes me somewhere unexpected. You know, we talk a lot about how teams, you can't just hire and fire head coaches and GMs all the time because you can't win. You got to have some kind of stability. Mm-hmm. You got to keep people around, right? You know, all the talk this year, the Mets got to fire David Stearns. He's terrible. And Steve Cohen says, we got to see his vision through. We can't keep it a revolving door. We have to be a destination for people. So you get that. You can't just keep changing every few years, right? So when I'm thinking about this today and you sent me that text, and I'm going, boy, I guess we know the juice of the British, you know, prime minister. And I'm saying to myself, I'm going, it's still Starmer, right? Who's the because I just, you know, listen, you know, knowing the world and politics and everything, I'm going, Starmer's still there because I thought I remember going that they're going to have a new prime minister, right? So I look it up. Okay. So I look up. Yes. Starmer is still the prime minister in England. How many prime ministers do you think England has had in the last 10 years?
2: Don't this sounds fun.
0: How many prime ministers has England had in the last 10? Because the average person, I'll help you a little bit. The average person, I think the average person would say, okay, well, I don't think it's Johnson anymore. And it's somebody else. Maybe there was one other person. That's what I think the average person would say. But I said to you, how many prime ministers has England had in the last 10 years? How many do you think?
1: I would guess 4.
0: Okay.
1: And they're going to get a 5th because he's resigned.
0: Okay, yes.
3: I'll say like 7.
0: Okay.
1: 7?
0: That's like Jets head coaches.
1: That's
0: 7.
1: It.
0: Oh, yeah. 7 in the 10 years.
1: Jets, Browns, you're done.
2: One every 2 years. 5.
0: Yeah.
1: Arizona Cardinals.
0: they will be on their sixth prime minister.
1: Ah, so short.
0: Since 2016.
1: I missed one.
0: Like, that's Theresa May didn't make it 3 years, then Boris Johnson made it about 3 years. Truss made it like a month, and she was replaced, and Sunak.
3: Damn, I was close.
0: You were close, Frostberg. Sunak was a couple of years, and now it's Starmer, and now it's going to be somebody else.
1: Somebody else.
0: They're going to have
1: No juice.
0: Six leaders of a country over a 10-year span. I mean it, man. Like, that is like head coach of the Jets. That's really what, in fact, I will tell you, in the last 10 years, the Jets have had less head coaches than Great Britain has had prime ministers. And that's something, man, in a 10-year span.
1: That is a whole other world we've now entered, my friend.
0: They've had five prime ministers in 10 years. When I watch The Crown and I see how they used to, like, obviously The Crown is about the rule of Queen Elizabeth, and most of the politics is done in the early time. Mm-hmm. You know, the Crown is just the first couple of years of The Crown is just fascinating. And you see how they pick their prime ministers. Their elections are a little bit different, and it's like, you know, watching baseball and trying to understand cricket, and you go, okay, I kind of get a little bit of it, but oh god, that's a little weird. Okay, here. But like, seeing how they, like, all right, but now it's like, just the fact that, like, I don't even know, like, calling for a snap election, like, you're calling, like, oh, I can just have an election whenever I want to. Really? Yeah, but you can't lose. You lose a snap election, you're not. It's just so strange, but no matter what kind of system you have, it boils down to in a 10 year span, they're going to have six prime ministers total. Whoever takes
3: Boris,
0: over next.
3: Yo,
0: you have over.
1: And I mean, then there's a guy standing in front of his store going, "I'll never get this pothole filled."
0: Yeah. it is a New York Jets like run for Great Britain. There's no way that started. There's no way Stormer.
1: Well, I mean, the losing started 250 years ago. USA.
2: Jason, I just have to put the stamp on this for you, real quick.
0: Okay.
2: Okay. These are who Argentina's played. Austria ranked 22, Algeria 29, Jordan 73, Cape Verde 64, Egypt 24. Yeah, they're doing so good. So good. Just annoying.
3: So they're doing a lot better than us. They're still playing.
0: No, that is true. That is true.
1: You know
0: that
1: why? Two aces.
0: Yeah. Just to let you know, the Jets have had five head coaches in the last 10 years. Five head coaches.
1: So I was mistaken. I guessed five with the new coming in.
0: It is somewhat similar in that, you know, Todd Bowles was 3 years. Gase was a couple of years.
3: How about the Mets?
0: Sala was 3 years. Then Jeff Ulbrich was very, very brief.
1: I was
0: going
1: to say, you can go back to where Belichick's
0: Aaron Glenn
1: wrote a goodbye on a napkin.
3: How about the Knicks and Mets? They've had a bunch too.
0: The Knicks won the title. So you can't, you
3: allegedly,
0: can't put the Knicks in. You can't put the Knicks in, man.
3: I wasn't
0: you
3: here.
0: Can't.
3: It doesn't count.
0: Dude, the Knicks.
1: Mendoza.
0: You talk about the Mets, that's fine, but you can't put the Knicks in there,
1: that's
0: man.
1: You.
2: Guess
1: can't.
2: How many, Jason? Guess how many?
0: How many? For what?
2: Coaches for the Knicks.
0: Oh, in the last 10 years?
3: A lot.
0: Hang on. One.
2: Come on.
0: Two. Three. Four. Five.
3: No, it's more.
0: No.
3: Oh, for sure.
2: Oh, it's
0: more. No.
2: Come on, Jason.
0: No. Wait. I'm going back. Hang on.
3: Oh yeah, I'm such a big Knicks fan.
0: Yeah. Well, I said five. Hang on a second. Who am I?
2: You're missing two.
0: I'm missing two. Wait, there were seven.
1: Brown, Thibodeau.
0: No. Yeah.
1: Miller.
0: Yeah.
1: Fizdale. Hornacek.
0: Oh, right. Hornacek. Yeah. Okay, that's five.
1: Rambis.
0: Yeah. Okay, that's five.
1: Fisher.
0: Well, okay.
3: Keep going.
0: They got rid of, they got, no, that's it. They got,
1: but
0: fine.
1: That's 2016 to
0: yes,
1: now. So,
0: okay,
1: yeah,
0: it is.
1: Man.
0: Yes, it is. Okay. You're
1: you
0: right.
1: You just
0: you're
1: don't
0: right.
1: want to claim Derek Fisher.
0: No, I went back to Fisher, but I forgot when he got fired. They had a couple, you know, Rambis coached them, then Hornacek was a couple of years. Okay. So they had more interim guys that I missed. Cause I'm thinking, oh, who was the coach? I wasn't thinking the interim guys.
1: I like that
0: guys.
1: You just called Hornacek an interim guy when he was there.
0: I wasn't
1: from
0: thinking
1: 16
0: of,
1: to 18
0: of the interim guys.
3: I think the number six.
0: Guys. Yeah, no. Phew, man. Well, but it doesn't matter because the Knicks won it all. They won the title.
1: I need more Fizdale.
0: Yeah, I was off by one.
1: Take that for data.
0: Time now to find out what's trending in the wide world of sports. Dan Byer stepping in. What do you got for us tonight, my friend?
4: 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France today advanced to the semifinals with a 2-0 win over Morocco. That was on Thursday afternoon as Kylian Mbappe scored in the 60th minute. The new Sven Dembele scored in the 66th minute. Next up for France, the winner of Friday's match in Los Angeles between Spain and Belgium. That gets underway at 3 o'clock Eastern time. More than 33 million people in the U.S. watched Monday's round of 16 match between Belgium and the Americans. It's the most watched soccer match in U.S. television viewing history. U.S. midfielder Christian Pulisic will miss several weeks after it was revealed he has a microfracture and bone bruise in his lower right leg. That's the reason why he was slowed up. No slowing up those Phillies, winning in Cincinnati 1-0. Jesus Luzardo struck out 11 in 7 innings of work. Diamondbacks beat the Padres 3-1. Giants took care of the Rockies 8-2. Tigers were 4-1 winners against the A's, while the Brew Crew doubled up the Cardinals 8-4. Rangers score in the ninth to walk off against the Angels 7-6. Marlins took care of the Mariners by a count of 8-4. How about some NBA Summer League? 1-2. Wizards and Jazz. A.J. DeBonta, 27.7 rebounds. They topped Utah 92-88. The second overall pick, Darren Peterson, had 21 points. In the WNBA, no Caitlin Clark. Fever still topped the Mercury 92-89. Kelsey Mitchell had 29 points. Asia Wilson, 32-10 for the Aces in their win against Portland, 88-80. And the Dream took care of the Storm, 89-78. Angel Reese, a double-double, 18 points and 11 rebounds. Trade sending Kawhi Leonard from the Clippers to the Raptors on hold. NBA released a statement saying the investigation into the Clippers could be completed, guys, in the coming weeks. Back to you.
0: Thanks a bunch, DB. Appreciate it, my friend. I mean, boy, I didn't know this this English, you know, English prime minister would start such a conversation, but boy, I really feel like my teams, they've been terrible.
1: Yeah, they really sucked. Really went down a rabbit hole there.
0: Man, I'll tell you.
1: And Boeheim was there way too long.
0: Yeah,
1: I
0: mean, we've only had three. Like, the Mets have had six. Like, the Mets have had as many managers as England's going to have prime ministers. Like,
1: is that good?
0: Had six. No, it's not good. It's not good.
5: Yeah, the Dodgers have had one.
0: Who's it worse for, the Mets or England? Who's in worse shape right now?
5: Oh, the Mets.
0: Yeah, I mean, England's one step away from the semifinals, so I guess it is.
1: Yeah, good. I mean, in theory, yeah. Cohen can still buy his way out.
5: Yeah, the Mets don't have Harry Kane.
1: No, they do not.
0: No, Harry Kane. No Harry Kane. Tie shirt, no Harry Kane? No Harry Kane? All right. Exit out by the Fresca, exit Swollen Dome. Jason Smith, Mike Harmon, live from the Fox Sports Radio studios. Coming up next, a football story from today I thought was absolutely big NFL story from today. I thought was false when it was reported. I did my own research. I realized, oh no, this is really true. It's next right here. Jason and Mike, Fox.
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0: Fox Sports Radio, the Jason Smith Show with my best friend, Mike Harmon. Shout out Sophie Cunningham, following the fever win tonight over the Mercury without Caitlin Clark. Sitting out, you know, came back last night, played 16 minutes, sitting out tonight. Following their big come-from-behind win, they won 92-89. After the game was over, middle of the court, she's striking the pointing pose.
1: Oh, yeah.
0: And now, I don't know, does she do that after every game? I don't know, but I think she should.
1: Against this squad, that should be a thing. Now. Certainly going to do it against the Mercury.
0: You got a point, whether it's, you didn't see Melissa Thomas missing the game tonight. I think that's kind of her thing now. Like, meme has gotten so big that she needs to do it after every game, or that needs to be like her big celebration when something good happens, the pointing. That's become such a big deal.
1: Well, it's like your guy Brunson acknowledging his tribal chief before the game.
0: Right, let's not get crazy. Brunson is Brunson. That's Brunson. Okay, come on, man.
1: Sophie Cunningham. It's Brunson. Here. Brunson wishing he was living up there.
0: Brunson's a 1A, man. Come on, no. He's a dude, man.
2: He's also hurt.
0: He won. He does it.
1: Sophie Cunningham.
0: Again, NBA champion. Jalen Brunson, put some respect on.
2: Don't you want to go back to back?
0: Nah, dude. I don't care what happens, man. I'm just gonna keep watching the end of Game 4 and Game 5 every day for the rest of my life. I'm still gonna be nervous at the end, thinking it's not gonna work out. It's not gonna work out.
2: You're gonna be buried in that championship gear.
0: Oh yeah, I can't wait. Oh, I got my Knicks in 5 T-shirt coming soon. I can't wait for that.
2: Oh, great.
0: My Anunoby jersey.
2: Time for Christmas, right?
0: Oh, absolutely in time for Christmas. And Harmon the Danhausen T-shirt he's got for me. Supposedly he's coming.
2: Yeah, I saw your FedEx driver wearing it.
1: Would not be surprised. Although you saw the replica trophies are making their way into people's homes that they bought.
0: Yeah,
1: that's a big thing. Those were not cheap, but they were cool. They look good.
0: No. But this NFL story from today, and I admit when I saw it, I didn't think it was true. The Washington Commanders have announced they're going to retire John Riggins' jersey, number 44. And I said, There's no way his jersey's not retired already. The guy's been in the Hall of Fame for 30 years.
1: Ex-Jet, now good.
0: Well, he was good with the Jets.
1: I'm just kidding.
0: But John Riggins had one of the great running back careers in NFL history, and his best years when he was 34 and 35, right? He had the signature play in Washington Redskins Commanders history, the touchdown run on 4th-and-1 in the Super Bowl against the Dolphins. I said, there's no way. John Riggins, no, they've not retired John Riggins' jersey yet. I mean, this is a guy, he's the most famous player in franchise history. Super Bowl MVP, Pro Football Hall of Fame in the 90s, and they hadn't retired his jersey? Like, are you insane? How did this not happen yet?
1: Daniel Snyder. That's how it doesn't happen.
0: But it was in 1992.
1: No, I understand.
0: He was a Hall of Famer. No, not good enough to have a jersey.
1: Remember, they were really bad in getting Art Monk pushed over that threshold. He was the leading receiver in the NFL.
0: But he went to the Hall of Fame. He's a Hall of Famer, and his jersey isn't retired by the Commanders yet.
1: 20th all-time rushing yards, 11-3 all-decade team. All of that, yeah, I'm sure there are plenty of other teams if we really wanted to go around there.
0: I don't know about that, man. Yeah, I mean,
1: this might be the most egregious.
0: Are there some questionable guys where guys that had great careers, but should they get memorialized, had their jersey retired? Yeah, no. Whatever you could say, as you said, all decade team. Now, he was a volume running back. He was not a guy that was going to carry the ball
1: 10
0: times in a game and run for 125 yards like Jahmyr Gibbs. No, he was 38 carries for 121 yards and 3 touchdowns.
1: But in the fourth quarter, you're getting run over by that offensive line.
0: The fact that he had that kind of responsibility and that number of carries, again, when he was 34 and 35 years old. Like that, I'm thinking those were the best years of his career when he was 34 and 35 and he was a fun personality, throughout his time in the league. He had the Mohawk with the Jets.
1: Yes, he did.
0: He's now with the Mohawk. But I thought it was a fake story to him. Like, there's no way his jersey's not retired. There's no
1: 1983, 1,347 rushing yards, 24 touchdowns.
0: Yeah.
1: 1984, 1,239 rushing yards, 14 touchdowns. 1985, 677 yards in his 12 games, 11 starts, 8 touchdowns, and then he's out of the league. Those are his final 3 years.
0: Well, that's because
1: in the game.
2: At the Diesel, right?
0: At 30.
2: The
0: Diesel. Okay, okay.
1: Before the Shaq. He was the Diesel.
0: You want to get crazy, right? We talk about Saquon Barkley and all the touches he had 2 years ago, right? And running for 2,000 yards, winning MVP. When John Riggins was 34 years old, he carried the ball 375 times.
1: Caught another
0: for Washington.
1: Caught a couple of passes
0: in 83 when they went to the Super Bowl. And then the next year, okay, well, he's 35. They're going to take it easy on him. No, 327 carries. The guy had 700 carries total when he was 34 and 35 years old.
1: So
0: what do you think about that? He's averaging like 3.7 yards a carry, but it doesn't matter. Doesn't matter.
1: Now we got to do the deep dive, though. Who is actually in their Ring of Honor then? And the jersey's retired.
0: I mean, I can't believe that wasn't the case. I didn't feel bad. Like sometimes I feel bad. Like if there's a sports thing that I don't know, I feel like I should have known that. This, I was like, no, there's no way.
1: You just assumed it away.
0: There's no way. John Riggins, the greatest Washington Redskins / commander of all time, does not have his jersey retired.
1: So let's have some fun. Sean Taylor, legend.
0: Yep.
1: Daryl Green.
0: Yep.
1: Art, the aforementioned Art Monk, Bobby Mitchell, Sonny Jurgensen, and Sammy Baugh. So we are talking about some old school guys, and then the late great Sean Taylor, and now John Riggins finally enters that.
0: You want the essence of John Riggins?
1: Yeah, well, let's go.
0: Justin Frostberg has found this. This is Vin Scully interview.

0: Break the silence.
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1: World Cup quarterfinal action saw France top Morocco on Thursday 2-0. France now moves on to the semis next week, where they will face either Spain or Belgium. 3 o'clock Eastern time is that match in Los Angeles on Friday. More than 33 million people in the U.S. watched Monday's round of 16 match between the Americans and Belgium. It's the most watched soccer match in U.S. television viewing history. In baseball, Phillies get 11 strikeouts from Jesus Luzardo to top the Reds on Thursday, 1-0. Brewers doubled up the Cardinals, 8-4. Marlins did the same to the Mariners, 8-4. Rangers score in the ninth to beat the Angels, 7-6. Tigers 4-1 winners against the A's. It was the Giants, 8. Rockies, 2. The Diamondbacks, 1 in San Diego against the Padres, 3-1. Asia Wilson, 32 points, 10 rebounds. Aces win in Portland, 88-80. Fever without Caitlin Clark top the Mercury, 92-89. Kelsey Mitchell at 29. I'm Dan Beyer.
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3: 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You'll find today's full show and a best of version posted right after we get off the air. Well, one quarterfinal down, 3 more to go. Tomorrow, Spain and Belgium. Just I'm going to tell you this right now. I'm absolutely taking the under in this game. I mean, the under might be 1.5, but I'm taking the under.
4: Well, we're
3: going to it could be a half, because it could, you know, would technically would be 0-0 with penalties. It could be a half. Ooh, that's a tough one. Do I take the half? Do I take the if there's a lot of money there and you put the
4: over-under
3: is
4: still
3: at
4: 2.5.
3: 2.5? Oh, I'm taking the under. Are you kidding? I'm way under on that. Way under. Spain has a lot of goal. They have trouble scoring. Belgium's not. I mean, look, their scorers, they can't even trust them to play the whole game now, so they're going to come off the bench later. Yeah, I'm taking the under.
4: Well, I mean, you did have Doku's coming off of illness, and then Lukaku, you know, he's only going to be give you 20 to 30 minutes, but get in his way at your own peril.
3: TJ clearly not going to get a lot from Count Dooku if he winds up battling Yoda at the end.
4: He starts bouncing around like a pinball. Yeah. I mean, you don't know where he's going to end up.
3: I mean, this is the only game of the quarterfinal games where you go, okay, it's not a lot of sexiness here. You know, no real household names. Everybody's mad at Belgium for beating the United States and all this. And boy, the worst thing is going to be if Belgium just looks terrible against Spain. Everybody's going to be mad at the United States all over again. Oh, we're even worse than I thought. We suck even worse than I thought we sucked.
4: I'll go out on a limb and say they don't lay down like the United States did.
3: To where
4: you're using either yakety sacks or the Curb Your Enthusiasm theme song over the highlights.
3: I agree with you there. But that's the thing, and we'll have more on the latest, the big deal with Christian Pulisic coming up in a few minutes. But that's the one thing, when we talk about turning the page on this golden generation that the United States has, right? And I said, listen, the three guys to build around, just like in any team, Balogun, Tillman, Freeman, these are your studs, right? These are the guys that could potentially be world-class players. They're all young. You know, everything else, this golden generation has had a chance. But one of the things that, and one of the reasons why it's easy to move on from, is that I've had enough of these guys showing up flat in big games, mm-hmm. whether it's Gold Cup or CONCACAF or qualifying. There's games where I go, what the hell are we doing? How are we showing up this flat? And I'm not saying this is just, you know, this is, you know, in the Pochettino era, this is Pochettino and go back to the Berhalter era and the end of Klinsmann. It's okay. The end of Klinsmann started this golden generation. It was, how many times have I said, how are they flat for the first half of this game? How are they flat for, and that's been a common thing, right? And, and when that's a common thing now going on almost a decade, yeah, it's time to move on.
4: No matter it's time whether to move you on. Change managers, right? Cause as you laid it out, that's not quite as many as the Jets. Not quite as many as people that have run the prime minister there in Great Britain. As Matthew pointed out to us as well, don't forget Woody Johnson got sent over there.
3: He didn't help. U.S. men's national team looks like the modicum of stability compared to you know, prime ministers in England.
4: Right,
3: in the last
4: but
3: 10
4: it's still.
3: We've only had three. They've had six.
4: Yeah, but you only need them every 4 years. And you're still getting that same lack of effort in the biggest of moments. I mean, I don't care that you come out like a house of fire in the first game of the group stage, because that's what Pulisic did. So everybody did, and we got excited, and it's good, right? And hope is a beautiful and dangerous thing. We talk about it all the time. But then you finally get on this stage where that many more millions and millions of people are gathering in the square, watch parties, all excited, wearing their Team USA merch. And then immediately within a minute, we're going, oh, this is going to go badly.
3: I shouldn't have bought this for full price. I should have waited to get it for
4: nothing. Wait till tomorrow.
3: Oh, I forgot to go to Walgreens to see if those hats were on half price.
4: You know
3: today.
4: What? You got tomorrow.
3: Yeah, go tomorrow.
4: Okay, yeah, and if you find a box of the stickers, get me a box of stickers for half price.
3: All right. Very good. Very good.
4: Thank you.
3: But I mean, like I can recall like half a dozen times in a big-ish game, whether it's World Cup or out, like we talked about the other tournaments, where I'm like, how do we come out flat? But that's the golden generation. For some reason, they come out flat, and I've had enough. I said, okay, it's time to move on from these guys. And if it's almost an entirely new roster, and you're bringing back a couple of other guys in support, like, could I see them saying, okay, you build around the three guys? Could I see Gio Reyna coming back? Yes, 100%. I could see him coming back depending on how he progresses over the next few years. Same thing with Ricardo Pepi, who's still young enough. Maybe he, you know, hits the next stage level of his development. But most of the team, like, okay, I've seen them be flat. Like, I don't understand. Sometimes they come out and they look incredible, and they should come out and look that way every single game, but they don't. So when you can't do that, yeah, I'm ready to move on from you. I'm ready to go someplace else, ready to go get new players to come in. 100%.
4: That's it. It's time. I mean, we watched the guys that were your leaders, and that goes to, and we'll get deeper into the Pulisic stuff, that he wasn't wearing the captain's armband, should have told you.
3: No. Now.
2: Well, he's not the captain.
3: Yeah, he's not. He's not the captain now. He wasn't the captain.
4: He wasn't then, and certainly not.
3: The thing is, the only guy who actually played worse than Pulisic was the captain in the game.
4: Fair.
2: Wait, somebody played worse than Pulisic?
3: Oh, yeah.
2: You sure?
3: You and I both watched Tim Ream's final game as the United States men's national team. We both saw his final game. We saw that.
2: Pulisic was horrible.
3: Yeah, he was bad, but like Tim Ream was -3 all by himself. Like that was, I mean, Pulisic didn't do any favors and he was terrible, but Tim Ream, 3 mistakes with 3 balls in the back of the net. I mean, that's special. That's a hat trick you don't want any part of.
4: It's not good for anybody. No.
2: How much did Belgium pay him, you think?
3: But say, oh man, wow, that's a hot take, Frostberg. That is a hot take. But whether it's Belgium, Spain, we still have to worry about Argentina, the officials, England, after today, especially, I mean, I know it's not a hot take. We talked about this in the first hour of the show. I don't know who's beating France. We may be in for a very dull last couple of weeks of the World Cup when it comes to who winds up winning in the end. Doesn't mean we're not going to have excitement and games aren't going to be exciting. Look, we're on course for England and Argentina, sure. You know, France and Spain. You know, even if one of them lose, we could get Norway and Holland, which would be exciting. But I don't know if that's going to change the end result, which is going to be France winning the title, because they came into the World Cup as the number one team in the world, and they started at a peak, and they have peaked the entire time. Morocco is a pretty good team. This is a top 10 in the world team. You remember what they did to Canada, who is a team like a route what we are. And they made Canada look like, boy, we shouldn't be on the same field, regardless of whatever Jesse Marsh thinks about the game. And France made Morocco today look like a team that didn't deserve to be on the field. They looked like how the United States used to look against teams that were better. Like, how are they even out here? Like, I never thought for a second Morocco was even in the game. They couldn't possess the ball. Like, I mean, you know, 16, 18 minutes in, and you hear the play-by-play guys going, I don't know the last time Morocco's had the ball. When's Morocco? How long have they possessed the ball? Like, France is just that good. And the thing is that this is probably the best team France has ever had. And you have Mbappe in his prime. You're not going to get a more in prime Mbappe here at 27 years old. Yes, he missed the penalty today, but he still scored again, set up the other goal. Like, they have no problems. And all the other teams, as fun as they are, they all have problems. Spain, terrific defensively, can't score. Can't score, right? So Spain's got issues. England, terrific offensively, but boy, are they loose defensively. You can get at them. Argentina needed a miracle comeback and the officials just to get by Egypt, right? And Norway, as fun a story as they are, if you can stop Holland and the team that's this good top to bottom, I'll always take the great team over the one great individual player. Again, to make a kind of a comparison to Caitlin Clark playing college basketball, what they ran into South Carolina. So all of these other teams that France could play, they all have problems, right? Now, anything could happen. Guy could trip, fall, penalty, you never know. But if the games go as we've seen so far, it's going to be France winning the trophy, and it's going to be 2-0 in the next game. It's going to be 2-0 in the final, or 2-1, or maybe 3-1. That's how good they are. And that's how good. I would love to tell you something else where I think somebody else could win the trophy, but nobody else is playing at this level that France is at. And they felt like they had a game today where, with the weather, and Zlatan talked about a little bit, well, hey, you expect a little bit of difficult, rough play as far as effort wise in the first half because of the weather. It felt like France still, I mean, they played really well, but I felt like they had an extra gear if they needed it, and they just didn't need it. Not about they had a bad effort, but I felt that if they needed that extra gear today, they would need it. And as you get into the tournament, when you get up on a team and you're up 2-0 and you're playing a whole bunch of games in a row and there's less time between games, you're saying, okay, we want to preserve our guys as long as possible. But I know they had that extra gear in their bag if they needed it, and they didn't.
4: Well, and they also had the ability to sub Mbappe out. Now, part of it was an injury concern, which he quickly dismissed in the post game, but you were up 2-0. You think you can hold it. Now, we've seen several other matches over the course of this tournament that got wild and crazy, Argentina, to where suddenly that 2-0 lead isn't there. But even with a couple of corners and a little bit more offensive fire in the final 15, 20 minutes, it never really felt like that game was in doubt today. So you have that opportunity. Now, your team, Norway, talking about our guy Holland, talking about Odegaard, their captain. They had to move hotels because there was a lot going around between construction, crowds, and noise there in Fort Lauderdale. So, you know, one more disruption that we've seen become a theme here in the World Cup. But let's go to the trading market now, shall we? If we go to Kalshi, $1.1 billion have been put into this marketplace. France right now, 40%. Argentina at 18.7. Spain, 17.3. England, 15.8. And then you have the decided drop-off to Norway, Belgium, Switzerland, just a 1.9%.
3: I mean, it's really, really difficult to see. So, I mean, this is how loaded, you know, the team. And look, and the guy who came in for Mbappe today, right? He's one of Crystal Palace's best players, right? Like, he won the FA Cup.
5: And he doesn't even start for France.
3: And he barely gets on the field because you have Mbappe.
4: But that's the point, right, is that you look at some of these squads, like, all right, and we talked about it with Belgium. We don't match up with their first, and then wait, these guys are coming on in a huge line change like it's hockey, and they're all guys that would be our top players, right? And just go on down the line. And we've seen that. Spain will be interesting tomorrow to watch because we keep waiting for Yamal to be that breakout, right? One of the young stars, because we've got that great time continuum, right? Mm-hmm. We got Holland and Mbappe in the prime. You got Messi, the extinguished Ronaldo over there. And then you've got Yamal and some of these young guys coming up as well. So fun times ahead. Can't wait till tomorrow's game.
3: Yeah, I mean, look, of the games, tomorrow's the one we're like, okay, but just because we have the star power in the other ones, but you know, you'll watch Spain and get a real appreciation of what they do, and I can see Mbappe getting a brace against them. Like, as good as they are defensively, like, that's how good he is. That's how fast he is. That's how fast he makes an imprint on the game. Like, I would not be surprised. Again, they haven't allowed a goal all tournament. I can see him scoring two against them.
4: That he scored today was absurd. Yeah. Like, he had no space, no time. The defense played it right. Goalie guessed just inside the post.
3: Yeah.
4: Just placed perfectly with enough of a curve and arc to it to hit the
3: he was also in his own head on that penalty. Now, just really quick, because again, he would have had tied Messi from, because I told you my big bold prediction, he's going to exit the World Cup with more goals than Messi. Messi's a World Cup leading scorer. Yeah, Mbappe's going to pass him. Like the penalty he missed, they took so long, he had to reset the ball two or three times. He got in his own head on that, because look, I understand that when penalties happen, the gamesmanship that goes on and the focus that you need, but this is still a situation where the player needs to be able to convert, and Mbappe had never missed. And you could just tell by seeing him how upset he looked a couple of times, resetting the ball, he was in his own head on that. He didn't get a great shot off. He waited a little bit. And I could just tell that's something he really wanted that back, because he just mentally he wasn't in the right place. But you still got to bury that. Like you're Mbappe, you have to bury that. You can't, because that should have been a huge lift for Morocco. Whoa, Mbappe misses a penalty. What do I always say? Show me a team that misses a penalty in a big game, I'll show you a team that lost. And it still didn't matter. Yeah. They still couldn't capitalize on it, control the ball at all. And it was still France. Okay, we're still going to continue to steamroll down the field.
4: Well, you got him and Dembele, and certainly by scoring the goal, Mbappe did right by all those who backed him for the anytime goal.
3: Hey, right to the gambling. Right to the gambling.
4: No, we did a full 15.
3: No, but right when we... right to the gambling when we talked about the... Okay. Exit Albata Fresca, exit Swollen Dome. Jason Smith, Mike Harmon live from the Fox Sports Radio Studios. Got some really fun NBA stories coming your way next. And the latest twist on the Christian Pulisic Team USA drama. Wait till you hear it. That's next. Jason and Mike, Fox Sports Radio. 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

0: you know, for a minute there, I wanted to watch Stranger Things.
1: I've been running up that hill, I'll tell you.
0: Whoa! Made a deal with God? Stars.
1: Every day. 1-0. 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
0: Fox Sports Radio, Jason Smith, Mike Harmon, live from the Fox Sports Radio studios, where the last couple of days have not been great for Christian Pulisic following Team USA's elimination.
1: They have not been great.
0: Not great, Bob.
1: That might be the kindest way to describe the last 72, 96 hours.
0: He went from, I'm Captain America, I have to step up with Balogun out of this game. Balogun gets to play. He plays horribly. He gets hurt. He leaves the game. The United States loses. The fans hate Christian Pulisic. And now, basically, every former member of the U.S. men's national team is at war with what they think about Pulisic as a person, as a player. It got kicked off by Carly Lloyd talking about him. Look, we had a big thing on Pulisic going viral, and it's time to move on past Pulisic and the golden generation. It's not been great. I don't know that he has any friends the last couple of days, right?
1: It's been a rough go because everybody decided to make him. I mean, he was the poster child, right?
0: Yeah.
1: He was supposed to be the chosen one. He was Steve Rogers.
0: No, sure.
1: And just like that, he looked like old man. No, I don't think I will.
0: Chris, can you tell me about when you scored that goal against Iran? No, I don't think I will. Oh, okay. And instead of the armband, and it's the shield. You know, he gives away. Here you go. I can't wear this anymore. This is for
1: you, Sam. He never had the armband to give away.
0: This is for you, Sam. He gives it to Balogun, and Balogun takes the shield. I am Captain America now. So it's not been great for him, right? To the point where Landon Donovan, former U.S. men's national team legend, who's been doing a great job on the games. I'm really enjoying listening to him. Just lit him up by saying that the people that he hangs out with, he needs better people around him. He doesn't say hi to the analysts when they walk by before the game. He's not approachable. All of these things, like, it's been a bad time being Christian Pulisic the last couple of days. But throw all that out, right? Throw all that out for a second. And when we talked about moving on from Pulisic, that became most of the conversation, right? Because this last 10 years has not gone well. He has not played well in and out of the lineup, but the way he carried himself went front and center, saying at the end of the game, now I get to rest. Carly Lloyd was not happy with that. Not really trying, just walking off the field after the third goal. Like, he had a lot of bad optics. Mm-hmm. But today we find out that Pulisic, the injury that he suffered is something that's going to keep him out a little while. A microfracture and bone bruise of the tibia and fibia, which is what happened when he heard he had that bad turn before he left the game against Belgium. Now, the initial impact of this story was a lot of, but how hurt is he really, right? Like, how hurt is he? It's just an excuse. He's been getting killed by everybody, so now we find out he's hurt. This is going to go in a different direction, right? Because the injury thing, we don't talk about this enough with Pulisic, is that for the last 6 years, since he has ascended into the leadership position of being the poster guy for the United States men's national team, he has not been able to stay healthy anywhere. He was hurt from 2020 to 2022, a myriad of injuries. He had a thigh injury. He had an ankle injury. You know, for a couple of years, it was difficult for him. He had a hamstring injury as well. You go back to 2022 and he scores a big goal against Iran, but on that play, the big pelvic contusion. So then he's out. He misses a lot of time over the past couple of years in Europe. Now he misses time in this tournament twice with two different injuries. And I don't say this as come on, man. No, I say this as he's 27 now, and for 6 years, he has not been able to stay healthy, where I no longer think his body can put up with the rigors that's needed to achieve the potential that he was supposed to be at, right? We've seen, look, good. He's a good player. We've seen him play, man. I've seen him play at a high level, and he looks like the best player on the field. He was the best player on the field the first half of their opening game against, when they played as Paraguay. But overall, like, you need to be able to count on the guy. If he's your best player, you cannot count on him to be in the lineup. And what do we, he was in and out of the lineup this World Cup. Right? First half of the game, first game, didn't play in the second half, didn't play in the next game, came off the bench in the last game we lost. This game he played the first half into the second half. They got down 3-1. You can't count on him anymore. And that's just as big a reason why you have to move on, because when a guy gets hurt the first time or the first couple times when he's young, you say, okay, his body has to get used to it. And that was a big thing, because when Pulisic started to come up and he was identified as the best player on Team USA, every team tried to be physical with him. That's what we try to do. How do we do? Let's try to be physical, right? Try to be physical with Wemby, right? That's how we do. Try to be physical with him. Okay. He needs some time. Body has to build up to withstand the rigors of what this physical game means. But then he gets hurt again. And he gets hurt again. And now you're out of 2022 into 2024, and he's been hurt a couple of times. And now you're in your last gasp. Okay, what do we need to do to keep him healthy, right? We're going to hold him out of some games. I'm not going to play in this game because he didn't play in games leading up to the World Cup because he wanted to have rest. And you can only protect a player from himself or whatever his body's limitations are for so long. And then you get into this World Cup, and he's in and out of the lineup, and we lose. You cannot go forward with him as your star player. I don't even know if there's any more of a role for him in 4 years that's not maybe he can come off the bench in the second half if we need offense. Like, that I think is all the only thing that's left for him if he makes the team in 4 years, right? Because still, he's still there. Now, you have to start looking at when Pochettino gets, if he rehire him coming back, who you're building around. But honestly, that's the best case scenario for him. And I didn't know that that's going to be a scenario. And in 4 years, maybe you come off the bench in the second half, you can play 30 minutes in a game, and maybe you can stay healthy. And if you're not, you're not absolutely killing us because you can't stay on the field. When one of your two most important offensive players, you can't count on being on the field. Guess what? You have to have somebody else out there, right? If you need somebody else, whether it's Pepe or Reyna to come out there, look, Reyna comes in a little bit when he had to play for him, and he played pretty well at times. Mm-hmm. Obviously, he didn't get the reps because he's coming off the bench, but you know, he's still young, and maybe in 4 years, he's the guy playing that position. He's the guy we have here, and Pulisic is on the outside looking in. You just can't count on him. For all of the optics and the bad optics for Pulisic off the field and the leadership and the era not being there, not being on the field, that's at least half the story. We don't talk about that part about Pulisic enough, that his body just can't handle it.
1: Well, we've been discussing over the course of the World Cup, going back to the early exit in the group stage, just that had become a hallmark and how hurt was he going to be. And eventually he makes his return against Turkey, and we get him back on the pitch. That's all fine and good. But taking it the long path, as we've done with, you know, Giannis Antetokounmpo and so many others, right? There's a lot of extra miles on that body, right? Luka Doncic, one of the discussion points that'll stay here in Los Angeles these next couple of years as they build and retool the roster around him. All the international play, all the extra miles, all of that, how much does it work? Not everybody's, you know, a cyborg like LeBron James, where you just keep going, right? Put an extra battery in him and away he goes. For Pulisic, you've got 11 years of international play, plus his work for the United States, plus everything leading up to that chart. I mean, that's a lot. And there's myriad injuries along the way. You enumerated a couple. There's a few, you know, along the way that become lingering concerns. Is he on the pitch? Can he stay on? Does he have to take an early exit, right? Because you get credit for the game played, but you still have to exit the pitch. And in 4 years, now you're talking 31, Pepe will be 27, and those guys will be in that. You know, does he still want to? Because that's the other part, right? If you've always been the ace, and you've always been that number one guy, and we watch it in any sport, how many of those guys, when they're called to be, hey, you know what, you're the number two receiver now. Nope. You're the number two option on this NBA team, or number three option. You can sell me all you want, you are, but you can't tell me you're happy with that downgrade, right? The ego, the pride still gets you. And yes, you may have that glorious run, a game, a big score, whatever, but consistently, are you going to be able to do it? I don't think so at this point.
0: And that's the part in sports where that's a very common thing, soccer fan or not. do you want to move on from a player a year too early or a year too late, right? Like Bill Belichick would always say, I want to get rid of a guy a year too early rather than a year too late because I'll get something for him when I know he's nearing the end, right? That's always been a question in any sport. But now in soccer, it's really about, do you want to move on from a player? Because it's really something to say, we're going to go in and bank on you for 4 years from now. Because if that doesn't work, you're stuck, man. It's 4 years. It's not just a year of doing stuff. It's 4 years where we were counting on you, and now it's not going to work, and we are stuck, and I am not cool with that, man. Like, can you really say, hey, in 4 years, we can count on him? No, you want to move on from him earlier before later, right? We watched the U.S. Women's National Team, where they made a great segue from the Abby Wambach era into the Alex Morgan, Megan Rapinoe era, which was so incredibly successful. Waited a little bit too long to move on from Rapinoe and Alex Morgan, right? They got really slow and they needed to go to the Trident earlier and have the young players coming up. They kept Mallory Swanson, Mallory Pugh, should have been, had a bigger role with the women's national team earlier, but she was a big scorer, but they relied on those players a little bit too long. And you don't want to be that. You don't want to be that team. We're saying we relied on this player a little bit too long. Now, Morgan and Rapinoe were healthy, so it's a little bit different.
2: Well, but they're also winners. So right. You'd say, okay, we know, to be the man, you got to beat the man, or in this case, the woman.
0: Yeah.
2: Whereas Christian Pulisic has gotten us to.
0: Yeah, no, I mean, grand total one World Cup goal, right? So, I mean, I don't, when you're faced with that reality of what do you see this team looking like in 4 years, you're not talking about, well, we have Gold Cup coming up in a couple of years. We have this, we have CONCACAF, we have. No, what's this team going to look like in 4 years? Can you really say, knowing what we've seen from Pulisic for 6 years, yeah, he's going to put all this injury stuff behind him? No, guys don't get magically healthier when they're 27 years old, right? They're not going to do, you're not going to suddenly see the Luka body transformation that we see every offseason. Oh, look at Luka. He looks good. Look at Pulisic. He's put on like 25 pounds and he's still as fast as he can. No, you're not going to see that. So it makes it a lot easier to look ahead and say, what is this team going to look like? And the golden generation is done. I don't know what you want to call this next generation, the maybe generation. Maybe we're okay generation. I don't know. But that's the hardest thing to do in sports sometimes is to move on from somebody you've counted on for a long time. But the United States doesn't have any choice, right? I mean, even if you want to make it a little bit of a question because of what happened physically on the field, the fact that he can't stay healthy should be the number one thing. And that should be a meeting they have with him very quickly after this, when he's back and healthy, because he's going to go back and play in Europe at some point. He'll play for AC Milan again. They're going to figure out the treatment for him. But the next time he's coming back for the United States, it's never felt like he's been all in on the United States either, right? Mm-hmm. It's never felt like I am absolutely Captain America. Like there's times where you need to be with the team. No, I'm not with the team. You need to feel like you're
2: a leader. The rest, the breaks, those other things, right? Sure.
0: So I think the next thing is to have a conversation that, okay, you want to come back on this team. There is a place for you, but you are going to come off the bench and we are going to find other players that are going to play that position because we can't count on you. It's a tough conversation. And if you're in for Team USA, you have a role, right? You're going to be that guy, but that's going to be your role. Second half, off the bench. If we need offense, the last half hour of a game, if things aren't going well, that's what we think we can count on you for looking ahead 4 years. If you're in for that, great. If not, completely understand. Awesome. You know, we'll still give you tickets to the games and you can come see and talk to the guys and all that stuff, but we're moving on.
2: You'll make for a great alumni for the meet and greets. Yeah. But the reality, like, the injury and buy-in and everything is key. But obviously the Donovan comments and some of these other things about what may be swirling in the background, you can't carry that forward. That baggage has to go, right? If there's issues with hangers-ons and his advisors and whatever else, that you got to purge from that.
0: Exit Albata Fresca, exit Swollen Dome, the Jason Smith Show with my best friend, Mike Harmon. Let's find out what's trending right now in the wide world of sports. A guy up late with us, and we dig it. It's Dan Byer. DB, what do you have?
3: What's going on, fellas? More than 33 million people watched that match on Monday with the U.S. and Belgium, watching Christian Pulisic. It ended up being the most watched soccer match in U.S. television viewing history on Monday, despite the 4-1 loss. We all saw it on Fox. 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Now, Belgium will face Spain coming up Friday. Friday afternoon, 3 o'clock Eastern time from Los Angeles. France awaits the winner of the match after France topped Morocco on Thursday 2-0. Kylian Mbappe scored in the 60th minute but was spotted with ice on his ankle near the end of the match. He says he'll be all good for the semifinals coming up next week. Let's get to Major League Baseball, where Jesus Luzardo struck out 11 in seven innings of work for the Phillies in their 1-0 win against the Reds. Brewers were 8-4 victors against the Cardinals, while the Rangers scored in the bottom of the ninth to beat the Angels 7-6. Marlins 8-4 winners against the Mariners. Tigers down the A's 4-1. Diamondbacks won in San Diego 3-1. The Giants were 8-2 victors against the Rockies. WNBA on Thursday night had the Fever without Caitlin Clark, who sat out to rest, topping the Mercury 92-89. Asia Wilson had 32 points and 10 rebounds in the Aces 88-80 victory against Portland. And the Dream took care of the Storm 89-78. Angel Reese 18 points and 11 rebounds. The Kawhi Leonard trade from the Clippers to the Raptors put on hold until after the NBA completes their investigation into the Clippers' relationship with Aspiration. The Raptors were told they would assume the risk of possible punishments to Leonard or his contract if they finalize the deal. The NBA did release a statement on Thursday saying that there's no timetable for the conclusion of that investigation, but it could be completed in the next couple of weeks. Rory McIlroy at 5-under par has a share of the lead with four others heading into the second round play at the Scottish Open that's about to get underway. Scotty Scheffler is 3-back. And guys, we finally know where the other opening round site will be for the men's NCAA basketball tournament coming up in 2027 and 2028. Wichita, Kansas will join Dayton, Ohio as the host of the opening round games. Fellows, back to you.
2: Thank you, DB. Now, one quick question. Now, are you up late because you're staying up to watch the beginning of the Scottish Open?
3: Yes. I wish I could say that was the case. Next week, yes, for the Open Championship for sure.
2: Okay.
3: I will be up watching them tee off at Royal Birkdale, but not so much for the Scottish Open. Great tournament, but yeah, just right. Not next week.
2: All right, very good. Thanks so much, buddy.
3: Thanks, guys.
2: All right, great stuff from Dan Beyer as always. Coming up next, two basketball stories where I get to tell a group of people, go blank yourself.
0: Yay!
2: That's next. 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
3: 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Brother. Thanks, Justin.
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2: I'm standing up in the studio!
0: I love these two stories. It allows me to tell a group of people, hey, go blank yourself.
2: That's the way you end an evening.
0: Yeah. So, group number one.
2: Mm-hmm.
0: I would tell the Clippers, go blank yourself.
2: Yeah.
0: The trade that has seen the Clippers agree to the deal with the Toronto Raptors to send Kawhi Leonard back to the Raptors is now on hold. It is on hold because the Clippers have asked the Raptors to be on the hook for whatever penalty Kawhi Leonard gets because of the salary cap circumvention that they're being accused of, right? This big story during the season that, you know, Kawhi Leonard didn't get as much money with the Clippers, but they were able to circumvent the salary cap by giving him this crazy no-show job planting trees. Like, it's something out of Friday Night Lights.
2: Good work by Uncle Dennis, man. Come on.
0: So, you know, this is a big thing. This is the Clippers who, you know, were in the midst of this scandal because, you know, Pablo Torre finds out. And there's a big NBA investigation that's been going on, I believe, since 2017 on this, that eventually we're going to find out on it. But the Clippers say, yeah, you want this trade to go through, you have to be on the hook. Whatever penalty happens, you're on the hook for it. This is where I tell the Clippers, blank yourself. I'm on the hook for something bad you did. Go blank yourself. You know what? I'll call your bluff. We'll cancel the trade. Now, good luck. Now you got a player that you traded that is the only place he was going to sign an extension for. And now you, good luck. Now you got to trade him someplace else. Good luck. I call that bluff of the Clippers 10 times a day. Yeah, go ahead. Go blank yourself. I'm not paying any sort of penalty that you're going to get what you did. What if Kawhi Leonard gets suspended for 2 years? No, man. Come on. Stop. No. We're not paying for anything. Stop with that.
2: Well, Jason, he does miss like 40 games a year.
0: That is true.
2: Yeah, so he'll
0: that
2: really only miss one of those exactly. 2 years.
0: So instead of...
2: If he gets suspended for 20, who cares?
0: Instead,
2: he already misses that.
0: Instead, you just announce that he's hurt. Hey, can we announce this suspension as an injury? Sure. All right, great. Yeah. Hey, Kawhi's going to be out for 21 games. Well, that's very specific. How do you know that? I just kind of know.
2: He's just taking some time
0: to heal. 21 games. Yeah,
2: the Raptors issued their statement saying they're going to wait for the findings. And that's where the curiosity, right? We always see these about 2 weeks before the new calendar year free agency and trades can be consummated that it's like, all right, we're just waiting on that date. So the league decided to just hold this and put it, you know, stuck it in a to-be-determined file. Because they've had, you joke, 2017. It's literally been since September.
0: Yeah.
2: When Pablo Torre
0: almost there, man.
2: Found
0: yeah.
2: out.
0: Yeah.
2: And so, like, all this time, all of this, that you got whatever data you needed, and you've made no decision, holding everybody hostage, as it were. So, yes, if I were the Raptors, I'd say to beat it, too.
0: The other group I tell to go blank themselves. Rich Paul and Clutch Sports.
2: Wow. I mean, come on.
0: According to Shams Charania via Rich Paul, teams that want LeBron James, he is instructed to leave voicemails or video messages with Rich Paul with their pitch that he will then at some point play for LeBron so LeBron can make his decision where he wants to sign.
2: I want more specificity on this. Is it a business plan? Do you have to do a sketch? Do you have to write a song
0: or
2: a limerick?
0: Show. Hello, I'm LeBron James. Hello, I'm Jason Tatum. I would like you to come play here. Oh, I'd like to come play there too. Hey, watch me dunk. We don't have Jaylen Brown around here anymore. None of us could stand the guy. Oh, maybe I could slide right in and play. Yes, I think you could. Oh, here comes my boss, Brad Stevens. Hello, everybody. I'm Brad Stevens.
2: Call me. Pick up the phone and just call me. Just unbelievable.
0: No,
2: yeah,
0: this,
2: hey, leave a voicemail.
0: This hits
2: with your
0: me
2: best
0: so
2: pitch.
0: Wrong. I don't care if I felt I really needed LeBron James to win a championship. Wait, you're not even going to let me talk to the guy. You're going to say to me, and I don't even talk to you. I leave you a voicemail. Yeah, blank that, man. Good luck. Good luck continuing to drum up interest for a guy that, quite honestly, I don't think has any interest around the league other than the lukewarm interest from the Cavaliers because it makes sense for both of them. Hey, LeBron can come home, the legend here. It makes sense for LeBron. I don't think there's any interest anywhere else. Steph Curry today talking about acknowledging the allure of playing with LeBron. He's at the big golf tournament in Lake Tahoe. Wouldn't even say, LeBron, come play. Wouldn't even say I want. Just say yeah. But I want to see LeBron the golfer here. You know, we'll see what happens. This is where if you're Steph Curry and you want LeBron, you go. Hey, come on, LeBron, we got you. Come here, and we'll have fun. You can stay at my house. Whatever you say. But since LeBron and the Warrior story came out very quickly after the beginning of free agency, that maybe that could be where they go. You've not heard Steph Curry say, yes, come. You've not heard Draymond Green say it. You've not heard Steve Kerr say it. Nobody. I don't think there's any interest outside of a little bit from Cleveland. Maybe Giannis has said, boy, I'd like to play with LeBron James, and that's what Rich Paul is saying. Oh, there's interest. Maybe Pat Riley's going, yeah, you want to say that, that's fine. He's not coming back here. Really, I don't think there's a lot of interest. I really don't.
2: Checks the machine, and it says 28 messages. It's like, who's the 28th? Hi. This is Jason from Culver City, California, and I'm making my pitch for you to show up to the Blaze Pizza that you so long ago,
0: 8 years ago,
2: committed fraud against me
0: years ago
2: and the people of Los Angeles. You owe us for the gas that was used for all those helicopters to fly around in my neighborhood.
0: Hi, this is Rich Paul. I'm not here right now, but leave a message. Oh, and if you're a team leaving a message for LeBron James, state your yourself, and that's what's going on here at the beep, because, you know, I can't tell what everybody's voice is. Okay, beep. Really? Leave me a message, and I'll play him for LeBron? What? Dude, this is not 2010 anymore, man.
2: They're just gonna be clowning
0: you. This is not the decision.

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14: John Polk was my nemesis. I knew in order to live a rich and fulfilling life, one where I was equal under the law and could be happy and fulfilled, I needed to defeat the message that John Polk was peddling.
15: I'm John Polk. For years, I was the poster boy of the conversion therapy movement. The ex-gay who married an ex-lesbian and traveled the world telling my story of how I changed my sexuality from gay to straight. I wore the label of ex-gay with pride. That was all until, well, we'll get to that part.
14: He's like a car wreck, and if people can't keep their eyes off him, he evokes a reaction. He did with me.
16: I remember it being a major blow to the evangelical community to see one of their brightest, hottest stars go down.
17: John has never been anything but gay, but he really tried hard not to be.
15: But you've never heard the real story.
14: I hated him. I hated John Polk because he was very good at what he did.
15: So join me as I peel back the layers and expose what happened to me in the midst of conversion therapy. To shine a light on what the ex-gay movement does to people and the pain it continues to cause. And as I look, too, at the harm I did from within it. Listen to a tone.

0: semis next week, where they will face either Spain or Belgium. 3 o'clock Eastern time is that match in Los Angeles on Friday. More than 33 million people in the U.S. watched Monday's round of 16 match between the Americans and Belgium. It's the most watched soccer match in U.S. television viewing history. In baseball, Phillies get 11 strikeouts from Jesus Luzardo to top the Reds on Thursday, 1-0. Brewers doubled up the Cardinals, 8-4. Marlins did the same to the Mariners, 8-4. Rangers score in the ninth to beat the Angels, 7-6. Tigers 4-1 winners against the A's. It was the Giants, 8. Rockies, 2. The Diamondbacks, 1 in San Diego against the Padres, 3-1. Asia Wilson, 32 points, 10 rebounds. Aces win in Portland, 88-80. Fever without Caitlin Clark top the Mercury, 92-89. Kelsey Mitchell at 29. I'm Dan Beyer.
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6: Inside the claw machine. What? Welcome in the beginning of another night of the Ben Maller Show. We are in the air everywhere as we chisel away the nocturnal hours. And it is a narrative war, coast to coast, border to border, and beyond, on the vast and stylishly powerful microphones of FSR emanating live from the brook, the babbling brook of the sports nook. Guaranteed human of the world famous Fox Sports Radio studios, where legends like Rich Herrera and Craig Sheeman walked back in the day, the same hallowed hallways. 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Now, Perito said, Ben, I know you like doing a little radio show, but people love TV. They like the TV. And I said, what about the World Cup? He said, well, I need to know, and this is from Perito. He said, I need to know about the World Cup on TV. I said, Perito's been going on for a couple weeks. I don't care, Ben, Perito said. I need to know. I said, okay, Perito. The excitement of the FIFA World Cup is now streaming live on Fox One, the official English streaming platform to catch every unforgettable moment. Fox One brings the action straight to your screen so you never miss a goal. Download Fox One. The experience is right there. You can get all of the FIFA World Cup on Fox One. Now, we pause the meat of the show. We'll get back to the show. We'll have a Maller monologue now, and then I promise you we will get back to the program. All right? Because that's the most important part. As I've always said, the most important part. The late, great John Sterling taught me on my podcast. He said, you got to sell the soap. And in this case, you got to sell Home Depot. You got to sell Fox, the tires, the whole thing. All right, so our lead this hour from the trade machine. Say what? Yeah. So I was told by one of my friends in the state of Ohio that if I did not start with this story, I would be a total fraud. Now, normally I ignore this because who the hell cares? Some random dude I don't know. However, I do find this a compelling story and worthy of a few good minutes of talk into the very powerful bully pulpit we have here, the microphones of Fox Sports Radio. So the trade heard around the NBA, which happened not that long ago. Well, it hasn't actually happened. If you didn't see this, perhaps not. Why are you being so vague, Maller? Why are you being vague, Benny boy? All right, so we've learned now that Kawhi Leonard, the man that made me hate the NBA, Kawhi Leonard, his trade from the Clippers to the Raptors, they've hit the pause button on it. It's in a holding pattern right now, pending the NBA's never-ending investigation into potential salary cap shenanigans, the circumvention of the salary cap. Now, the deal was agreed to at the end of last month. Toronto would get Kawhi Leonard so he can sit on their bench and get hemorrhoids in exchange for Brandon Ingram, who will likely be traded by the Clippers to somebody else, and Grady Dick. Also, a bunch of unprotected first-round draft picks and pick swaps, and you can wipe your tuchus with that. Second-round picks, who the hell cares? Whoop-dee-damn-doo. The deal cannot be finalized until the NBA concludes its probe, which has been going on and on and on. Now, the Raptors already announced it. They promoted it. It's all over the place from what we understand. The Toronto media having a field day, like this is some kind of chicken soup for the soul story. And the Raptors do not want to inherit any penalties, like a fine or suspension or draft pick forfeitures or anything like that, which would be tied to Kawhi from his time with the Clippers. And so the NBA has essentially said, listen, if you trade for Kawhi Leonard and we punish him, whoever has him on the roster has to pay the piper. And Toronto's like, all right, we're absent-minded, but we're not that absent-minded. All right, so that is a good jumping-off point. Let us discuss the question. The Raptors playing essentially the Elvis song, Return to Sender, putting Kawhi Leonard back. It's weird because the Clippers said return to sender to Toronto, and now it's like they're going back and forth like a tennis match. And they're volleying back and forth. So it's the Elvis song, right? Return to sender on Kawhi Leonard for now. Are the Clippers going to be stuck with the claw? All right, so my thoughts. I've got Replay Center, The Bachelor, and Chick-fil-A. And we will combine all of these things together, and we are going to be on pins and needles. Pins and needles. All right, so A, the Kawhi saga. It's like if you, my friends that live in Florida know this. If you've ever been to Florida, most people have. It's like the humidity in Florida. It's sticky. It's uncomfortable. And you're not sure when you're going to get a break. You know, it is, I believe the math, last I checked, it had been 10 months. 10 months the league has been investigating this no-show job for Kawhi. Now, the Clippers are claiming they were victims of aspiration. That's the business that went out of business. But they're saying they were the victims of fraud. I don't believe that. I doubt that's the case. Despite some podcast clown barking and winning awards for this, there does not appear to be any smoking gun. Now, why is there no smoking gun? Think of it like going to the NBA's Replay Center. The call is either upheld, overturned, or stands. This Kawhi investigation has gone on for 10 months. That tells you it's more likely than not the call stands, meaning there's nothing there. And I expect at most a mosquito bite penalty, not a great white shark biting off your leg. And the association, and I said this several months ago, I have some people that still talk to me that work around those worlds, and the theory that has been passed on is that they are simply too paranoid at the league office that if they really do give the hammer of God to the Clippers and ding them, that will trigger an avalanche. It's also complicated because the Clippers have traded away pretty much all their draft picks. Still, I don't have many draft picks, which I don't mind because of various trades, mostly the fallout from the Paul George transaction. So anyway, the problem is they're concerned about this tsunami of similar ghost jobs or other similar setups for superstar players from the Pacific to the Atlantic, and that's the problem. Now, as a distant relative of Nostradamus and a friend of Nostradinus, he lives in Seattle, I know the Claw will not be in the Twilight Zone very long. He'll be eating that great Canadian poutine before you know it. Now, I have boots on the ground because you got to know, I said this on the podcast I do on the weekend, you got to have a guy. Whatever the case, you got to have a guy. All right, you have a car guy, you got to have a home improvement guy, just have a guy. So I got my guy, my Canadian guy, Nico. This Canadian sports insider, Nico, he tells me Toronto, they want that Kawhi 2.0 storyline. I might be embellishing this. They want it so badly. How badly? They want it so badly that they would trade the CN Tower if it had a player option for Kawhi. That's how bad they want this. That temporary return to sender from the Elvis song, that's going to fade away. They'll work it out. They'll figure it out. There will likely be a massive fine. Steve Ballmer goes to bed, takes a bowel movement, and he can cover the fine. And the Clippers will end up sending Kawhi to Toronto, and Toronto will send the Clippers Dick. They will get Grady Dick. That's what they're going to get, and some scratcher tickets, and that'll be that. And everyone who loves jokes can make their jokes. I know I'm going to get a bunch of photos of Grady Dick in a Clipper jersey with Dick on the back. I know, because that's his name. All right, now, meanwhile, to LeBron watch at a golf course near you, LeBron James, what is he, 41 now, in the middle of another drawn-out, everyone look at me, recruiting process. Not as much juice to this one as the ones previous when he was actually good. Multiple NBA teams said to be aggressively pursuing, rather than casually pursuing, aggressively pursuing, like he's the hottest cougar at the bar. The cougars are coming. And the part of the story now where it's gone off the hinges is there's a story bouncing around that some teams have been sending personalized voice memos to agent Rich Paul, the guy riding LeBron's coattails. So let me repeat that for those of you in the back of the room, if you're not paying that close attention because it's late at night and all that. So NBA executives, general managers, owners, presidents, all that of these big multi-billion dollar basketball franchises are recording sales pitches outlining their vision of LeBron joining their team, and then they're being relayed through the middleman, Rich Paul. Now, this is happening supposedly with several of the leading suitors, and we know who they are, Cleveland, Miami, a couple of former teams of LeBron. And so that's where we are. LeBron has been on vacation. I know we're very concerned about other people's vacations. He's doing a lot of golfing with family and friends. And the big story there, out with Draymond Green. Oh, my God. And LeBron has set no timetable for a decision. I think we're in week two or three at this point. All right, so the question, what do you read in to these NBA teams leaving LeBron James voice memos? But they're leaving them with Rich Paul in order to recruit LeBron in free agency. So the league, if you didn't believe this before, has definitely turned into a very dramatic middle school hallway at this point. It's junior high school. LeBron is the only player I can recall in history recruited like he's choosing between private islands. It just strikes me as pathetic. I get the business element of it. I understand that LeBron, even though he's slowing down a bit, the basketball side is one thing, and the nostalgia and the romanticizing of LeBron, you can sell some tickets. Low information fans will buy tickets. The casuals will buy tickets. The league, though, used to have some pride. Now it's a bunch of, I assume, grown dudes in suits recording audio love notes to LeBron, like the old days when you'd call up Delilah, I guess she's still around at night on the radio. Delilah, can you make her a love request for my so-and-so? Yeah. All right, so the GMs are sending memos. It, in my head, in the cartoon bubble in my head, it's like contestants on The Bachelor. It's like, hey, LeBron, if you could give us this rose and 35 points a night, that would be pretty good. Imagine the Cavaliers voicemail probably started, hey, LeBron, you up? You up, Lamar? The greatest, though, has to be the venerable Pat Riley at age 81 recording his sales pitch for the Miami Heat. Hey, LeBron, it's Pat. You know, I know I said some things in the past about you, but I've changed, man. I've changed, LeBron. Give me a call. Thanks, Pat. Bye. And then he's hitting the buttons because, you know, we don't know how to, old guys don't know how to do the voicemail thing and all that. Now, meanwhile, LeBron is pulling out his putter. I imagine LeBron listening to all these voice memos on like 1.5 speed just to get through them, all the begging and all that. And I don't know what he's doing with all the packages, the care packages, the edible arrangements, the apology balloons that he's getting. I have no idea. All right, meanwhile, we now go to the last word, scandal. Scandal in broadcasting. So it involves the Alamo, the runner-up, the silver medal winners of the NBA, the San Antonio Spurs, and Jacob Toby. Who the F is this guy? Apparently, he was the lead play-by-play announcer for the San Antonio Spurs. We say that in past tense. Following a viral accusation, which appears to be accurate considering what happened next, that he had a tawdry affair. Although he wasn't married, he had a girlfriend, and this is a humdinger of a story. If you somehow missed this one, this guy, Toby, who's a young upstart broadcaster, not anymore, joined the Spurs a couple years ago. They have a dream job, right? NBA play-by-play guy. Those are the kind of jobs you can have for 30 years, right? Somehow I've ended up at this job for almost 30 years, but that's a job you can have for like 30 years. And so he joined the Spurs a couple years ago. He'd worked in Denver and done some regional stuff. And he has been kicked out of San Antonio after his now former girlfriend accused him of cheating on her with the sister of a Spurs player. Remember the famous quote, hell have no has no fury like a woman scorned? Well, here we go. So the girlfriend, I don't know whether she hacked his Instagram or she just found this. Maybe he left his phone on. I don't know how this went, but we'll get to the bottom of it, I'm sure, at some point, because we care about these things unless we don't. So this chick was all offended, you know, because this guy was stooping around. And she then posted on his social media, and within a few hours, this guy was given the walking papers and said, get out of here. You're done. Girlfriend said, that's it. They were together like 6 years, and what a way to go out. This is the nuclear option, boys. Nuclear option. Some are questioning why San Antonio ended up firing the broadcaster instead of some other punishment, suspension, fine, things like that. All right, question. Some have even said, I think our homeboy Cowherd said, that there should be a lawsuit here. Question. Does broadcaster, now former Spurs broadcaster, Jacob Toby, have a lawsuit over getting whacked by the San Antonio basketball team for an affair? So as you know, I am not a lawyer. I do practice law every night for 4 hours on the radio. So I am shaking my head no. I'm shaking my head no. Nope, nope, nope, nope, nope, nope, nope. Here's why. The legal gobbledygook. That's why. Every contract I've signed with Fox Sports Radio / iHeart and other places I've worked, NBC, a bunch of other radio stations over the years, has had what they call the bad boy clause. Bad boys, bad boys. What you going to do when they come for you? Now, that clause is standard. It is a boilerplate clause in, I believe, pretty much every contract of a public figure, and I assume other people that have to sign contracts. But it allows the Spurs to excommunicate you or whatever business you work for embarrassing the business, or in this case, the organization. The legalese is simple. Don't be stupid. I think the line was, don't fish off the company pier. Now, technically, the girlfriend or the other woman was not employed by the Spurs, but her brother was. Toby apparently skipped that part of the contract. Who reads the minutia in those contracts. Right? Nobody does. Nobody reads that stuff. Anyway, now there's always wiggle room. I will tell you, there's always wiggle room. I've seen it from my years in broadcasting. If you're really good and you do something like this and, you know, you sleep with the Dallas Cowboy cheerleading squad, if you're good, they'll look the other way. Didn't happen here, right? The Spurs, they got rid of this guy. They sent him away, and he was decommissioned with the efficiency of a Chick-fil-A drive-thru. Like, this happened sometime at night or overnight, and this cat, clearly not the second coming of the great Bill Schoening, longtime Spurs guy. He retired a couple years ago. And this Toby character was allegedly, again, canoodling somebody named, it was the sister of the Spurs backup. So you got Waters the third, and then you've got Lauren Waters and all that. So this is the real theory I have on why this happened. If you've been around for a few years, I think you know where I'm going with this. This story in that town, it's kosher salt in an open wound. Kosher salt in an open wound for San Antonio. Here's why. The Parisian torpedo, not the Parisian prodigy, the Parisian torpedo. The Spurs franchise still has PTSD from Tony Parker cheating with a teammate's wife. This goes back, I think it's been 17, something like that, close to 20 years, but I think it's been like 16, 17 years since this all went down. If you don't believe me, Google it. So I know it's a little different because it's a sister of a player, but it's still taboo. How do you do? In the Alamo. It is the Ben Maller Show. If you would like to be part, you can join us right now at 877-99 on Fox. That's 877-99 on Fox. Going the comedy live. Comedy Club will open up in hour number three. The Comedy Club will be open for hour number three. It'll be absolutely amazing. Absolutely amazing. So we look forward to that. We have a bunch of features throughout the night here. We'll have Sports Jeopardy in the final hour of the show. We've got Maller to the third degree, and who knows what else. We have dueling pianos. We'll get to that. Dueling pianos and the sports definition of chutzpah. All right? The definition there of chutzpah. In sports. What is that all about? We'll get to it, and we will do it next. However, I am told, I think we need some bull. Do we need some bull here? I was a little confused.
7: Yeah,
6: we need bull.
7: Do.
6: Yes. All right, I'll give you a bull. 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

0: Ben Maller Show. It is I, Bill Miller, as we begin this hour, cranking up the hits. We play the hits all night long. Your hit station, top 40 sports takes right here every hour on the hour. Those of you that have Maller Plus, you know what's coming up later on. Those of you that are too cheap for Maller Plus, well, you're screwed. You'll have to wait. We'll get to it eventually. We'll put the rundown up. Got to take care of our paid subscribers to the show. You know how it goes. But you are on X, at Ben Maller. That's at Ben Maller. You can also say hello to Lorena. She's known as the FSR Tech Queen.
1: Hi, FSR. Bill.
0: Don't talk to me. And Koopaloop, a Bronco fan. That's a Bronco fan. Your comments can and will be used against you in the court of the Maller Militia. You can also call up if you want. The lines are packed, so we should do that right now. I should wait a little bit and then call up eventually. Back to it. We'll get to the definition of chutzpah. And is it possible that the LeBron James story has been scooped by a baker? A candle maker. No, an actual baker. We'll give you that.
1: The gingerbread man?
0: Well, you'll have to stay tuned, but there's an interesting story out there. There are also dueling reports. I love the dueling reports. I can't get enough of that. The dueling reports. Now, Adam Schefter, who's, last I checked, he's a football guy, not a basketball guy. So Schefter's claiming that LeBron's going to Miami. Then you have, what's that guy, Bill Simmons? Is that the guy's name? He's claiming that LeBron's going to Cleveland. However, last week or 2 weeks ago, he bet his life that LeBron was going to Golden State. So that means, I guess, that's it for Bill Simmons. Okay. Anyway, so that is where we are. I will give you the Baker update on that because that's very important. You need to know because a lot of big stories over the years in my life have come from people that work at the confectionery or, you know, the popsicle stand, the ice cream shop. That's just the way it is. That's the way it will. It will be. So we'll have that for you coming up in a minute. Also the definition of chutzpah in sports. We'll go there. And Bill, Hoosier Bill says, Ben, thank you. Somebody paid money for a new ad. I nearly fell out of my Yaris. All right. There's always new ads. Late night drug tester says announcer's getting axed for cheating. Tony Romo better watch out. The way he slobbers over quarterbacks, his wife may reach her limit. Well, that's every broadcaster. Aikman doesn't do it as much, but Chris Collinsworth has knee pads with the NBC logo there when he's calling those games on Sunday night. It's wild. Absolutely wild. And I usually hit the mute button when Brady's on because he annoys me, but I don't know if he does the same thing. Chip in the Q's writes in, says, A-plus on the Maller monologue. If that dude, the Spurs whack, decides to sue the team, I'll assume he's made up his mind that he'll never want to do that job ever again. No other team will ever consider hiring him if they think he may sue them too at some point. Well, that's not necessarily true. There's a guy, Minnesota Vikings defensive coordinator, who's got an active lawsuit against the NFL, Brian Flores, who's still coaching the Minnesota Vikings defense. It's rare. I agree with you. It's rare. It does happen. I always thought that's not the case. I had a buddy of mine that sued one of the radio stations I worked at years ago, and one of my good friends in radio, and he won. He beat the radio station in court, and he's not allowed to ever work at that company again. He's been blacklisted, so he's out. Yeah. All right. Jay Scoop writes in. He says, my wife and I arrived late to see a movie tonight, Disclosure Day, and we got lucky because previews were still playing. Came home and turned on the Ben Maller Show a little late, and the live reads were still in progress. Well, very similar, yes. Now, I believe the movie, you want to go there and you want to see the previews because you want to know what's coming up. It's kind of exciting. A lot of people tune in, and they want to hear the commercials. And we lose listeners when I get to the monologue. It's the wildest thing. It's the craziest thing. Eileen in San Francisco says A-plus on the opening Maller monologue. This LeBron decision is pathetic. Hopefully it's buried his legacy. Yeah, I don't think that's happening. And now, Curmudgeon Wayne in Duluth, not a Maller Plus subscriber. Curmudgeon Wayne, not a Maller Plus subscriber. He's out there swimming around the brown waters of Lake Superior. He says, hell yeah, Ben, that's just what we need. More NBA talk. Can't get enough of it when the NFL is right around the corner. And again, listen, Wayne, just send... Why don't you just do the monologues, and then I'll just come in here, and then I'll just do the reads, and that's that. Yeah. Kyle from Parts Unknown writes, and he says, the Spurs play-by-play guy is a Maller clone, except Maller has never been caught. Okay. I don't know what that means. And I don't think that photo is accurate. I know there's a photo of the alleged girlfriend. I don't think that. Somebody told me that was not actually her, and it's just somebody else, but I don't know. It's been bouncing around the internet. Doc Dan, not a real doctor, he plays one on the radio from Minnesota, says, has the LA Riot of the Big Three League contacted LeBron yet? We'll check on that. We're gonna effort that. Nature Boy, answering the call to the wild, writes, and he says, I suggest the Lakers, there he is right there, have a new award called the Bronny for the least impactful player. Did I read that Bronny James is not going to participate in the summer league? I bet you the Lakers said, listen, Bronny, all right, we don't want you to participate because you could get hurt, and we're going to sucker either the Heat or the Cavs to trade for you. So we don't want to mess that up. All right, let's go to a man who said he would not be calling the show until next week because of major dental surgery. We go to the great state of Louisiana, and we say hello to our friend. He's like family, the one and only. The man, the myth, the legend, Anthony in Louisiana.
2: Hey, man.
0: You survived, Anthony. You survived your medical procedure.
2: So they cleaned my teeth.
0: Oh, they just cleaned. You said you were having an operation, I thought, and you're having dental surgery, I thought.
2: My mama made a mistake.
0: Oh, okay. Well, that's kind of a big mistake.
2: I'm going to have surgery at some point.
0: Yeah. I know that, but it's kind of a big mistake. You know, it's like, hey, I'm going in. I'm going to have open heart surgery. Oh, really? Oh, man. Thoughts and prayers. No. They just need me to take a bowel movement.
1: They
0: okay,
1: just checked
0: thank
1: my
0: you.
1: Cholesterol. Yeah,
3: just using the stethoscope. No, but Anthony, you told me that you got your teeth cleaned, but you still are going to have surgery later on. Is that not what's happening?
2: Yeah.
3: Okay, so you still do have to do the surgery.
2: Uh huh.
3: Okay.
0: All right. So well, hopefully everything will be fine. I'm sure you'll be okay.
2: I hope you. Hey, cuz.
1: Hey, cuz, just so you know, I'm getting my teeth cleaned on the 13th. I'm very excited. I love a good trip to the dentist.
3: Uh-huh. Oh,
2: congratulations. How's your daughter doing?
1: Oh, she's so good. She's sitting over here.
2: Till I say hey.
0: She's not listening.
1: Tesla. Your cousin Anthony says, hey.
2: Till I say hello.
1: Yes. I will. Thank you, Anthony.
0: All right. Thank you, Anthony.
2: What's your daughter's name?
1: Her name's Tesla.
0: Yeah, Tesla.
2: Tesla, I said, hey.
0: Yeah. Okay. Thank you. All right. Go away. There he goes. All right. There's Anthony in Louisiana. Going in for dental surgery. Yeah, no, I just had to clean my my teeth there. That's all. There you go. Bill writes and he says, Ben, you are appointment listening for the listeners who want to participate. Commercial breaks are short and entertaining. I think that's what Bill meant to write. He might have written something very rude and offensive. However, I believe that's what he meant. The ethics of that, that's what he was going for. And right now, Bill's such a big fan of the show, he's upset because Home Depot's closed. He said, Ben, I want to go to Home Depot. I said, who's your Bill? They're not open right now. I said, well, okay, maybe in Hawaii they're open, not here. And so you have to go tomorrow. And when you go tomorrow, make sure to upgrade your FIFA World Cup 2026 setup. 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And we have our first member of the Final Four. Am I going to get killed? You said the Final Four is not the Final Four. Why are you saying that? There's four teams left after we get through this round. And we have our first team into the Final Four at the wild card, or the World Wild Card, the World Cup. And that would be France. All right, so France is in. And what did Poppy call this guy? Mbappe? Is that what he called him yesterday? Mbappe.
3: Moppy.
1: Moppy.
0: Oh, Moppy. You called him Moppy. That's right. Poppy, our soccer guy. Anyway, France won over Morocco 2-0.
1: Yeah, go France. Go France. Go France. Go France.
0: You're a fan of the French there.
3: That's not even your team.
1: I know, but I want France and Norway to win because I have the surrogate family in France and I am Norwegian.
0: So you don't care about your own joy of winning the World Cup pick'em. You're okay.
1: No, no, it's okay.
3: Well, you do have Norway, right?
1: I do have.
3: Or no?
1: No, I don't.
3: Oh.
1: That's not
0: so mine. Who had... Now France will play either Spain or Belgium. It's going to be Spain, right?
3: Yeah, I mean, Spain? Yeah, that's what everybody thinks. You have Spain.
0: I have England.
3: You have England.
0: Mm-hmm. All right.
3: Yeah, Lorena has Norway.
1: Oh, see? All good. Right.
3: And
1: Holland.
3: I have Argentina. So, right. Yeah, you've
1: and
3: got...
1: And who do
3: so
1: our lovely like listeners get, have?
3: The listeners have France.
0: Yeah, so we don't want France to win because we want one of us to win, not on an evil listener to win. We don't want that. We did the World Cup. If you were so, what are you talking about, Maller? That we did this World Cup. We had the hopper. We did the World Cup lottery, and we all picked teams based on numbered balls, and that's how that went. So this bakery story, real quick. This bakery story. So there's a guy in Ohio. All good stories start out with a guy in Ohio, not Ohio Al, as far as I know. It's not Dick and Dayton. So this guy who he owns a bakery in Ohio, and he is claiming that not only will LeBron James be joining the Cavaliers, Cleveland is going to trade for Draymond Green from the Golden State Warriors. So they're going to have LeBron and Draymond Green. He said, well, why are you talking about what some guy that runs a bakery is saying? Well, the legend is that this cat, many, many years ago, correctly predicted before the usual suspects, NBA insiders, predicted that LeBron was going to return to Cleveland when he left the Miami Heat. Although most people thought he was going to go back to Cleveland. Anyway, so this guy's got, I guess, a little street credibility. So the owner of a bakery in Ohio. This is our NBA insider. Welcome to 2026, kids. That's right. Major addition. Big, big news. Big news, this guy. LeBron is coming back to Cleveland, but he's bringing Bronny and Draymond with him. There you go. So buy your cupcakes. Buy your cupcakes. Knock yourself out with the cupcakes. It is the Ben Maller Show. Time now for the Who Am I game. This is where we pretend to be somebody else, as we call it the Who Am I game. Ben Rice is oh so nice. He's got 28 home runs this season. That is tied for the sixth most by a Yankee batter before the All-Star break. This is in the wild card era. So the wild card era. He joins Aaron Judge, who's done it four times, A-Rod, and blank.
3: Who?
0: I guess is how we'll phrase it. So again, Ben Rice, 28 home runs, and this season, that is tied for the sixth most by a Yankee batter before the All-Star break. In the wild card era, he joins Aaron Judge, who's done it four times, A-Rod, and me.
3: Who?
0: Who am I? That's the question. The answer, we'll get to it, and we will do it next. However, this is your hit station by request, your request and dedication station. This one goes out to Hoosier Bill. That's right, Hoosier Bill. It's the B block, and what hour is it?
4: Number one.
0: Yeah, it's our number one, and exciting news. The cup is down to the final matches. 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

0: A legend, legendary tune there. Unfortunate week. Gotta pay tribute here. Paying tribute is what we're doing. Anyway, meanwhile, it is the Ben Maller Show. The Ben Maller Show. And if you have not heard the big news, the Mallerpalooza is less than a week away. It's got several more people signing up for spots in that. Very excited. And if you would like to participate in the Mallerpalooza, there's a few slots left. If you have a talent, if you're able to sing, you can do a parody, impersonations. I saw Supermarket Steve said he's got a talent. I don't want to give it away. I think he's going to enter this thing as well. And I believe everyone has some kind of interesting talent. And so share it with other people. Let other people enjoy your talent. That's the Mallerpalooza. Reach out, BenMallerShow@gmail.com. 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
1: I'll be a cheerleader for the NBA.
0: No, it's not. It's not AI and all that. And you can join the show. Also, the Fifth Hour Podcast. New episode will drop later today. The Fifth Hour Podcast is back. And we look forward to doing that after this show, because the audio sweatshop does not stop. And we'll have that for you as well all weekend. New episodes are dropped, one today, haven't done it yet, and then on Saturday, and the mailbag on Sunday. So check out the Fifth Hour Podcast. Thank you. All right, back to it we go. And time to pay off the somewhat exciting Who Am I game. We've gone to baseball. Baseball for the Who Am I game, and here we go. Ben Rice is oh so nice. He's got 28 home runs this season for the Bronx Bombers. He's tied for the sixth most by a Yankee batter before the All-Star break in the wild card era, joining Aaron Judge, who did it four times, A-Rod, and me. All right, that is
1: who?
0: The question. What is the answer? Let's see. Does anyone in the Maller militia know the answer? Maller prop guy going with Yankee legend Marv Thornberry.
1: Who?
0: As his answer. Well, you don't know your Yankee baseball. Bad job by you. Muhammad Ali. Remember when Muhammad Ali played for the Yankees? He was a right fielder, I believe, for the Yankees. And he did deliver some wallops here and there. That's from Femi, the Uber Eats driver. Alf, the alien opiner, is going with criminal Mel Hall. Is he still in jail, Mel Hall? I know he got sentenced to a lot of time in jail. He was a player back in the 80s, briefly played with the Yankees. What else do we have here? Mark the Walker from Rochester says you are a legendary bowler. I'm not going to try to pronounce that name, but I know who you're talking about, but I'm not going to say that name. Jose Vidro from James, that's his answer. What else do we have? Page down. Dave Effin Kingman from the Nature Boy. Now, Nature Boy answering the call of the wild. You understand, Nature Boy, that the sort of rant on Kingman was good. The one about Bavacqua, Kurt Bavacqua, was even better. The Steelers Nasty is going with bye-bye Balboni as his answer. What else do we have? Page down. Rubberface Jim Carrey. That's his answer. Eileen in San Francisco says Bobby from The Sopranos. Bacalari, I believe, is his name. Do you have an answer, Lorraine?

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6: 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Cape Fear on Apple TV falls back to 7, with From on MGM Plus sliding back to 6. The new Harlan Coben mystery, I Will Find You, on Netflix tumbles out of the top 3 to 5. And House of the Dragon on HBO Max is in at 4. Season 3 of Silo on Apple TV debuts at 3. The final season of The Bear on FX on Hulu soars up to 2. And once again, Widow's Bay on Apple TV is on top, your number one streamed show.
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8: Daphne Caruana Galizia was a Maltese investigative journalist and blogger who spent her life fighting for truth, justice, and decency in a country overrun by corruption. 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
5: And here's what you need to know.
14: Spain and Belgium highlight the World Cup action on Friday as they'll play their quarterfinal match in Los Angeles. It'll be at 3 o'clock Eastern time. The U.S. lost to Belgium on Monday. More than 33 million viewers watched the U.S. take on Belgium in that match in Seattle. It's the most watched soccer match in U.S. television history. Now awaiting the winner of the Belgium-Spain match is France, because they did this to Morocco on Thursday.
15: Digne crosses it in, knocked away by Mousraoui. Mario heads it back in. Doué able to find Mbappe. Through traffic, Kylian Mbappe! 20 career World Cup goals! Gives France the lead in the quarterfinal!
14: And that's how it sounded on Fox. The NBA has put the Kawhi Leonard trade on hold. That would send him from the Clippers to the Raptors until after their investigation into the Clippers wraps up. They say it could be happening in the coming weeks. I'm Dan Beyer.
5: Gather around. Ben Maller's up.
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1: Well, that's not going to win you a Webby Award. Welcome in the beginning of another hour of the Ben Maller Show. We are in the air everywhere as we talk continuously in this never-ending turf war. 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
1: 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And Reggie from Detroit, big podcast guy, doesn't usually participate with this show. He says, Ben, the people need to know about Fox One. I said, you're right. 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And unfortunately, we're kind of sad here because we'll have to pause the monologue of commercials. We'll get back to that, though. Don't worry. You give us a few minutes. We'll hook you up. We have another live read minutes away. We're going to begin this hour, though, with baseball. Well, kind of with, well, it is a baseball story. I mean, it's not kind of with baseball. It is a baseball story. It's a pretty good story. It's not that unusual. We go to San Francisco where the Gigantes beat the Giants, but this is not about that game. The Gigantes beat the Rockies. That would be odd if they beat themselves. Anyway, Logan Webb, who I'm told is a pretty good pitcher for the San Francisco baseball team, an all-star, he had a bit of a bad day. I don't know if you saw this or not. Maybe not. The other day, the baseball team by the bay there near McCovey Cove played the Blue Jays, and they somehow lost 10-0 and were getting no hit until the ninth inning. And that led to an interaction which ended up with Logan Webb, who started that game, deleting his X/Twitter account in this exchange with a local reporter in the Bay Area. Now, Webb was tattooed early in that game. He allowed 5 runs, including a grand salami. All right, get out the rye bread and the mayo, Grandma, and the mustard and all that. It's a grand salami type. So a Bay Area radio guy, I don't know who this guy is, posted a video criticizing the Giants' performance. Can you imagine still posting videos about the Giants at this point in the season? They suck. What are you doing, dude? Anyway, so this guy posted the video saying, hey, you know, the team's not very good. And he criticized Logan Webb, noting that as the ace, the fan base expects more consistency. Webb was very good in the month of June. He has not been very good here early on this month. Webb responded to the fan on social media saying, you know what's sad is they allow people like you in the locker room. Now, Webb also replied to other fans, and comments were getting screenshotted left and right. And then he decided, I'm going to hit the kill switch on this and go kill Tony, and I'm going to deactivate this account. And so that's what he did. That is a good jumping off point. Let us discuss the question. All right, what is your impression of the Giants All-Star Logan Webb snapping at a radio guy in the Bay and then deleting his X account? So I've got celebrity TV chef, sprinkles cupcakes, and theme park. All right. And we got all that, and we will put those together and play Connect 3. Not Connect 4, Connect 3. But if you're going to Connect 3, you always have to start with number one.
4: Number one.
1: Number one, number one. Oh, what fun!
4: Number one.
1: Giving me down low, up high.
4: Number one.
1: To the right.
4: Number one.
1: To the left.
4: Number one.
1: That's enough. So Logan Webb has gone from Cy Young candidate, I believe he finished second a couple years ago in the Cy Young race, to Cy log off is what he's transitioned into here. Logan Webb went from a guy that had, again, won a lot of accolades in baseball. Not a Cy Young winner. He was a runner-up. But still, now he's rage-quitting the internet like a teenager losing Fortnite or something like that. And now, the first rule of modern sport, if you cannot take the heat, what do? Stay off the social media. Stay away from the social media. Now, it appears that Logan Webb. Logan Webb has accepted that fate. However, Logan Webb, the mistake he made was he fired off some parting shots. Like, he ended up deleting his account. However, he did that after the fact. So the way you do it, it's easier said than done, apparently, is you let everyone else scream into the void. The only way to be offended by social media is to be on social media. Like, skip the manufactured outrage, control your impulses, and don't get caught in the echo chamber. And he ignored all that, and again, Logan Webb went celebrity TV chef style and said, let's kick it up a notch, turning a routine media dust-up into a full-blown tangled web of chaos. And he really did. Like, media beefs are nothing new. They happen all the time. It's just part of the deal. I've been in a bunch over the years. It's just the way it is. And deleting the account entirely after you've engaged, well, what's the point of that, right? That is a notable escalation of the said situation. When an athlete snaps at a media guy, they lose 100% of the time. Right? By bickering with a gas bag or blowhard or digital scribe, when they do that and then vanishing, right, you accidentally turn some no-name media person into Thanos. You did. Deleting the account becomes a badge of honor. It does. Or blocking. And I guess I can't really block people anymore. You can, but they can still see your stuff. Like, I've been blocked by a couple starting quarterbacks in the NFL. Who cares? It's funny to me. I think it's great. It's empowering, in this case, Logan Webb empowered this radio jabroni. And now, listen, he's left caught in that web of chaos. And so that's That's the situation. That's the situation. All right, now, page two. To San Diego we go. That's right, San Diego. And with less than a month to go before the trade deadline is August 3rd, some big names are popping up like Pop-Tarts on the trade deadline. A lot of chatter that the Padres are considering saying bye-bye to Mason Miller. They're done with Miller time. Now, Miller has an ERA of under one. According to the nerds, he's the hardest throwing pitcher in baseball at 101.3 miles per hour on average. Sorry, Miz. So that's according to the baseball stats. He's also arbitration eligible through 2029, meaning he's under relatively, all things relative, team control. So the question for the esteemed panel, how do you handicap the Padres' Mason Miller and this trade chatter that is circling around here? So I've got the Maller odds on San Diego dealing their star closer at minus 700. Now, that implies a massive, over 85% chance that Mason Miller gets shipped out of Southern California. And here's why. Because the gravy train has officially stopped in America's finest city. This is not complicated, even though Poppy's going to have to cover his ears here in San Diego and our buddy DJ Spin. Because the reason that this is not complicated is the gravy train has stopped, as we said, and it's not really that subtle. The Padres are just another item in a private equity portfolio. And that means when you get involved here, you make a deal with the devil, and that's private equity. Here's what happens. All right. Everything is for sale except the stapler. That's the way this works. The new owner, Jose E. Feliciano, is a private equity guy. That's how he made his money. And you can look it up. That word strategy is just a fancy way to say, hey, we're going to cut costs. And we're going to flip assets, and that's just how we're going to do it. And so Feliciano, the new owner there in San Diego, we're going to assume, based on his background, he did not buy the team to win baseball games. He bought them because he can make a profit on them, and you can make more money and more money just by reloading and getting rid of certain guys. And even though Mason Miller is not making the big money right now, it's still a guy you can get rid of and say, well, we're building for the future, and you know, turn Mason Miller into a line item called realized gains. And private equity has gutted countless businesses, whether it's Red Lobster, Party City, TGI Fridays, Sprinkles Cupcakes, all of them either damaged or destroyed by these weasels. And the Padres, and there's other teams owned by private equity, the Padres are the team we're talking about right now. These businesses treat people like mushrooms. Mushrooms behind an outdoor urinal and in the dark, and that's it. And they don't do loyalty. They do liquidation. That's how they operate here. And with Miller under team control through 2029, and I would think there'd be a massive bidding war brewing. The Phillies, the Cubs, the Yankees, the Brewers, all those teams. Like, we've got Philly on our big board. Not a list, Terry in England, our big board. We have Philadelphia leading the pack. Their bullpen ERA has been an eyesore, north of five since the start of last month, June 1st. And they have Dave the Dealer. That's right. Wink, wink, nod, nod. Dave Dombrowski from the old country. He's a wheeler and dealer. He'll trade away those minor league players. He don't give a crap about that. He wants to win right now. I would also think the Cubs and even the Brewers, because of Mason Miller being under team control for a few years, would absolutely be circling like vultures. The Cub bullpen hadn't been all that great either. All right, now, final point. We pivot away from baseball, and we go to MSG. Not the thing you put on food. MSG, the arena. And it turns out, not very welcoming to everyone at the wedding heard round America and around the world a few weeks ago. Actually, less than a week ago. So we are told five confirmed guests of Taylor Swift and Travis Kelce at Madison Square Garden July 3rd. So I guess it was a week ago. At that wedding, were actually listed on James Dolan's secret internal talent database. All of these people were marked low risk. However, they were listed on the MSG database where they track anyone and everyone, apparently. The website called The Wired, behind a paywall, they had the story here revealing that Madison Square Garden Entertainment maintains a secret internal talent database with almost 40,000 entries on celebrities, media figures, politicians, business leaders, and their guests, and they assign a risk score that influences things in terms of whether the Knicks will give you comp tickets, whether or not they'll even allow you in the building, give you access. Now, the names that have been mentioned that were on the list here for James Dolan's MSG, Ice Spice, Selena Gomez. What the hell did Selena Gomez do? Michael Strahan, Mr. Sunshine and Lollipops on morning TV, Michael Strahan, among others were named. Now, low risk, well, it's not high risk, it's low risk. It still flags whoever the person is that they have done something in public or on social media to draw attention, which they deem to be negative attention. Now, the question, and here it is, all right, what is your perspective on James Dolan's celebrity naughty list at MSG getting out? So my first thought is I wonder if I'm on there. I've taken shots at Dolan over the years, and I do go to New York every couple of years. My brother lives in the city, so I wonder if I'm on there. They got 40,000 names. I got to be on there, right? That'd be pretty cool. You imagine I buy a ticket to a Knicks game, and I can't get in because they did the facial recognition. You're not allowed. What? Really? Okay. I did a monologue about Dolan 3 years ago. Ripped him. Okay. Not allowed in. I kind of want to go to a Knicks game now just to see if I'm on there. That would be great. This is one of those signs that you know you're rich when your basketball arena has its own version of the CIA. Like, Dolan didn't just build, his MSG people did not just build a blacklist. He built a surveillance theme park. That's what this is. It's a surveillance theme park turned MSG into Langley, except instead of Langley, they have nachos and a team shop. So you've got that as well. And they officially call it the Talent Database is what they call it, which is really adorable branding. It's like Yelp for human beings. It's great, right? Where the algorithm grades you before you can watch Billy Joel perform for the 98th time at MSG. Now, meanwhile, here's the kicker. Dolan, who has this list, and five of the invitees to that wedding were on the list. Dolan, he attended the Swift-Kelce wedding. I wonder if that was part of the deal. Hey, we want to rent out Madison Square Garden. This is Taylor Swift. Oh, hi, this is James Dolan. Okay, so you want to rent it out. What, you're having the wedding? Yeah, we're going to have the wedding there. Okay, so here's how much it costs. Oh, by the way, I need a ticket. Why do you need? We don't know you. Why do you need a ticket? Well, you know, it's at my arena, and I need to be there. But I don't know you. Okay, all right, we'll invite you, and then we'll invite Dean Blandino. Okay, sounds good. See you here. Bye-bye. Something like that. Something like that. But that's hypocrisy, right? That's hypocrisy. I believe that is correct there. That you only get in the billionaire world, and especially for a guy who treats privacy like garnish. The real punchline, though, you're saying, well, how did this get out? You mentioned Wired, Maller. How did this get out? Let me explain. So the leak came from a hacker group called Shiny Hunters that struck after MSG refused to pay a ransom. So they were given an option. Listen, we're not gonna embarrass you and put all these names out. And they said, okay, we want money. And then MSG said, well, we don't really care. We're not going to pay you. And so they ended up exposing the celebrity list and also a bunch of ordinary ticket buyers, emails and all that stuff. So imagine running, though, a high-tech corporate operation like this that just got absolutely pantsed by a group that sounds like some kind of Pokemon clan or something like that. It's pretty good. Pretty funny. So that's where we are on that. It is the Ben Maller Show as we roll on through the overnight. 877-99 on Fox. That's 877-996-6369. If you'd like to be part of the live program as we work our way through the overnight hours, you can join the fun here. Also on X, at Ben Maller. Next hour, we have Big Ben's Lame Jokes of the Week. All the best zingers and one-liners will be coming up for you. That'll be next hour. If you want to send jokes in, we've got a good amount. I can't guarantee your joke will get on. If you want to send it, care of BenMallerShow@gmail.com. Also, if you want to enter the Mallerpalooza, time is running out on that. And if you're thinking about doing it, save a spot. Put your name down, and then it's filling up fast. We want you to be part of this thing. Don't miss out. I don't want to get those emails. Oh, I was going to be part of it, and I forgot to send it. Well, okay, I'm telling you. I am freaking telling you right now.
5: Open your ear holes.
1: Yeah. Don't come back and hit me up and say, well, I didn't hear you say it. I'm telling you every hour. This is a big deal, the Mallerpalooza. So we need you to be part of that if you want to be part of it. If not, don't worry about it. We'll be fine. We got plenty of people who have already signed up, but we'd love to have new people. And a lot of the people that have signed up are people we've had in the past, which I'm fine with. I'm okay. I'm okay with that. All right, straight ahead. Straight ahead. So you're saying there's a chance. You're saying there's a chance. We'll get to that. We'll take your calls, comments, the whole thing, and we will do it next. However, let's see. What hour is it? I know it's the A block. I know that, but what hour? Let me see. Eeny, meeny, miny,
6: moe. Number two.
1: Yeah. So while Sir Smokes a Lot says, Ben, can you let the people know about Weeble? 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
0: 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The Odd Couple with Rob Parker and Kelvin Washington. 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

0: It is the Ben Maller Show. We are here every night, all night during the week. The Mallerpalooza is coming up next week. 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The biggest event of the summer, celebrating the talent of the nocturnal listener. And if you'd like to enter, that is a variety slash talent show. 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Say, hey, I want to be in this, and here's my act. And a number of people have already submitted recorded. The podcast listeners, a lot of them have already sent songs in. So check that out. If you want to be part of this show right now, how does one do that? Well, you can call us up at 877-99 on Fox, or you can hit me up on X at Ben Maller. That's at Ben Maller. Lorena is in the hizzy, and say hello to her at FSR Tech Queen.
1: Hi, Bill.
0: No talking. And Koopa Loop, a Bronco fan. That's a Bronco fan. Your comments can and absolutely will be used against you in the court of the Maller Militia. And you don't want to get on the bad side of Hoosier Bill. Because if you do that, he's just going to send you endless messages and make it very difficult for you to find other people that are writing into the show. Like, that is very difficult to do. He says he's just filling up my thing here, my notifications, with endless comments, and it's a bad job by him. Everything I say, he's commenting. He says, Ben, private equity drives me nuts like Wrangler butts. Okay, thank you. Bill says, precious Knicks game, champions once every 53 years. Haley's comment is yawning. Now, Eileen in San Francisco, she says during our just horrific season there, the Giants' social media has been hilarious. To be honest, I now find myself hoping they lose for more funny posts. Yeah, see, that's because you realized, Eileen, the better story is in the losing locker room. The better story is in losing the locker room, and it's great. People freak out, and it's, you know, a lot of it's real, a lot of it's fake, but it's a combination. It's the Matrix. It's fun. Now, this guy, Io, writes in, I think that's his name, and he says, Jesus. Well, how about that? He says, my name, and then he says, Jesus, did you just start your show with 8 live reads and then went to a comment on the Giants? Well, I wasn't 8. I think we did, Lorraine, was that 88 live reads? I think we did 88.
1: Yeah, closer to 88 for sure.
0: Yeah, it was 88. And since this, you know what I'm going to do? Because this guy's complaining about the commercials, Lorena. I'm gonna be completely honest, and I'm going to say, listen, if you're upset, you're the listener. The listener's always right. And I would like to apologize. And the way I'm going to apologize to you is I'm going to tell you about Home Depot.
1: Yes!
0: That's right. Yeah, just for you. This is dedicated. Like Casey Kasem back in the day. Keep your feet on the ground and keep reaching for the stars. Home Depot. 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Subject to availability, and if you were not paying attention, if you did not watch, France has advanced as they take down Morocco 2-0. So the French squad has moved on, and they are into the final four of the World Cup. It'll wrap up in less than a week, I believe, right? Less than a week, the final of the World Cup. So we'll be down to the final four before you know it. But the France, the winner there, so they've advanced in the World Cup, which is exciting. And we'll take your calls at 877-99 on Fox. That's 877-99 on Fox. I think we have Andre in the Commonwealth. Let's check it out right now and see this. Andre, is Andre there? Andre, and his dog Willis in the Commonwealth. Hello, Andre.
2: Good evening, Ben. It's good to be with you. Listen, now, Willis, he's here, but resting for the moment. We were able to go for a walk this evening, and he did a good job, a faithful job on the midnight watch, you know, making sure that things are good in the neighborhood. Nonetheless, after a couple boneless spare ribs that he was gifted, subsequently after, I, of course, had to get something to eat. He has checked in for the night. But I'm still here with you, Ben, and listening intently. Now, look, we started the program, and it's been a wonderful program. So many different callers. I'm glad to hear Lorena is going to get her teeth cleaned coming up. I believe it was the 13th.
1: Yes, that is the date.
0: It's very important, the dental hygiene, and it's really a great public service. You know, it's Lorena believes in dental awareness. She's a big dental awareness woman, and she wanted the people to know about that. And so that's what happened.
1: Well, yeah. Bill or Ben, who are we talking to? It's Ben, right?
0: That would be me, Ben.
1: Sorry,
0: me,
1: so Ben. Yeah. Once I got insurance, because, you know, we're full-time employees, I assumed I should use my dental insurance.
0: Yes.
1: And I have that, like, every month it takes money out of my paycheck, and then it matches it so that you have a better time paying your dental bills.
0: Oh,
1: and I'm excited to use that card.
0: Okay. All right. Well, that's make sure you use all of your options. Anything the company gives you, make sure to use them. You've got to read the fine print. And then that would be the way to do it. But you didn't call. Andre, I know you wanted to talk about that, of course, but there's other things that are more important, yes? Other things more important?
2: Of course. And I'm glad to hear the working class heroes at Fox Sports Radio are taking advantage of, their labor power and what they're entitled to. You know what I mean? We got to have solidarity. So it's good that the teeth are going to be cleaned. I didn't do a great job with the flossing. I was always encouraged to floss. But I'm doing a better job with that. But Ben, the reason that I had to call, okay, and
0: by the way, that's, you know what that is, Lorena. That's a fun fact from Andre. That's a fun fact from Andre.
1: Oh, I love that, but it's not a Ben Maller fun fact. Oh, it was okay. an Andre fun fact.
0: Well, it is. Okay, go ahead. Sorry, Andre.
2: Can't slack on the flossing, Ben. I was encouraged. I denied it, but then as I'm getting older and hopefully wiser, you know, I'm doing the flossing a little bit more consistently. So shout out to flossing. You know who else needs a shout out? Mr. Adam Silver, because he's having a difficult time right now. He's having a difficult time, but I myself personally, I can't give the man sympathy because you did it to yourself, right? That's what Joey Kanis informed us all in Rounders, that late 90s classic, Rounders. Okay, don't blame society. You did it to yourself, okay, with this Clippers disaster debacle. And Ben, you're right on. Because not only are you intelligent, but you also talk to people, right? They don't want to open Pandora's box. That's the thing. That's what he's tiptoeing around here, okay? Not just the Daddy Warbucks, Steve Ballmer, richest owner in team sports, who built the arena there in Los Angeles with more bathrooms than any other arena, right? He's doing big things. And then it's set up like a soccer arena so people can, you know, jump up and down and get enthusiastic. And so all is well, right? It was going well. Yeah. And then we have this disaster, thanks to the intrepid journalism and reporting of Mr. Pablo Torre doing his thing on Pablo Torre's Finds Out, right? So listen, Ben, I think that's another piece of information that you've added. They don't want to open Pandora's box. But, Ben, listen, and I know you got to call it. You should have just started out like the Angel of Stern, the late, great Angel of Stern, when we had this 30 years ago with Minnesota, and how he slapped them silly with the baby powder, just absolutely clocked them, took away five draft picks.
0: Well, who was the commissioner of the NBA when that happened?
2: Yes, David Stern.
0: Exactly.
2: Who brought the NBA into the modern era after, you know, the moribund, you know, the 80s with the fighting and the drug use and all the rest of that stuff, modernized the game, put the NBA basketball players at the top of the celebrity pyramid, so on and forth. He slapped the taste out of Minnesota's mouth when they would think to usurp the salary cap, and that was the end of it. We haven't heard of it for 30 years. But Adam Silver, he's tiptoeing around this. I think you're right, Ben. Pandora's box get opened. Who knows what the heck we're going to do, but he just has to do a better job. Last point, all these teams afraid of the second apron. Look what the Celtics did to their team. They destroyed their team, traded away Drew Holiday. Now Jaylen Brown's gone because of the second apron. By the way, you can just pay players under the table somewhere else, and you don't have to worry about the second apron. What are we doing, Ben? Thanks so much for taking the call. I'm glad people's teams are going to be in good order. See you next time.
0: All right, there he goes. And again, Andre, a public service announcement from Andre. As a child, the flossing was not something he enjoyed. I don't know many children that enjoy flossing. I don't know that. I don't think there's a lot that enjoy that. I did at one point. I was friends with a young lady whose dad was a dentist. And I remember this because it was very annoying. She flossed her teeth like four times a day. because her dad told her to floss her teeth, and it was very, it was a little too much. You know, it's like, what are you doing? Okay, every time you
1: just
0: eat,
1: keep you floss picks on you at that point.
0: Yeah, like I'm a big floss pick guy. However, my wife does not like that because she has misophonia, which is a mental illness, and it's not a good situation with that. It's not good if you have that. Let's go. Who do we have? Let's see. Oh, we got our buddy from Seattle, Sleepless in Seattle. We say hello to Joel. Hello, Joel in Seattle. What's going on, Joel?
3: How you doing, Joel. Bill? Hey,
0: yeah.
3: Was Bill Mueller, or who's that guy on MLB Network? He got thrown out from left field to first base.
0: There's an umpire named Bill Miller. Bill Mueller. Oh, the guy with the Giants you're talking about? The guy that used to play with the Giants? Is that what you're talking about? I don't know.
3: No. Okay. Anyway, we're dealing with a mediocre Mariner team once again. Never, the only team never been to the World Series.
0: Yeah, they lost that magic. What happened to Cal Raleigh? Can someone find Cal Raleigh? Did you kidnap Cal Raleigh? I believe you did it, Joel. You kidnapped Cal Raleigh. What is he batting? He's like 168 or something. I was watching some of that game with the Marlins. He's hitting under 200. Yeah. It's July. It's almost the All-Star break.
3: I know.
0: Crazy.
3: And Anyway.
0: Well, the good news is they'll trade half the team, so you got that to look forward to, so you can get fired up. Robbie will be very excited. Robbie's going to be so happy. Robbie the Mariner fan, they'll have all these prospects. Whee!
3: So we're waiting for the Seahawks season. We're on Hard Knocks.
0: Oh yeah, that'll be great. A lot of propaganda there on Hard Knocks. That'll be fun.
3: Yeah.
0: So yeah. All right. So, well, thanks for checking in. A little hot Mariner and Seahawk talk there from our guy in Seattle. All right, there you go. Hang up on yourself. It is the Ben Maller Show. Time now for the Insta Trivia. And here we go. And you can answer this on X at Ben Maller. Blank was a 10th round draft pick who won Rookie of the Year in Major League Baseball, but is most remembered for falling asleep in a tanning bed. He was in there for so long, he suffered facial burns and had to miss a bunch of games. Again, Blank was a 10th round draft pick, won Rookie of the Year in baseball, and is most remembered for falling asleep in a tanning bed, suffering facial burns, and it caused him to miss a bunch of games. That is the Insta Trivia. The answer, we'll get to it, and we will do it next. However, it is the B Block, and what hour is it? Eeny, meeny, miny, mo.
4: Number two.
0: Yeah, the cup is down to the final matches. 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
7: 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Goodbye.
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9: 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Goodbye.
2: It is the Ben Maller Show. Here every night, all night, and on YouTube. Yes, we're influencers on YouTube. Oh, so much influence, so much power. We need your help, though. We do. Oh, I don't want to help you, Maller. Why not? Check out the Ben Maller Show page on YouTube. You're on there anyway. You're not being productive. Help us out. Do us a solid. And you can just click the thingamajig on there and click the subscribe button. And you are good to go. You are good to go on that. So check it out. It is the Ben Maller Show YouTube page. You get Maller monologues. There was a great screen grab by my guy Jay Scoop of I finally hit the camera after practicing. I absolutely nailed the camera. And he captured the look of the focus that I had. Like I was in Game 7 of the World Series. You can check that out. I should repost that from Jay Scoop. But anyway, YouTube page, at Ben Maller Show, thank you. All right, back to it we go. Let's pay off the instant trivia, then Maller to the third degree, I believe we have. Here's the instant trivia. Blank was a 10th round pick who won Rookie of the Year in Major League Baseball, one of those prized awards, but is most remembered for falling asleep in a tanning bed and suffering facial burns that caused him to miss a bunch of games. Shane in Des Moines going with Jesse Ventura.
3: Wrong.
2: Alf, a good find by Alf. Tan Mom, that's outstanding. What else do we have? Ferg Dog, guessed by Maller Prop Guy. Page down. Fred Snodgrass from Robbie the Mariner fan. Jay Scoop says Palooza hopeful Willis the Dog. From Jay Scoop, George Hamilton from Analog Al, Donnie T. Rumpf from Kathy and Madison. The little chemtrail guy got it right. Bad job by him. Kenny Lofton from JT the Wingman. Donkey Sausage also went with Tan Mom as his answer. Who else do we have? Let's see. Page down. Manuel and Gardena got this right. Hold on. Let's see. Page down. I can't read that on the air. Let's see. We'll skip over that. All right, we're short on time anyway. Would you have an answer, Lorena?
10: I can't believe no one guessed Hollering James.
2: Oh, the great Hollering James. No, it is none other than the one and only Marty Cordova. With the Orioles, most remembered as a Minnesota Twin, but Marty Cordova. Fell asleep in a tanning bed. Here we go.
25: It's Maller.
2: How about that?
25: To the third degree. Are you ready? This is when Big Ben gets grilled.
2: Kubaloo.
7: Ben, it was reported this week that the quarterback situation in Cleveland with Shedeur Sanders and Deshaun Watson is a problem because it's hard to envision the one who finds himself on the bench being content with the outcome of their competition. Now, Ben, do you think whoever finds himself on the bench is going to be a distraction for the Browns?
2: Yes, of course, but that's the way it always is. These guys want to play, and it's not. If you're not going to play, it's going to be a problem. And they'll be Deshaun will be less of a problem. I feel like Deshaun will be less of a problem than Shedeur Sanders is going to be. And there's still a shot they end up trading Shedeur Sanders. It's not like he's all that good anyway. It doesn't matter whether there are problems or not because the Browns are going to suck whether these guys are Boy Scouts or whether they're a-holes. Next!
7: Ben, this year was the first time that the World Cup expanded from 32 teams to 48 teams. And by most accounts, it was a huge success. Now, people are pointing to this saying that the college football playoffs expanding to more teams will be a success just like the World Cup. Do you think you can compare those two?
2: No, it's different. The World Cup's every few years. It's not the same as it's just different. You're watering down the product is what you're doing in the other sports. Next.
7: I agree with you. Zach Allen, the Broncos came close to breaking the sack record. They fell five short. He said they all expect to do it this year. Would you bet on it, Ben?
2: Well, I want to pass Mallard to the third degree, Coop. So in order to pass, I think they're going to double the all-time record for sacks.
7: Yeah.
2: You
7: know what? You pass Mondays, too.
2: All right, baby. I passed on Monday. Way to go. Yeah, magically delicious.
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13: World Cup quarterfinal action saw France top Morocco on Thursday 2-0. France now moves on to the semis next week, where they will face either Spain or Belgium. 3 o'clock Eastern time is that match in Los Angeles on Friday. More than 33 million people in the U.S. watched Monday's round of 16 match between the Americans and Belgium. It's the most watched soccer match in U.S. television viewing history. In baseball, Phillies get 11 strikeouts from Jesus Luzardo to top the Reds on Thursday, 1-0. Brewers doubled up the Cardinals, 8-4. Marlins did the same to the Mariners, 8-4. Rangers score in the ninth to beat the Angels, 7-6. Tigers 4-1 winners against the A's. It was the Giants, 8, Rockies, 2, and the Diamondbacks, 1 in San Diego against the Padres, 3-1. Asia Wilson, 32 points, 10 rebounds. Aces win in Portland, 88-80. Fever without Caitlin Clark top the Mercury, 92-89. Kelsey Mitchell at 29. I'm Dan Byer.
14: Big Ben Mallett.
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0: It's open?
1: What? Welcome in the beginning of another hour of the Ben Maller Show. We are in the air everywhere. Literally, way out into the wild blue yonder.
0: Woo!
1: I mean, can't even see that far. And we sculpt our takes. We have a food fight every night, coast to coast, border to border, and beyond, on the vast and elegantly powerful microphones of FSR emanating live.
0: Do it live!
1: From a telegraph. As we telegraph our punches, guaranteed human bobbing and weaving around the radio dial from the world-famous Fox Sports Radio studios, where none other than the man, the myth, the legend, Lenny from Fort Lauderdale. Haven't heard from Lenny in a while. I hope he's all right. 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That's right. Isn't that amazing? 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
1: 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Now, Mikey the Insomniac, who briefly was a celebrity caller on the show, he's at Tampa, Mikey the Insomniac. And we really liked his shtick. And then something happened with his phone. And we're not sure what happened with his phone, but he stopped calling the show as a celebrity caller. And he's lost his status as a celebrity caller. I might have gone to the day shift there. I'm not sure. I'll have to check with Mike in Tucson and find out. But he said, hey, Ben, what about Fox One? That's right. The excitement of the FIFA World Cup is now streaming live on Fox One, the official English streaming platform to catch every unforgettable moment. The games continue later today in L.A., but it's on Fox One this afternoon, so it depends on what time zone you're in. But Fox One brings the action straight to your screen so you never miss a goal. Download Fox One and experience the FIFA World Cup. All right, and mentioned France. We mentioned they won 2-0 over Morocco. So that is done, and they will face either Spain or Belgium in the semifinals. That'll be in Dallas on Tuesday. So mark that down. All right, you got that jotted down there? Yeah, France, they had a 21-4 advantage in shots on goal, which I'm told is pretty good. I'm told that's pretty good. And an 8-1 edge in shots on target for the game. So not a lot of scoring opportunities for Morocco. And they go down. Now, Rob, the ambassador of Bakersfield, says, Ben, stop it. He said, Ben, tell me about Express. I said, okay, because you're the legend. We had a great Maller meet and greet in Bakersfield. We closed down a baseball team that had been in that town for 100 years. All it needed was a Maller meet and greet. They went belly up. They went away. It also might have been the fact that they had down the left field line. Or it was the, it was the right field line. Was it the right field line? I think it was the right field line. They had picnic benches. One of the lines. Oh, no, it was the third baseline. They had picnic benches down the line instead of seats. That might have been why they went out of business as well. I'm just saying. Now, Weeble, what about Weeble? 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All right. We'll pause, and coming up next, more commercials. But in the meantime, we have a live Mallor monologue. Unbelievable! Woo! A Mallor monologue to interrupt these commercials. Our lead this hour from Minnesota, the Twin Cities, the home of the Juicy Lucy, and some great fans of the Ben Mallor Show. What a rollicking great time we had in the Twin Cities back in the day. So the Vikings quarterback competition between J.J. McCarthy and Kyler Murray, Alligator Arms Murray, is unresolved. Now, how would it be resolved? They haven't started training camp, so there's no reason for it to be resolved. They're heading into training camp. All the nice people, all the celebrities there golfing in Northern California. Well, it's now taken a curious turn. I don't know if you saw this or heard about this. Maybe you did, maybe you didn't. I don't know. We'll fill in the gap on that. So Coach Kevin O'Connell, who is the head coach of the Minnesota football team, continues to refuse to name a starter. He popped up recently on the airwaves of Fox Sports Radio. So how many shows are at this golf tournament? Is it Stugatz out there and Dan Patrick? I guess the company's got some money to send these guys out there. Good for them. And on the Dan Patrick Show, Kevin O'Connell, again, asked about this. He talked about open competition. He said, quote, "I'm not really familiar with a closed competition. We want the guys to push to find exactly what they can become as players," O'Connell said, "and it's okay to be uncomfortable doing that sometimes," close quote. Now, J.J. McCarthy famously had a hissy fit over Kyler Murray. Murray just gave some cliches, and there's also Carson Wentz. And so those are the quarterbacks in Minnesota. That is a good jumping off point. Let us discuss the question. Vikings coach Kevin O'Connell continues to sell an open competition between Kyler Murray and J.J. McCarthy. What's your take on what's going on here in the Twin Cities? So I've got NASA, seagulls, and earthworm. And we will combine all of these things together. We're going to have some French onion soup. It's got to be on your big board. Yeah, I'm not a huge soup guy. I like a nice matzo ball soup, a chicken soup, a French onion. Right there. There's not many other soups. There's not many other soups I would go for. Now, my first thought on this, Kevin O'Connell keeps calling it an, quote, open competition. Because saying Kyler Murray's the starter by default because J.J. McCarthy melted down like a cheap candle in a sauna doesn't play well with the base. You got to take care of the base. The Vikings quarterback situation is so bleak. How bleak is it? It is so bleak that NASA called and they want to study the quarterback situation in Minnesota as a new form of dark matter. They think they've discovered a new form of dark matter there. It's in the quarterback room. O'Connell is not, to me, he's not selling competition. He's running a clearance shop. It's like one of those Amazon return pop-up shops. He's selling hope. He's selling hope. It's been opened. It's reboxed, whatever. He looks down the depth chart and sees nothing but warning labels and recall notices and do not operate heavy machinery stickers and all that. Kyler Alligator Arms Murray in the pole position, allegedly. Not because he earned it. However, because he won the least bad quarterback contest. Congratulations. All right, way to go. The NFL's equivalent of being the tallest garden gnome, if you know what I mean. So Minnesota, they had and Kevin O'Connell had a front row seat to the Hindenburg that was J.J. McCarthy's season a year ago. That was not football. That was cover your eyes bad. It was performance art about human suffering is what it was. He was so staggered and bedraggled that the Vikings went out and added a gamer, a guy that doesn't even like football, a guy that had it in his contract that he had to watch tape and then bitched about it and they took it out of the contract. That's the guy they brought in who's got noted attitude issues and needs a high chair when he eats with his teammates in the cafeteria. That's the guy. That's how bad J.J. McCarthy is. Like, it's not a quarterback room. It's a quarterback escape room. And Kevin O'Connell's still looking for the first clue. He's trying to find the first clue. Now, secondly, to Cleveland we go. Now, early in the offseason, we talked about this a little while ago, but there's new people listening all the time. So it looked like the Browns were more than comfortable rolling with Deshaun Watson as their QB number one to begin the season. So they... Then what happened is they made the mistake, and it's really unfortunate. The Browns decided to actually watch Deshaun Watson practice. That did not go well. We are told that did not go well. And he did not handle that the way he handles massages. So reports from OTAs and minicamp were not glowing. We're not glowing about Watson. Of course, Shedeur Sanders did not earn great reviews either. And so now we are at a fork in the road. We're now hearing, I love these reports, the latest reporting is that the Browns' sophomore quarterback, Mr. Sanders, has, quote, closed the gap, close quote, on Deshaun Watson. Question, is there anything to the rumor that Shedeur Sanders is, quote, closing the gap on the Browns' starting quarterback job in the year 2026? So this is, let me be very clear here, let me be level-headed, this is a completely manufactured storyline. How the hell would Shedeur Sanders leapfrog over Deshaun Watson when the Browns haven't practiced in a while? Right, go down to McDonald's in Cleveland and don't get the Big Mac, don't get the quarter pounder with cheese. No, no, no, no. There's a special item they have only in Cleveland. It's called the Nothing Burger, and it's perfect for the Factory of Sadness. And you also get a side of hot air, get a little basket of hot air to go with that Nothing Burger. Really good, really, really good. So the reality is the Browns quarterback competition is sponsored by Ambien. Congratulations. One series of Browns quarterback play, and here's what it sounds like. Yeah, new head coach Todd Monken. The Monk Man famously missed the team photo because he was getting a haircut, or the coach's photo at the meetings, the league meetings. So Todd Monken has not named a starter, and I'll tell you why. Because legally, he cannot declare none of the above. The NFL has said you cannot have the headless horseman. You got to have a quarterback. So the old line, they say if you have two quarterbacks, you don't really have one. And it's kind of like trying to drive a car with two steering wheels. Very difficult to do that. The whole battle, you know what this is like? It's like if you're at the beach this summer and you watch two seagulls fighting over a stale French fry. Well, what are you doing? It's a stale fry. It doesn't matter. The birds want it. The bird brains want it. The seagulls are fighting over it. Bad job by you. Now, at this point, the most accurate passer the Cleveland guys have is the person that runs out on at halftime and throws the T-shirts into the crowd. They don't have cheerleaders in Cleveland. But there's people that run out and throw T-shirts. That's the person that has the most accuracy in the quarterback room in Cleveland. All right, final thought. To the World Cup. Are we going to do a Mallard monologue about France advancing? Hell no! But there's more of an autopsy on the red, white, and blue going belly up in the biggest game of the World Cup, a round of 16. So the fallout from this, as we continue to the autopsy, Christian Pulisic, the captain of Team USA, the star player, a lot of hype about this guy, and he has been getting absolutely destroyed and just getting attacked all over. The criticism is in the air everywhere for Christian Pulisic, the scapegoating online for, to be kind, a lackluster performance. Now, he started okay, had an assist in the opener against Paraguay, and then vanished. He spent more time in the injury tent than he did running on the pitch. That led to a soccer pundit named Craig Burley. I have no idea who this is. Apparently, he played in the World Cup, not for America. He's on TV now, and he pushed back strongly, calling on the dog pile. And it has been a dog pile against Pulisic. He said it's embarrassing and way over the top. He argued it's unfair to treat Pulisic as the sole reason for failure when the entire USA squad underperformed at the World Cup. And that much of the talk, he claimed, felt like a personal attack rather than, quote, fair football analysis. Burley noted that Pulisic is apparently big-time annoyed by what has been going on here. Okay, well, his feelings are hurt. So the question, this United States soccer headliner, Christian Pulisic, is getting unfairly criticized by the World Cup flop that happened. That's according to this soccer commentator. Thumbs up or thumbs down? Thumbs up or thumbs down on this? So we are going thumbs up on this one. The criticism of Christian Pulisic is absolutely fair game. And every man, woman, and child knows that. Now, I don't know this bozo. I never heard of this guy, Craig Burley, or whatever his name is. Big soccer in America. I'm going to call it that. Big soccer in America handed this guy, Pulisic, the keys to the U.S. soccer kingdom. And he took those keys, and he parked the bus in dead neutral, is what happened, right? To borrow a line from the iconic Spider-Man, with great power comes great responsibility. Pulisic faced Team USA he went in as the face of Team USA. He faced the world representing the red, white, and blue. But, you know what that means. But when he looked in the mirror, the man in the mirror must have said, try again later, bro. Try again later, bro. And our soccer hardos built this guy up as a mythical savior for American soccer. And instead of providing a miracle, we got an emoji. It was the shoulder shrug emoji. That's what we got. It was a shrug emoji. And dubbed, and I remember they did a clip during the World Cup. I don't remember the guys. That sappy reporter on Fox, the guy that does all that. He used to be at ESPN. He's like a sappy guy, does these really heartstrings, emotional bullcrap stories. So this guy did this whole thing about this kid who was from Pennsylvania. His family moved to Europe, and he became the soccer player, and the whole thing. And they played a clip where he was dubbed Captain America! America! America! Captain America. Right? He played in this World Cup more like Earthworm Jim, with not one, not two, not three, but four Red Bulls, and hadn't slept in about 72 hours, like Jed who fled, going on a bender and then not sleeping and all that stuff. I heard this years ago, you only get one shot on the world stage. Now, Pulisic's older. He's been in these big games in the past. But I'm talking about the World Cup in America. And I don't know that we'll all be alive the next time the World Cup comes to America. Who knows? Maybe we will, maybe we won't. It's going to be a while. They move this thing around. It only plays every 4 years, so it's going to be a long time. And it would have been amazing, right? If this had happened here in America, if the USA had gotten to the final game of the World Cup, oh my God, it would have been huge, and that would have been big. And so he's on the big stage in America, Pulisic, and he used this stage to launch a souvenir foam finger into the stands, is what he did. And it was the middle finger. Turned pressure, a lot of pressure on Christian Pulisic, and he turned into dust. Not diamonds, dust. Shrinking under that spotlight and sucking at a time you cannot suck. And so Pulisic, he didn't just miss the mark, he completely evaporated. And unlike this TV pundit who says it's unfair and it's not right, it's not football commentary. Yes, there were other players that effed up. The goaltender for Team USA was an embarrassment. That famous defensive blunder as well. However, again, go back to my man Spider-Man and Stan Lee. With great power comes great responsibility. They hyped you up, and you didn't do what you were supposed to do. You were supposed to hypnotize the non-soccer fans. Instead, you gave them evidence as to why they should not watch soccer other than the World Cup. You laid it all out for them, is what you did. It is the Ben Maller Show. If you'd like to be part, 877-99 on Fox. That's 877-99 on Fox. If you want to be part of the live show, you can hit us up on X at Ben Maller. That's at Ben Maller. If you'd like to be part of the program, you can hit us up that way as well. Time now for the Maller Riddle of the Day. And here's the Maller Riddle of the Day. A Norwegian soccer star, Erling Haaland, I believe is his name. I butchered his name last night, but I believe it's Erling Haaland. He follows a very bizarre diet. He consumes approximately 6,000 calories each day, and he recently said that blank is his magic potion. Again, the Norwegian soccer star, Erling Haaland. follows a very bizarre eating plan, a diet, consuming approximately 6,000 calories each day. He said recently that blank, though, is his magic potion. That is the Maller riddle of the day. The answer, we'll get to it, and we will do it next. However, it is the B block. Oh, no, it's the A block. It's the A block. A block. Screw that up. A block. What hour is it? Let's see. What hour? I don't even know. I just keep talking. I just talk, talk, talk, talk, talk, talk. I don't even know what day it is. Let's find. What hour is it?
0: Number
1: let's find
0: three. Out.
1: All right. Well, it's hour number three. 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
16: 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The Odd Couple with Rob Parker and Kelvin Washington. 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

0: It is the Ben Maller Show. We are less than a week away from the Mallerpalooza. I just checked the email, and man, a couple of these acts. Wow. Legends. Legends have ended. Now, there's always room for newbies, and we'd love newbies to be part of the Mallerpalooza. It is coming up next week. That is Wednesday into Thursday. The Mallerpalooza will be on the radio, a special night, a magical night. So we hope that you will participate in that. And just listen, it's we have the most downloads all summer that night. So a lot of people are going to hear live and on demand the podcast, the Mallerpalooza. So it's going to be a lot of fun. That'll be coming up this Wednesday into Thursday. So mostly Thursday, but a little on the West Coast, a little bit on Wednesday. So check that out. Meantime, on this show, you can answer bits like the Maller Riddle of the Day and other features at Ben Maller on X. You can call in at 877-99 on Fox. We've got Lame Jokes of the Week coming up later this hour. We'll pay off the Riddle of the Day in a moment. Lorena is here, FSR Tech Queen.
1: Hi, Bill.
0: There she is. And right over there, Koopa Loop, a Bronco fan. That's a Bronco fan. Your comments can and will be used against you in the kangaroo court of the Maller Militia. So please, I beg of you to act appropriately. All right. Meanwhile, time now to pay off the Maller Riddle of the Day. And we've gone deep into the bag on the Maller Riddle of the Day. A Norwegian soccer star named Erling Haaland follows a bizarre eating plan. Consumes approximately 6,000 calories of food each day. Now, he said recently that blank is his magic potion. All right, that's what he said. Alf, the alien opiner, going with D's nuts as his... Stevie Meatballs says 7,000 to 10,000 pelvic thrusts per day. A $6 burger, which is now, by the way, $20 from Ferg Dog at Carl's Jr. I remember that $6 burger, which was like $4 or something like that back in the day. What else
1: Carl's
0: do we
1: Jr.'s
0: have?
1: Expensive.
0: Yeah, everything's expensive. Craig, how about Five Guys? That's really, man. They all,
1: oh, my Lord.
0: Oh, my God. I should feel like you should be eating somewhere at Beverly Hills or something like that.
1: I get a steak dinner for that price.
0: I know, right? Craig is going with spinach is his answer. What do we have? Late night drug tester says magic potion is from the jugs truckers leave in the side of the road. Okay, a dozen deep fried oysters from Eloy from Yum. Compton. Donkey sausage is going with wieners
1: as
0: his answer. The Costco dog. The Costco dog, that's from Not a Burner. There you go. How about that? What else do we have here? Wow, that is quite the story. Not real, but quite the story. Delicious corned beef from Eek in Roseville, Minnesota. More pastrami guy. More pastrami guy. Kathy in Madison just... Reed sent out a YouTube video that we were in. Maller chicken fingers from Random Ryan in Carolina, who for some reason didn't say, boogity, boogity, boogity, boogity, boogity. Culver's cheese curds from JT the Wingman.
1: Yum.
0: Solid. Timmy from Busco, Indiana said breast milk is the answer. Wow. Okay. Rocky Mountain Oyster from Doug in South Korea. Our buddy Natron from Stockton, who we've seen at the Maller meet and greet multiple times. He drags his lady friend there. Garlic and ranch dip is the answer. What do we have here? Page down. He said, Mike the Leprechaun said seafood, especially oysters, is the answer. A salad with ranch dressing from Filler Up Phil. Eileen in San Francisco went with honey as her answer. All right. Do you have an answer, Lorena? Again, this Norwegian soccer star, Erling Haaland, follows a very bizarre diet. He consumes approximately 6,000 calories a day. He said recently that blank, though, is his magic potion.
1: Rainwater.
0: Rainwater. All right. Is that correct? Survey says? No. Unfortunately not. Haaland said his magic potion is raw milk. Raw milk, although he also eats organ meat. He loves eating liver and heart. You ever eaten heart?
1: I have.
0: That's right, because you're a heartbreaker. That's why you're eating it. That's how you do it.
1: Well, you know, like when you cook a turkey on Thanksgiving, you take all the innards out.
0: Yeah, you cook them.
1: My friend likes to put them with salt and hot sauce.
0: Wow. That's like Roberto, who used to work on the show. He retired for the luxury career of being a bus driver. But Roberto talked about menudo. You know what menudo? They put like the
1: I love menudo. Oh, it's so good.
0: I like the band back in the day. But the menudo, they put all the bad parts of the cow, they just throw it in there. And they season it. And then it's supposedly somewhat edible.
2: Arriba, arriba, arriba. Andale, andale, andale. Epa!
0: Calm down, Roberto. What's wrong with you? Shame on you. All right, we'll take some calls. It is a call-in show. We do have coming up later this hour for your dancing and dining pleasure. We will have Big Ben's Lame Jokes of the Week. The Lame Jokes of the Week. Let's go to the phones, though, right now. Let's say hello to James. Not Hollering James, though. James in Tacoma. Hello, James. Welcome. James?
3: Yeah, so Lorraine's getting her teeth clean next week. Well, I got some breaking news. In about 30 minutes, I'm going to... In 30 minutes, I'm going to clean my dentures.
0: Yeah. All right. How about that? All right.
1: My dad had dentures.
4: Do you have one of those fancy pods, or are you just going to drop like one of those tablets in water?
3: Just a tablet for about, usually it takes about 7 or 8 hours. Effortant or polydent, either one.
4: Okay.
0: Yeah.
4: That's a long time.
3: Speaking of dentures, I was on a city bus the other day where they're driver found a pair of dentures that somebody left on a bus.
0: Is that right? Those might be weed man's. They might be weed man's teeth. You know.
3: Yeah. But the reason I called, Ben, is you're doing a monologue yesterday about baseball managers who pull their starters who have a no-hitter going.
0: Yes. It's happened twice in the last week. The Marlins and then the Pittsburgh Pirates did it, too.
3: Yes. Well, how do you feel about managers who don't want their best hitters doing a home run derby because they're worried that the derby could ruin their swing for the rest of the year?
0: Yeah, it's stupid. It's dumb. It shows you that these people aren't that smart. And that's just unfortunate. I mean, it's really wild because these are supposedly the smartest people these teams are hiring and they're graduating from Ivy League schools. It's flawed logic. As I talked about here, James, baseball has done research that has proven the whole pitch count limiting things on how many there's no correlation causation that you're going to have more injuries. It's just humans think that is the case. It is not the case. The same thing with the home run derby. Like there were a few guys that didn't play well after the All-Star break who were playing well, but normally there's a regression to the mean. That's what happens. Extreme outcomes are followed by more moderate ones. So like this year, you look at the home runs guy, Kyle Schwarber, hit a bunch of home runs for the Phillies. And I guess he's going to be in the home run derby. He's likely not going to play as well down the stretch because that's just how it works, James.
3: And same with Bryce Harper. They both are supposed to do the derby, but John Manley's like, I hope they don't get hurt or swings.
0: You can get hurt sleeping. You can hurt yourself. Who cares? All right. Good luck with your dentures, James. Good luck, all right? We're pulling for you, James. Whoopi Pie Blair is in the great state of Maine. He's a TikTok star, and he's in the air everywhere. Hello, Whoopi Pie Blair.
5: I get a lot of sleep now. That's why I don't make it on here that much. I'm barely on TikTok now. I'm there barely.
0: Are you growing up, Blair? Are you now? Are you working? Do you have a job, Blair? You're not with us anymore. You don't like us.
5: They're working on getting me an electric bike, Ben.
0: No, really?
5: For the job.
0: That's great.
5: Yeah.
0: So that means the next time, as you know, when I go to the Northeast, and I love Boston and that area, when the next time I go to like Maine and I only go to Portland, you can take your electric bike down to Portland. How about that?
5: No, that's not for that. They're trying to make it seem like it's going to be for work only.
0: Oh, come on.
5: I'm not with that either. I'm not with that for either, but that would run out of juice anyway. We wouldn't make it that far.
0: Yeah. What kind of job are you going to get?
5: I don't know. I got to go get some applications and fill them out with Voc Rehab. You know, they'd be the...
0: They're the ones that fill out job applications. What's going on with you? You got a girlfriend? What's going on?
5: I got a concert to go to tonight.
0: Oh, yeah? Who's performing?
5: One's called Adam Babcock is starting off for the Shizzle. My nizzle.
0: Wow.
5: Yeah. Yeah.
0: Okay.
5: They're called the Dizzle or whatever. I don't know. I've heard of them. They're like a rap kind of band.
0: Oh, well, you think rap. Outdoors, you think
5: yeah, they're kind of rap. Rap-ish. Okay. They're going to play outdoors at 7 p.m. They're supposed to start at like 8:30 because the one that's coming on board at 7, which is Adam Babcock, really good.
0: Really good. Big
5: I will
0: fan.
5: Be doing some videoing of the tonight's gigs.
0: We'd like
5: TikTok
0: to announce that's big news. We will have, this is very exciting, Blair will be videoing from a concert of rappers in Maine, in central Maine. And will you be participating, Blair, in the Mallorpalooza? Are you going to enter the big show that we're having next week, Wednesday into Thursday? So a week from now, we're going to have this. I guess less than a week now, 6 days from now. Are you going to enter?
5: Hell yeah, Ben. I will do that. Do I need to email you or what?
0: Yeah, email me, benmallershow@gmail.com. What are you going to do? Are you going to do a comedy? Are you going to do a song? What are you going to do?
5: Yeah, I'll come up with something.
0: Okay, all right. Listen, you know what? You're such a big name. Let me tell you something. You're an entertainer. You are an entertainer. And so I am going to allow you to come up with whatever you want to do. And I will leave a slot. Now, what hour do you want to be on the Mallorpalooza?
5: I'll work on it whenever. I mean, you and
0: right,
5: I
0: just
5: work on
0: email me. Email me a time, Blair, and we're doing this live on the air.
5: Okay.
0: Now, yes?
5: Up on the website?
0: No, benmallershow@gmail.com. Just the name of the show @gmail.com. @gmail.com.
5: Email me, and I'll get up, hit up with, what's his name, Coop the Loop.
0: All right. Very good.
5: Coop to send me it out.
0: I understand.
5: And I'll work
0: okay.
5: It out.
0: All right, buddy. Well, thank you, Blair. All right. Go away. There he goes. Our friend Blair. Chances that Blair actually remembers to enter the Mallorpalooza?
1: Less than 5.
0: Scale of 1 to 10, minus 900. There is no chance he will be part of that. He's already, in fact, I would say, Coop, forgotten that he just agreed to be part of it. Yes? I think so.
4: Probably. I'm going to try and put him on hold. We'll see what's going on here.
0: All right, yeah. I'd love for him to be part of it.
4: Never mind, he hung up.
0: Of course he already hung up, yeah. He has no chance that he's going to be part of this Mallorpalooza. All right, it is the Ben Maller Show. We got Big Ben's Lame Jokes of the Week for the rest of the hour. And settle in, get your funny bone, find your funny bone. Big Ben's Lame Jokes of the Week, we'll get to that, and we will do it next. However, it is the B block. I got it right this time. The B block. What hour is it? Let's see here. Let's find out what
6: number
0: hour it is.
6: Number three.
0: That's right. Give the devil his due. I got it right this time. Well, big news. 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
14: Hey, you know how the world's kind of in a real scary place right now with the horrible stories we hear about every week? I'm Robert Evans. I'm a journalist, and I cover the international fascist movement. And in 2019, July of that year, I decided to do something a little bit different. Instead of covering horror, I wanted to go look for hope. And I found it in a place you might find kind of unlikely, northeastern Syria. The region I visited is known as Rojava, and when the Western media covers it, they mostly just refer to these people as the Kurds. Since 2013, a loose alliance of revolutionaries over there have been fighting to not just drive back ISIS, but to establish something of a utopia, an egalitarian, feminist, eco-conscious community in a place that previously had known mostly war and terror. In the Women's War, I'll take you to this place, and I'll introduce you to the revolutionaries fighting to build it. Brave women who battle for equality with an AK-47, with a spade, and with a pen. Follow me as I travel to a land of war and hope, a place trapped on the edge of utopia and oblivion. I'm Robert Evans. 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

0: 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I, of course, Bill Miller, reminding you that you are never far away from the Ben Maller Show. 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I think we'll do a Maller travel type log thing. 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Thank you, thank you, thank you, thank you!
1: Knock, knock. Who's there? Lame week. Lame week who? It's Big Ben's lame joke of the week.
0: That it is. These are actual jokes sent in by actual human beings. Guaranteed human. Guaranteed human. Do we have Weed Man? Is Weed Man there?
2: Let's yes. See.
0: All right. It's very exciting here. Weed Man hit me.
2: Just Hello. Called in.
0: Thank you.
3: All right. Made me laugh.
0: All right. Why were you late, Weed Man? What happened?
3: I'm here. Yeah.
0: Well, I know, but you were a little late. You know,
3: I'm a little late, but I'm here, so I'm ready for jokes.
0: I feel like you're not into it. I feel like you're distracted.
3: I'm very into it.
0: I feel like you're annoyed.
3: Get me laugh.
0: All right. Why does Weed Man, these are actual jokes by actual listeners. Why does Weed Man hate gardeners?
3: Why?
0: They take away all the weeds. That's Mike the Leprechaun. Well, did you hear that Weed Man Hippie was named the new CEO of Toys R Us?
3: Except wow, cool.
0: You want to rename it. Can you believe that? You're going to rename Toys R Us?
3: What?
0: Yeah, the new name's going to be Bums R Us. That's John in Youngstown, Ohio. Why did Weed Man Hippie almost drown?
3: Why?
0: Because he was too far out, man. That's Daryl in the Ozarks. You ever been to the Ozarks? You ever been there?
3: No.
0: No, I've not either. It looks beautiful. I've never been. Why was Weed Man upset when America started recycling cardboard boxes?
3: Why?
0: Two words. Housing shortage. That's Brendan from Boston. What is the only school Weed Man Hippie ever attended?
3: What?
0: High school. You love the high school. unknown caller sent that one in. If you want to send jokes in, BenMallerShow@gmail.com. Put jokes in the headlines. BenMallerShow@gmail.com. How many shots of tequila can Weed Man do?
3: How many?
0: One shot, two shot, three shots, floor. I hope Todd's going to be in the Malapalooza. I don't know if he is or not, but that's coming up. Todd, I've not gotten an email from you saying you want to be part of it. Why did Weed Man decide to become a car salesman?
3: Why?
0: Well, he's a fan of high-pressure sales. He loves it. Well, interesting story here. Did you hear that Weed Man and Mike the Leprechaun are creating a new cereal?
3: Wow, cool.
0: Yeah, it's called Unlucky Charms is what it's called. So congratulations. Congratulations on that there. Very excited. What do you feed the mouse that has Weed Man's teeth?
3: What?
0: Government cheese, baby. That's Kurt from Jokes of the Week. What did Weed Man Hippie do after telling terrible jokes about candy?
3: What?
0: He snickered. All right. What's the difference between Weed Man's socks and a camera and his camera?
3: What?
0: His socks take five toes and his camera only takes photos. That's 904 Ray. Thank you, Weed Man. There
3: Love
0: we
3: you,
0: go. Be good, Weed Man. and hippie.
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6: Spain and Belgium highlight the World Cup action on Friday as they'll play their quarterfinal match in Los Angeles. It'll be at 3 o'clock Eastern time. The U.S. lost to Belgium on Monday. More than 33 million viewers watched the U.S. take on Belgium in that match in Seattle. It's the most watched soccer match in U.S. television history. Now awaiting the winner of the Belgium-Spain match is France, because they did this to Morocco on Thursday.
7: Digne crosses it in, knocked away by Mousraoui. Mario heads it back in. Doué able to find Mbappe through traffic to Mbappe! 20 career World Cup goals! Gives France the lead in the quarterfinal!
6: And that's how it sounded on Fox. The NBA has put the Kawhi Leonard trade on hold. That would send him from the Clippers to the Raptors. And so after their investigation into the Clippers wraps up, they say it could be happening in the coming weeks. I'm Dan Beyer.
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13: Well, they call him the GOAT. 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
13: Welcome.

0: in the beginning of another hour of the Ben Maller Show. We are in the air everywhere. Yeah, we are, literally. As we carve stone and have a ruckus. We do. It's very odd. But here we are, coast to coast, border to border, and beyond, on the vast and verbally powerful microphones of FSR, emanating live
1: from
0: the mole, as we play an audio game of whack-a-mole, guaranteed human, from the world-famous Fox Sports Radio studios, where none other than the legend. And what a legend this guy is. You think about fans of the show, they always say, well, I wonder what is going on with the man, the myth, the legend. Paul in Ottawa. No. I think it was Andrew in Bakersfield. 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And then it was Blind Sea Bass, of all people, Blind Sea Bass, who reached out and said, what about that Fox One? Well, the excitement of the FIFA World Cup is now streaming live on Fox One, the official English streaming platform to catch every unforgettable moment. Fox One brings the action straight to your screen so you never miss a goal. Download Fox One and experience the FIFA World Cup. I think we're good, yes? Anything we missed there?
2: I think that's good.
0: We're good, right? All right. Very good. Not that I wouldn't like to read 10 more commercials for you.
2: I can get more.
0: I mean, we love our commercials. We need more. Maller, shut your pie hole. No, it's a talk show. I'm going to keep talking because that's what we do. Because we're zany overnight people. We're not a zany morning show. We're a zany overnight show. So our lead this hour is from Seattle. Interesting story, although it did not necessarily come directly out of Seattle. But Seahawks head coach Mike McDonald had a farm, E-I-E-I-O. Mike McDonald revealed this week that he received Super Bowl advice from someone with a notable, quote, conflict of interest. Did you hear about this? This is a hot topic. Not the T-shirt company. It's a hot topic. No, maybe not. All right. Well, McDonald mentioned talking with John Harbaugh. Not really odd. As you probably know, if you care about this story here, McDonald worked with Harbaugh in Baltimore. It was on the Ravens, the John Harbaugh version of the Ravens staff. However, McDonald hinted at another person, he said, he, quote, probably can't mention due to the conflict of interest. Now, this happened on the airwaves of Fox Sports Radio at some celebrity golf tournament, which I don't get paid to promote, so who cares? And Dan Patrick, who had all these big names on, and he guessed Bill Belichick. Now, McDonald clarified, it said it wasn't Belichick. Now, internet detectives, following the breadcrumbs, the internet detectives are convinced it was Thomas Brady. What? No. Yeah, that's a good jumping up point. Let us discuss the question. Tom Brady. If you follow the internet investigative arm, just like Scooby-Doo, Tom Brady helping the Seahawks coach Mike McDonald prepare to beat the Patriots, his longtime team, in the Super Bowl. Buy it or fry it. So I've got Daily Double, Wonder Bread, and Animal Shelter. And we're going to combine all of these things together. And we are going to have a big helping of the gabagoo. We're going to have the gabagoo. That's what we're going to have. All right. So to kick off the festivities after a minutes-long Mahler deliberation, I am not only going to buy it, I'm going to use Apple Pay. Click the thing over there, the phone. That's what I'm doing. This is no fairy tale. If you follow the breadcrumbs, it makes total sense that Tom Brady would help Seattle beat the Patriots. Remember, he gave a very subdued answer when he asked who he thought was going to win the Super Bowl prior to the game back in February. Remember, we were at the Super Bowl festivities there in San Francisco, and so I recall the hullabaloo when that came out. But TB12 had a handshake deal to hire Seattle's offensive coordinator, Clint Kubiak, as the Raiders head coach. Right now, remember, the Raiders had to wait because they were on double secret probation. They couldn't announce it, and there was all this. So it added a lot of panache to Clint Kubiak's resume that Seattle won the Super Bowl, so it wrapped him in this afterglow, this Super Bowl afterglow. However, the real kicker, all right, the real kicker is he sticks it to Robert Kraft, mentioned the Daily Double, he sticks it to Robert Kraft, who refused to sell him a slice of the Patriots. Like, pretty much everyone agrees that Brady thought, hey, listen, I can go work for the Patriots and Kraft will bring me in and sell me a piece of the team. It's the family business. And Robert Kraft said, ixnay on the DLA, I'm not allowing you to own a piece of the Patriots. And so he got that sweetheart deal, Tom Brady, we know, as GM by proxy, as he's run the Raiders into the ground. They were the worst team in football, thanks to Tom Brady. And Mark Davis, who's eating orange chicken at P.F. Chang's, said, okay, Tom, you've got a big name. I don't know what the hell I'm doing. So here's the Raiders. Okay, thank you, Mr. Davis. Let me create the worst team in football and draft a guy who should have been a fourth-round pick with the first pick overall. Sounds good. Now, look, Brady helping Seattle crush New England. It's kind of like Batman giving the Joker the GPS directions to the Batcave. You cannot do that. You cannot. No. No. You're going to mess everything up. I mean, come on now. All right, now, it's not a plot twist. It's a Netflix documentary about spite. And I kind of like it. I kind of like it. All right, furthermore, we stay in the AFC East. We now head to Buffalo, where the Buffalo roam. And Josh Allen made some recent comments. The Bills made more than just cosmetic changes this offseason after they somehow screwed up against the Broncos. So Josh Allen was asked about what's been going on with the team there. And very positive. Mr. Sunshine and lollipops and rainbows, Josh Allen, about the Bills firing Sean McDermott. And is excited. Oh, I'm so excited for the fresh start under new head coach Joe Brady. Allen said, quote, we've obviously got a new head coach, he said. And so to have those memories being made in a new spot, and I think change is needed sometimes, close quote, Josh Allen. That last part is the money quote. So the question, is it true that Bills quarterback Josh Allen delivered a molly whopper at former coach Sean McDermott, hit with shrapnel from Josh Allen? So let's go to the slow motion replay here, because the Bills quarterback Josh Allen delivered, I'm telling you, a humdinger straight to the chin, right to the chin of Sean McDermott. So I am nodding my head. Yes, my head is nodding. My eyes are closed. I'm nodding my head. Yeah, that is correct. Using our Mahler Rosetta Stone to translate the speech, jock speech, Josh Allen basically admitted that Sean McDermott was holding the team back, killing the mojo. The money quote, as we said, change is needed sometimes. All right, that's the money quote. Come on now. That is code for Sean McDermott was bread. What kind of bread? He was Wonder Bread. Now, you can toast it, right? You can butter it. You can season it. It's still stale. Right? Doesn't matter how you make it. Right? That stale Wonder Bread, you can toast it, butter it, season it, put peanut butter on it. Doesn't matter. It's still stale. And Josh Allen did not even pretend to be sad in that quote. He's hyping up the new guy, Joe Brady, the new head coach, and basically told the locker room that we've been running Windows Vista. It is time to upgrade. And man, am I excited. Mr. Rah-Rah McDermott got completely exposed every January, right? That's essentially what happened. And all those regular season wins the Bills have piled up, they meant squadouche, because when you constantly choke in the big games, right? Josh, you know, he's just glad he's gotten gone. He's Buffalo, he's still there. He's got somebody else, and they've got the new stadium. So this was an atomic elbow delivered to the former coach. All right, last thing, we go to pro bouncy ball, to the story I continue to be fascinated by. We go to Boston here, where Jaylen Brown. What can Brown do for you? Well, he can get you Paul George, which would have been great 15 years ago. Now, not so much. Anyway, Jaylen Brown is continuing to fill the content kitty on this topic. The now 76ers forward, not happy with the Celtics while hanging out with streamer called I Show Speed. Yeah, this guy really embarrassed himself, by the way. More on that in a minute. But I Show Speed at the FIFA World Cup game there in Foxborough, where France beat Morocco. Now, Jaylen Brown opened up candidly saying, "It's a crazy business, bro," he told his bestie there, I Show Speed. "Don't become a basketball player," he said. Quote continues, "There's no loyalty there, no love," Jaylen Brown said. "They packed me up. Sayonara. Chat. I'm out of here." Now, he reflected on how the trade, he claimed, kind of shifted his worldview on pro basketball after playing with the Celtics for, what, a decade or so, something like that? Yeah. So the question, what is your position on Jaylen Brown grumbling about, quote, "no loyalty," close quote, in the NBA? So we would like to play the world's smallest violin for Jaylen Brown. Jaylen's looking for loyalty in the NBA. You will have a better chance of finding a vegetarian at a Texas barbecue cook-off. Good luck. If you want unconditional loyalty, here's what I recommend. Go down to your local animal shelter and see if they have any golden retrievers. That dog will love you. And love you, and love you. Or get a bulldog. I have an English bulldog, Moxie. Moxie just wants to hang out and just chill out and doesn't mind anything. I mean, just chill to the world. No complaints. As long as you feed the dog, give the dog water, the dog's the happiest thing in the world. Complaining about loyalty, though, in the NBA, it's like going out to the Atlantic Ocean or the Pacific Ocean or any other ocean and saying, "Man, you know, there's just too much water in the ocean." Okay, thank you, dummy. That it's supposed to be. Brown is on track to make over $400 million in his basketball career. He's not working at a factory job in Ohio in 1954. It's global entertainment. It's an empire. It's load management. And the way I look at it, you know, I work in radio. There's no loyalty in radio. There's no any business anywhere. I don't know anyone that has loyalty. Unless you're a tenured professor or a Supreme Court justice, there's no loyalty, right? You think there's loyalty in Hollywood? You get a little older, you're screwed, right? There's no loyalty in politics. The NBA, what I'm saying is, it's not right. It's just the way it is. The NBA didn't invent it. They just put it on League Pass is what they put it on. And you know, Amazon, they love you, right? You pay your little Amazon Prime thing, and they drop your package off in the bushes. Netflix, you have a favorite show on there, they dump your favorite show after one season. Well, I liked it. Doesn't matter. We got rid of it. So the NBA is just keeping up with the keeping up. By the way, I Show Speed, this is one of the great bloopers of all time, and it's probably been forgotten. So he's doing this streaming video thing with Jaylen Brown in some luxury box at the World Cup in Foxborough. And Jaylen Brown's like, "Hey, LeBron's name came up, like recruit LeBron to come to Philadelphia." because that's where Jaylen Brown's going to play. And then iShow Speed starts ad-libbing, and he's like, oh, yeah, and he starts naming these guys, and he named Paul George, PG-13, which would have been fine if Paul George had not been traded to the Celtics in the Jaylen Brown trade. Who goofed? I've got to know. I have a need for speed. Who goofed? I've got to know. Yeah. Now, speaking of this topic, I did see that Joe Mazzulla, let him play Joe Mazzulla. Now, he did an interview. He broke his silence on the Jaylen Brown trade, and he hinted, Mazzulla, that there were, quote, off-court, close quote, reasons for Jaylen Brown to be traded. So I thought it was optionality. I thought that was what it was. Or Jaylen Brown didn't like Jason Tatum. Is that what Joe Mazzulla's hinting at? Is that, could that be what he was getting at with that rather vague comment reacting to the transaction? He said, I think the reaction is still processing, Mazzulla said. Obviously, when something like that happens, it's not black and white type, a black and white type thing. There's a ton of stuff that goes into it on and off the court. Things that make you go, Yeah. All right. Is the Ben Maller Show. We're going to have the Coop Scoop on entertainment, and we have been asked to issue an apology. So we will be issuing an apology. Who needs our apology? We'll give you that. We don't like to do these things, but sometimes we're asked to give apologies, and we'll tell you what that's all about. We'll get to it. We'll take your calls. 877-99 on Fox and on X at Ben Maller. We'll get to all of it, and we will do it next. However, you know what time it is. It is the, let's see here, eeny, meeny, miny, mo. Well, I know it's the A block. I know that. But what hour is it? What hour is it?
1: Number four.
0: That's from the Lorena Theater in Sherman Oaks, California. 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
13: 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The Odd Couple with Rob Parker and Kelvin Washington. 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

0: Even the devil may care, and I am just a devil with love to spare. So viva Las Vegas.
1: Yeah, Elvis, viva the man, the myth, the legend, forever, the GOAT. It is I, Bill Miller. You're locked in on the Ben Maller Show. When's that Maller meet and greet going to happen in Vegas? I haven't heard any dates. It's already mid-July almost. We get on that. Will it happen at all? Who knows? Slug in Vegas. Got to get together in Sin City again. Meet our people. Big Balls Bob and the gang there. If you'd like to be part of this show, support us right now. The Mallerpalooza is coming up next week. And there's a few slots left. It's going quick. So if you want to be part of this, you can reach out and email benmallershow@gmail.com. I will get back to everybody. I've got a bunch of people that emailed. I haven't had a chance to write back. I'll at least send one line back this weekend. I did see Can't Close the Deal. Neil is going to be part of it with his son. So that'll be exciting. But check out the Mallerpalooza next week. 877-99 on Fox, on X at Ben Maller. Lorena can be found at FSR Tech Queen.
2: Hi.
1: No talking. And right over there, the people's champ, Koopa Loop. You can say hello to him at El Bronco.
3: Oh, yes!
1: That's El Bronco.
3: Yes! Yes!
1: Back to it. All right, so listen, we don't like to do these kind of things. We do live radio. There's a lot of things that happen. There's a lot of moving parts to this. And every once in a while, something happens that requires you to pause what you're doing and mention that this should not have happened the way that it happened. And I have a live microphone in front of me. And things happen. So the other day, in a previous episode of the show, there was a caller from the north end of Boston who called up, and he gave some advice. And, let me pass the microphone. Lorena, would you like to finish this?
2: Yes. Okay. So I was wrong. I was wrong. And
1: Mark tape. A woman has admitted she's wrong, Coop. We're all going to die today. It's all over.
2: I want to apologize because although you did say to check the child lock condescendingly.
1: This is Mark on the north end is who you're talking about.
2: So Mark, even though you did say it like I was stupid, it turns out I am. And
3: that's why the apology's coming. Yeah. It was the child lock.
2: I got home yesterday, and I was like, okay, there's got to be something. I'm like, I have a futuristic car. I'm like, maybe it is in my settings. So I went on my like computer settings, and I fondled with all that for a second. I was like, no, it's not in there. So when I opened the side door, and I was like, okay, let me look. And I played with the little thing that locks it. I go, wait. I'm like, that works. But there's nothing happening. And you know what? There's like this almost invisible in the black like of the car. A little tiny itty bitty lock with a little tiny itty bitty lever. And the lever was pushed down on lock. As soon as I pushed it up, it opened.
1: It's amazing.
2: So, yes, the child lock was on.
1: Yeah. So, Lorena had purchased, she got a new car, and she said, I don't buy new cars anymore. I got a lemon, and I got screwed on the deal when I exchanged it, but I lost his own money. So she was like, Lorena's like, oh, yeah, well, I got a car, and the thing doesn't work, you know.
2: Back door was broken.
1: So even the child locks actually protect women in their 30s.
2: It's like buying a childproof door in the house, and it's like, I can't get in the bathroom.
1: Hey, listen, I have problems opening up those childproof lock things, you know, on the pills or whatever.
2: Thank you to Mark and the other listener who reached out on my Instagram to let me know. I appreciate you.
1: There you go. Very nice. Let's go to the phones. We'll say, and we have the Coop Scoop on Entertainment coming up. Let's say hello to our buddy Wayne in Missouri. Hello, Wayne in Mizzou. Welcome, Wayne.
4: Hey, Simple Fry, Ben Maller.
1: Hello to you, my man.
4: Good morning to you, sir, and Lorena and Coop. I just wanted to check in with you. I was listening, and you mentioned your bulldog, Moxie. I always remembered you mentioning him. And I wanted to say that the missus and I, we share Casa de Wayne with two bulldogs.
1: Oh, great. Are they English bulldogs? Are they French bulldogs? What kind of bulldogs are we looking at? What are we looking at?
4: English bulldogs. Yes, sir. English bulldogs.
1: Oh, aren't they the greatest? Aren't they the one? I love my English bulldog. Moxie's so great.
4: Oh, we love them. You know, my wife is a graduate of the Fresno State School of Nursing, and their mascot is Bulldogs.
1: That's right. And saved your life, by the way, right, Wayne? Your wife famously saved your life, your accident a couple years back, right?
4: Yes, sir. Coming up on 5 years.
1: Has it been five years? A week.
4: And I am a 25-year retired Marine Corps Master Gunnery Sergeant. And, you know, the Marine Corps mascot is Bulldogs.
1: That's right. And they have at the graduation ceremony, they have the bulldog comes out in dressed up in uniform. Dressed up in the in the Marine formal uniform.
2: That sounds so cool. Cute.
1: That's very cute.
4: So the bulldog has been a Marine mascot since 1925. And we named both of our bulldogs after English bulldogs after two of the iconic British prime ministers, one Maggie after Margaret Thatcher,
1: okay.
4: And the other Winston after Winston Churchill.
1: That's perfect. There you go.
4: I don't have to say this, but you know, when it comes to bulldogs, you don't ever treat them. A bean burrito, if you know what I mean.
1: They don't need that. They naturally have that superpower, for sure. Yeah, they're not perfect. I mean, they do have some issues there with that. Their digestive system is not the greatest. All right, we love you, Wayne. Thank you for your service, my man. You've been a great friend of the show over the years. You've been with me many years, and I appreciate your loyalty to the show. Let's say hello to eeny, meeny, miny, moe, Stephen Manhattan. Go Buchanan, go Buchanan, go Buchanan, go Buchanan. Hello, Stephen Manhattan. Steve-O, welcome.
5: Ben, distinguished panel, expanding audience, welcome to Hee-Haw. All right. Now, you had that big wedding over at Madison Square Garden last week, and there's been a few people that got married inside Madison Square Garden through the years. And Sly Stone got married in the garden. The Moonies got married in the garden. I believe Macho Man and Elizabeth got married, but even though they were married already at the time, probably 10 years earlier. But the thing is, you just don't rent out Madison Square Garden. You got to shut down like 4 or 5 blocks, take over the building for a whole week, and then you just have your wedding there. To me, that's a lot of fun, I guess, if you're invited. But the thing is...
1: Did you go down, Steve? Did you go to the wedding? Did you go down, and were you part of the party?
5: I was not invited to that wedding. Okay. I didn't try to get in, nothing like that. But I was at a celebrity birthday party one time, and I can tell you, with no BS to this audience, nobody ate the birthday cake. I don't know if they were watching their weight or they were going to go on Weight Watchers or something. I don't know what they were doing, but nobody touched that birthday cake. And I don't want to say who it is. I don't want to embarrass anybody. And listen, going to the dentist, $32,000, you get yourself a whole new set of choppers if you want. If you want them, have them pull them out.
1: That's a great deal. For $32,000, you can either buy like a used car or you can get new teeth.
2: Or a facelift.
1: Yeah.
5: Right. And some of the new chips, well, those are the ones they put in the individual.
1: How much are those Brazilian booty lift things? How much are those, Lorena? Do we know?
2: In Florida, you can get one for like $3,500.
1: Yeah, in Mexico, you can get them for $35. So
2: yeah.
1: You can,
2: and an all-inclusive resort.
1: You might not make it, but...
5: That's an off-the-books doctor doing that. And listen, man, I know you guys are going to have that big shindig next week. And
1: Are you gonna be part of it? Are you gonna enter the Malapalooza? Are we gonna get our buddy in Manhattan to get it? Do you have any talent singing, dancing, jokes, impersonations, any of that?
5: I'm gonna do King of the Road, and I'm gonna be doing Raspberries Go All the Way, all right? And but I'll do it because I'll do it. But I have a sneaky suspicion a lot of the people who call these talk radio shows are like actors or part of the entertainment world or something. There's got to be something more to it because they all want to come out and do like a routine or an act or even sing, do a little dance and act. Some of them have to be actors and some that are calling in, you know?
1: Well, that's the great thing. As Steve, as you know, you call a lot of radio. You love radio. You call a bunch of radio shows. You're a professional caller. And that's the great thing. You don't know who's calling. I've had people reach out to me over the years that are former players in the NFL. I've had guys that have worked in Hollywood, and they're all... The great thing about radio, you can hide. You can nobody knows who you are. You can call up. Yeah, even you, Steve. You could be like the former mayor of New York. Who knows? You could
5: be. That's true. And you want to know something else? A show like yours, believe me, your audience is bigger than you even expect. And you'd be surprised who's listening to your show because your show is entertaining.
1: That's right.
5: Believe me, they all listen to your show. Because they want to steal some of the act.
1: That does happen. We do get people. Morning shows like to steal our stuff, but that's fine. I don't care. I used to care. I don't give a crap anymore. Who cares? Life is short.
5: No.
1: Yeah. All right. I got to go. Thank you, Steve. I love you. You're kissing my ass, and I love that about you, but I have limited time. Alf the Alien Opiner writes in. He says, "Hey, Ben, tell Lorena not to feel so bad. I inadvertently locked my wife and her friend in the back seat of the new Alf mobile last weekend when we went to dinner because the child locks were set to on at the factory."
2: Ooh.
1: So it does happen. It does take place. Let's see. What do we have? Mike the Leprechaun. Hello, Mike the Leprechaun. Welcome. Mike the Leprechaun.
6: How are you, Ben?
1: Good morning. At the game. How much food did you eat at the game yesterday?
6: I'm tired. It was great. Great fun. Great time.
1: Did you eat like food or just drink beer? Did you just drink beer? Did you eat food there?
6: No,
1: was it expensive?
6: Of course I ate. Yeah, of course I ate.
1: All right. I'm just asking.
6: I kind of brought food. Yeah, the line is bad. What's a boxer's favorite part of the joke?
1: I don't know.
6: The punchline.
1: Okay. All right. Thank you. All right. I got to go. I don't have limited time. I'm going to give everyone a chance. I got the Croup Scoop coming up here. James, Hollering James. Are you there, James?
7: Hey, Ben, guess what I ate? And gave it to Eve. Really, no?
1: What? What are you talking about?
7: Guess what I ate, Ben?
1: All right. Thank you. Let's go to, I don't want to know what he, Marcel in Brooklyn. Hello, Marcel.
8: Good morning, Ben, Lorena, and Lou.
1: You're my voice guy. Yeah, tremendous job. I hear rumors you may be part of the Mallorpalooza next week, so I don't know if that's going to happen.
8: This is going to be from Hump Day Wednesday, so make sure you tune in.
1: And let me tell you, Marcel, you made Jay Scoop's day the other day with your call. He thought that was the most amazing call, and he did not bang his head against the wall till it bleeds at all. He just loved every part of your call. But do the big toss to Coop. He's standing by. We got another live read to look forward to, but hurry up. Come on, do the toss. You know what time it is. Here we go.
8: Friday tradition there, Ben. So it's a Friday tradition, everybody. Coop Scoop on Entertainment. All right, for Hollywood starts now. Here's Justin Cooper at a Bronco Fan on X. All yours.
3: Thank you, Marcel.
1: Right, here we go.
3: And good decision by you, Ben, on that Hollering James call.
1: Yeah, that was not going a good direction.
3: I don't think it was.
1: James needs to get out a little bit and go see the world.
3: All right. Anyway, we're going to start in theaters. And I don't normally do this, but I was gone the past couple of Fridays. So I do just want to bring up real quick the Jackass movie, Best and Last. Now,
1: is this the last one because they're not popular or these guys are too old? They've aged out.
3: Well, what they claim is because it's too old or they're too old and they just their bodies can't handle the stunts that they do anymore.
1: Old? Are they in their like 40s or 50s?
3: I think Johnny Knoxville.
2: Gotta be 50.
3: He is 55 years old.
1: It happens, you know. Yeah. It's what are you going to do? And it's life.
3: Yeah, he said they each, you know, can't get hit by bulls anymore. And
1: what a shame.
3: Now, Lorena, you did not enjoy, or was it just Lee?
2: It was Lee who did not enjoy.
3: Okay.
2: It.
3: There was
2: and he had high expectations.
3: There was a lot of old footage played, I will grant that, but I still had a great time. I saw it. I thought it was hilarious. But I've always loved Jackass. It's been a part of my, you know, entire teenage and adult years. So, you know, that's in theaters right now. Go ahead and check that out. But premiering this weekend, we have, wait for it, another live-action Disney remake.
1: Oh, man. Yes. When in doubt, remake it.
3: That's right.
1: Yes.
3: This time it is Moana. And
1: it's just what I was hoping for.
3: Yes.
1: And it's, my dreams have come true.
3: The Rock is the live-action version of the cartoon that he voiced in the original one. But this, the critics are, I don't know, is it? I know as the audience, I'm kind of tired of this. Apparently the critics are too. This one got a 36% on the tomato meter, so.
1: I got an idea, Coop. Why don't we open a movie studio and we'll make classic comedies? But we won't know they're classic at the time, but we'll make those old school comics. Right? You think those would do well? Like, you know, in the 80s, 90s comedies?
3: Yeah.
2: I think that would be hilarious.
1: Yeah, right? Why not?
3: Let's do it. It'd be more profitable, I'm sure.
1: I agree.
3: All right. Now, speaking of remakes, we have another one, this time on the television. On Netflix, we have, get this, Little House on the Prairie.
1: Oh, are you kidding me? No. Wow. Holy crap. That's a throwback.
3: Yep. The 1970s NBC series gets a...
1: Oh, my God. Michael Landon, who nobody even knows who that is. He died young, but he was the big star of that show. Michael Landon.
3: Yeah, it's getting a new adaptation on Netflix about the family and the American West in the 1800s. And it's already been renewed for a second season, which is rare on Netflix. But, yeah, that is available right now to stream the entire season. We have a documentary. This already premiered on Thursday night, but it is available to stream on HBO Max. It is called The Man Will Burn. And this is a four-part docuseries about the history of Burning Man.
1: The desert thing.
3: Yeah. I'm kind of intrigued by that. I might check out.
1: But isn't that like Coachella? Like all these things, like Comic Con, start out organically and then they get hijacked by corporations.
3: Yes,
1: so.
3: Exactly. And that is that has been a complaint about Burning Man. I think over the past like 5 years or so, it's kind of lost its.
1: I've heard
3: its
1: the same
3: charm.
1: Thing about Coachella and also about the Comic Con stuff. It's all corporate now.
3: Yeah,
1: too bad.
3: Yeah, unfortunately. And then last but not least, on Wednesday we have a new limited series from Apple TV. It is called Lucky, and it follows Anya Taylor-Joy, who plays a con artist on the run from the FBI after a multi-million-dollar heist gone wrong. The cast also includes Timothy Olyphant and Annette Bening. I will definitely be checking that out. That is Wednesday on Apple TV, called Lucky.
1: All right. Thank you for that, Koopaloop. Appreciate it. I don't think we're going to have time for Jeopardy, so I guess we'll just take more calls. Yes, is that going to be the plan here?
3: Sure.
1: Maybe. All right. I think we'll limit time, so we'll take more of these riveting phone calls. I can only imagine. It's been such a great hour of calls. Can only imagine what's next. We'll get back to it. We'll take your calls, 877-99 on Fox, and we will do it next. However, it is the B block, and let's go to the Lorena Theater in Sherman Oaks, California. Iconic Ventura Boulevard, neon sign all lit up. Let's find out what hour it is.
3: Number four.
2: No.
1: Lorena, you've changed a little bit, Lorena. It's odd. You know, it's odd. It's odd that you've changed. You sound very masculine all of a sudden. the cup is down to the final matches. She's upset now. She didn't
2: Coop, you suck.
1: All right. The cup is down to the final matches. 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
20: 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A black man from the projects comes forward with information about the case.
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20: Behind bars, Lee finds an unlikely ally in his cellie, Robert. The pair are like chalk and cheese. There's no way their paths would ever cross on the outside. But as a fellow inmate, Robert sees through the lies and vows to do the unthinkable. Clear Lee's name.
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1: Every damn night.
0: We got that good, good.
1: Yeah.
0: They're so good.
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0: 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We're here every night during the week, whether you like it or not. And I know the weekend for us starts in relatively a few minutes here. 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There'll be a new episode. It hasn't been done yet. 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It's been cannibalized. Ryan in Shrewsbury, good news for you, Ryan. 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Amazing. 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And this weekend, the fifth hour podcast for all your pod needs. Thank you. All right. Now, we normally would play Jeopardy here, but we went a little long. Let's go to Mark on the North End. There was a very traumatic apology that took place here. Mark on the North End. Hello, Mark. Welcome.
1: Good morning, Lorena. I wholeheartedly accept your apology.
2: Aw, thank you.
1: But you know what? In my defense, though, I just want to say I didn't know that somebody already suggested that to you because I know you're not stupid. Because I've done it myself. I didn't know.
0: Yeah. If people didn't listen earlier, Lorena had an issue with her car. She said it was broken. And then Mark from the North End called up and said, well, it's the child lock. And then, but you just delivered it with that nice Boston kindness is what you did, Mark. You know, that's what you did, the hospitality. And that's what happened. So, yeah.
1: Not everybody from the North End is a nasty person like Brian Scott. You know what I mean?
0: I don't know who that is.
1: That's because he's not originally from the North End. That's why.
0: Oh, I got you. All right. Well, the apology accepted. We're all good, right? We can be friends. We'll hug it out. Everything's great.
1: Lorena, I love you, baby.
2: Oh, you're the best, Mark.
0: All right. Stop. You're making me sick. Poppy in San Diego, who is a big fan of, what do you call him, Coop? Moppy? Is that what
3: Moppy.
0: Moppy from France. Moppy. Hello, yeah. Poppy.
4: Hey, yes, we got a World Cup game and save the best for last.
0: Hurry up, Poppy. Here we go.
4: I like Spain beating Belgium. We'll take him on my leg. And I like a flare pop. Lamine Yamal. We're going to take Yamal from Spain. Yamal. For scoring a goal.
0: I don't know who that is. I'll be watching today, but I thank you, Poppy. Are we better that we did that, or should we just play one? We are, really? Okay. I don't know about that. We'll have to have a production.
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12: 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Coming to you live on a Friday morning, getting you ready for your weekend and all that is ahead next week, where Aaron will lead you into the week and I will take you out of the week next week. But we're both with you today and a lot to talk about, including your first place Tampa Bay Rays with a rough one yesterday afternoon. And I was just telling Aaron, I'll be 100% honest with you. We had stuff to do. We had meetings and such here at iHeartRadio yesterday after our show. I've talked to people that think like 9 a.m. we're running out the door. We're here for stuff a little while, but yesterday in particular, even longer. So I got home and it was like the top of the second inning. And typically a lot of times when I get home before long, I'm napping. And I told Aaron, like, I'm going to stay awake and watch this game. And then I'll take a nap later on in the day. And then the top of the sixth inning happened. And I got a lot more comfortable in bed and started to nod off because the Rays were down 6-1. Something we just don't see, Aaron, from Drew Rasmussen. That's
13: yeah,
12: for sure.
13: It's for Drew and the guy that I don't expect to see the multiple bad outings for him. And he was rolling early in the game, but then not so much. So should we be concerned about Drew Rasmussen? No, we shouldn't be concerned, not on a day-to-day basis. He just got beat up in that third inning, and that's the problem. If you look at that third inning specifically, and you watch where the Yankees ate, where they were finishing their meal, anything that Drew Rasmussen left up in the zone, and he missed a lot of pitches that he left up in the zone, the Yankees were feasting on that. Earlier in the game, he was able to strike out Rice on a pitch that was up and out of the zone, and sometimes he lived up there a little too much yesterday, and it caught up to him, and the Yankees, they didn't miss those pitches.
12: No, we talked about it yesterday. You know, this was an opportunity to take advantage and stretch the first place lead over the New York Yankees. We talked about it coming into the series. What if they could sweep the series? But hey, let's at least find a way to win the series. And yesterday, they unfortunately did not do that. So on a day where you could have walked out up six games in the American League East and having stretched that lead two games over the Yankees as we head potentially into the All-Star break, obviously a couple games left before that, and they only have Washington, as we have Seattle coming into town, so a little bit more

0: an advantageous matchup for the Yankees with their last three before the break than we have. But regardless, could have walked out of yesterday with a 6-game lead in the American League East. Instead, the lead is 4 games, just as it was entering the series. So you don't hurt yourself, right, by getting the split, but you weren't able to add to the lead, which would have been great to see. And like we talked about yesterday, Aaron, I agree with T-Kraz. Like, this was a much, much more important series for the New York Yankees than it was for the Tampa Bay Rays. But I would have loved to have seen them come out on top at least 3-1.
1: Of course, but the split will take that. You don't lose any ground with them in the 4-game series, so you don't lose the series. Rasmussen, you know, he left a lot of balls in the zone that were hittable, but I love that he throws the strikes. First pitch strikes to 12 of the 14 batters he faced. He didn't walk anyone, but he gives up the season high 6 runs on 7 hits. In the last outing, he gave up 5 runs, so that's 11 earned runs in the last 2 outings for him. And he exits in a season low 2 and a third innings, and that's something we're not familiar with when it comes to Drew Rasmussen as a starter.
0: You think when you look at it after yesterday, by the way, the strikeout to walk ratio for the series ended up being 54-4. 54-4 strikeouts over walks. When you have that in a series, you'd think you'd probably win that series. So a little disappointing that they didn't.
1: What's more impressive to you, the strikeouts that they got this series or the limited amount of walks they got in the series? They allowed, I should say.
0: It's interesting because in a way they go hand in hand, right? Because when you have a team that swings like the Yankees swing and strikeouts like they do, strikes out as much as they do, you're not going to get the walks, right? Like, you're not going to walk as many guys because guys are up just hacking away. So maybe you should have had more walks than you did. Overall, I think the 4 walks is probably, for an entire 4-game series, is probably more impressive, more important for sure, right? Because you can get outs without getting the strikeout, like we talked about with Shane. Well, you know, you were talking about with Shane McClanahan the other day. Hey, be efficient. I'm just as happy as if you get the strikeout. What you can't do is get an out on a walk. You can't get an out on a walk. So to me, the walk's probably more impressive and definitely more important.
1: And you know me, I agree with you completely. I didn't want to fight you this morning.
0: That's why I said that. I just agreed with you.
1: Thank you. I wasn't going to fight you on that because your opinion is your opinion, especially on something like that, where if you're somebody who is impressed by the strikeout, they struck out a lot of Yankee batters throughout this series, and it was impressive. But to your point, the Yankees are a hacking team. They're a swing and miss. They're a go-for-the-fences type of team. But you have to be efficient to be able to not only strike them out, but not allow them to get on base with the free pass. So that was really impressive. So I'll take the split. Did you see Aaron Judge yesterday, when Drew Rasmussen exited the game, was pulled from the game?
0: Yeah.
1: Aaron Judge was like having a little, he was mocking him a little bit there in the dugout. He was going to go to the bullpen. He was tapping his arm like he was a manager going to the bullpen. I didn't like that. Yeah, that's right. Aaron Judge.
0: I don't even remember who that guy is. I don't remember the last time I saw him on a baseball field. If you can't get on the field, you can't mimic anybody about anything, dude. Right? Like, an injury's happened, and I actually like Aaron Judge a lot, but that's...
1: Me too.
0: That's ridiculous. I told you before...
1: I hated him.
0: Yeah. I told you before the show that I had a bit of a take that I knew you were going to hate.
1: Okay. Good. Like, I thought you said you didn't want to fight me in the first segment.
0: Well, but listen, and you're going to want to fight me in a minute. I know that they can be great. I want to preface my entire statement on I know that they can be great. At their best, they can absolutely be great.
1: All right, so you've triple prefaced.
0: Yes. However, chicken wings are incredibly overrated.
1: Wait, what?
0: Chicken wings are incredibly overrated.
1: Chicken wings?
0: Yeah.
1: Like, the food? Like, you're talking about chicken wings?
0: Yeah.
1: Are we talking about buffalo wings, or are we talking about something
0: chicken
1: different?
0: Wings.
1: Chicken wings. Chicken wings.
0: They can be buffalo. They can be whatever you want. Chicken wings, overrated. And here's my point.
1: Crazy thing to say.
0: I knew you would think so.
1: I hate you for that. I hate you. Look at me. I hate you.
0: Like, you go to Hat Tricks, right?
1: Yeah.
0: Great chicken wings.
1: Fantastic.
0: Not overrated, right? The best, like, great chicken wings are not overrated. But chicken wings are overrated because... if I say to you best Hat Tricks, I mean best wings, right? A lot of people immediately have Hat Tricks, Hat Tricks, Hat Tricks.
1: Right.
0: Why? Because great wings are not easy to find.
1: It's a meat to bone ratio.
0: Yes. And it's also a lot of wings are mediocre, right?
2: That's fair.
0: By the preparation, the way that they come out. Again, you go to Patrick's, you go to, there's some other places, the freaking Ice Sports Forum. I love the wings.
1: So good.
0: Like, there are wings that are great.
1: I'm okay with a mediocre wing, but that's.
0: But see, I'm all right. And this is where my frustration comes in a little bit. Last night, I order from a restaurant that will go unnamed because it's a small business and I don't want to besmirch them. The food that they sent us was actually very good. However, I ordered a steak, like the steak protein bowl thing. That looked outstanding. So, and my wife got a little chopped cheese sandwich thing. So we get the food. I hand my wife her food. It looks great. I open up my box and there's 5 chicken wings and rice and green beans. Not the steak protein bowl that I had ordered. And I'm like, come on. They sent me the wrong food. And then so like I'm like, whatever. Like I'm hungry. I got to eat. So I eat the chicken wings. And as I'm eating the chicken wings, they're so mediocre. And I think about all the times I've had mediocre wings. And I'm like, wings are just overrated. They're so often not that good.
1: No.
0: They were seasoned well.
1: Here's what happened to you.
0: It's the way, I'm telling you, wings aren't that good.
1: No,
0: they're just not.
1: No. What is you? What happened here is.
0: What is you?
1: Here's what is you.
0: What is you?
1: You were upset. Because they screwed your order up,
0: mm-hmm.
1: and you couldn't give the wings a fair shake.
0: Not true. I was so hungry. I was like, I'm going to eat these wings. And I did. I tried the rice. I tried the beans.
1: You weren't in the mood for the wings.
0: They were very mediocre. Well, like, well seasoned. But you know when the skin is kind of rubbery and like...
1: Yeah.
0: Also, you
1: said... Sometimes some bad wings are bad. But here's the thing.
0: Meat to bone ratio. You know what? The people that say they like flaps more, I don't know where they're coming from. There's no meat on those things.
1: Was this place a place where typically... What type of food was this place typically serving?
0: I think it's like a Latin Caribbean, I think it said on there.
1: Maybe you shouldn't go there for the wings. Like, think about that. Like, are you going...
0: Listen, but hold on. I get Latin Caribbean food when I get chicken, and it's unbelievable.
1: That's chicken.
0: It's just not wings.
1: Wings, I don't know if that's their specialty.
0: But you know what? I promise you, if and when they do wings, if I get wings at Mango's, they'll be outstanding.
1: If you went to a barbecue place, if you told me there was a barbecue place and you go, the wings were horrible, I'd be like, whoa, really? They're a barbecue place. They should have really good wings. If you're like, oh, yeah, I was at a Cuban restaurant and their wings weren't too good, I'd be like, well, buddy, you're at the wrong restaurant.
0: By the way, not mediocre wings. We were talking about it yesterday with Ian Beckles, Wicked Oak.
1: Well, yeah, because that's the place that does great wings.
0: Their wings are amazing.
1: That's the thing. It's barbecue.
0: You know what else they have? Their wings? Meat.
1: You ever
0: meat on the bone.
1: Buddy, you ever go to La Terracita and go, let me get your wings?
0: No.
1: Why? Because they don't have, that's not their specialty. That's why. And stop ordering food to your house. Please, go.
0: What do you mean? No.
1: Stop. Don't. That's why the margin of error, there's the error, is you're not getting out of the house to go get the food. You're having somebody deliver it. You told me this the other day with something else, that it took an hour more for them to get there. I've heard about all your complaints with these food companies, okay?
0: Well,
1: go to the restaurant.
0: None of this has anything to do with that, all right? Chicken wings
1: now
0: are overrated.
1: Now I have my own take.
0: Chicken wings are overrated.
1: I've hijacked your take. I've got my own take.
0: Well, I don't like it.
1: I got a take on Jason Behringer's filling in for Sam Cohen today. I've got a hot take for Jason Behringer. I might turn his world upside down. Coming up here a little.
0: All right. That's what we're going to do. We're going to turn Jason Behringer's world upside down. And we're going to tell you why Zach Robinson's philosophy might make all the difference in the world for the Buccaneers this season. It's all coming up on the Pat and Aaron Show. Wings are overrated.
1: Let me turn your world on the right side right now and tell you exactly where you can have the fun that I'm having. 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
7: Pat and Aaron Show, 95.7 WDAE and AM 620. He's Aaron Jacobson. I'm Pat Donovan. Sam Cohen is the voice you typically hear from the other side of the television that we got in here that we stream him on iHeartRadio. And today, Sam is off in Pittsburgh with his family. So we've got the Cobra, Jason Barringer, filling in for him today.
8: What's up, Cobra?
9: And good morning, gentlemen.
7: Aaron and I were talking about something right before the show. And it like a light bulb went off over Aaron's head. And he's like, I've got to ask Jason about this.
8: Well, I'm concerned for our friend Jason Barringer because
7: we're worried about him. We're worried about you, Jason.
8: Here's the thing. Nobody loves a fresh newspaper. Forget even fresh. Nobody loves a newspaper.
7: Yeah, it doesn't have to be fresh.
8: More than Jason Barringer. Would you say that you read the newspaper more than anybody else you know? Like, physically read it. Like, I look at Tampa Bay Times. Thankfully, all their articles are online, and we have a subscription, so it's easy to get to it. So that's how I view it. I love physical books, but I don't, the paper, I'm done with the physical paper.
7: Now, the question we got to ask, too, is how much actual reading of the paper happens? Because I've heard allegations it's more about the fondling of said paper than actually reading it.
9: Fondling, that's a good word.
8: Yeah, you have a fondling paper fixation.
9: I read the newspaper, but I I mean, a lot of the content that the Tampa Bay Times put out isn't in the physical paper. I read stuff online like normal people, too.
8: But do, like normal people. Do you just like the touch of the paper?
9: Yeah, I'm my hands like to stay moving. I guess this comes back to the word fondling. So it's something to help my hands stay moving, the cobra especially likes when I'm working.
8: Cobra's a fondler.
7: It's like, I better have the paper in my hand, because otherwise you never know what I'm doing with them.
9: I didn't say that.
8: Jason, what... I hope this doesn't happen, because I want everyone to be able to have a physical paper. But we are moving towards...
7: There's a lot of things I hope won't happen, but are inevitable, Aaron.
8: Right. Realistically, we're moving towards physical newspapers not existing. I don't know when that day actually is going to come, but most of the stuff, like I said, is available online now, and that's how they make their money.
7: I would argue it probably isn't too far behind whenever the newspaper starts asking for donations to keep running.
8: What are you going to do, Jason, when you
9: no longer have no idea.
8: Fondle that paper.
9: This is a talking point in my home, too.
8: It is.
9: I have no idea.
8: Like, they're like, what is
7: you do this at home?
9: Yeah, I have a newspaper with me sometimes. Stuff in my hands. Yeah, but no, even my wife is asked, like, what are you going to do when the newspaper is not a physical piece of paper anymore?
8: I don't know what to tell you. She's worried about that. I love that.
7: You're going to have to get a tablet and just hand the, like, flip the tablet around all the
9: time. Yeah, it just hits different.
8: I feel like I could print you out all the articles and staple them together, but it wouldn't be the same.
9: No. It wouldn't be the same. It could help it, but it would not be the same.
8: It'd give you something to fondle on.
9: That's true.
7: It's very interesting.
8: I do love the feel of a physical paper, but when I got older, I realized, like, we used to love to go to the bathroom with the newspaper. And do you know how inconvenient that damn paper is when you're reading it on the toilet?
7: I never did that. And I'm older than you. I never brought a newspaper into the bathroom.
8: Like, when I was like 12, I thought I was cool. I thought I was becoming an adult. I'm like, I'm going to take the newspaper into the bathroom. And it's just, you're crumpling it up. And then your parents get mad at you because you put the wrong section where it's supposed to go. I go, I'm 12. I just started reading in the bathroom. Yeah.
7: All right.
8: I loved reading in the bathroom.
7: I feel like before the advent of cell phones, like now a lot of people, most people I feel like, are staring at their phones when they're on the can. Before cell phones, I feel like a lot of people were listening to the radio in the bathroom. I feel like there used to be more radios in bathrooms before cell phones.
8: I listen to, like, I don't do radio. I'll scroll through Instagram, and then if I'm in a public restroom, I immediately, when somebody walks in, I turn it off. I don't want them to hear what I'm listening to. You can't listen.
7: I turn it up so that hopefully they get uncomfortable and walk back out of the bathroom.
8: I should try to do that.
7: That's what I do. I want someone coming in to be as uncomfortable as possible and think, like, I don't want to be in here right now.
8: Sometimes I've felt that before. Sometimes I'll be watching our video, like one of our videos on Instagram, while I'm in the bathroom, and somebody will come in and I'll go, oh my God, they're going to hear. What if they know it's me listening to myself? Yeah. What a loser that guy is.
7: One of our esteemed colleagues here gave me the code to the fifth floor bathroom here in the building. And I've yet to see another human being on the fifth floor.
8: The way you talk about this fifth floor bathroom, but it's like,
7: I love it so much.
8: It's crazy.
7: It's like it's my own personal bathroom, you know? The first floor bathroom was like that for a while, where I'd go down there, there'd be nobody in it, and I'd just be able to relax and do my thing. And then all of a sudden, busier and busier, and it's just like too much. So now I got the code to the fifth floor bathroom. The other day I'm using it, and a guy came in and used the urinal. I saw his feet. That was it. I was a little disappointed. But overall, I've yet to see an actual human being's face on that floor. And it's... Do you think Jason's happy about the newspaper? Me in a bathroom without anybody else is just gold.
8: Public... especially here, because we all know each other.
7: Yeah.
8: It can get a little awkward. Like, I went in the bathroom the other day, and it reeked. Just absolutely reeked. I had to go to the bathroom, though.
7: It wasn't.
8: So I went to I have no idea, but I went in the stall, and I was doing my thing, and Joe from the Joe Show walked. No, it was Nick, I think. I think Nick Wise walked in, and he goes, yeah, it was Nick. He goes, oh, it's disgusting in here. And I'm like, I'm like, that's not me. If Nick's listening right now, he might remember walking in and go, because he's very vocal about anything. So he's like, oh, it's disgusting in here. And he's probably trying to shame whoever was under in the stall. It was me, but it wasn't coming from me.
7: See, I've never said anything on our floor because I don't want to make anybody feel bad that we work with. But for a while, when I would go to the first floor bathroom, which I felt very much ownership to for no reason at all, I don't deserve to. When I would get to that floor, if somebody was in the stall that I like to use, I'd be like, jerk. Like, I'd be mad at them. Legitimately mad at them.
8: What a jerk for taking my stall.
7: One day I went in there. Somebody was in there using the bathroom. I went to the bathroom, cleaned up. Like, they're still in there. And I'm like, so as I was walking out, I just went, get back to work. And the guy started laughing. I have no idea. I don't think it was anybody from our floor either.
8: With the two stories we just told, I watched Jason Barringer touch his paper, fold his paper, the newspaper. He has it in his hand again now four times. What have you learned from that paper today?
9: What have I learned from it today?
8: Yeah, what nothing.
9: No, this is something for my hands to do while I'm listening to your bathroom stories.
8: Yeah, you're literally folding. My mom would be yelling at me. I'm getting PTSD from when she said, but the sports section's not in the right place.
7: I feel like the weirder our content gets, the more Jason fondles the paper because of his discomfort.
9: You might be right about that one.
8: Definitely right.
7: There's a new face in the Home Run Derby. Aaron Jacobson will fill you in during today's top headlines next.
8: But let me tell you about my friends at Trajan Wealth and what they can do for you and what they've been doing for me. 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
22: Superstar Kylian Mbappe scored again, helping France beat Morocco in the World Cup quarterfinals. Spain and Belgium meet in the quarters today. The top pick in the NBA draft had an impressive debut. A.J. Devonta scored 27 for the Wizards in their Summer League opening win over Utah. Warriors star Steph Curry says it would be a unique story if he and LeBron James teamed up next year. The Warriors among the teams pursuing James in free agency. I'm Matt McCoy.
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8: Today's top headlines brought to you by Rivard Buick, and it has been a tough one for the Rays yesterday for Drew Rasmussen. The last two starts, not too good, but a big weekend ahead. Longo's legacy weekend, as the Rays will be celebrating Evan Longoria. And I think it's going to be pretty awesome. There's going to be a lot of people out there, Pat.
7: Yeah, there is. I'm sure we'll see a lot of his teammates from that era make it over if they're anywhere close by where they can be there. And listen, he is at this point, right, like the face of the franchise. If you were to have to put a face on the franchise for the entirety of its existence, right now it's Evan Longoria. Like I said the other day, I think that Junior Caminero is the best player the Rays have ever had. That's not taking anything away from Longo. Junior's the best in the moment. He's got to do it for a long period of time before he would put him in Longo's class when it comes to being, like, again, if you were to name a face of the franchise overall for its existence, it's Evan Longoria.
8: Here's how it's going to go down. The Rays will retire the jersey of legend Evan Longoria, a special Sunday ceremony at the Trop. So that will be Sunday. And Sue Zimmer, the 95-year-old widow of baseball legend icon Don Zimmer.
7: That's awesome.
8: Yeah, she'll be there on the field. That's going to be a really, really special moment.
7: And, you ever meet Don?
8: I did not ever get to meet Don in person.
7: He is one of those people that you recognize immediately, has like really didn't understand how big he was. Like, I met him like once or twice, and the first time was he was sitting in the dugout basically by himself at the moment. So I had the opportunity and just went up and like shook his hand and was like, "So it's an honor to meet you." And he's like, "It's an honor to meet you, young man." And I'm like, "No, I don't think you understand."
8: He was so baseball.
7: He was awesome.
8: He was so baseball. Speaking of baseball, we brought up the Yankees. We brought up Aaron Judge. Well, Aaron Judge will have his injured rib tested during the All-Star break. And the Yankees, they're hopeful the results will show that he is healing. And he hasn't played, Pat, since May 31st. He's been out a while, and the Yankees have scuffled with him out.
7: I mean, think about what you just said. They hope to find that he's healing. Not that he's healed, not that he's ready to go, that he's healing, that it's just going in the right direction. The initial reports were we wouldn't see him until August, and I certainly haven't seen anything. That doesn't make me feel like we'll see him anytime sooner when they're just hoping that it's heading in the right direction at all.
8: If I'm a Yankees fan, I'm very uneasy about that. Between him, Stanton, you don't know if you're going to see Stanton again. Yeah. They're trying to get some pitchers back. So right now they're in trouble. If they do get those guys back, though, they become a very dangerous team.
7: Then we're in trouble?
8: Then I think if they get those guys back, the Yankees do become the best team in the American League on paper. Now, we know that sometimes doesn't always amount to anything. Go look at the Mets. They look pretty good on paper at times.
7: Every time the Rays have been to the World Series or close to it, they were not the best team on paper.
8: Home Run Derby looking pretty good on paper. Phillies first baseman Bryce Harper, he is now in the field. St. Louis Cardinals outfielder Jordan Walker, he's in the field. They'll be participating in the Home Run Derby in Philadelphia Monday night. So Bryce Harper doing it for the hometown. He said, Derby at home? Sure, why not? And of course, we know your Tampa Bay Rays junior Caminero, star third baseman junior Caminero, he is already in participating again.
7: Junior is the only reason I'm going to try to make a point to watch it. That said, I am glad they've gotten rid of the clock. They can't seem to figure out what they want to do with Home Run Derby. Like, they change it every couple years. But they've gotten rid of the clock again, which I do think is the right move. I think it should be, you know, just being able to swing at pitches you think are good pitches and not worrying about where you are on the clock. So I like that move. Outside of that, I'm also interested to see, and I don't know if we'll get what kind of numbers we'll get from it, but how does it being on Netflix impact the, and I know they don't care because Netflix probably paid a boatload of money for it, but how does that impact the ratings? I think there are a lot of people that have conventional cable or don't like to switch apps all the time that maybe just would have gone over to watch it if it were on normal ESPN on their cable provider, but might not take the time to fire up Netflix and find it.
8: Junior Caminero, and I'll pay attention to hometown kid Jack Caglione, who's going to be in it as well. And then, of course, Bryce Harper doing it for the hometown. To hear everybody out there cheering for him, that would be pretty cool as well. France, they advanced yesterday in the World Cup quarterfinal. They beat Morocco 2-0. But Kylian Mbappe, he got hurt in the game, but he is downplaying concerns, Pat. He says it was just a knock on his ankle, and he says I'm all good.
7: So that's what he says now. What did he say during the game? Because we know typically during the game, it's is his life in jeopardy is the way it looks every time a guy goes down. But listen, this is a guy that, unless you're rooting against France, unless you're playing, your team is playing against France.
8: Had another goal yesterday in that
7: game. Yeah, you want to see him out there. The guy's been as good as there is in this tournament, and we've watched him just score some unbelievable goals. And, you know, our argument is that a lot of times there isn't enough excitement in soccer, or they take away some of the most exciting plays. You take away one of these guys, especially a guy like Mbappe, there will be less excitement in that game if he's not playing.
8: I don't know who the best tournament in this game is, in this the best player in the tournament's been. It could be Erling Haaland, it could be Mbappe, it could be Messi, all of them going for the golden boot because they're just the stars are performing.
7: I mentioned to you yesterday about Haaland eating that big old New York sandwich, that New York deli sandwich, and being like, whoa. Well, apparently the size of it, while it surprised him, did not scare him. I heard something earlier, like he apparently eats 6,000 calories a day and says that his magic potion while eating all that food is raw milk.
8: Dude, my cleaner, she came over yesterday.
7: You ever see raw milk?
8: No, but
7: it's gross.
8: Sounds gross. She came over yesterday, and here's a little back, little info on my cleaner, who I've known for 7 years. She has been cleaning my place for 7 years. Does not speak a lick of English.
7: She's not Junior Caminero.
8: She does not speak a lick of English. Everything we do when we actually try to properly communicate is through text translation. Like, well, it takes 20 extra minutes to have a 5-minute conversation with her just because of the text. But yesterday,
7: why don't you use where you speak into the phone and it spits the words back out?
8: Sometimes she does that. I don't know. Yesterday, I was like, I got home from work. Like you said, you were tired. We had a long day yesterday. I get home, she's in my place. And she wanted to talk, and I'm like, I just got to go upstairs, and I got to sleep. And all she kept talking about, she's like,
7: so wait, if she's there, you'll nap. You'll just go to bed while she's still there.
8: Yeah, she's a sweetheart. Usually she comes when I'm not there, but yesterday she happened to be there when I was there.
7: I just feel really weird about that, if it were me.
8: I've known her forever. She's like my mother that can't communicate with me. So I'm walking up the stairs and she's like, oh. And she goes, sorry, USA. And talking about soccer. And I was like, she's Brazilian. So I go, sorry, Brazil. And she goes, I know. And then she starts talking to me about Erling Haaland. And I think she was trying to say he eats a lot. But I don't know. Like, I don't know. She was like, cow, heart, pointing at belly, like meat. Like, she was just saying random English words and talking about Erling Haaland. I'm like,
7: feels like a fun game to play.
8: Oh, when you're not tired, it's fun. When you just want to go up and go to bed, I was like, I don't know if I can play. I think she's trying to say he eats a lot of calories every day.
7: And I've been around you. I know you so well. Hopefully this woman doesn't know you as well as I do. Because I've seen the I want you to stop talking look on your face enough times that I know exactly what it looks like, and I know you were doing that to that poor woman.
8: You probably get it once a day.
7: Once?
8: At least.
7: That's a minimum.
8: Yes.
7: It's a minimum.
8: Correct. And you're still not learning. Spain taking on...
7: Listen, I don't care. I don't give a damn.
8: Spain will be taking on Belgium today at 3 o'clock in the World Cup quarterfinal. For that match, 3 o'clock. But also, Wimbledon. We got some
7: Wimbledon.
8: Semi-final matchups today.
7: Who you got?
8: Offa Ferry.
7: Yeah?
8: The Brit. He's taking on Zverev. That's happening today at 8:30. Then Jannik Sinner, the number one seed, taking on the seventh seed, Novak Djokovic. Djokovic, the big underdog in that semifinal matchup, but off the ferry.
7: Well, Sinner's fantastic, right? Like, everything I've heard, great. I don't watch enough tennis to know, but great name, too.
8: Yeah, Sinner, Zverev.
7: Jannik, like, the whole thing. It's a cool name.
8: Yeah, Djokovic, they're all the guys right now, but it's Arthur Ferry, the British guy, at Wimbledon. Playing in front of the hometown. He's not even ranked. It's an incredible story what's happening. So 8:30 for that matchup, 10:30
7: for the... What's his name?
8: Arthur Ferry.
7: Oh.
8: Offa. That's how the Brits...
7: Offa? Offa. They use an F?
8: Offa. You ever watch... damn it, what's it called?
7: It sounds like Oba Femi. Have you ever seen Oba Femi?
8: Boba Fett?
7: Yeah.
8: I'm in a Star Wars phase.
7: I know. You're in a what?
8: Star Wars fans.
7: What, is Alyssa into Star Wars?
8: Yeah.
7: That's the only way you're getting into Star Wars.
8: 100%. Absolutely.
7: So how I need to know, how are you watching it?
8: We watched 4, 5, 6, and 1. Now we're
7: on
8: 2.
7: So you're going back to 1. All right.
8: Yeah, now we're on 2.
7: Because sometimes people try to watch them in what is...
8: The sequential order. Yeah. No.
7: It's weird that way, because you go from brand new looking movies to old movies. From the 80s, so it's like, well, you go backwards almost while going forward.
8: What show am I thinking about? Peaky Blinders. Offa. You've never seen Peaky Blinders?
7: I've not.
8: Dude, you love it.
7: Heidi's into Peaky Blinders.
8: Get into
7: Blinders. It's too late.
8: What do you mean it's too late?
7: Because she's already seen it.
8: Oh, so you have to watch all your shows together? That's how it works? Actually, I'm starting to learn that.
7: I'm typically watching the Rays, or I'm watching sports in some capacity. So when I'm not, that's our opportunity to spend time together and watch stuff that we watch together. Like last night, the Rays played during the afternoon. We watched People in Prison. 60 Days In. Great show.
8: Well, that's today's top headlines, brought to you once again by Rivard Buick.
7: You gotta check out 60 Days In. It really is fascinating.
8: I'll get to it.
7: All right, we mentioned this earlier. We didn't get to it in the last segment. So I want to get into Zach Robinson. And I mentioned that, you know, his philosophy could potentially make all the difference this year for the Buccaneers. When I saw this on Joe Bucs Fan, it certainly got my attention, because last year I wanted to give it some time because of the injuries on the offensive line and all the things that were going on offensively. But early on, Josh Grizzard was not impressive, and we were like, all right, let's give it time, let's see. And then as we watched the season progress, and as we watched how games went, it became, to me, in my opinion, pretty apparent that while Josh Grizzard knew the playbook, like any offensive coordinator is going to, he didn't have, in my opinion, what you need to be a very good or great offensive coordinator, which is, I think the most important thing is timing and feel, right? You can know what plays are good plays. You can know what plays to call, but it's when to call them, right? And that's what I thought Liam Cohen did really well the year before. But more importantly, I feel like you need to have a game plan to get the ball to your playmakers, right? Get the ball to your playmakers. And Dan Pompey from The Athletic, he was writing about Zach Robinson and what he's going to bring to the Buccaneers as the offensive coordinator. And he said his philosophy, and this stuck out to me right away because I think it is important. His philosophy is more about the players than the plays. And it's kind of like that old, it's more about the Jimmys and Joes than the X's and O's. Like, yes, the right play at the right time, all of that is very important. But I said this about Liam Cohen, and it was obvious when certain guys were hurt, when Mike Evans was out, when Chris Godwin was out, and they found other guys and found ways to make them productive. Liam Cohen was very good at having a plan. Not just like being able to call the right play, but having a plan to get the ball to his playmakers. And we didn't see that last year from Josh Grizzard. And if that's the focus for Zach Robinson, I think it's going to be very good for this offense.
8: There was a level of predictability to Josh Grizzard. And I'll go even further than that. Skip over Liam Cohen because he was tremendous. Dave Canales had that same issue at times. There was a bit of predictability Absolutely. With Dave Canales in the previous year.
7: That's why we both said he might be a better head coach than offensive coordinator when he got the job in Carolina, because it's like, the play calling was okay. His personality, his attitude, that energy was better than his play calling.
8: And it was very obvious the difference in the emotion from Bucks fans. And it's Bucks fans will say, well, it's how it happened with Liam Cohen as opposed to Dave Canales. And there's partial truth to that. But overall, there's a reason why when Dave Canales was brought over by the Carolina Panthers as a head coach, Bucks fans are like, good for you. Thank you for what you did. Good for you. Good luck to you.
7: Also, wow, I can't believe they hired him.
8: Correct. But also, when you look at the difference between that reaction and the reaction from Liam Cohen, where it's like, screw you. And that wasn't, and I know part of it was because he was swept away in the middle of the night when it seemingly.
7: I think it was a lot of it.
8: I think deep down, fans were just, it was that, plus just were annoyed that every single year, especially when we finally found the guy that we all agree is the guy, yeah. That after 1 year, he's gone. There was a frustration and a level of, I've had it.
7: It's never going to stop. If Zach Robinson's good, he's gone too.
8: And that's, yeah, but this run of one and done, one and done, one and done, this is rare. Usually the one yeah. and done, that does not happen. It takes a couple of years to build up, and it's like, now you go out and you find that opportunity.
7: It's a product of how good this offense is, really.
8: Right. It absolutely is. But I think about the predictability portion of the Canales and the Grizzard, and I think that's something from everything you've said, from everything we've heard about Zach Robinson, from everything he's said, we're not going to have that predictability, and I think that's going to be huge. The one thing we heard about Josh Grizzard last year, which was a positive, was, oh, well, he came up with a lot of scheming for third down. Mm. Well, scheming and coming up with a play call is one thing, being on the field and be able to dial up the right play, use the right personnel, everything that goes into making it work for the entire drive, we just didn't see that from Grizzard.
7: You could have created every third down play in the playbook, but it was Liam Cohen on third down that was saying, here's what we're dialing up,
8: mm-hmm.
7: right? You may have created that play, you may have helped create that play, you may have been a huge part of the game planning, but on third and seven, it was Liam Cohen making the play call. And also, when you're planning for third downs, it's a very different thing than planning for first, second, and third down. And so much of it, in my opinion, from a play calling standpoint, is about timing and feel and the plan to get the ball to your playmakers. And I feel like we've got none of that from Josh Grizzard last year. And I think we're going to get a lot more of that from Zach Robinson this year. It's still a wait-and-see approach. You know, they weren't gangbusters in Atlanta with some great weapons, but also they had a lot of question marks at quarterback, right? They had a lot of question marks at quarterback. They're trying out a rookie. They've got a veteran who's banged up. Like, there was just never the consistency at quarterback, even that we have here with Baker Mayfield, even though we've talked about his inconsistency at times, to have one guy who's the guy and you kind of know who he is for the most part is a lot easier than two guys that aren't the guy and are going back and forth, and you're learning who one guy is, and you're learning who the other guy's becoming because of his aging body. Like, there was just, to me, there are way more question marks at the quarterback position for the Atlanta Falcons than there are for the Tampa Bay Buccaneers, and that's going to make Zach Robinson's job a lot easier
8: here. Well, it's going to have to be a good job that he does, because I think for Todd Bowles, being, even though he's the defensive guru, I think his job and his future is tied to the potential success or lack thereof from Zach Robinson. If the offense sputters, now, if the defense plays just out of this world and the offense sputters, Todd might, and they don't make the playoffs, Todd might be able to save his job somehow. But I think if you make the wrong choice,
7: if the defense is unbelievable, I think there's a good chance of it.
8: Probably. But I don't know if that's going to be the case. I don't predict them being unbelievable.
7: I don't either.
8: But if you think about this offense, if Zach Robinson's not the guy, if they sputter, if Baker struggles at times, whether he's hurt or not, if this offense struggles and this team struggles, that could mean the end of Todd Bowles. So he is very much, he should be invested heavily in the success of Zach Robinson, not only for the team's sake, but for his own job.
7: I mean, it could be the end of a lot of guys, including Baker and Todd and others.
8: It's like a make or break season.
7: It really is. It's a massive year for the Buccaneers, because you've got two guys who are on a bit of a hot seat. Todd much, much more than Baker. But I think a down year for Baker, a year that looks like last year for Baker, would not be enough to get him a big long-term contract, assuming it's not done before that, assuming it's not done during training camp. Because even though Baker said he wouldn't do it during training camp, if they come to your agent with around what you're asking for during training camp, you're not going to go, nope, sorry, it's training camp. Like, you're going to sign that.
8: Yeah, you just, right away.
7: But assuming that doesn't happen, and I wouldn't do it if I was Jason Light right now. Especially, like, if whatever that gap is, and we know there's a gap because Baker told everyone there was a gap, and then we've gotten more information since then that, you know, Mike Garofalo says, I know exactly what he's looking for. I know exactly what the Bucs have offered, and it's not close. Like, I don't know how you close that gap quickly unless you change what you believe. So if they don't believe he's worth what he's asking for, you let it ride out for the season and then make him prove it. And then if he is, you pay him.
8: Yeah, it's where you and I disagree, and you're not wrong. I believe in Baker, and I want to sign him up long term. And if Zach Robinson is the guy, then you can, you know, who knows how long he'll stay. But Baker Mayfield, I think, is going to have a really, if he's healthy, he's going to have a really big season. I really do. But the thing with Baker is, and the problem I always see with Baker is, you're never going to, unless he's off the field, you're never going to truly know how hurt Baker is. I believe he was more hurt than he said, than a lot of people put out last year, than any information we got. I just, from my eye test, he didn't look like the same guy.
7: But if he's not willing to adjust his game, how is he ever not that guy?
8: It's a really good question that I just don't have the answer for, because I don't think he can adjust that type of game, because it's his mentality.
7: I know. And it's one of those things where I'm so torn on it. Like, I love his mentality, right? Like, there's nothing better than watching that dude get off the edge and make a block for his running back, for a receiver. There's nothing better than when he runs some freaking defensive back over and says, get your weight up, little boy.
8: Or extends, like, on third and long that. And he uses his feet and he's like, I'm going to get the first down. I'm not just going to get close. Yeah. I'm going to get it. He is a gamer, and I love gamers, man. I love guys that have that fire and intensity in their eye, and they're not, I know he loses, but in his mind, he goes on football field. He's like, I'm not going to let you beat me today.
7: Yeah, but he might let you beat him up. And then beat him up, and then beat him up, and then eventually he's letting you beat him because he just doesn't have it anymore. And that's who he can't be, unfortunately.
8: But I believe in him so much. I think I hate this, but I feel like I'm in the minority of the guys that want him to get signed sooner rather than later. I think I'm in the minority.
7: I mean, when you were out, and I told you about this, when you were out, I had a conversation with the listeners and Sam, and we talked about it, and I said, if they're tied together, if Baker being back for more years means Todd Bowles is back for more years, would you choose both of them being back or both of them being gone? Not only did a lot of people say both of them being gone, there were a few people that said, I've seen enough of both of them. I want them both gone. And that to me is a surprise.
8: It's not with Todd, but with Baker, absolutely a surprise.
7: Well that's what I'm saying, though.
8: Yeah.
7: I'm surprised that
8: seen enough with Todd.
7: Yeah. A lot of people have said, I've seen enough of Todd, but not Baker. But there were people that were like, I've seen enough of both. I want them both gone. That the Baker part is the surprise.
8: That's wild.
7: Question. But that reaction from people was not what I was expecting. I do want Baker to be the guy, right? Like, I love Baker as a guy. I love the way he plays the game. My concern is he's not going to be what we got here in the second year often enough to give him a huge contract. It's probably going to happen, right? Because that's just the way the world works, right?
8: Yep.
7: But it makes me nervous, and I would, if I'm Todd Bowles, I'm sorry, if I'm Jason Light, I'd absolutely give it the year and say, let's see what you're worth at the end of the year. Might have to franchise tag you, whatever it is, but I'm only paying you $50-plus million a year if I'm sure I can win a Super Bowl with you. And through 3 years, I'm not sure.
8: Most of the time, you're going to overpay for your quarterback.
7: Yeah.
8: You're going to.
7: How many guys make more than him right now that are like okay at best?
8: Right. He's underpaid right now as far as the market's concerned. And guess what? What we found in him a couple years ago when he was coming off of those years where we didn't even know if he was going to be a starter in this league again, and we got him for peanuts,
7: yep.
8: That's hard to find. That is a rare, rare situation.
7: It is a rare situation. We'll get back into the Rays and unfortunately not winning the series against the New York Yankees. And would you want to wear your father's number if he played for the same team that you ended up playing for? What if he didn't want you to? That's all coming up on the Pat and Aaron Show.
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2: And the big mess continues on I-75 in a southbound direction right at County Road 54, Wesley Chapel Boulevard on top of the overpass. An accident turned into a fatality around 3 o'clock this morning, and southbounders are being forced off at 54 or that Wesley Chapel Boulevard exit. You might want to exit at Overpass Road or 52 because this backup goes all the way back to 52 southbound. Get traffic info around the clock by searching News Radio WFLA and iHeartRadio. Keeping you updated, I'm Pat George.
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17: Junior Caminero with a solo homer yesterday. That wasn't nearly enough, even though he got the party started for the Rays. The Rays losing 12-4 to the New York Yankees. It was an 0-2 pitch that Junior rocked out of there to right field. So maybe we'll see some of that during the Home Run Derby next week. But
18: he's done a great job preparing for the Home Run Derby the last couple weeks.
17: That's exactly right. And hey, listen, he's been rocking the ball. So I am excited. Hopefully he doesn't lose that smooth swing, that level swing that he's got. Pat and Aaron Show here on a Friday morning as we lead you into the weekend. A big weekend for the Rays, not only because they're taking on the Seattle Mariners, who is a team that could be a playoff opponent for them in the future. So you definitely want to make sure to take advantage and get your scouting report ready right now.
18: I don't want to play them in the playoffs.
17: But it's also a big deal because it's Evan Longoria's legacy weekend.
18: Yeah.
17: I'm pretty excited for Longo. And I wonder, they opened up the upper deck, some portions of it, not all of it. I wonder what it's going to look like there. I wonder what it's going to look like to support what many believe is, and we all know Junior Caminero, or feel like Junior Caminero, is on his way to being the best Ray of all time. If he stays with the team for a long time, they're going to have to sign him to do that. But Evan Longoria is right now currently the best Ray of all time because of the longevity.
18: Absolutely, yeah. If you're talking about, you know, the entirety of a career, it's absolutely Longo, and he had some special moments here. Game 162 is one of the most historic moments in Tampa Bay Rays baseball history, and he's a guy that we'll always remember for being a great player, great teammate, a great guy around the community, and he absolutely deserves an entire weekend to celebrate him. But I wonder, you think there's a lot of Rays fans listening to the show?
17: Right, I would say yeah. So. All right. Yes.
18: 82945. Start your text with DAE. 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Did you buy a ticket for the

0: this weekend specifically to see part of Longo's Legacy Weekend. 8294. I'm just curious, like, because I wonder, like, how many people said, hey, I've got to be there that weekend. Like, my little brother asked me for tickets for this weekend. I laughed at him. I was like, yeah, probably not.
1: And then, like, you get the swag with it for some of the games. If you're one of the first 10,000 fans to get in.
0: I believe it's the hat tomorrow night, right? And it's the bobble card on Sunday.
1: I went on, what was it, Wednesday did I go? The Yankee game, yeah, I went Wednesday.
0: Mm-hmm.
1: And
0: good day to go.
1: I didn't even realize it was Jewish Heritage Day.
0: You went on Jewish Heritage Day.
1: I went on Jewish Heritage Day. Had no idea.
0: Can't believe they didn't ask you to throw out the first pitch.
1: I was stunned. John Gruden threw out the first pitch yesterday. Threw a strike. Good job.
0: Oh,
1: good
0: I saw that you. He was there. I didn't know he threw out the first
1: pitch. Threw out the first pitch. Good on you, John Gruden.
0: You see, our friend Jed is getting ready to throw out the first pitch.
1: Today.
0: Is it today?
1: Yeah, oh, today he throws out the first pitch. So everyone's getting the first pitch now. But
0: you and I still need our redemption.
1: I know. I'm
0: Me
1: still
0: first.
1: I'm still healing my finger. Let's not get into it.
0: I should get redemption first, to be honest, because you already had your chance for redemption.
1: Yeah, I chose fish instead.
0: On Jewish Heritage Night.
1: Yeah.
0: And he walked away from it. He let the entire Jewish community down.
1: I let myself down. I don't believe in myself anymore.
0: And then I don't believe in the Jewish community. I was going to say, that's effed up.
1: I don't anymore because I went to get my the jersey. They had like a sick shirt with Hebrew on it, and I saw a couple people wearing it, and I was like, wait, where'd you get that? That's awesome. And they're like, oh, right around the corner. So I went to show the guy my ticket. I didn't have the right package.
0: Yeah, you gotta have the package.
1: So I was like,
0: all of the Heritage Nights are like that.
1: I know. And I was like, can I buy one? And he was like, no. And then I was like, I showed him my necklace. I was like,
0: no, you didn't.
1: Yeah, I was like, look, dude. I have the same right. It's Hebrew. And he's like, no.
0: That's writing?
1: Yeah,
0: I didn't know that was writing.
1: Well, it's Hebrew letters.
0: I knew it was like I thought it was a symbol.
1: No, this is part of the alphabet.
0: What's it say?
1: Hi, life.
0: Hi
1: it
0: to
1: means
0: you.
1: Life.
0: Hello.
1: Hi. Hi to you. Hi to you. Hello to you too. I didn't get one, but it's going to be awesome. And then this weekend, so Longo's Legacy Weekend, and then for the Rays, it's a big weekend.
0: Yeah.
1: The draft. You've got the number 2 overall pick in the Major League Baseball draft. So this is going to be an interesting one.
0: I know it sounds crazy. Who knows what the number 2 pick in the draft is going to be? I, to be 100% honest, much more interested to see where Caden Wechter goes.
1: So am I. But if you missed Doug Wechter on Wednesday with us, Doug was on with us, and you can hear that on the iHeartRadio app. He brought up shortstop Grady Emerson. And somebody that he got a lot of time seeing and said he's a stud. And from a lot of the things I'm seeing, a lot of the picks are the Braves taking Grady Emerson.
0: Yeah.
1: So it could be interesting. But yeah, we'll be paying attention to all the festivities with the Rays this weekend. It's going to be a big one leading to the All-Star break, where, of course, you got, even though Drew Rasmussen didn't perform well yesterday, Rasmussen and, Yandy Diaz and Junior Caminero going to be in the home run derby as well. So this team is locked and loaded here. And Brian Baker's been incredible in the bullpen as the closer, so he'll get the nod too.
0: Yeah, love seeing 4 Rays getting out there. It's when we did over-under, we were kind of floating right around there. And I kind of suggested I thought it would end up being less because we don't typically get enough respect around here. It doesn't bother me as much as it bothers some people, but we don't. But we got respect this year for, 4 players. There's not a lot of teams that got more than that. I think, what did one team have 5? In the National League, I believe there was someone who had 5.
1: Yeah, the Dodgers. Dodgers had 4 starters, I believe.
0: Right.
1: All right, let's go to the text line here. We asked about what you would be doing if you'd be making your way to the Trop, especially just for Longo Legacy Weekend. And from the 813, yes, Sunday retirement day. They're going for the Sunday festivities where it's actually going to be the day of the retirement, not just the part of the giveaways. They'll be going from the 813 as well, going tonight and Sunday. So they're going to really be taking part in the festivities there. And from another one from the 813, Longo's my favorite player of all time. Was at game 162, headed Sunday with my dad, memories for a lifetime. Wish the Hall of Fame plus jersey retirement was all on the same day, though. I like that. I get that, but I like that they're spreading it out, giving other people an opportunity to do it, and just making it a longer celebration. And Pat, for people that were at 162, forget it. If you're watching at home, for 162, wherever you were watching for 162.
0: I fell asleep.
1: But that moment is just, it is so, such a massive moment. And some of the moments Longoria had for this team were just so big.
0: Outside of Akinori Iwamura stepping on second base, I don't know that there's a bigger moment. And I don't know that that one's bigger, but I think it's right up there. You know, you're talking about stepping on second base to send your team to the World Series, right? Like, for the first time.
1: I think the Dan Johnson.
0: In 2008, like.
1: I think the Johnson home run, a part of it, like all of that. But yeah, the couple big moments.
0: Yeah.
1: But because of what the stepping on second base represented, we're going to the World Series.
0: And that year in particular, right? Like we became a good franchise and we kind of expected success later on. Like the second time you went to the World Series and other times when you've been close. But 2008, we all went in with very low hopes. I've told you a billion times about how I thought, oh, this team's on its way. They're a couple years away. Well, they weren't. They were there, right? Like, nobody saw that coming. So that year, the way the whole year felt, that culmination of, holy crap, this team's going to the World Series, I think it's hard to get bigger than Iwamura stepping on second base. But there's no, I mean, is it still here? We've got a freaking statue of it
1: right.
0: In our studio right now. Iwamura stepping on, after he stepped on second base. Like,
1: it's a mini statue, but.
0: Oh, yeah, a mini statue.
1: People are like, they've got a statue?
0: Yeah. But, yeah, I mean, but I don't, I think long, I think 162, you're right, Dan Johnson's home run's right there too.
1: Yeah,
0: I think
1: 162
0: is right there. 162 was the most insane moment, right?
1: I think the Johnson home run, as far as insane moments, goes way ahead of the Aki, like stepping on second base.
0: Yes, it was just the culmination. The Aki thing was
1: right.
0: The culmination of, oh my God, I can't believe we're here. But the Johnson play, wild, and then the Longo play, to me, there's nothing like it because of everything, right? The Red Sox were way up in their game. Like, it was everything that made me miserable and go to sleep. Like, I went to, I like laid down and was like, I'm going to watch this while I fall asleep. And we were on middays then, right? Like, we weren't even, I think it was middays at that time. We certainly weren't on in the morning. It's not like I had to go to bed. I was just miserable because the Rays were getting their asses kicked. The Red Sox were way up. And in my mind, I knew the season was over. And I was so sad. And then I wake up to the noise of the celebration at home plate. And I can't figure it out. I'm literally like, what is going on? How is this possible? I remember the Red Sox being way up. I remember the Rays getting their asses handed to them. How is this possible right now? And then to like get myself together, figure it out.
1: Did you say we're on middays?
0: Was it middays? No.
1: No.
0: When were we on? Saturday? Was it Saturday?
1: We didn't even know each other then.
0: Was it that long ago?
1: Yeah, it was 2011.
0: Oh, that's right. No.
1: You're talking about 162?
0: Was it 2011?
1: Yeah, I believe so.
0: What the hell was I?
1: We weren't even, I didn't even know you, buddy.
0: What was I doing in 2011? Now I'm very confused.
1: Did I have that
0: Listen,
1: role?
0: I'm old, man. I'm very old. No, you're probably right.
1: Jason, can you do it? Was one game 162 2011?
2: I think so, yeah. When
1: you're like, we were midday, it's like, buddy, I was in college.
0: So in my mind, all I was thinking, like, I knew I didn't have to get up to do the morning show.
1: Yeah, I was
0: I felt
1: in
0: like I was here, but it was actually before I even started here. I was doing Tampa Live Sports. So you know what? I did have to get up.
1: That's crazy. Yeah, that's crazy where you just came up with that. By the
0: dude,
1: way,
0: when you get old, everything blends together,
1: yeah,
0: man.
1: Yeah, like you make fun of me for that. I'm like, dude, that was definitely not. We did not come to work the next
0: year
1: day.
0: Before I got hired here.
1: So I think the Brett Phillips hit as well in the World Series.
0: Yes.
1: That moment, yeah. Randy scoring, Marina Rosarena coming around and scoring, and the bobble and everything, and the airplane from Brett Phillips, that's a huge moment as well. So that will be going on this weekend. Today, the game at 7:10. And of course, if you can't make it, you listen right here on WDAE, 95.7 WDAE. Did you know, there's a couple things happening here that I want to bring up.
0: Usually when you say, did you know, my answer is no.
1: You didn't know until I told you. This is news that's happening around that I think we need to keep our eye on. It has nothing to do with sports, but sometimes when I get news, my news brain goes on from my WFLA days, and I say, I got to report the news.
0: I hate this.
1: I got to report the news.
0: And I don't hate you reporting the news. I hate this.
1: Well, I just don't know what to do about this. Centers,
0: fear.
1: The CDC and the FDA, they're investigating an outbreak of, if you're eating breakfast right now, I'm going to give you 3 seconds just to know that I'm going to say something disgusting. There's an outbreak of diarrhea, a diarrhea-causing parasite.
0: It's only like a second and a half, dude.
1: Yeah, diarrhea-causing parasite. That's what I said. Diarrhea-causing parasite. It's been reported in the state of Florida now.
0: But
1: there have been a total of 50 cases of Cyclosporiasis.
0: I think you're underselling this, Aaron. We've all had diarrhea.
1: That's why I don't know.
0: Dude, by my, I don't want to say the word reporting, from what I've heard, from what I've read, the word is not diarrhea. It's the phrase explosive diarrhea. There's one thing to have diarrhea. There's another thing to be afraid to be too far from your toilet because you don't know if you'll make it.
1: Is that what it is? That's what the explosive part of it is? To me, it's like you go.
0: It might lift you off the seat as well.
1: And that happens sometimes with me. I don't know. I feel like once a day I'm explosive.
0: I've told you when I worked at Hooters in Boston, this is what comes to mind for me.
1: You had a lot of cases of explosives?
0: I did not, no. Some poor bastard in our bathroom. I got to work one day. We had in Boston, it was just a really weird setup. So our bathroom, our public bathroom, was actually upstairs above the restaurant. So I go in, I go upstairs, I go into the bathroom, I open the stall. And when I say everywhere, I'm talking like on the wall, behind the toilet.
1: Where was this? Over the Massachusetts?
0: It was in Boston at Hooters.
1: Did Buccaneer John ever live in Boston?
0: Not to my knowledge, but it sounded a lot like that scene. I mean, so when I said it was on the wall in the stall, I went to the next stall and it was in there. Like, I mean, it was insanity. And I had to go down and tell my manager, I will quit before I clean that. So
1: Did you find someone else?
0: Someone else cleaned it.
1: Okay, good.
0: They didn't ask me to do it because they didn't want me to quit.
1: Yeah, I'm looking at the symptoms. I don't have these symptoms. I don't want these symptoms. And then
0: I don't have them.
1: I don't have them. I don't have these symptoms.
0: Dude, if I get these symptoms, you're doing the show alone that day, just so you know.
1: And then, as if my stress levels aren't already high enough with this parasite going around.
0: Wait, you haven't even, hold on. You didn't even get into the symptoms. You're like, these symptoms.
1: Oh, I don't want to get into
0: No, you need to. If you're going to be a news reporter, if you're going to educate the listeners, they need to know about the symptoms.
1: The most common is it's watery.
0: Explosivity?
1: Yeah, it's watery.
0: Bloating. You and I deal with that enough.
1: Body aches, fatigue, vomiting. That's where I draw the line. That's where I'm like, oh, if I'm vomiting, that's clearly something different. But then, as if I'm not dealing with that.
0: I think I might have had this.
1: You do, bud.
0: No, you got this. Not actively. I think I did.
1: And then, do you hear about this thing we're dealing with called Saharan dust?
0: Are we dealing with it?
1: Saharan
0: dust. Has it impacted you? Are you golfing? Is it ruining your golf?
1: No, but just the sound of Saharan dust.
0: Yeah.
1: Just the thought that it comes from Africa. I've heard of this before, and it always shocks me that we can get dust moving in from the air from Africa.
0: Sounds like something you do at a fish show.
1: Right. It's exactly right, Pat.
0: Whenever we see stuff like this, where something from another part of the world comes over and impacts us, I'm baffled by it.
1: Yeah, there's nothing. It's
0: the message in the bottle thing, you know? How does it get all the way?
1: Right. Like, there's no way it gets all the way, that message in the bottle. We should try that. We should try message in a
0: like
1: bottle.
0: Like, put the Pat Aaron Show, like, stickers in there or something, and like, tell them to reply when they find it and where they find it, and throw it out into the ocean.
1: And put like a dollar in it.
0: Yeah.
1: You know how like your grandparents used to give you like a dollar?
0: Or, remember that time we found that thing in a tree?
1: Yeah.
0: We put that in the bottle? Like just like a part of it?
1: I do remember that time we found that thing in a tree.
0: We did find a thing in a tree one time years ago. Where were we again?
1: We were at Ballast Point. Yeah.
0: Yeah, Ballast Point. People hide stuff in trees out there.
1: And they're for you. Keep your eyes open. They're for you, apparently. Yeah. Tim Hardaway Jr., he is going back to Miami. And this time around, his father's number 10 retired jersey is going to be something that he's going to be able to wear. It's his new number 10 jersey, the same one his father wore for the Heat before it was retired by the franchise. But what's interesting here is, he at first, it seemed like his dad didn't want him to get the number. He was initially reluctant at first.
0: He literally said, that's my legacy. Number 10 staying in the rafters. He can make his own legacy.
1: Right. And this is what he said about it. Hardaway Jr. said this in the introductory press conference. He said there was a family discussion. He said the first go around when he was with the team, the first go around was a personal decision. But the second go around was a family decision.
0: You think mom got involved?
1: I would have to say mom probably got involved.
0: Like, let him wear your jersey number, you a-hole.
1: Now, I understand in a way, if you want, like, clearly everyone's different on how they treat their sons. In the, like, LeBron, the way he's handled Bronny,
0: yeah,
1: he said, hey, I'm going to put you, tie you to me, and this is how we're gonna do it.
0: Now, LeBron's leaving the Lakers. Bronny's not. You think LeBron wants him wearing his number?
1: Absolutely not.
0: I don't think so.
1: Absolutely not.
0: I don't think so.
1: I think Bronny is going to have finally an opportunity to really carve his own path. And I think that's why the first go around, maybe that's what Hardaway Sr. was thinking about, was like, yeah, letting him carve his own path. But now he's been in the league long enough where, you know, he's already had.
0: He's carved that. It.
1: He's carved it. And he's had his.
0: Did he carve it well?
1: Yeah, like, he's a really good role player, and he's had some really good seasons.
0: If he's a great player, does Tim want him wearing the jersey? Because didn't you suggest to me yesterday you don't think so?
1: I would think if he was a great player, he would want him to wear it even more, actually. If he was, like, right, an honor.
0: I thought you were going
1: dad.
0: The other way with it.
1: No. I mean, but Tim Hardaway Jr. has been playing for a very long... I mean, he's had a long career. He's played 13 years in the NBA. 13 yeah. years in the NBA.
0: But he's definitely not his dad.
1: He's not his dad.
0: He doesn't have the star power of his father.
1: So now his dad is okay with him taking the number, as were previously before when they had that conversation. He was not okay with it. But
0: I have so many questions. Like, if your dad was great and he played in the NFL or in the NBA or in Major League Baseball, and then you go on to play, do you want to wear his number? And if you're the dad, do you want your kid wearing your number? Because for me, it's interesting. I think if I'm the dad, I would love my kid to wear my number. If I'm the son and dad's great and I'm okay, I might not want to wear that number.
1: I think that's where you nailed it. It's really depending on the level of greatness.
0: Yeah.
1: That plays a factor. It does. Like, if your dad's just okay and you're better than your dad, you're like, yeah, I'm going to nod an ode to my father. I'm going to wear that number. I'm going to represent him. I'm going to take it to new heights. Yeah, I'm going to take that number to new heights.
0: Dell was good, not even in the conversation with his kid.
1: Yes.
0: Well, is Dell as good as his other kid? Why am I drawing a blank on Steph's brothers? Seth, thank you. Dell was better than Seth, I think, right?
1: I think as a shooter, I don't know enough about Dell at the time, but Seth was solid for a couple years.
0: So then Dell was better. If Seth was solid for a couple years, then Dell was better.
1: But then there's situations where, you know, you might be way better than your father. And, yeah, you might want to be in that situation where you can actually give him a nod.
0: Peyton, for instance, was scared to wear number 10. Scared. Didn't want to do it.
1: I can understand that. Archie was great. His dad was great.
0: Eli, not only did he wear number 10, he went to Ole Miss and wore number 10.
1: And you think about the Griffeys. I mean, they played on the same team, so you can wear the same number. Sad. But Ken Griffey Jr. was, even though Ken Griffey Sr. was a good player, Ken Griffey Jr. is Ken Griffey Jr.
0: Yeah.
1: It's the greatest of all time. At least for a portion.
0: What portion? He's great. Listen, he's about as likable a great player as there is. Right?
1: Yeah.
0: Him, like, there's guys that they're just... We were talking about Barry Sanders yesterday with Ian Beckles. Like, you don't find guys... Greg Maddux always struck me like that, like, is super humble.
1: Greg Maddux, the more and more I go into rabbit holes on social media, I find... And they're my favorite videos. It's Greg Maddux in situations from the 80s or 90s where his former co-players, his former teammates, I should say, are describing him as the professor and what he's doing. I've seen a back and forth of Barry Bonds and Greg Maddux going back and forth on the same at bat, not in the same location. They're both describing what they're seeing and what they're thinking. It's insane. Wow. How baseball smart those guys are.
0: Have you ever seen, and we're going to look this up if you haven't, because it's amazing. Have you ever seen when he went in costume to try out for like a college team or something?
1: I did see that.
0: If you've never seen it, Google it. It's one of the fun, because Greg Maddux is just would you call him a professor?
1: He was known as the professor.
0: Yeah, you could not be more accurate as a pitcher than Greg Maddux was. And he goes and he's throwing just these curveballs and this stuff to these kids, and they're like, "Who is this dude?"
1: It was like, there's one situation, one video where I love from the 90s. He's facing, it's a random game in the middle of the season. He's facing Jeff Bagwell. It's Braves Astros. And he told his catcher at the time, he goes, "I'm going to pitch everything outside." And then in the middle of the bat, he calls time. You could see him like working through his head. It's a random game in the middle of the season. Calls his catcher to him. And he goes, "I'm going inside." And his catcher's like, "What do you mean you're going inside? Jeff Bagwell's going to crush that pitch." Maddux goes inside. Bagwell kills it. Absolutely demolishes it. They're getting, by the way, the Braves were up 8-0 at the time. They were dominating that regular season game. It was eighth inning. They're coming off the field, and Maddux turns to the catcher and goes, "Hey, Astros are good this season. We're going to face Bagwell later on in the season in a big situation, and he's going to think that pitch is coming, and I'm going to give him something else." They're in the playoffs, bases loaded, Bagwell's up at the plate, and he exactly three changeups strikes him out. Unreal. And right afterwards, he looks at the catcher and goes, "Told you." Like that to me, when I heard that story, I'm like, that's baseball. That's why I love baseball so much.
0: You do not get better than that. That's for sure. That is just unbelievable.
1: Mbappe doesn't get much better than him. He scored yesterday, but is he going to be good to go for France moving forward? That will lead off today's top headlines coming up next on the Pat and Aaron Show. But I want to tell you about our friends at Suncoast Credit Union, the amazing thing they're doing for the local community here. 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
20: White victim, female, pretty, wealthy.
19: 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A black man from the projects comes forward with information about the case.
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19: But out of nowhere, he goes from star witness to prime suspect.
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19: 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Lee Harris is sentenced to 90 years.
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19: 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The pair are like chalk and cheese. There's no way their paths would ever cross on the outside. But as a fellow inmate, Robert sees through the lies and vows to do the unthinkable. Clear Lee's name.
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0: 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Storm Smart, be smart, be safe, be Storm Smart. The Tampa Bay Rays last night lose 12-4 to the New York Yankees. Not a very good performance yesterday, but you know what? Drew Rasmussen is usually fantastic. They split the series now, still hold a 4-game lead over the New York Yankees. They will welcome in the Seattle Mariners tonight. with Nick Martinez on the bump as we start Longo's Legacy Weekend.
1: I'll take the split. If you told me before the season or the series that we could take the split here in a 4-game series, I would, especially after losing a couple of 3 in a row as they had leading up to it, the first game against the Yankees, 2 against the Astros, I would say I'll take it. So I'll take it.
0: Yeah, I'll take it. I don't love it, but
1: I'll take it. There's a difference.
0: There's a gentleman who was once a rival of the Pat and Aaron Show. We called him a rival. We certainly treated him like a rival, but he's become a friend of the show. I'm talking about Chris Latvala from Pinellas County. His father, a longtime Florida senator, actually just passed away. So we want to certainly, that's news, but also, you know, Chris Latvala, like I said, has become a friend of the show. So we want to send our condolences and our thoughts to Chris and the entire Latvala family after his passing.
1: Yeah, that's really sad. He was a very powerful man an influential man in politics, specifically here in the state of Florida. I used to work with Jack Harris. I see him every night, every Monday night. Every Monday night I see him for dinner.
0: Does Alyssa know this?
1: Every Monday. Don't start any rumors about Aaron Jacobson and Jack Harris. Actually, do start them. That would be great. It would be weird, but it would be, who knows? They'll be talking about me. No publicity, bad publicity. But yeah, Jack and Ted Webb, the late, great Ted Webb, somebody who I cherish, they were all friendly with Senator Latvala.
0: No publicity is bad publicity is advice once given, apparently, to Dennis Rodman from none other than Madonna that we learned from The Big Show / Paul White, who was in studio with us the other day for a podcast. 24 minutes we went with Paul. If you're a wrestling fan, or really, even if you're not, like, you'll enjoy the interview. Like, he talks about being in China with Rodman and Jordan walking in and Jordan being like, "Hey, Big Show," and being like, "Oh my God, Michael Jordan knows who I am." Like, very, very interesting conversation.
1: Yeah, go look for it on the podcast on the iHeartRadio app. I did see him on TV yesterday. Forgot what channel he was on, maybe Bay News 9, but he was doing an interview there. I saw the guy who was with The Big Show had a camera, and he was going around with the camera, but I never asked him if they're doing anything with that video. How
0: was he videoing?
1: I think so.
0: So I actually saw a post. I don't know if they videoed anything. That would be interesting to see, but they did their press thing, put out a tweet about being on another radio show, as well as our radio show, as TV.
1: All right, maybe they weren't doing video.
0: Yeah, so there were some photos.
1: He went on the show, went all around.
0: Oh yeah, I mean, you could tell he loves it.
1: He's good at it.
0: I was actually talking to our friend Scotty from 98 Rock. They also interviewed him, and he was like, "It's funny because you and I doing a sports talk show, we didn't even get into his college basketball career at Wichita State, where he was a shocker. Apparently, he averaged like 35 points a game in high school.
1: That's funny.
0: It's like a really good basketball
1: player. Give it to the big guy in the middle, and you just tell him to lay it in.
0: Yeah, so we didn't even talk to him about college basketball. They did on 98 Rock. They also got a story from him about Eddie Van Halen, going over to Fred Durst's place with a tank to get back some equipment that Fred Durst had allegedly stolen. So Big Show's got some stories, man.
1: So what you're saying is they had a better interview, more entertaining interview on 98 Rock than we did.
0: I wouldn't say that at all. I thought we got some great stuff.
1: Nothing as good as that. That was great.
0: And we got some good stuff. Yeah, that's
1: really good.
0: That's pretty wild.
1: We got to get better, man.
0: Yeah, Fred Durst should stop stealing stuff. Well, it's a rock station. They got rock conversation. It makes sense. They also talk college basketball with them, which we didn't. So maybe we did drop the ball. No, it's a great interview. 24 minutes. 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DAE On Demand, all that good stuff. Just like you find the show as normal. Kylian Mbappe found himself back on the scoring side of things as France won 2-0 yesterday, but also found himself dinged up. There was some concern about whether or not he'd be able to go in the next round, but he says, do not be concerned. He called it a knock on his ankle and says he's all good. We don't need to worry about Mbappe in the World Cup.
1: France, it was a quiet game early for that first half, and then 2 goals in a quick amount of time, and they ended up winning 2-0. I had the exact score 3-0. I needed one more. One more! But either way, France looks dominant, and we will we'll have to see what happens today in the game. I've got Spain winning. At least I'm rooting for Spain.
0: Oh, dude.
1: You know why we're rooting for Spain.
0: Yeah, to take out Belgium.
1: Take out Belgium. It's crazy. We would have been playing today.
0: Might even be something we'll be talking about in a few minutes.
1: We would have been playing today.
0: Might even be talking about that in a few minutes.
1: Yeah.
0: All right. I'm going to test our good friend, the Cobra, Jason Barringer, who is filling in for Sam Cohen today. Jason, is it possible to be at one time both the best and the worst?
2: Is that the end of the sentence?
0: That's it. Yeah, that's the question. That's,
2: yes, 100%.
1: It's not the best question.
2: It's 100% possible to at the same time be the best and the worst.
1: I mean, how could you be the best and the worst?
2: You're the only one doing it.
0: You're disagreeing with me? Are you saying that's not possible?
2: I'm saying it is possible.
0: No, you are, yes.
2: To be the best and the worst.
0: Aaron seems to be saying it's not possible.
1: You're the best. You can be the best at being the worst.
0: I didn't say that. I said being the best while also being the worst.
1: At the same thing?
0: Sort of.
1: Then impossible.
0: Well, I tell you, it is very possible. And once again, it doesn't matter what he's doing. Charles Barkley is always the best. And once again, as he has probably been many times in his life, Charles Barkley is the best while also being the worst. Charles Barkley, I imagine, plays more golf than most people.
1: A lot of golf.
0: And he still looks like me, or maybe even worse. Now, he's better at golf than I am, but he might look worse swinging club than I do. It's very weird.
1: No, he's gotten better. He's actually his shot. He's figured it out.
0: It's still weird. I've seen it.
1: Not as weird as yours. He's gotten a lot better.
0: Well, apparently, a lot better isn't good enough, because once again, Charles Barkley is the longest shot to win a celebrity golf tournament. He has slimmed down, to your point, Aaron, and is fresh off of his two best performances.
1: He's getting better, I told you.
0: Of his career at the American Century Championship. However, odds makers still don't like him. He is, right now, Aaron, you might want to jump on this. You love some good odds. I don't know if you want to put this in parlay of the day, but you love some good odds. Barkley right now is a 7,500-1. Those are his odds, I should say, to win the annual celebrity tournament at Edgewood Tahoe Golf Course.
1: I'm not going
0: to
1: take that. I'm better off going, does he finish over under 63.5 in the field, where last year he finished 69th. The year before that, in 2024, career best 58th. So he's getting better. And if you believe John Smoltz, we just talked about a former great pitcher and former teammate.
0: And a very good golfer.
1: Yeah, we were talking about Greg Maddux, but a former teammate, John Smoltz, has come out and said this about Charles Barkley. He's come so far. I played with Charles 20 years ago, and where he's at now, motivated, lost weight, looks great. Every year he's got a bar that he's trying to raise. Yeah, I see it. The swing looks better, the improvements in the game. I mean, Charles is living his best life now, Pat.
0: He's got a bar he's trying to raise, all right. And I don't know if it's in golf, but good for him. I love Charles Barkley, but he is the best and also the worst, because he's got the worst odds to win this celebrity tournament, while also being the best, period, because he's Charles Barkley. Those are today's top headlines, brought to you by Storm Smart. Storm Smart, be smart, be safe, be Storm Smart.
1: All right, let's build a parlay, Pat. You ready?
0: I am ready.
1: We're going to build a parlay. We're going to do a little parlay of the day. So if we want, it's just Pat and myself today with Sam Cohen out on vacation. Of course, Jason Barringer filling in. If he'd like to throw a leg into the parlay of the day, you can do that. But we're looking for one from you, the goons. We want to hear what you have to say. 82945. Start your text with DAE. There's tennis action going on in a little bit. Maybe we'll have a Wimbledon leg. Maybe we'll have a soccer leg. Maybe baseball. We will.
0: There's a tease. We will have a soccer leg.
1: All right. Parlay of the day, followed by a very bizarre story in the world of the NBA. We'll get to that coming up in a few minutes here on the Pat and Aaron Show.
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1: All right, we're going to try to not let you down here on the Pat and Aaron Show. We've got a parlay of the day. We haven't cooked up a parlay of the day in a while.
0: I need some action, Aaron.
1: Dude, I was scorching hot before my trip. I was pretty red hot after my trip. The last this week, I've been ice cold. I've been losing all my parlays by one. And another, I told you that the other day, another one yesterday, a five-legger, I hit four. That's how it goes. That's how it goes sometimes with the parlays. Let's hope that we don't do that here with the parlay of the
0: day. I've been diversifying a little bit, and I've been doing better in some places than other places. I'll just say that.
1: So let's have you, Pat, start off the parlay of the day for us. What's the leg that you're going to be going with here?
0: So I was thinking about going with Spain to advance because I really want to root for Spain today against Belgium, who, of course, knocked us out. And I just think Spain is the better team based on what I have no idea, based on what other people tell me. But it's the odds are terrible when it comes to advance. So I'm going to say Spain to win 90 minutes plus extra time. Not extra time, but what do they call that stupid extra?
1: Spain to win.
0: Yeah.
1: And plus what's time. So what is Spain to win? What are the odds there?
0: Let me pull open my app. Minus 155. Okay, 165.
1: Now that means they're going to have to do what France did yesterday and win in regulation. Exactly. So if it goes to extra time, just keep in mind we're going to lose that bet.
0: Yeah. Stoppage time was the one I was looking for.
1: Yes.
0: Yeah.
1: Stoppage time is fine.
0: Yeah.
1: Your stoppage time.
0: It's stupid, but it's also fine.
1: Yeah, it works when it comes to that. All right, I'm going to go to Wimbledon. So if you're going to do this, you got to do it now.
0: Wimbledon.
1: You got to do this now you want to do it, because the match that I'm going with is going to be starting here in about 40 minutes. It is the semifinal matchup between Arthur Ferry, the hometown, the Brit, against Zverev, who's the number
0: heavy
1: two. Heavy favorite. Here's what I'm going to do. We're not going to take off a ferry. We're not going to take him to win. We're going to go in. You got to go underneath. Like, you got to go into that actual specific matchup and look for, go to sets. Total sets.
0: Okay.
1: Let's go over 3.5 total sets.
0: All right.
1: Over 3.5 total sets. And it is at -110. You got to go down all the way to the bottom, over 3.5 total sets, -110. That means all off a ferry, and it's a best of five. All off a ferry has to do is win one set. And if he wins one set and ends up losing it all to Zverev, we still get that. So we're going to cash that in.
0: I like that.
1: Somebody on the text line from the 727, as we ask you to text in your legs of the parlay of the day, somebody texted in Jannik Sinner in four sets. So if we wanted to,
0: Pat, a dominant victory, right?
1: And he's facing Djokovic. But what if we wanted to do it, we could do the same exact thing for that matchup, which is going to be at 10:30 this morning. We could take over 3.5 sets. So all we have to do is see both guys win a set, and then we're going to win that bet. As long as one.
0: That the move? That's the move, you think?
1: I think that's the play.
0: This is my first ever tennis bet, Aaron. First ever tennis bet.
1: Wow.
0: Yeah.
1: Mazel tov.
0: Yeah, I feel accomplished today. I feel like you've brought me to a new land.
1: This is, and now maybe we'll have you watching the tennis today, because it's going to be, I think, interesting
0: action.
1: Let's
0: not get carried away, Aaron.
1: All we have to do is have all four players win a set. If all four players win a set today, we're going to win both those bets.
0: So we're doing how much?
1: Over 3.5 sets.
0: Over 3.5 sets
1: again?
0: -165.
1: -165. So over 3.5 sets there. All right. Here's where we go crazy, because right now we've got a pretty moderate. This is not a crazy parlay. Three legger. But somebody texted in from the 813. They want to throw Jonathan Aranda over an RBI today in
0: ballsy.
1: The parlay of the day. It is ballsy. It is a ballsy move. What do we think about the move, though, Pat?
0: It does add some juice.
1: +175.
0: Does
1: that adds
0: some juice.
1: A lot of juice. I don't know how we didn't make this deciding factor, because that could be a make or break type
0: really
1: of deal.
0: Could.
1: 2-for-4 for Jonathan Aranda yesterday. Overall, the season he's having, you know, he's just a hit machine. Pat, I'm going to let you be the deciding factor if we want to do this.
0: I think we should ask the Cobra.
1: Here's my problem with this. As far as Jonathan Aranda, he's been such a huge run producer for the Rays this season.
0: Yeah.
1: But with that being said, he has been on a slide throughout this period of play here. For the last 10 games, I believe, he's got 3 RBIs, and they all came in one game.
0: And they were the only RBIs in that game, by
1: That's
0: the way.
1: Correct.
0: That was the game you read the other day, right? Yeah. The 3-0 victory.
1: 3-0 win against the Yankees. So
0: I kind of don't like it.
1: I think we should just stay away and stick with our three-legger.
0: I'm with you.
1: Sorry to that. We got a couple other ones. Shoop in Spring Hill sent one. I don't think we're going to take that one, Shoop. But so that's it. That's the three-legger. We're going to go Arthur Ferry, Wimbledon, over 3.5 sets against Zverev. We're going to go over 3.5 sets in the Jannik Sinner Novak Djokovic matchup. And then we're going to go Spain to win in regulation. In regulation, make sure you take that. And if you want to do Spain to advance, that'll be a little safer for you, but we're going to do Spain in regulation.
0: Terrible odds on Spain to advance, though.
1: Yeah, three-legger. What do we have it at, Pat?
0: I added a little bit of a boost, but it's plus 392.
1: With the boost, plus 392? All right, moderate.
0: Does it show the
1: okay, plus, so without the boost.
0: I'm not sure, to be honest with you. You tell me. I can't tell. I'm not good enough to know. I think that's... The 392 is before the boost, isn't it?
1: I believe so, yes. I believe so. So, there you go. Moderate one. There you have it. Parlay of the day here on the Pat and Aaron Show. I hope we win it.
0: We're not getting rich, but we're going to make some money.
1: I hope we all win it here. There's an interesting story going on in San Antonio where their announcer's been fired after an alleged affair with one of the Spurs players' sisters.
0: You think Chris Mathis might go after the gig now that he knows he's not getting the Bucks gig?
1: He was the one that sent it the story to the group, and I'm like, Chris is just looking for, like, he's like, oh no, another one bites the dust. But it was
0: I hope he's being as critical of this guy as he was of Diana Rossini. But well, maybe not.
1: He was
0: maybe
1: very not. Critical. No, but it was Jacob not. Toby, the franchise's parted way with play-by-play announcer Jacob Toby, after reports emerge of him having an affair with the sister of a Spurs player. Now, at first, Pat, I'm thinking this is like a Biggie, I got a story to tell, where everyone's like, who is Biggie now? Biggie, rapper, he was rapping about infamously or famously, whatever you want to say.
0: If you're saying who's Biggie, by the way, shame on you.
1: He was sneaking into a girl's head. The song, I Got a Story to Tell, is all about him sneaking into a woman's house. And then when her man comes home, he's sneaking out, going out the window.
0: It's a great song.
1: And everyone was like, he was talking about a player on the
0: going
1: Knicks.
0: Going out the window. I know you've heard the song.
1: Where does he
0: go out the window. He robs the dude.
1: He does end up robbing the dude.
0: He robs the dude. He ties her up. He ties her up.
1: That's right.
0: And so, then tells the guy, get the money out the floor.
1: That was the only way to make it seem like he wasn't having an affair with her. So he had to do that.
0: Yeah.
1: He had to.
0: He turned it into a B&E.
1: He had to do that. So I'm thinking, like, because we found out.
0: Can't believe you said he went out the window.
1: My bad.
0: Such shame. Rest in peace, Biggie.
1: I told the wrong story. So he
0: I got a wrong story to tell.
1: I got an inaccurate story to tell. But yeah, so he ends up, everyone wanted to know who was the Knicks player, and there was all the speculation of who it was. Well, allegedly this affair was with Lindy Waters III's sister. It's come out. That it's Lindy Waters III's sister. That's the allegation.
0: Something like Wemby or something, a little bit of juice here.
1: Now, he's been fired, and he's been fired for allegedly hooking up with his sister. I don't know why he was fired, though. Was he fired? He has a girlfriend. Was he fired because he's a bad guy because he cheated on his girlfriend, or is he fired because a player on the Spurs is mad that he hooked up with his sister? Probably the latter.
0: Probably the latter. However, if it's the prior, it's the funniest story in the history of the NBA. Because it's the NBA. The NBA. These dudes, let me tell you something. I had a buddy that covered the NBA very close. And I won't name names. But he's seen a couple of players one night going into a hotel room with a gaggle of chicks.
1: Yeah, like that's a story to tell. They got a lot of stories
0: to
1: tell.
0: You know what I mean? Like,
1: Waters, though, he's just a bench player. He's a role guy, but I'd have to assume he was not happy about all these things that came out.
0: Hypocrite.
1: Yeah. We don't know that. Stop it.
0: No, listen, I'm sure there's some NBA guys that don't go wild off the court.
1: All right, let's get back into the Rays and the Yankees, and then let's look ahead to the Mariners that are in. They're in for three games before the All-Star break. Before the All-Star break, we'll get into that. And plus, Zach Robinson and his philosophy and how it could really be impactful for the Buccaneers coming up this season. That's all coming up on the Pat and Aaron Show.
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5: 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The new Harlan Coben mystery, I Will Find You, on Netflix tumbles out of the top 3 to 5. And House of the Dragon on HBO Max is in at 4. 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The final season of The Bear on FX on Hulu soars up to 2. And once again, Widow's Bay on Apple TV is on top, your number one streamed show.
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11: 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It's a Friday morning. Hopefully, you're all getting ready to enjoy your weekend. I'm getting ready to enjoy a bit of a long weekend. I'm off Monday, Tuesday, and Wednesday next week. And then Aaron's off Thursday and Friday. Basically, we hate each other. We're just working opposite days at this point.
13: Right. Our vacations are from each other.
11: Maybe for you, especially. But a rough day for the Rays at the Trop yesterday. They split the series with the New York Yankees after losing 12-4. And it's one of those games, for me,

0: I went into really optimistic because you had Drew Rasmussen on the bump, who is we've coined the nickname Mr. C for Mr. Consistency for Drew Rasmussen, because that's what we've always gotten out of him. And then the last two times out, not very good against Houston, where he gave up 6 hits and 5 earned runs, and not good. Even worse yesterday, only going 2 1/3, which we just don't see.
1: And he looks,
0: we just don't see from Drew Rasmussen.
1: He looked good through 2, and then the third wasn't good at all.
0: It wasn't great. 7 hits, 6 runs, 6 earned runs. And it was not a very good day for Drew Rasmussen.
1: First pitch strikes,
0: not a very good day for the Rays.
1: First pitch strikes to 12 of 14 batters he faced. No walks, but he gave up the season high 6 hits. Very hittable. And I said earlier in the show, the reason why he was very hittable, he was leaving everything up in the zone. Everything up in the zone the Yankees were mashing. And you know, when guys like Wells are getting home runs, that's a sign of a guy who's been ice cold. It's like, all right, if this guy's going to hit a home run, it's just not our day.
0: Yeah, but Aaron said it earlier. Like, should we be worried about Drew Rasmussen after a couple of subpar performances? And I will say the same thing he said earlier, and the answer is no. The answer is no. I'm not worried about him. The All-Star break will be good, even though he will be going to the All-Star game, so it's not like he'll just be sitting at home. But I love the experience for these guys, even though Aaron knows, and, I often, joke about All-Star snubs. Like, I think Jonathan Aranda should be there, but I don't feel, I'm not going to do a whole segment on they screw Jonathan Aranda. I know guys care and I know guys want to go. I don't get really worked up about All-Star snubs. I'm the same way about Hall of Fame snubs. The guys who go are deserving of going, even if there's somebody who might be a little bit deserving more. I'm not going to rant and rave about how player X shouldn't be on the American League All-Star team because Jonathan Aranda should.
1: I'll give you a hot take. I think Nick Martinez is more deserving than Jonathan Aranda this season. And that's as good as Jonathan Aranda has been. Nick Martinez has been just so stable and consistent for the Rays.
0: On the bump tonight, by the way, at Tropicana Field against the Seattle Mariners as they start that series, the last one before the All-Star break. But 7-2, 2.61 ERA, 61 strikeouts to 18 walks.
1: Highest WAR of any pitcher on Tampa Bay.
0: Mm.
1: I know you don't love it when it comes to WAR.
0: Explain to me why.
1: Well, I don't. You know what? I don't
0: or
1: think
0: how
1: the way the how is more the why.
0: Yeah,
1: the how no is more the why.
0: No one knows how.
1: But
0: I'm telling you, I will never believe in it. It is the worst stat in all of sports.
1: You can make the argument though that Nick Martinez should be on that team, and
0: I agree.
1: Nick Martinez, obviously happy for his fellow teammates, but he expected. We thought that Nick Martinez is going to be an All-Star, and it's something he would like to go with them. Of course he wants to go with them. And he's earned enough. He's earned a spot to do it. So I know it's not for you, Pat, the most important thing. And I get it. Overall, it's not the most important thing. But for guys, specifically guys who are trying to get, have worked their butts off all season long, and somebody who is as exuberant as a Nick Martinez, I can understand why a soon-to-be 36-year-old, would be upset. But the good thing is we're hoping that we get an announcement today that he'll be added to the team due to a specific injury. And that's what we said earlier in the week.
0: Do we know what that injury is?
1: I said earlier in the week, Pat, I expect him to be on this All-Star team. We did that with Sam while he was here. I expect him to be on the All-Star team. But the opening was created potentially with Boston starter Ranger Suarez going down on the 15-day IL with a groin strain. So there is an expectation that Nick Martinez could be added to that American League team here today, which would be great news because then now we're talking about a fifth All-Star, and he deserves it. And he even said earlier in the week, he said, it kind of sucked I wasn't selected, but we'll see if I get a chance if someone can't pitch or whatever, but it is what it is. He wants to go, man.
0: Yeah, and to hear him say it kind of sucked, it makes me want to see him go even more. And especially when you think about the dichotomy between who he's been since opening day. I mean, he didn't start on opening day, but who he's been since the season has begun versus who were we starting to become very concerned he was going to be after the spring. If you don't remember, his numbers in the spring were not bad. They were atrocious. After his last start in the spring, it was either his last or second to last start in the spring, we talked about how if you had taken the numbers from that start and extrapolated them over the entire spring, it would have been bad. That one start, if you extrapolated over the entire spring, would have been bad. So a guy that we came into the season, certainly I did, thinking like, uh-oh, this dude might be a real liability in the rotation. Instead, has not only not been a liability, he's been unbelievable. 7-2, 2.61 ERA, again, 61 strikeouts to 18 walks. The guy's been fantastic, and today's a good day for him to be very, very good to fantastic because the Seattle Mariners in town, very good baseball team. We talked about this before the Yankees series. You had the Yankees, who you've now split with, and then Seattle. Those are the two teams. Those are the two teams in the American League East, in the American League, I should say, with better odds, according to Vegas and the Hard Rock app, and I think anywhere else you'll look, with better odds to win the American League than the Tampa Bay Rays.
1: And I think everyone talked about them being inconsistent. They had the rough stretch, but more often than not, they've been consistent this season as they've had a ton of sweeps. They've had a ton of winning streaks, and I expect more of that. I don't know. They're not going to have as many sweeps, I don't think, but they'll be able to continue to have some good series, some good winning streaks, and be able to have a good second half of the season. But yeah, today, if Nick Martinez is named, as a lot of people expect, he actually will be named as the All-Star replacement. He will be the fifth Ray to make the team. That is the most in the American League. So you're not a bad team if you have, you know, everyone's like, oh, they don't really have great players. You know, they're going to have five All-Stars potentially here.
0: If you say this team is inconsistent based on the first half that they've had, and let's pretend for a second, hopefully not, let's pretend for a second they were to get swept by Seattle this weekend. They'd go into the All-Star break at 54-40, 14 games above 500. They had a bad, you know what it is? If you're looking at the Rays and saying they're inconsistent, you're looking at the Rays with a magnifying glass, right? You're zoned in specifically on the Rays and only the Rays, and you're not taking a broader look at all of baseball. Because, yeah, they had a bad, 24-game stretch or whatever the hell it was that was not great, right? Who hasn't?
1: There's two teams this season that I would say haven't, and it's that I haven't seen that inconsistency, that losing streak. It's the Dodgers, and the Brewers.
0: Yeah, but for the most part, it's something that is league-wide, and you know what? It won't shock me if the Dodgers, and they're great, and so are the Brewers. But it won't shock me if either one of them has a stretch like that in the second half or after the All-Star break. Like, these things just happen. I said early in the season, during that stretch, whoever ends up being the best team in baseball probably going to have a stretch just like this. But outside of that stretch, they've been better than consistent, right? Like, if you take that stretch away, which obviously you can't do, but if you take that stretch away, we're talking about them like the Dodgers or the Brewers. We're talking about them as one of the most dominant teams in all of baseball. Hell, we're there now. They're the best team. They have the best record, at least, in the entire American League with that stretch included.
1: They have the third best record in all of baseball.
0: Yeah, exactly. If you're going to say that they're inconsistent, I had very low expectations for this team, right? But to say they're inconsistent, even at 54-40, even if they were to go get swept this weekend, would be insane, because what they've been is not just consistent, but consistently good.
1: The craziest thing, two of the better teams in baseball this year are from the state of Florida. The Miami Marlins are scorching hot. Scorching hot.
0: It's crazy.
1: They have been so good. And I don't know if they've arrived yet, but they're on their way. They're legit.
0: The Miami Marlins have the second best record in the American League, if they're in the American League.
1: Only behind the Rays.
0: Second best record in the American League, if they're in the American League. And by the way, they're in third place in the National League East.
1: Yeah, just like, in their division alone. Behind the Braves and the Phillies. In the National League East alone, they won six in a row. They're scorching hot, that team. So, Yeah, I'm excited to see what the Rays can do before this All-Star break and then to get a little rest for at least everybody but potentially five guys if Martinez gets added to the team. Randy Arozarena in town. Randy Arozarena in town. Feels like the worst weekend with Longo's legacy weekend. It feels like the worst weekend for that.
0: That's a really good point, actually. But
1: Do you think he looks into left field at the tarps off territory? He's like, that's Randy Lynn.
0: Is that where it is? I didn't even realize it was the same.
1: It's in that same area, spot. Yeah.
0: That's pretty funny.
1: That's my land.
0: I think he'd appreciate it.
1: He'd say stolen land.
0: One of my all-time favorite Rays players, and I imagine that for some Rays fans, they feel similarly. The scene in left field with him and his wife after he was traded, and they came back and sat in Randy Land, and you could see how emotional he was. His wife was crying. That added to my love for Randy Arozarena. Like, I loved him as a player. He's so exciting. You know, you could tell how much he loved the Randy Land thing. But the fact that this fan base meant that much to him, that he came back after being traded and sat there with his wife, and they both became emotional, like, that to me, that's the guy you want, man. That's the guy you want on your team. It's a guy that cares that much, not just about the game, but about the fans, about like all of it. Like, that's a guy you want. And I know they had to do some things to like revamp this organization and get the farm system back to where we're used to it being. And certainly it wasn't very good. And they made a bunch of moves and now it is very good. But he's still a guy I wish we could have here, man.
1: Right. And you think about it, Pat, and I think about Randy Arozarena and Brandon Lau and what this team, for what their needs are, and what they're missing and what their needs are and what they had.
0: God, imagine this team with those guys.
1: I mean,
0: it's what's tough about being a Rays fan, man.
1: And then it's tough because you got to figure out who is Chandler Simpson if you still have Randy Arozarena. How are you shuffling things and working things out in the outfield to make sure you're still, because you have the depth.
0: I love those problems.
1: And then you got to think, you know, Brody Hopkins, who was involved in that Randy trade, high expectations for him. You have to think about Jacob Melton, who was involved in that Brandon Lau trade. Like, they're going to have to come in and help out Brody Hopkins probably later than we'd see a Jacob Melton. I expect to be able to see the production from Jacob Melton, hopefully in the near future, as he's doing some really good things at the lower level. But this is how baseball works, and it's tough sometimes.
0: There's something I was certain you were going to say that you didn't say that I just started marinating on here a moment ago. Like, you know, it'd probably be very, very cool and fun to watch because of the energy. Randy Arozarena and Junior Caminero as teammates.
1: Yeah, electric. Like,
0: that would
1: yeah.
0: be so much fun.
1: And just like, as a leader for it. That's the brutal part of baseball, man. And yeah, you got to build up the farm system.
0: Part of being a Rays fan.
1: It's brutal sometimes. Because when you think, especially for the needs that they have, that's the toughest part. Is like, we're talking about going out and getting a second baseman, maybe Luis Arraez at the trade deadline. It's like, well, we had a really good one here right now.
0: We're in such a weird spot with this team as Rays fans, all of us. We're in such a weird spot because the team's very good. But we also know if they spent a little more, they could be that much better, right? Like, if we kept around a Brandon Lau, if we kept around a Randy Arozarena, like, how good could we be right now? And if we spent more, we wouldn't need the farm system to be as good and all the, like, there's so much about that part of this team right now that also filters back into the pursuit of a ballpark, which that whole thing, it's a weird, like, uncomfortable, like, we're enjoying the season, but also there's this weird kind of, I don't want to call it a cloud, because there's a lot of positivity, and I believe, Ken Babby, that they're making a lot of progress. But you're watching this team, and you're thinking about guys like Randy Arozarena and Brandon Lau, who you'd love to still have here. You're watching them play well. You're thinking and worried about the ballpark. And then you're also thinking about, like, what happens if and when, hopefully if and when, that gets done. How much do things really change for this organization when that ballpark is built and they're making money off of that entire mixed-use development? Like, how much does that impact the payroll, right? Like, we've asked and they've very much danced around that question. Our friend Cat Babby is, you know, and I get it. Like, it's a tough question to answer right now because you don't know about all the financial things that will and can happen based off of all this. But how much more are they going to invest in the product when and if all this stuff happens. Like, it's just so much.
1: We've also got a lockout looming.
0: That makes, why?
1: It's part of the conversation.
0: Why did you do that?
1: It's part of the conversation.
0: I know.
1: It's looming.
0: I know. It's a tough, like.
1: And that's where Junior, it gets even more sticky because Junior's a part of it. He's a young kid who's recently, we've heard his interview. He's recently talked about how his involvement in it. And, you know, it's smart of Junior. He's looking out for his interest too in the future. He's one of the youngest, best, brightest stars of the future here. And these negotiations are going to have a big impact on him and his future. So, yeah, it's not that easy of just going, hey, Junior, sign this, or for the Rays to go, hey, we want to sign Junior, but you don't know what's going to, of course they want to sign him. We just don't know what's going to be happening here with baseball. There's a lot of question marks.
0: We need to get this thing done.
1: That's the most Pat Donovan line ever.
0: Listen, you can just put it on a shirt. Is it wrong?
1: No, it's obvious. It's like, we need to get this thing done. We could put that on a shirt for you, and we could wear it for so many different things.
0: It's obvious for you. It's obvious for me. Doesn't seem to be so obvious for Tampa City Council.
1: Yeah, well, that's for the stadium. I'm talking when the lockout. It's like, what are you talking about? We need to get this thing done.
0: The ballpark.
1: Right, the ballpark.
0: Listen,
1: yeah,
0: the ballpark gets done, and everything else we'll figure out. Right? Like, it's going to suck if there's a lockout, and I've got a strong feeling that there's going to be. But at the same time, let's get the ballpark, and everything else we'll figure out. Because if we don't get the ballpark, who cares about everything else?
1: If we don't get the ballpark, we don't have a team anymore.
0: That's what I'm saying. And I'm not, like, obviously I'll still be a baseball fan, but boy, will things change in a billion different ways if we screw this thing up for this city.
1: Yeah. Our livelihoods.
0: Yeah, possibly.
1: Quite possibly, yes.
0: Probably.
1: Most likely.
0: You're saying we're getting fired?
1: Save us, Rays.
0: Hey.
1: Save us, City Council. Save our jobs.
0: So this is what we need now. We need people showing up at Tropicana Field. All right. I don't know how, but we got to find an award or something for
1: rewards and awards.
0: Yeah, both. Whatever it is.
1: We got you covered.
0: For anybody does this, we need people at the Trop with signs that say, save the Trop. Or not save the Trop. Sorry. Save the Rays and the Pat and Aaron show.
1: Then random people will be like, wait, if they don't know what's going on, they'll be like, what's going on with the Pat and Aaron show?
0: That's the best part.
1: And then
0: they got to know.
1: Then they reach out to iHeart. They're like, do not get rid of it. That's good for us, too.
0: Yeah. And they got to know. Listen, if you're at a Rays game and you see that sign and you're like, uh-oh, what's going on with the Pat and Aaron show? What are you going to do to find out?
1: Go on social media?
0: Damn it.
1: That's what I would do.
0: I was hoping you were going to say listen. You'd listen.
1: Yeah, that one, too. Should always be listening. But yes, you would listen.
0: Get your boy from Smack Apparel. That would be our good friend Jeff Antonella. This is on the text line. Get your boy from Smack Apparel to make this shirt.
1: Yeah, it's just Pat. It's a picture of Pat.
0: We need to get it done.
1: Just going, we need to get it done. We need to get it done.
0: You know,
1: it'd
0: be better than a picture of me. The picture of the renderings, like that guy just said. The new renderings.
1: No, because we don't need that in the background. I just need, it's a generic shirt.
0: Face.
1: Because I could wear it for 20 different situations throughout the year, not just this, of going, we need to get it done. Hey guys, we got to get this done.
0: Yeah.
1: We got to get this done.
0: The shirts?
1: They're like, you're going to say it.
0: I feel like the shirts now is in that category. We got to get this done.
1: Yeah, we got to get this done. It's going to be Junior Cam and Eric contract. We got to get this done.
0: Is Nick out there yet? Is Nick sitting out at his desk?
1: Nick Wise is out there. Eventually, you're
0: going
1: to...
0: You keep this going for a second.
1: Oh, I'll keep this bit running. Eventually, one more... How many more things can I find for Pat that he's going to say, we need to get this done? Stadium, we need to get this done. Contract, we need to get this done. Baker Mayfield, we need to get this done. No, you're not saying that yet. You just told Nick we're going
0: to
1: get it done?
0: I said, Nick, we need to get this done. And he looked at me and said, get it done. Get it done.
1: He's done with it. He's like, this week needs to end for the Pat and Aaron show.
0: Why? I think it's been a great week for the Pat.
1: We've had a lot
0: show.
1: Of fun.
0: Yeah.
1: We're getting to the All-Star
0: break. What are you looking
1: break.
0: For?
1: I want my sports back.
0: We've got the Rays tonight against Seattle.
1: I love it. I've got Wimbledon action starting in 6 minutes, which
0: Mbappe?
1: I've already locked in. Well, Mbappe's advanced with France, but we're going to have Spain and Belgium today. So, yeah, I've got some different sports.
0: Did you see Belgium lose tonight?
1: Belgium better lose tonight. Belgium better lose. You don't beat us. Actually, do we want them to win? to be like, we lost to the good team. I know how that works.
0: I hate that. Every time someone's like, you know, we did lose to the eventual champion. It's like, who cares?
1: Well, it says that you like lost to a really good team and not like some crap team. If Belgium goes and gets shut out tonight, 4-0 today, this afternoon.
0: How much soccer have you been watching recently?
1: A lot.
0: It doesn't seem to be any rhyme or reason.
1: I love soccer.
0: It doesn't matter. Do you? You love it.
1: Absolutely love it.
0: F Chelsea. I don't know who Chelsea's rival is, but I'm going to find out and I'm going to be a supporter of them.
1: Wow.
0: Just to screw with you and Nick.
1: Wow, dude.
0: F Chelsea.
1: That's honestly.
0: 82945. Who is Chelsea's biggest rival?
1: Yeah. Help Pat find his next. Next favorite team. Help
0: them. Do kickers belong in the Ring of Honor? That's the question we'll ask as we start today's top headlines next. Yeah, I almost said tomorrow. All right. I want to tell you about our good friends at Suncoast Credit Union. 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
15: 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Epstein would become one of the world's most infamous predators, a man who could have faced decades in prison but served just 13 months in his own wing of a county jail.
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15: 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Truth and Lies, Jeffrey Epstein.
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1: 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And the Rays getting the loss yesterday to the Yankees, 12-4. They'll be back in action against the Seattle Mariners tonight. Three-game series before the All-Star break. That game tonight, 7:10. 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
0: The Yankees heading to Washington. Hopefully they stumble out there and the Rays can take advantage against Seattle and maybe build this lead a little bit since they weren't able to take advantage in that four-game set against the Yankees.
1: It was Morocco who couldn't take advantage yesterday. They got shut out 2-0 against France. Mbappe with a goal. A little injury scare, but he says he is A-OK moving forward. France with a 2-0 victory to advance. Today you got Spain against Belgium at 3:00.
0: Glad Mbappe's okay, because I'm rooting for the underdogs, like I said, and when I mentioned that, like, I think it was Sam said to me, like, don't you want to see the best players? And I'm like, I'd like to see underdogs in these type of things. But that said, like, if a team's advancing, you want their best players out there. You don't want to see France without Mbappe. So good to see him being okay.
1: Wimbledon semifinals about to get underway here is Arthur Ferry taking on Zverev. We've got him in over 3.5 sets in our parlay of the day. And then a little bit later on, 10:30, it's going to be Jannik Sinner against Novak Djokovic. So the semifinals in Wimbledon as they try to advance to the finals.
0: My first ever golf. My first ever, I have bet on golf. My first ever tennis bet. Let's hope we can pull it off. And hopefully some people jumped in on us with the parlay of the day.
1: And I say mazel tov to that for getting in on that for the first time.
0: Well, it's only mazel tov if we win, right?
1: Well, congratulations to making the bet, first one ever. And mazel tov, congrats to winning it. And mazel tov to Adam Vinatieri. Do kickers belong in the Ring of Honor? You asked that question, Pat, heading into the break. Adam Vinatieri is heading to the Ring of Honor for the Indianapolis Colts. And he had quite a career. He's scheduled to be enshrined in a Pro Football Hall of Fame next month. And then it was announced on Wednesday he'll be the next player inducted into the Indianapolis Colts Ring of Honor. What a shame. Shame on the Colts. He's going to the Hall of
0: Fame.
1: He had to get into the Hall of Fame for him, for the Colts to go, you know what, maybe we'll put him in the Ring of Honor too for us.
0: I don't know how the Colts do it. Maybe that is their standard, is that we put you in if you go to the Hall of Fame. Like, maybe they don't put non-Hall of Famers on the wall. Maybe they don't make them a Ring of Honor recipient. We don't know who is going in for the Bucks this year yet, do we?
1: During that run, I'm not sure.
0: Yeah, I don't think so.
1: During that Super Bowl run for Indy, of course, you remember him and his Super Bowl game-winning kicks for the Patriots in the Super Bowl. But as a Colt, 14 field goals in the postseason when they won that Super Bowl. 5 in the divisional round win over the Ravens. 3 in the Super Bowl alone against the Bears. So
0: the hell, Peyton Manning, get in the end zone.
1: Right. But either way, I think Vinatieri, this is you had to wait a long time to get into the Colts Ring of Honor.
0: There are very few kickers you remember. Period. Like Martin Gramatica, Adam Vinatieri. Like, there are very few guys. Like,
1: Vander Jack.
0: Like, you can, like, I can pull out Jay Feely out of my butt. Like, you know what I mean? Like, I can think of names of kickers. But how many kickers do you truly remember? Martin.
1: Sebastian Janikowski.
0: Yeah, like, there is, yeah, there's a very small, especially if you go outside of teams that you're rooting for, right? Like, outside the Bucs, outside teams you grew up rooting for, like, there's very few kickers that do enough to be memorable in this game. And there's no question that Vinatieri is very near, if not at the top of that list.
1: Unless you're Justin Tucker. Find other ways.
0: Well, but 10 years from now, you see Justin Tucker, I bet you there's a lot of people that won't remember who he was. And he had a long career.
1: I don't know about that.
0: Even still, I don't think so. I bet you there are people listening to us right now that have no idea why you're saying that. And those are sports fans.
1: What about Steven Gostkowski, which I don't even know if I could pronounce his name still correctly. I never could throughout his career.
0: Actually.
1: Yeah. Go from Vinatieri to him.
0: Yeah.
1: To have those guys.
0: Like, he was a good kicker.
1: And what, did the Colts had Vander Jack into Vinatieri?
0: Yeah, I think so.
1: Dude, I know kickers, man.
0: Yeah.
1: I love kickers.
0: Yeah, I try to avoid them at all costs.
1: We will see if Aaron Judge will be avoiding missing more time here for the Yankees. The Yankees need him back.
0: If I was Aaron Judge, I would just take the rest of the year off to protect myself.
1: He's dealing with his injured rib. He's going to have it tested during the All-Star break, but we haven't really heard any noise on the timeline for Aaron Judge. The Yankees are hopeful the results will show that he's healing properly, but he hasn't played since the end of May. And went on the injured list on June 5th, stress fracture of his right rib. But those ribs, I said it at the time, can be really tricky, especially for a guy like Aaron Judge with all that power and what makes him such a great and feared hitter at the plate.
0: I would imagine anybody, right? Like, if you've got to swing a baseball bat with bad ribs, like, obviously he's been healing for a while now and they don't feel like what they did when he hurt himself. But you ever broken a rib?
1: Pump, buddy.
0: All right, fair enough.
1: But
0: me neither.
1: Hold on. Let's explore that. If I have broken a rib at any point in my life.
0: How many times have I heard about it?
1: Correct.
0: Yeah, that's true.
1: Do you think? Let's set the over-under at 76
0: zero.
1: And a half.
0: Yeah, zero.
1: Like, you would hear about it more than 76 and a half times at this point in as long as you've known me.
0: A year. 76 and a half. I mean, I've heard about your finger 1,000 times, and it's
1: right.
0: A finger.
1: And
0: it's
1: you're
0: a,
1: like.
0: It's a good point. It was a really dumb question.
1: What are your worst of the week? And you've asked some bad ones.
0: I've been around people with rib injuries. You've heard, you know, like, guys talk about it. Like, sometimes it's hard to breathe. If it's hard to breathe, I imagine swinging a baseball bat way out of the realm of possibility. Obviously, Aaron Judge way past the hard to breathe stage of his rib injury. But yeah, swinging a baseball bat, I think probably one of the worst things aside from being tackled in the NFL for your ribs.
1: And to wrap up today's top headlines, I want to have a quick conversation about it as well, because I found it interesting. We talked about something similar the other day about NFL players and maybe a connection to ALS. Well, now there's been a study done that NFL players, it shows, are four times more likely to die from neurodegenerative diseases such as dementia, Parkinson's. This is a study that was released on Wednesday, and it's a scary study to think that these guys, if you're taking the football field and you're part of the NFL and you're a player that's playing, you're four times more likely to die from dementia or Parkinson's. Extremely frightening, and it's just another one of those studies done to the sport where it shows the danger of the sport, and there's so many aspects now where you're trying to protect the player, but at some point, how do you take it much further to protect the player?
0: It really is so hard to figure out because they've done a lot with the helmets and the helmet technology and all that stuff, but we're learning more and more. It's not even necessarily about that impact, but the multiple, you know, the multiple amount of times that you're shaking that noggin around, and it's just, it's very dangerous. It's very scary. By the way, I don't think we got into this, but they just announced recently that Marshawn Nyland, who just recently committed suicide, NFL player, former Dallas Cowboy player, who you may remember committed suicide during the season, he was posthumously diagnosed with stage one CTE. So
1: did he score a touchdown too?
0: Like right before he passed away, I think. Yeah, I believe
1: he did. Special teams touchdown.
0: Yeah.
1: And that's it. Just, it's so sad and devastating. Here's the worst part about it. It's not surprising.
0: No.
1: That's what sucks. It's not surprising.
0: The lunatic, I maybe can't even call him a lunatic because of what he was dealing with, but the guy that went in and tried to shoot up the NFL offices in New York, remember that? He was diagnosed with CTE. Like, there's so much evidence that football is just terrible for you. And
1: but it's one of the best sports to watch.
0: It's just so dangerous. It is the best. And I wrestle with it so much because I love the game so much. And then I've grown to like know people that it's taken from us, right? Like, I've grown up to watch what happened to Vincent Jackson and so many other guys. And it's like, it's so hard to love something so much and know that it's so damaging to people. But I still think it's something we need. I don't want to say need to have, but like, we shouldn't get like the push for a while that there was, like, when we first started to learn about, and the movie came out about concussions, like, there was a lot of like, oh, this, they need to get rid of football. I think that's insane, right? Like, there are so many jobs that are dangerous.
1: But could it turn into a version of flag football?
0: No, I don't know. It should not.
1: Here's something interesting from the study, and I don't think it should either, but it might go that way. They said NFL players had lower death rates from other diseases than national averages, and they highlighted they were less likely to die. NFL players are less likely to die from cancer than the national.
0: That's not surprising to you, is it?
1: No, it's dumb.
0: Like, whether it's cancer, heart
1: cancer
0: disease,
1: in the football field.
0: Yeah, well, like,
1: maybe some specific certain cancers, I guess. I don't know.
0: Again, that's why I went beyond cancer, right? Whether you're talking about cancer or heart disease or a lot of the other things.
1: That's actually noted. Cardiovascular disease is noted in that.
0: Of course it is. Think about it. They're professional athletes.
1: They're athletes.
0: They're unbelievably fit.
1: It's crazy.
0: Like, heart disease takes so many of us because we're fat like me. Like, it's going to get me one day. We all know that. Like, it's just the truth. Like,
1: don't say that.
0: There's a reason why, as a country, we get more and more heart disease, and we're getting fatter and fatter. Like, so yes, professional athletes, right? People that are in unbelievably physical shape, like, yeah, they're not going to have heart disease at the same rate, or cancer, I would imagine, the same rate as the rest of us, because they've taken such good care of their bodies.
1: That's today's top headlines. Howard Team Home Loans, John Howard, your hometown home loan MVP at howardteamhomeloans.com. Pat, I've got I want to bring something up. Nick Wise just shamed me for something.
0: Oh, no.
1: And I need to know if that shame...
0: And then you were shaming him a little bit.
1: Correct. I want to know if his shame towards me was warranted. It might be. And he's actually given you the same shame earlier in the... he's given it to you before. I'll tell you about it next. I want to know if it's warranted next on the Pat and Aaron Show.
0: Shame all the way around on the Pat and Aaron Show. 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
0: Mm-hmm.
1: Wrapping up the week, Pat and Aaron Show. He's Pat Donovan. I'm Aaron Jacobson. Jason Behringer, well, thank you now for your services today. Filling in for Sam Cohen, doing a great job.
0: Appreciate you wearing a shirt that you paid for, Jason.
1: Yeah, that's it. I mentioned earlier, just before I mentioned that Nick Wise was shaming me for something when I went out in the hallway this morning. Nick Wise sitting in studio. Good morning, Nick.
0: Good morning. Can we get Nick's microphone on, young man?
1: So, Nick, we got you, Nick?
0: There we go.
1: Just, yeah, start guessing, yeah, Behringer. We'll get you. You're on.
5: There we go.
1: So I wake up every morning now, and I have to think to myself, because I've been shamed by Nick before for this. Pat, you have definitely been shamed.
5: I did not shame you. First off, you shamed me, but go ahead.
1: And you looked at me this morning. I looked at you, and I said, oh, go. I said, go Bulls, because you're wearing a USF hat and a green shirt.
5: You said, why are you not wearing a race
1: that
5: stuff?
1: That wasn't
5: long
1: until
5: ago.
1: After you shamed me. Literally, I said, go Bulls. And you looked at me, and you said, some slight of like you.
5: No. You made a comment. You went, go, oh, you're just all USF. Like you made a little slight. You know what you made? You made a little slight.
1: I don't
5: there.
1: Know
5: you
1: about
5: did.
1: That.
5: You did.
1: And you came at me and you said you only wear free clothes.
0: Is Look that a slight today. To say you're all USF?
5: No, it was just like the way he said it. He was like, oh, you're all USF
1: you,
5: right
1: Pat,
5: now.
1: Pat, do you think like, I said it in a way where it was like that?
0: I wouldn't be surprised.
5: He's got
0: I wouldn't be surprised. I know the way you say stuff. Yeah. I wouldn't be surprised.
5: He's got beef with USF. And then he's no, like, oh, you call me out for wearing, you know, free stuff. Look at you right now.
1: I don't call you out for wearing free stuff.
5: You look like you've gone to every Rays game this year with all of the merch that you're wearing from the Rays game.
1: I'm celebrating Longo at the Trop, Tropicana Field shirt.
0: By the way, he says he's celebrating Longo. With
5: you going this weekend?
0: Neither of the things he's wearing have anything to do with Longo.
1: I wore the Longo hat yesterday.
5: Okay.
1: I might go tonight for Jed to celebrate Jed.
5: So you're admitting you wore free stuff yesterday and more free stuff.
1: I wear free
0: stuff.
1: He's
0: not going to go to celebrate Longo, by the way. He might go to celebrate Jed.
1: Yeah, I'm going to celebrate Jed. I'm going to support Jed, I should say.
5: Why am I going? Because it's Longo weekend. So you don't even know if you're going yet.
1: I don't know if I'm going yet. My mom's going to be going on Sunday. She bought her tickets. My mom bought tickets on Sunday or a ticket. She's going on Sunday. I will not be going on Sunday, so maybe tomorrow, probably tonight. But here's the thing.
0: Any free shirts involved? And then I might come.
5: There's free hats, but Aaron's already got them, so.
1: Do I look? Here's what I worry about, and this is where Nick has gotten in my head, because I've heard him say this with Pat before.
0: So glad I don't let things bother me like this.
1: Oh, it's so annoying. My existence and my brain is so annoying. I look in my closet and I go, what will be acceptable for Nick to not give me crap today? I swear right, to you, I do look, that at least a couple
0: I
1: times
0: I almost wear 98 Rock shirts all the time just to F with Nick.
5: Well, you would wear this 98 Rock shirt that, like, I think the shirt came out when the station was created. I mean, it's very old, and there's a lot of times, when, first off, we're on camera every day. You're promoting another station, which is fine. I hope they do well, but I want to do better. And
1: that makes sense. That's
5: all right,
1: legit.
5: So, absolutely.
1: That makes sense.
5: But there are times where, you know, clients are brought in here to meet you guys pretty much every day. It's like, I don't, you know, maybe
1: I know.
5: Look a little bit better for the clients.
1: Do I look bad now? Would you say I look bad?
5: I would just say at DA, we're not the best dressed. I would say out of all the tables at, you know, like Sneaker Soiree, like we probably could step our shoe game
0: Hold
5: up.
0: Hold on. At the
5: bit.
0: Sneaker Soiree, we do well.
5: Yeah, but no, like, nobody's got sneakers
0: I've got
5: at
0: plans,
5: DA.
0: I've got plans for next year. Everyone's I wear sneakers every year.
5: Those are tennis shoes.
1: We're also collectively disgusting.
5: Aaron has Fila.
1: Yeah. I'm like, listen,
5: wearing Fila.
1: Here's the thing. I'm a frugal guy. Pat will tell you. I'm
0: Finn
1: not.
0: Finn Gittums.
5: Yeah, we know you're
1: Finn
5: frugal.
1: Finn Gittums, whatever you call them in the 80s. You, Pat, you know, would you say I'm a cheap guy? Like,
5: yes.
1: I'm a frugal guy. No, I'm not a cheap guy. Like, when I go out,
0: I would not say you're a cheap
1: do
0: guy.
1: Do I always offer to pay? I will go out
5: no,
1: of my way.
5: Cheap.
1: Yeah, I will
5: God,
1: go out.
5: Free.
1: I
5: you're
1: never, ever skim. Like, I will
5: Actually,
1: pay
5: I owe you for golf still.
1: You do not owe. No, that's the thing. You don't. I owed you dinners. Like, I told you, I took you out to golf. I like to do those things. Those things make me happy. Spending money on people I care about, that makes me happy.
0: He's bringing us to Bascom soon.
1: Yeah. Clothes, though, they don't make me as happy as they make some people. Shopping doesn't make me that happy.
5: I
1: want to look nice. I don't want to look like a schlep. But I also don't need to be spending, like, when people tell me they spend $200 on a t-shirt, I'm like, you're crazy.
5: I just want to say, I didn't say anything about you made a comment about mine. Whether you meant something by it or
1: not,
5: you made a comment about
1: Correct.
5: Mine. You opened up the door and you're like, oh,
1: Definitely.
5: USF. Like, you know,
1: go
5: Bulls. You got beef with USF. Don't even act like you don't.
0: I don't want to brag. Maybe I was wearing tennis shoes. I don't know. But Aaron can confirm, I got a lot of compliments on my attire at the Sneaker Soiree.
1: Yeah.
0: I'm just saying.
5: No, you looked all right. You had
1: Nick,
5: a bow tie.
1: You were the best dressed, Nick. And
0: Whoa.
1: You was. He just was the best dressed. Our boss said so. Like, Julie Dangler literally said, "You look nice," and she didn't say that to anybody else.
0: Damn it, Julie.
5: We got to step up our shoe game here, man.
1: We got to step up all our game.
5: You know, here's
0: To be honest with you, I've already got something in the works for next year.
5: Here's the only Here's the only way we're going to have nice shoes at Sneaker Soiree is if the Rays do Longo Shoe Night.
0: Yeah, that's correct. Did you not listen to what I just said?
5: You said you're in custom shoes?
0: I've already got them lined up for next year.
5: Really?
0: Yeah.
1: But not through the Rays.
5: Let me ask you this.
0: It's the Sneaker Soiree. It's not the Rays Soiree.
1: The joke is we only wear free shoes.
5: Let me ask you this. You paying for them or like did you find some? Okay.
0: No, I'm
5: paying. I thought you had a shoe guy.
0: You know what? Honestly, it's a friend of mine who does them and he goes, hey, if you mention them on the radio, I can do them for free. And I went, it doesn't work that way. I'm going to pay for them.
1: I almost grabbed shoes off the wall at the Sneaker Soiree because they were nicer than mine. I was like, I should just take these shoes.
5: Wait, you were wearing Fila.
1: Yeah, I was just fit-ins and get-ins.
5: Fila were still around.
1: I didn't either.
5: How much you pay for those?
1: Like $12 on the rack.
5: $12.
1: Yeah. Pat, what do they call fit-ins and get-ins?
0: Yeah, when I was a kid, they called like Filas and like really cheap sneakers. People would call it, oh, you got the fit 'em, get 'em.
5: Filas were for people that had like fat feet because they were like a wider shoe. My brother always
0: that was New Balance.
1: I like the colors.
5: Just New Balance.
1: Should we just get a suit endorsement for everyone on the station? We all just come in suits every day?
5: I worked at a station where the sports guy, he wore a suit, 3-piece suit every day.
0: Every day.
5: It was a little bit every day.
0: Schmuck. Was he a schmuck?
5: He was actually a great guy. And Blobner worked with him. He was actually a good dude. You probably know him. His name's Seth.
1: Jay Retcher would come in his suit, but that was because he was doing Lightning stuff, which is like hockey. A lot of people wear suits at the hockey games.
0: Yeah. That's why I don't go.
1: Sports is this is not a suit arena.
5: No, we're a free t-shirt factory over here. Go look at our Instagram and go look at...
0: I bought this to support local charity.
5: You'll notice every show is wearing free shirts.
1: I bought my shorts. And my underwear.
0: I'm pretty sure I purchased everything I'm wearing today.
1: Hey, if you want...
0: That's a rarity, but I have. It's El Segundo Brewery.
1: If you want free swag from the Rays, make sure you're head on in there this weekend.
5: Yeah, we know Aaron will be there.
1: Yeah, I already got the swag.
0: That's all we have time for this week. Aaron will be back on Monday. I'll be back next Thursday. As always, just want to say, and thank you to Jason Barringer filling in for Sam Cohen as well. Thank you so much to the men and women who serve our country and our community and allow us to be morons for a living. Sorry, Mom. Not the rest of you.
5: I'll be back at noon.
1: Yes, I was going to say, stay tuned. Dan Patrick in a few minutes, and then Nick Wise at noon. I know how to do it, Nick. Pat doesn't.
0: Thank you. Wearing free stuff.
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15: Just before midnight on Saturday, February 19th, 2005, Danielle Imbo and her friend Richard Petrone left a crowded Philadelphia bar. 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
15: Those same questions frustrated law enforcement. The FBI called it murder for hire.
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19: 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One of them was the target. 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
7: It's August 2023. A county government meeting in Pennsylvania's Lehigh Valley. 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
12: My two-month-old son was happily drinking milk from his bottle when he quickly started choking, turned blue, and went limp. My boyfriend transported our son to the changing table as I grabbed an anti-choking device and my boyfriend began assembling it. Two pumps of the device and my son was conscious, gasping for air, and coughing up milk.

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He goes everywhere with you. 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
1: We tend to convince ourselves that this is just the start.
0: The boys are on site in Lake Tahoe for the American Century Championship.
1: Kristen Pulisic said after the loss, hey, this is just the start. It's not. We get to the knockout round and then we get knocked out. The opposition is Mike Tyson.
2: The future of the sport for American soccer is very bright.
1: We keep starting at the same place. The other countries aren't going to go, let's let the United States catch up. That ain't happening. France is going to be dominating for quite some time.
0: Broadcasting from Lake Tahoe, this is Dan Patrick.
1: We did it. We made it to a Friday. It's a meet Friday. Another beautiful day here, Lake Tahoe, the American Century Championship. It gets underway today. Competition gets underway today. It'll be a busy show. Peter Jacobson, he'll be on the call for NBC and Peacock. Pete, former PGA Tour player, really a great ambassador to the sport. He'll be joining us. Steve Young playing in the event. He'll stop by. The CEO of American Century, very funny guy, Jonathan Thomas. Nate Bargatze, he is a very funny guy. And Austin Reeves of the Lakers will stop by as well. We say good morning to those watching on Peacock. Thank you. Download the app if you haven't done so. And we say good morning to our radio affiliates around the country, over 400 cities that carry this award-nominated program. My starting lineup, we have from Southern Illinois, Paulie Pabst, Marvin Prince from Connecticut, holding on to that Husky love. Anybody who might have gone to Connecticut, passed through Connecticut, knows somebody who played at Connecticut, Marvin is their best friend. Todd is there from NYU, Dylan from Denver University as well, and yours truly from the University of Dayton. We don't have any honors, do we? Has anybody gotten a honorary degree? Yes, Paulie.
3: No, but I did go to college for 5.5 years.
1: Okay.
3: So I am the smartest.
1: I like you have more education
3: total
1: than
3: total amount of classes taken.
1: Okay. Todd, you graduated with honors, didn't you?
4: I graduated salutatorian in junior high school and high school, but an average student at NYU.
1: Oh, well, that's when you discovered girls.
4: I discovered girls and I lived at home.
1: They didn't discover you.
4: No, I checked them out from afar. I was a shy type.
1: Dylan, did you graduate with honors?
5: I'd like you to guess, Dan.
1: I would say no.
5: You're correct.
1: And Marvin, what about you? Honors there at Connecticut? You
6: no.
1: said it was really easy at Connecticut.
6: It was easier than high school.
1: It was?
6: Well, because I did work.
1: Oh, you did the did the work. All right. Well, that's our starting lineup here. We somehow cobble this together and give you a program every day, Monday through Friday. We have a poll question coming up. We have a stat of the day brought to you by Panini America. Got a great guest list here as well. 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All right, poll question today. And Operator Tyler sitting by. He'll take your phone calls today as well. World Cup, France beats Morocco. You have Spain and Belgium coming up later on today. There's a couple things that I want to talk about up front. Kevin Frazier from Entertainment Tonight joined us yesterday, and this was a surprise because I've known Kevin Frazier a long, long time, SportsCenter anchor. He also worked at Fox Sports, and he, of course, has been at Entertainment Tonight for a long time. So Kevin, who has a son who plays soccer, competitive soccer, he's a younger player. I think he's maybe 10 years of age. But he was calling out Alexi Lawless. Now, I had no idea that Kevin Frazier was going to come on the show. Second hour, at the end of the show, I look over and I can kind of see somebody, a silhouette of somebody, but I don't know who it is. Paulie goes, Kevin Frazier's here. Well, I always love seeing Kevin Frazier, always in a good mood, always having fun. And all of a sudden, he sat down, and he had some things to say about Alexi Lawless.
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0: Lindsay Lawless, man. What's going on? What's happening? Wow. Alexi, slow down, bro. Slow down. I mean, I've been listening to some of his takes. I thought Thierry Henry was going to kill him. Zlatan wanted to take him out at one point. And I was like, wow. And then I've been listening to some of these takes recently and the way, you know, every 4 years we lose and we go through this thing where we say, what's the problem with U.S. soccer? And, you know, then he gives his explanation. He's like, oh, the paid-for-play system works and it's okay. And I'm like, Alexi, what are you talking about? You benefited from it like, you know, a kid from the suburbs. But back when U.S. sucked in Italy, you were part of the problem. You are part of the problem. Stop talking about U.S. soccer like you know what you're, you know it. Man, you don't.
1: You are coming in hot today.
0: I was so hot when I read his, he had a recent tweet about, you know, oh, there's nothing wrong with the system. Oh. I was like, shut up. Shut up.
1: Isn't it good TV, though? Are they providing good TV, entertainment TV?
0: I think it's going to be cool until Zlatan gets up and just kicks him at some point. Right? It's just, it's crazy. It's crazy.
1: Kevin Frazier from Entertainment Tonight. Over 1.6 million views on social media with that. Yes, Paul?
2: So part of the genesis of that is the other day after USA lost to Belgium, and they were discussing the future of USA soccer. What needs to change? Alexi basically said, nothing needs to change. Our development system is fine. The pay-for-play, as Seton has mentioned on the show before, that's a lot different than other countries. And as Kevin, who's knee-deep in this, that's what made him really upset.
1: Yeah, and you know, I get it. You know, Alexi Lawless is a fire starter. That's why Fox has him on there. But when you're going to talk about the system and say the system isn't the problem, it's the players, well, they're all intertwined. And I think that that's the problem. We're not finding the players. And when you have the players, you develop the players, then maybe we can compete on a big level. But I don't, everybody keeps saying, wow, what a great start. We've had this start for 30 years, it feels like. It's the finish that doesn't change. And I think if we're going to continue to be what would be applicable to a mid-major in college basketball, that's not good enough for us. But I don't, with Alexi, he's paid to have opinions. Kevin Frazier doesn't have an outlet on Entertainment Tonight, and he's a big sports fan, and he wanted to explain the problem with U.S. soccer.
0: Problem, because we don't want it to be the number one sport. We want it to be the most profitable sport. And so what they're doing is they're making money off of kids in the suburbs, but those kids in the city, and I've spent the last 10 years, because I got a kid who plays at the highest levels, and the last 10 years, I've watched how they really gatekeep. And some of these best kids from the city, my son's playing in Beverly Hills. He thinks he's Pele, right? And I'm like, dude, you can't play. So I take him into the city, in the hood, right? And I'm like, bro, let's go. Let's see what you do. And the guy's like, he can practice with us, but this is a program. It's free, and we have kids who can play. And I mean, they're dicing my son up. And it took him like 3 to 4 weeks before he even played a game as a 9-year-old. And I was like, that's the problem. How can you be playing in Southern California and there's no Latino kids? I was like, what? There's something weird going on. I was like, what's happening? U.S. soccer is gatekeeping and they're keeping all these kids out of the cities, and the best kids we have, they're not getting through.
1: So that's Kevin Frazier, and he makes some really valid points. So I said to Paulie, you know, as journalists, we should reach out to Alexi Lawless. Well, Alexi Lawless actually reached out to us in a social media post saying what, Paulie?
2: Yeah, Alexi responded to the Kevin Frazier clip we just played and said, quote, hey, Kev, I'm good, but thanks for your concern. I've constantly said that I'd love soccer to be free for kids, but who should pay for free soccer? Also, do you think those who work and use soccer are greedy and should make less money? If so, why? Hope you're well and respect your passion.
1: So there is really a disconnect here. And, you know, you can look at the system, like the better you are, like the more you pay in the United States. And if you look at the other countries, I mean, they signed Messi at age 12 on a barroom napkin. Like, I mean, he's getting paid ever since then. But look, we got to find the players. They're here, or we need to find them to develop them. And I think that's what Kevin is saying. But Alexi's pushing back by saying, you know, there's really no problem here. Everything is fine. It's not. But I think the reason why so many people responded on social media is we're not used to being a mid-major when it comes to sports. Like, we're a, wow, you got in. You know, you're in the play-in tournament in the NCAA tournament. That's not good enough for us. And everybody says the same thing. Look at how many hundreds of millions of people we have. And Belgium has, well, 11 million. They have the size of New York City, just about. But their program is better. That's what we have to develop. If we want to take this seriously every single year instead of every 4 years, then the system has to change. Because if it doesn't change, we're going to be like, hey, we made it to the knockout round. And what happened? We got knocked down. Yeah, Paulie.
2: It's almost like college football. You need a major benefactor, a major booster to do this because you're not going to get government funds. People in America, they don't care that much about soccer that you could get a governmental program to do it to a major level. If, you know, like if Larry Ellison, the billionaire, if he loves soccer, we'd be all set if he could fund academies and youth academies and inner city academies.
1: Yeah, but you have these like IMG. You have places here that develop basketball players and tennis players. I guess there's academies that they're trying to develop soccer, but that's what's really surprising. And I look, I appreciate everybody's passion with this, but the passion will dissipate. After the World Cup's over, then we'll move on. We do this with the Olympics. We'll be like, man, I can't believe, you know, we don't dominate in curling. Let's go. We need to be great at curling. Look what we did at basketball. You know, all of a sudden we trot out, you know, college players and then we lose. And we're like, all right, damn it. Let's bring in the pros and we bring in the dream team. And then all of a sudden we, you know, roughed up people. We need to get Belgium to have their football team against the Seattle Seahawks. And then we get to dominate them and let them know what it feels like.
3: Yes. You were, sir.
1: Yeah.
3: You
1: were, sir. Yes, Dylan.
4: Yeah, well, I remember back in the day, the kids that played competitive soccer, they would play their, like, Premier League feeder teams. Like, you'd play for, like, Everton, you know, juniors or whatever. It's like the pipeline already even has you tracking, like, out of the country.
1: Yes.
4: Anyways.
1: Yes, you have to leave the country, it feels like, to be successful. But, you know, Seton is a big fan. His son played overseas. He's in the middle of all of this. He understands what's going on. And he had some comments with Alexi Lawless as well. I think Seton was siding with Kevin Frazier with this. But it was one of those surprise moments. It was live TV, and Kevin, you know, gave the passion, and we wanted to reach out to Alexi Lawless and let him respond as well. All righty, we'll have a poll question. The Clippers-Raptors Kawhi trade is on hold right now. This has been going on for 10 months. I don't know why it's going on for 10 months. It feels like maybe if I have five questions, if you let me in the room and I get to ask five questions, then maybe we could settle this. And as it is right now, Kawhi's not allowed to go to Toronto. It's almost like let's get him out of the country. Let's send him to Canada. And nobody's going to talk about this. You know, the Clippers are like, yeah, if we get rid of him, maybe we're not in trouble. Well, they're still in trouble. Probably lose draft picks, maybe get fined if this truly happened. But Kawhi probably not going to be punished. Ends up back in Toronto, and you're like, okay, sure. Let's just move on here. 10 months. And I cannot, like, if I'm Adam Silver, you know, this reflects poorly on me as the commissioner. It's 10 months. Are you dodging it? Are you trying to kick the can down the road? That's what's surprising in all of this is Kawhi is probably going, I'm not going to get punished by this. Did they, you know, give me money off the books? It certainly seems like that. Well, how long does it take to find that out? Why don't you just hire Pablo Torre and let him go in and, you know, give you his investigative work? Yeah, Paul.
2: There has to be a rule. An NBA season can't be an NBA investigation can't be longer than an NBA season. There has to be a rule.
1: Well, they've already surpassed that. And in case you're wondering, and I know you are, just to give you an idea, Joan of Arc at age 17, she rallied the French army and lifted the siege of Orleans, turning the tide of a 100 years war. And Joan of Arc only needed 5 months to do that. That's what we need. We need Joan of Arc to be able to lead the investigation here. Yes, Marvin.
3: Joan of Arc couldn't play defense like Hawaii, though.
1: She was a very great offensive player.
2: That's right.
1: Yes.
2: More of a shooter.
3: Right.
1: A scorer.
3: Not a two-way player.
1: Yeah. By the way, A.J. DeBanza and Darren Peterson last night going 1-2 in the draft, and they went head-to-head. That was a lot of fun. Yes, Dylan.
4: It seems like Kawhi hasn't the investigation's waiting to potentially see how if like essentially Ballmer is going to get punished in the Clippers. Kawhi has not even been like mentioned as being culpable at all. They're going to ship him to Canada, who I do believe has extradition with the U.S. So he better be careful. But it seems kind of weird that like he's not at the forefront of it at all.
1: I don't think they're going to make him pay money back. But I do think the Clippers will be punished somehow here. But Kawhi's like, hey, I don't want to go to the Clippers. What if we give you money off the books? How much? I don't know, $27 million. Suddenly, I want to go to the Clippers here. You know, it's like Deshaun Watson. I don't want to go to Cleveland. How about $240 million guaranteed? All right, okay. I think I could do that. But, yeah, this investigation, this is a long, long time, 10 months. All right, 877-3DP show. We'll talk to Peter Jacobson. He'll be on the call for the tournament here. Steve Young will stop by. Nate Bargatze, Austin Reeves of the Lakers. So got a busy morning. Oh, by the way, it's a meet Friday. So, Dylan, would you tell me what's on the RecTech grills today?
4: We're having kind of a classic Dan Patrick Show barbecue, Dan.
1: Mm.
4: We've got a smoked chicken green chili dip.
1: Okay.
4: Party ribs.
1: Wow.
4: Party.
1: That was my nickname in high school.
4: Texas Twinkies was also your nickname in high school, right?
3: Roger.
4: And smoked prime rib.
1: Okay. Who has it better than we do?
5: Nobody.
1: All right, we'll take a break. Also had a uncomfortable situation yesterday with the WNBA and their commissioner. Kathy Engelbert was supposed to be on the show today, but... Well, I'll have to explain it to you what happened yesterday. We're back after this. Dan Patrick Show. Guys were complaining that we didn't bring the Z-cliners. I'm like, okay, you're going to miss the Z-cliners back in the home man cave. We can't carry them out here. 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
8: Well, unfortunately, the interstate is still closed. I-75 southbound right over State Road 54 in the Wesley Chapel area. This is Wesley Chapel Boulevard overpass. It's been that way since 3 o'clock this morning, and a 6-mile backup back to 52. Everyone is trying to exit at 54 or overpass road, and big delays through this area. Hopefully, by 10 o'clock, it'll be opened. As far as anything else, the veterans and US 19, the bridges, they all look okay. See traffic troubles, call the traffic tip line, 866-545-9255. 95, keeping you updated. I'm Pat George.
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23: 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Yesterday, we were hoping to do an interview with Kathy Engelbert. She's the WNBA commissioner. Todd spoke to her a couple of nights ago, and we had a pairings party. Todd went up to her. She's been very friendly to the show. Last year at this event was friendly to us. And Todd said, hey, we'd love to have you on. There's a lot of questions. People have not heard answers from the commissioner. And she said yes. So yesterday after the show, we waited almost 2 hours for her. This was scheduled. She was going to do a meeting in her hotel room, a conference call, and then she was going to join us. So Fritzy, for at least 90 minutes, is looking just for an update. We're trying to figure, we're standing by, we're waiting to interview her. They didn't, balk at anything, didn't say you can't ask anything. And we thought, okay, we're going to be able to finally ask questions about Caitlin Clark, the WNBA expansion, a lot of different things. And we waited and we waited and we waited. And then we got word, Todd did, that the commissioner said that the WNBA staff, the PR staff said that she is not allowed to do this. They would prefer that she did not do this. You're the commissioner, and you're listening to the PR department, which is fine, but did you check with PR before you said yes to us? We promoted it all day yesterday. Now, look, I know people get busy. People have agendas. The people... like, it was her opportunity to finally say, hey, you can ask me the tough questions, okay? I thought this was going to be a good thing for the WNBA because people still want answers here. There's so many people who have an opinion, agendas here. And this was a chance to sit down. And, yes, would the questions be tough? Yes. Yes. And I'm sure that had something to do with it. But she went on a radio station in Kansas City, but from what I was told, she was only going to be asked about expansion. They were not going to be, you know, tough questions. So it's just disappointing. Go back to when the Caitlin Clark incident happened. We reached out to the WNBA all morning long. We needed, just give us a comment. Does anybody have a comment on this? Is anybody there at the office? We couldn't get a hold of anybody. So Paulie, during the show, is trying to track down somebody so we can at least let the WNBA have their say, have their voice, get out in front of this. We're just trying to be a journalist here. That's all. We're just trying to ask questions. But don't say yes, and then all of a sudden somebody probably said, in my opinion, oh, maybe we shouldn't do this. Well, at some point, you have to do this. I mean, if you want to be treated as a serious league, then do these. This is what happens. These are tough questions. But this is a fair outlet for you, a fair platform. I will treat you with respect. But when you tell me, and then 2 hours later with no update, and then we get a, you know, a feeble response, like, come on. You don't want to do it. You won't. The commissioner of the NFL does not want to come on this show. I've been doing this for 20 years. There's a reason why he doesn't want to come on. I have no problem if he doesn't want to come on. But if he said to me, hey, I'll come on tomorrow, and then all of a sudden he says the NFL PR department said I shouldn't do it. Like, and she's 50 yards away. She's hitting practice shots out of the bunker. So that's what's disappointing. We deserve more respect than what she gave us yesterday. We want to cover the WNBA. The PR staff, somebody did a diss to this. That's all. Somebody made the call, but this is an important league. There's expansion. There's conversation. It's been agendized. Everybody has something to say about it. Now you have a chance to answer these questions. Are they uncomfortable? Yes. But when I have Rob Manfred on with baseball, when I have Adam Silver on with the NBA, they know they're getting questions that maybe they don't get anyplace else. But they're going to prepare for it. I wanted Kathy to have that opportunity. And I don't know her, but I wanted to get to know her so I can have an opportunity to ask questions like this. And that was what was disappointing. You don't want to come on the show? Tell me you don't want to come on the show. I have no problem with that. But if you tell me you're coming on and you make us wait 2 hours, that's a problem. And that says a lot about what's going on, in my opinion, with the WNBA. Step up, man up, and let's go. Let's talk. Let's answer questions. Let's have a dialogue, a conversation. And maybe it happens one of these days. Maybe. All right. Steve Young will join us a little later on. We'll talk to the comedian Nate Bargatze. Austin Reeves of the Lakers will join us as well. Had a chance to talk to Peter Jacobson yesterday. I've known Jake for about 40 years. And wonderful man, great ambassador for the game. He's going to be on the call here, former PGA Tour professional. And I started my conversation with him. I caddied for him at the par 3 tournament at the Masters, and it didn't go well at all. And that's where I began my conversation with Peter, reminiscing about caddying for him in Augusta.
0: It feels like yesterday.
23: Yeah, no, it doesn't.
0: Because you dumped my bag out.
23: Okay, you asked me to caddy for you.
0: I think it was 89.
23: Okay, but that's your mistake. You asked me to caddy for you. And you had the double, didn't you have the double that I, your bag?
0: Yeah,
23: double
0: strap? Double strap.
23: Okay.
0: Correct.
23: I only had one strap on. Wait a minute. I got to be careful how I say that. The bag had one strap on it. Okay. And I remember I could feel the bag starting to fall, and then the clubs all came out. It was slow motion. It's you, me, Payne Stewart. I think Freddie Couples was with us. And you were serious, because that's your living. And you tried to laugh it off. And man, did I learn a lesson there that Pete's got a great sense of humor, but not when his clubs are on the ground.
0: Well, I was playing with you. First of all, I asked you to caddy for me because I thought you knew what you were doing. No, number one. I thought you knew the game.
23: That's your first bad read.
0: I thought that this gig translated into some knowledge that wasn't there. That's first thing. Yeah. Second of all, it's the par 3. So everybody's having fun. So if I got mad at you, it was in jest. Except when my most favorite gap wedge went into the lake, then I was pissed.
23: Do you know we got to the ninth hole and Payne Stewart handed me his wedge? He said, "You think it's so easy, go ahead." And I go, "I didn't say it was easy." He goes, "On TV, you guys make it seem like it's so easy. Here's the wedge." And I go, "I'm not hitting a wedge." We got up to the green, and then he made me hit a putt. I said, "Where am I hitting it?" He goes, "I don't know." And so, it's like a double breaker up and over a hill, and I'm just trying to get it close. And, you know, Payne was always pushing you. Like, he was always going to press a button or something. An interesting personality.
0: Payne was so difficult to get to like when he first came on tour, because he thought he was the best player in the world, and he wasn't. He eventually became one of the best players in the world, but when I learned his dry sense of humor, and he would push the buttons even when we're competing. It could be the U.S. Open, the Masters. It doesn't matter. When you did something that he didn't like or he thought was wrong, he would push the button. And I came to appreciate that, and I would push right back. A lot of guys didn't like it. A lot of guys can give, but they can't take it. We learn that real quickly when you're playing with someone like Payne.
23: In an event like this, where you know you're going to see bad shots, but how do you kind of disregard what the shot is as opposed to the person who hit the shot?
0: Well, the most important thing is to, I try to find, when we go to a swing slow-mo, I try to look for something that looks good, whether it's the grip, the backswing, the impact position. And sometimes when you're dealing with, say, Charles Barkley, there's nothing there. It's hard to be able to figure it out early on. Charles, I will say, is one of the most improved golfers I've ever seen play. When Michael Jordan signed with Nike, and I was living in Portland, Oregon, Phil Knight called me up and said, would you take this young kid named Michael Jordan? Back then he was Mike.
23: Mike.
0: Now he's Michael Jordan. But we would go play, and he was a 12, 14 handicapper. He was like a sponge. I would say, no. When you hit a flop, wedge goes open, you swing left, you throw the head under the... He would do it. I've never seen anybody accept instruction and actually replicate it like a Michael Jordan. But Charles Barkley is getting there. If you watch him on the range, he's got some great instruction. He's got a lot of talent. He's got a lot of touch, too.
23: Have you played Jordan for money?
0: I have played Jordan for money.
23: Like how much?
0: During the Olympics, the Dream Team, we went and played in Portland because my buddy PJ Carlissimo was the Trailblazer coach, and we would go out and play before the games. And we'd play for a couple hundred bucks. That's it. I never lost to him. I don't think anybody's ever lost money to Michael.
23: Really?
0: Yeah. Sorry.
23: Wait. Okay. I've been around Mike before at the Jimmy V golf tournament, and they said Mike will tell you his handicap is better than what he really is, and therefore he loses money. Is that a fair assessment?
0: Yeah. Well, the other part of your arsenal as a player is that you have to think you're a lot better than you really are. You've got to have a really good verbal game, as well as a good short game and a good swing. So when we come out here to the American Century, it's so fun to see all these competitors that want to take their game from the gridiron or wherever they play and translate it to the fairways here at Edgewood Tahoe. Sometimes it does, sometimes it doesn't. But what it doesn't do is transfer or translate on a consistent basis, but which is okay, because this is not what they do. This is what they choose to do on this week. And all these guys have competitive guts.
23: Yeah,
0: they all do. There's no age limit on desire and the intense drive to get better. And that's what I love about what Charles has gone through. But yeah, it's fun to watch these guys, especially on 17. When they've got the boats and the people and they're throwing footballs at the guys to sign them, and they have to get up and they have to hit an 8-iron and thread that needle between the boats and the trees. Some can pull it off, some can't.
23: Before I let you go, the future of the golf ball. Is it the golf ball that might be the issue, or is it the technology of the driver?
0: Definitely the technology. I don't think it's so much the golf ball as the technology of the club. Obviously, when I was playing, I've got a leg in both generations. When I started, we were playing wood woods.
23: Persimmon
0: woods, and we were using steel shafts. Now we've got composite heads, and we've got composite shafts. You can literally go in and buy a game, or you can go in and get on the launch monitor and figure out a game. Where back in the day, it was trial and error. That's why, in my book, the great Jack Nicklaus became great, because he just went out, tried this, tried that. There was no computer to tell him what to use. I'm just saying it's different now because it's a little bit easier to dial in a driver or a wedge or a set of irons.
23: Do you get into the debate, Tiger or Jack?
0: I do get into that, but it's different generations. As I said, you can't compare the two.
23: But if you had to win a major, at their best.
0: If I had to win a major at their best, I'd probably take Tiger simply because Tiger was more physically gifted.
23: Was that 2000 that you would take Tiger that year?
0: Yeah, I would take Tiger. Well, Tiger, for about 10 years, was untouchable. Nobody was as good as Tiger. And Tiger's the kind of guy like Jack and the great players, when they got on the first tee, they just sucked the air. They sucked the energy through no fault of their own, but all the eyes were on Tiger. All the eyes were on Jack and Lee Trevino. And they'd come up there.
23: Well, it's like Larry Bird at the three-point shooting contest. Who's playing for second?
0: Right. It's exactly right. And Tiger was the Iceman. Trevino's talking at everybody and throwing rubber snakes at people. But for some reason, everybody was watching that player. And you knew you were playing for second. You just wanted to do as well as you possibly could.
23: Great to see you, Jake. Thank you for stopping by. Have fun this weekend.
0: Next time I get in the Masters, you're kidding.
23: Oh, thank you.
0: Next time. Next,
23: you swear?
0: We'll be. Yes.
23: Okay.
0: Yes.
23: I will be there.
0: Okay.
23: I will be there.
0: We got to call Ridley and get an invite.
23: Yeah. Thank you. Peter Jacobson, he'll be on the call. Steve Sands, the entire crew, NBC and Peacock this weekend at American Century. But he is fibbing a little bit when I spilled his clubs because that's their moneymaker. And, man, I got the death stare. And I'm there with Fred Couples, the late Payne Stewart. And there's all these people watching. I've never carried the bag like that, that double strap. And all of a sudden, I had one strap, and it was, you know, over my shoulder. And I could just feel all those clubs starting to fall out of the bag. And I thought, I just got to let them go. And you could hear them, like, clanking. And, you know, they don't want anything to happen with those clubs. Ugh. It was tough, but Jake and I have remained friends here for a long time. We'll take a break. Coming up next, our play of the day after this. 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
25: France is the first team to punch their ticket into the semifinals of the 2026 FIFA World Cup, beating Morocco yesterday 2-0. 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And in baseball, Bryce Harper and Jordan Walker have joined Wilson Contreras, Jack Caglione, Junior Caminero, and Ben Rice in Monday night's home run derby in Philly. Harper will try to win his second derby in front of hometown fans. He last won it in 2018 in Washington while a member of the Nationals. Three more names are still to be announced. I'm Andy West with your iHeartRadio Sports Report.
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26: Imagine, if you can, the torment, the confusion. 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
37: 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Mario heads it back in. Doué able to find Mbappe. Through traffic, Kylian Mbappe! 20 career World Cup goals! Gives France the lead in the quarterfinal.
23: That's courtesy of Fox TV. 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We didn't even get a poll question first hour here, Dylan. My bad.
24: Well, we've got one up, Dan, and actually this was Marvin's brainchild. Which commissioner do you think would come on the show first, Kathy Engelbert or Roger Goodell?
23: Kathy would.
24: Well, we've got some early results, and maybe it's recency bias, but 62% say Goodell would come home first.
23: No, no. Kathy Engelbert. Look, she said yes to Todd the other night. So I don't know what happened in the interim, but all of a sudden we got word after 2 hours waiting that WNBA PR advised her not to do the interview. Look, we can save time. We could have saved a lot of time if somebody just said she'd rather not speak right now. Fine. That's all. Just be honest with me. I don't have any agenda other than I want to ask the questions that I get asked about the WNBA. Like Caitlin Clark, was it on the 30th anniversary poster? Why? Are they underprotecting Caitlin Clark? Last time you had a conversation with the officials. What are they seeing? What are they calling? Not calling? I just want to clear things up. That's all. This wasn't like Mike Wallace's 60 Minutes where I'm in attack mode. It's exploratory questions. That was all I was looking for. And if you don't want to come on the show, I tell Todd, don't even ask the NFL for Roger Goodell. I'm okay with it. Obviously, if I've been doing this 20 years here and he hasn't come on, he's not coming on. I take it as maybe prideful that maybe he doesn't want, to answer my questions. Whatever his reason is, it's okay. But if Kathy says yes, then she should come on and she should answer these questions because that's what commissioners do. You know what was interesting last night? I don't gamble anymore, but I did walk through the casino and I saw the backroom guys. Dylan was there. Big Day Ray, Mario, the eyes and ears of the show, and they're playing craps. Well, I didn't know this whole digitizing, like pressing buttons when you're doing craps. They're trying to speed up the process here to make more money. Can you and you won money last night playing craps. But tell me, like, when do these screens come onto the scene where you get to, hey, $25 and I'm going to take this number and we're ready to go?
24: Well, so they have bubble craps, which is essentially you're just sitting there by yourself and it's literally like two big dice in a tube and you're just betting craps, hitting the button yourself. They also have sort of a hybrid of like a regular craps table and the bubble craps where you have the actual table and you're throwing dice still. But instead of a bunch of people around the table, there's your own little kiosk there with the screen. So you can just sit there and bet. So like Ray would get up and roll and then it'd be like, all right, I'll go do it. And then we're all just kind of sitting there doing the placing our bets. And we had a nice roll down.
23: But isn't the fun of it the group around the craps table where everybody's cheering, yelling, screaming?
24: Well, it is. It is the most fun spot in the casino is like a hot craps table. But sometimes we're spent, Dan. We don't want to talk to. We don't even want to talk to each other. So we just sit there at our little station, place our bets. One of us rolls, and
23: I walk by a guy, and he said, "Hey, how you doing?" I go, "Hey, good." And then he rolls the dice, and then I said, "Hey, do you want me to roll?" And he goes, "No." And I go, "Okay." I just thought I'd maybe give you some luck here. And he goes, "We need an eight. We need an eight." And then he didn't get an eight. He got a six. I said, "What's that mean?" He goes, "Well, I won $10. And then that was it. So that's as close as I've been to gambling in a long, long time. Yes, Todd.
0: What happens to the days, and I'm not a gambler, but you blow on the dice and, mom needs a new pair of shoes and all that stuff from the original days of craps is gone, I guess.
23: I know. Yes, Paul.
1: Yeah, that's how it felt. I was sitting with the back room guys and Dylan and his crew, and it felt removed. Like you're 2 feet back at this little, like a iPad, and you're making all your bets. But craps is the most complex game in the casino. I know it, but it took me a while. This has everything on one screen. You could make multiple bets rapidly because I was watching Dylan and he was hitting.
23: But here's another thing with the casinos. And once again, I'm a novice with this, but it feels like the Texas Hold'em takes too long and the casinos want that turnover. There's fewer tables for Texas Hold'em. It's like blackjack, that's quick. And craps, that's quick. Roulette, that's quick. Like they want that quick turnover there. And you can play, blackjack on your phone? I know Big Dave was playing that, and he said you could play 15 hands in the span of, 2 minutes.
24: Yeah, you can go. I mean, like, they have, like, the they have virtual blackjack where it's, like, you're just sitting there just boom, boom, boom, boom, boom. So you can win a lot of money really quick, but you can also lose a lot.
23: Yeah, of course, yeah. And that's usually what happens.
24: That's generally.
23: Yes, Paul.
1: So, again, there's this little sidebar where you can just get drinks and watch sports. And I walk up to the guys, and every single seat has a digital blackjack table, a little screen. So you're playing as you're ordering your drinks and watching the World Cup.
23: Yeah. Yes, Todd.
0: Do we know if Dude Wipe sponsors any of these craps tables? I'm just throwing it out there. They may want to look into that.
23: You could put that on the felt.
0: Of course you can.
23: You could do that, Dude Wipes. Yes, Dylan.
24: Yeah, the bar setup is actually funny. So you can, if you go sit there and you're playing, your drinks are comped. So you'll be like, this is a great deal. Throw some money in here. And then all of a sudden, it's like a $60 gin and tonic. Not bad.
23: I was smoking a cigar with a big German. And he goes, we can smoke in the casino. And I even asked somebody, I said, I got a cigar here. Can I smoke? And they looked at me like I was crazy. They go, yes, it's the casino. But nobody was smoking in there. Cigarette, no one. And I thought, if I light up a cigar, everybody's going to go, oh, who's the jerk over? Oh, it's the talking hairdo. And I said to the big German, I said, we got to go out. We were out inside in an alley. Sitting down on two rusty chairs, smoking a cigar last night. Yeah, Paulie.
1: Last thing, this morning I got in the elevator at 4:15 a.m. The door opened on the casino level, not the lobby level. I saw some outlandish stuff going on at 4:15 in the morning in the brief time that the doors opened.
23: Well, we're getting up. Some people haven't been to bed yet.
1: Or they're going to bed with
23: somebody. Yes, Todd.
0: I don't care if you're the luckiest person in the world. You have to assess your life at some point. If it's 3, 4, 5 in the morning and you've been up all night with the slot machines and the
23: Why don't you say it to Dylan's face? Right there.
0: I sent him an email a couple of days ago and he didn't respond.
23: But he won. He actually won money.
0: But until you lose. But that's how it goes. If you win, you think you're going to keep winning. And if you lose, then you have to chase your losses. So that's why you
24: Well, win. I was going to get you a gift, Todd, but not anymore.
23: Todd, you are the one person who takes no risk in life at all.
0: I try to be very careful. And still horrible things happen to me anyway. As careful as I am, I still can't avoid it.
23: Hall of Famer Steve Young will join us. Nate Bargatze and the Lakers guard, Austin Reeves. All of that coming up. Final 2 hours here in Lake Tahoe. A Meat Friday, Dan and the Danettes, Dan Patrick Show. 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
1: We tend to convince ourselves that this is just the start.
0: The boys are on site in Lake Tahoe for the American Century Championship.
1: Kristen Pulisic said after the loss, hey, this is just the start. It's not. We get to the knockout round and then we get knocked out. The opposition is Mike Tyson.
2: The future of the sport for American soccer is very bright.
1: We keep starting at the same place. The other countries aren't going to go, let's let the United States catch up. That ain't happening. France is going to be dominating for quite some time.
0: Broadcasting from Lake Tahoe, this is Dan Patrick.
1: It's hour two on this Meet Friday. Dan and the Danettes, Dan Patrick Show. Another beautiful day here. Hall of Famer Steve Young will stop by. The great comedian Nate Bargatze, Austin Reeves. All three will be playing in the event. They'll show up here coming up in a little bit. American Century, and we want to thank them. They've been great hosts, gave us a great vantage point here with that's not CGI behind me. That is the way it looks every morning here, Lake Tahoe. The mountains don't look real. That water looks really, really cold, and it is. From sources close to me. Yes, Marvin?
3: The backdrop looks like a Bob Ross painting.
1: Okay. Yeah. All right. I'm fine with that. To Meet Friday, give us the menu, Dylan.
4: Yeah, Dan, we're having barbecue today. So we got smoked chicken green chili dip.
1: Okay.
4: Party ribs, your old nickname. Texas Twinkies and smoked prime rib.
1: What is a Texas Twinkie?
4: I think it's almost like a jalapeno popper wrapped in bacon.
1: Okay.
4: Yeah.
5: Little cream cheese.
1: Okay. Yeah. We had Oreos yesterday. Wrapped in bacon.
6: That was insane. I didn't think I was going to like it. I'm like, the Oreo is fine by itself with bacon, but you know what? I'm going to look for that in the supermarket and see if they got bacon Oreos.
1: Okay, so the first five that you had or the second five? What were
6: they? That would have been right around the seventh or eighth one. I realized I really like these.
1: Stat of the day brought to you by Panini America, the official trading cards of the program. Get ready for the Tour de France. Bike shorts. You know, I had bike shorts.
5: Had?
1: I did. Well, I don't wear them anymore. But the Tour de France on Peacock action gets underway tomorrow.
5: You're not getting off this easy.
1: You can see your Peacock. 10 a.m. Eastern only on Peacock. This is when I did the bike trip from Atlanta to New Orleans with my wife. I got the whole gear. Yeah, I got the whole gear. I was Dance Armstrong. Lance Armstrong Dance. You see what I did with that, Tom? Thank you, thank you. But my wife goes, you got to get bike shorts. I said, why don't they just make the seat comfortable? How about that? Like, I don't need to ride the bike that they ride in the Tour de France, but my wife is like, you're really going to need bike shorts. I said, this is revealing here. She goes, oh, nobody's going to be noticing. I said, wait a minute, what are you saying about me? Wow. Okay, thanks, hon. Yeah, Paulie.
7: A couple follow-ups here, Dan. Did you also have the tight shirt to go with the tight
1: yes,
7: shirt?
1: Yes, you have to. Yes, you do.
7: How about the clip-in shoes?
1: Yes, I did. Yes, oh, I no. did.
7: I need a picture.
1: Wow.
7: The I-team's on it.
1: I think I weighed like 150 pounds. But, okay, it's 500 miles from Atlanta to New Orleans. And this is where, you know, you get talked in. When you're in love, they can talk you into anything. And my wife goes, God, wouldn't it be great if we took a bike trip? And I go, okay, where? Well, how about New Orleans? I go, well, how far is New Orleans? I think it's five. You know, when she says, I think it's 500 miles. I go, 500. And she goes, yeah, like the Spanish Moss. We'll see, you know, all those great homes in Mississippi and New Orleans is going to be great. And I go, wait a minute, 500 miles. I have 6 days. We're going to be doing, what, 90 miles a day? And she goes, yeah, you know, give or take. And I go, that doesn't sound like a vacation. Yeah, Marvin.
3: You're exaggerating. From Atlanta to New Orleans is 469 miles.
1: Oh, okay. All right, you got me. It felt like 500 miles. 500 miles. Yeah, I just didn't walk 500 miles. I rode 500 miles. We get to New Orleans, and I remember I said to my wife, I will not get on that bike ever again. She had to pack up the bike, and then we took a train back to Atlanta. Yes, Dylan?
4: Yeah, I don't want to do that drive, let alone bike there.
1: Well, we were in Shorter, Alabama, and I remember that there was a shortcut that

0: would cut off 24 miles, but we had to go on the highway. So, you know, like this is like three lane highway, you know, semis going by, and you'll just, I'm pedaling as fast as I can because we were worried that we could get like 20 miles in and then they would make us go back to square one and make us take the bike route. Yeah, Dylan.
1: There's nothing that says romance like a nice hot bike ride on the highway in Alabama.
0: And I loved her in the morning. I would talk to her. I didn't talk to her during the entire afternoon. And then later on, I would start to have a conversation with her again. We would go into these towns. One night we stayed at a hotel where it was prom night. So it was loud and late on prom night. And everybody was having a good time but us. And I remember getting a bag of ice, you know, when you go into those convenience stores, and I put the bag of ice on my knees just to cool them off.
2: Like Dr. J in the 70s?
0: Yes. When Dr. J used to dominate, and then he put ice on his knees. That was kind of how I felt with the Tour de Dance. Yes, yes, Pauline.
2: You missed your electric bike window. Those things seem, that fixes everything.
0: No, my wife would not allow that.
2: Oof.
0: We were pedaling. We were pedaling. And you just look, you know, you're a mess. I mean, there's nothing glamorous about, you know, these bike trips. Unless you go to France where they will have a van. You put your bike in the van. They take you out to an area. You will ride 15 miles, 20 miles. They pick up the bike and then take you back to your luxury hotel. And I said to my wife, I'll do that. Like my brother went to the Dolomites. He went to Japan, like he went to all these exotic places, but he's a madman on a bike. I never got on that bike again. It's still in my garage. It's hanging up. I retired that bike. It's up in the rafters. They raised my bike into the rafters. Yes, Dylan. Or yes, Marvin.
3: Have you ever held that over your wife's head? Like, say you didn't want to do something. Oh, come on. I rode a bike from Atlanta to New Orleans for you.
0: I think I did for a little while, and then she told me to grow up, and I said, okay.
3: Did she hit you with the, I gave birth to four kids?
0: No, she wouldn't do that. She could, but she didn't. Yes, Dylan.
1: That's also like, this is not a leisurely bike trip. Like, you're doing 90 miles a day. That sucks, honestly.
0: And I think we saw Spanish moss for about 11 seconds.
2: Come on. The whole payoff?
0: We went through Mississippi, and I remember, I'm on the bike, and all of a sudden I see this pit bull, and it's out of the house, and he is coming hard. And then there's a fence, and I go, oh, whew, okay. Well, the fence doesn't go all the way around the yard. It's just in the front. So I'm going, what kind of fence is that for a pit bull? He goes to the side, and my wife said, don't pedal. So I'm just coasting. I take out the bike pump. Because I'm thinking, now he's right at my ankle. If I pedal, he's got me. And so I just, kind of gliding, holding that bike pump, because I'm thinking, I'm going to have to smack this guy. And then all of a sudden, we got to a certain point where he must have known he can't go past that. And then he retreated. I still see the teeth on that guy. He wanted a piece of me.
3: PTSD.
0: Oh. Okay. France beat Morocco 2-0. I did watch some Summer League. Of course I did. AJ DeBanta and Darren Peterson. This was fun. I get caught up in Summer League play. You know, when you go to bed at like 8:30, you know, when you're on the road, you're on the West Coast, you're out here. And this was prime time. So I'm able to watch DeBanta goes for 27. Peterson has 24. And these two are going to be interlocked the rest of their careers because they played each other in high school. They combined for 108 points in a game. They come into college as the number one and number two ranked players. They competed with each other in the Big 12. They were the first and second picks in the NBA draft. And then last night they went at it again. But it was fun to watch. But I will caution you because Glenn Rice Jr. in 2014, the MVP of the Summer League, he played 16 regular season games before his career ended. Denzel Valentine of the Bulls clutch buzzer beaters in the Summer League in 2016. He fell out of the NBA rotation. And who can forget Josh Selby of the Grizzlies, co-MVP, 2012. He was co-MVP with Dame Lillard. Their careers went in different directions. But he played 38 NBA games over two seasons. We will talk to Austin Reeves, the Lakers guard, a little bit later on. And we hope Steve Young will stop by before his round here today. 877-3DP Show. Good morning if you're watching on Peacock. Thank you for downloading the app. And once again, the Big German, his entire crew, going on the road, setting all of this up. And here early, here often. And thank you again to all the people that made this possible. Because, well, you can't screw up the scenery here, Lake Tahoe. But they gave us a beautiful set. And we're right off the driving range. And I am trusting these celebrities that nobody's going to take a shot in here. Unless they do it on purpose. Yes, Dylan?
1: Yeah, are we incident-free so far this week? Has anyone been hit?
0: No, but why would you do that?
1: I can knock on the table.
0: Knock on Todd's head. We've had a couple that have been over here by the back part of the stage. But other than that, everything's good. And you know, not all the people out here are good golfers. And the gallery always does this. When I played at Pebble Beach, the Pro-Am, you would say, hey, back up. And they laugh because they think, well, you're just joking. I'm like, I'm not joking. Please back up. And then I hit a stray into the crowd. And all of a sudden, everybody started backing up when I was hitting. Yeah, Paulie.
2: It does feel like Steph Curry's becoming the ambassador of this event. He's running around with the fans. Some kid gave him a sombrero and he teed off with it on, and he shot a couple baskets yesterday for the fans. He's becoming.
0: He's not quite Bill Murray.
2: No, in the early stages of this being his thing.
0: I can't see him being a crazy, wacky guy, but he's accommodating because there's so many Warrior fans here. And if you're looking at the Jason Kelce is the most popular player here, I think by far. Because. Okay, guys know him because he's a Hall of Famer, but there's little girls out here who know him because he's on a podcast with his brother. And there is that Steve Young coming by? Does that look like Steve Young back there?
3: The greatest QB ever, yes it is.
0: Okay. Oh, that's right, Niner fan.
3: Yeah.
0: Okay, let me see. Anything else I need to mention here? How about I take a break? We'll leave a little more time for Steve Young to join us. And we'll get to phone calls as well. I know that, you know, it's busy out here, so we'll try to accommodate as well. Update the poll results as well. We're back after this with the Hall of Famer, Steve Young. What do we have? Oh, DraftKings World Cup. 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
8: After 6.5 hours, good news. I-75 at State Road 54 is reopened. So if you're in that backup southbound up around 52 or anywhere between 54 and 52 in front of you, the lanes are reopened. So don't try to exit the interstate. Even though those secondaries all around there are all jam-packed, they're going to thin out quickly, hopefully. As far as anything else, the bridges are okay. We did have an accident at Racetrack Road and Forest Lakes Boulevard. They moved it off to the side. See traffic troubles, call the traffic tip line. 866-545-9595. Keeping you updated, I'm Pat George.
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0: In a way.

0: I think we have a new poll question for hour two. Whoa, look at Marvin. You got dressed up.
1: Oh, yeah.
0: You changed outfits?
1: I did. Time to be, you know, dressed like a good golfer. It's the most important thing. Dylan told me that.
0: Okay, so there's a Payne Stewart feel. I'm pained watching you in the outfit.
1: This is Prince Stewart.
0: Oh, okay. Yeah. All right. Yes, Paulie.
2: I am so jealous of that outfit. If I play golf, I dress just like that.
0: Okay, the pants look like what a jockey would wear.
1: This is kind of that North Carolina.
0: Oh, Carolina blue.
1: Carolina blue.
0: Okay.
1: So I want to go to Foot Locker right now and buy some light blue Jordans, but everything else, it's working.
0: Okay. Dylan, you got to be jealous of that outfit.
3: You know me, then I own multiple pairs of Argyle pants.
0: Looking good. By the way, in case you're wondering, the LA Olympics start 2 years from today. Ironically, the men's soccer will be in New York, Columbus, Nashville, and St. Louis. He is a three-time Super Bowl champ, Hall of Famer, and I think one of the three greatest left-handed quarterbacks from the state of Connecticut, as we make way for the two-time NFL MVP. Steve Young is joining us on the program again. Yeah. Looking official. Looking.
4: Don't leave anybody out.
0: Oh, going to give Fritzy right some dap. Dylan gets dap. That's nice. All class. That's what Steve Young is. He's all class.
4: Oh, yeah.
0: And I didn't realize this, but I'm looking out.
4: I didn't realize it.
0: What did you realize? I didn't realize that you golf right-handed.
4: So it's a dilemma. I think it was last year when my wife said, "You suck so bad. You don't do anything else righty in your whole life. Nothing. Why don't you just play lefty?" Because when I was a kid, my dad, Mean Streets of Greenwich, Connecticut, he had righty clubs, and that's why I picked up and played ever since. And so she says, if I don't finish in the top 50, I'm going lefty.
0: You're going to change.
4: I'm changing lefty. I told her, I said, look, I'm not trying to be a pro. I'm not a pro. It's not my, I scratch it around. It's for fun. You know, but she's...
0: Were you on the golf team in high school in Greenwich?
4: Come on. I didn't play golf in Greenwich. I caddied. Why didn't I play golf? It's insane.
0: I don't know. In Greenwich?
4: In Greenwich. I played football, basketball, and baseball.
0: Because now,
4: the mean streets. There are mean streets in Greenwich. You just haven't been there.
0: The other side of the tracks, right? Have you been?
4: Two hands go.
0: What, Paulie?
2: My sister lives in Greenwich, Steve, and there's cops with white gloves directing traffic, and you know I'm telling the truth.
4: Yes,
0: that's Marvin.
4: That's new.
0: Yes, Marvin.
1: Mean streets are just mean people on those streets.
4: Yeah. No, just mean streets.
0: Have you been to the Boys and Girls Club of Greenwich?
4: I grew up there.
0: Okay.
4: That's where I learned to swim. In fact, I was on the swim team for 3 days. I wouldn't open my eyes underwater, and I kept ramming the buoy, you know. And they're like, "Bro, you got to open your eyes, or else you can't." You're like, "Maybe you try something else."
0: Was that your first concussion that you had? What is more mental, though, playing golf or being quarterback?
4: Quarterback is look. I went to law school. I had to memorize a bunch of stuff to go to law school. Memorization and the data retention, and then that's just before you get on the field, let alone everyone trying to kill you. I mean, play quarterback is that it took every inch of yourself to do it and do it well. Golf, I mean, it's hard. You know, when you're incompetent, it's really hard. but once I see the guys that are really good at it, being specifically great at it, I think is really hard. Being decent at it, I think, is relatively.
0: But the athleticism with golf, hand-eye coordination.
4: Well, it's counterintuitive, to be honest with you. What I've been learning this last year, my wife put the thread on me, so I was like, okay, I'm going to go get some lessons. I'm going to deconstruct my whole swing, which is half the problem now. But I now realize when you're on plane and everything's kind of, the game can feel easy if you do it right.
0: Yes.
4: It's just hard to do it right.
0: But when you compress the ball for the first time, and you're like, oh, that's how it sounds.
4: That is beautiful. But then I think that's what's funny about up here, and everyone will tell you, once, because if you don't compete in golf very often and you show up here, and all of a sudden, it's, you know, you got to putt everything out. And like, who was I talking to? DeMarcus Ware is like, I didn't feel my hands for like five holes. You know, here's a guy. And people say, well, you play professional football, 50, 80,000 people, you know, college. What's the problem? It's like, because if you had to go on stage and sing in front of 50,000 people, you're incompetent in doing that. You'd be pretty nervous. And it's the same thing here. Like, if you're not competent, it's your hands go numb.
0: Is it? Athletes talk about it. Like, you can have good nervous. Like, did you have?
4: I'll call it competent nervous.
0: Okay.
4: Right. If you're really good at something, and now you got to go perform it, you get the creative tension going. It feels like I'm ready to do it. If you're incompetent tension, that's a whole other problem.
0: Are you incompetent out here?
4: Yes.
0: So the tension is different.
4: Yes.
0: Okay.
4: Yeah. Are you guys not listening?
0: No, I'm listening. I wanted you to reinforce.
4: You guys are up there typing away. I don't know what's going on.
0: I wanted you to.
4: He pops his head up like, oh, who is it? Who's the guest? I don't even know what's going on.
0: I wanted you to reinforce that you're incompetent. That's all. I wanted further clarification of it. That's all. Yeah. Yes, Paul.
2: I think what people like us don't understand, we are poor athletes and we would be poor golfers. You are an all-time great all-purpose athlete, and golf is frustrating for you. That's why it confuses people like us.
4: That's fair, and I can understand that. And there's a lot of times.
0: But he was only good at football.
2: But really good at football.
4: But what I'm saying is, you know, there's a lot of pro-ams I play in, and like member whatever, you know, and I can almost hear them thinking it, like, you're a great athlete. Why doesn't it? So I understand. It's just hard.
0: It doesn't transfer.
4: Look, I think hand-eye coordination transfers, and like, but if you pick up a club as a college kid and swing it, like, you have to learn golf as a kid, because then you can't control the club and you learn to swing it, and that's golf. And if you grab it as a college kid, what's the first thing you do? You just rip at it, and it's never golf. You have to recreate it.
0: But does it bother you that you're a Hall of Fame quarterback, but then you see Ryan Fitzpatrick, who's not, but he's a better golfer than you?
4: Fine. It's okay, Dan. I'm okay. Okay. I don't know where you're going with this. I'm okay with great golf. I love golf. I love fiddling with golf. I'm going to get better at it. I might be lefty soon, but, you know, it's a passion. I love it, and I'm okay if people are great at it. I'm okay.
0: Okay. He says,
4: I know you want to go further on this. I think we're on a dead horse kind of thing right now.
0: I'm just trying to get in your head and understand what makes you tick.
4: But I appreciate the comment, because you run into people like, look, bro, it should transfer everywhere. But I, you know, we used to play, the 49ers used to have a basketball game, a team in the offseason would go raise money in high schools, and we'd go play, and there's some guys that would play, and you're like, wait, you're an amazing football player, but bro, like, this ramming balls off the backboard and like, what? So it's the same kind of feeling, I think, when you're like, wait a second. But I think basketball should translate, right? Baseball should translate. Golf is a little bit odd.
0: Who was the best player on the Niners at playing basketball?
4: Terrell Owens was.
0: Oh, yeah. He strikes me as he wants to let everybody know that he could play in the NBA.
4: He didn't really care whether he wants to or not.
0: He was going to do it. Where's he rank among athletes that you played with?
4: Well, Jerry was a unique, fascinating athlete that just incomparable.
0: But he wasn't fast.
4: But that's what I mean. He was just incredibly hard to define. He did things like, he never left his feet. He caught everything and kept running. It'd be shoestring catches. He would never be to the ground. He'd run by everybody. You're like, wait, what? Why is that? He elevated when it was like he could do everything in a really unique kind of subtle way that snuck on everybody, and they never really got a handle on Jerry. Jerry was always open, and he can change direction. That's the other thing. Jerry could change direction faster than any human that I ever saw, and that full speed change of direction is a talent as well, right?
0: And you bring up a great point that. You're right. I don't remember Jerry Rice ever jumping high, getting off his, like, putting himself in a vulnerable position.
4: He was all like, he was smooth. Yes. He was smooth. But you can't be smooth and great unless you're like great. Like, you can, like, it's, in fact, in many ways, the greatest athletes in the world make it look easy. Scottie Scheffler looks like, bro, golf is hard.
0: By the way, he just missed the cut at the Scottish Open.
4: Well, so golf is hard.
0: Yeah.
4: but the greatest athletes make it look easy. And I think that's what's happening with Jerry. He made it look easy when it's not.
0: But Moss might be as good an athlete who's ever played.
4: But uniquely different, right? The speed, the length. I mean, he was incredibly special as well. That's what I love about each athlete. They have unique qualities that are supreme or premier, and you see different ones in different guys, and And I appreciate, that's why I hate the bar fights of like, who's better? Who's the greater? Like, these are like, these are special otherworldly athletes.
0: Yeah, but we,
4: you need
0: this
4: it.
0: Is for
4: you
0: us.
4: Need it. All right. Well, go, then go to the bar and fight. I'm good.
0: No, but you don't want to be part of the conversation because you're one of the pieces in the conversation.
4: Well, I also firmly believe, living it out, that I refuse to not honor the unique gifts, supreme gifts, that the guys I played with had to kind of start choosing sides.
0: Yeah, but, you know what I mean? Okay, you're a competitor. If I say, do you feel like you're better than Dan Marino?
4: Well, okay, so where, anyone who answers that question needs to just stand back and just go, wait a second. I am not going to do anything that, like, I watched Dan Marino. I was a recruit at Army for my senior year in high school. I went up to watch Pitt play Army. And I was going to go to be a cadet. I was there for the weekend and they played Pitt. And I remember Dan Marino was a freshman quarterback. He dropped back and threw a laser like 30 yards and it actually came right at me. And I sit on the sidelines, a little senior, you know, in high school. I'm like,
0: I can't do this.
4: Well, I spent the next 4 years trying to throw it like Dan Marino. My arm sore. I couldn't get it. Really, but it's like, again, it's an appreciation. I refuse to get into conversations that doesn't evoke the appreciation of the greatness of these world-class athletes.
0: Yes, Marvin.
1: Steve, do you ever feel like a lot of these modern quarterbacks like Vic and Lamar and guys that came after you stand on your shoulders as far as being like a mobile QB?
4: I hope. I was an oddity. I was lefty, which made it even worse. Michael and I have really bonded over that, Michael, Vic, and I. And lefties are still an oddity. And so being an oddity and a scrambler, like back in the 80s and 90s, like, scrambler was like a dirty word. And Bill Walsh was the first one that turned, you know, when he first talked to me to recruit me up there, he goes, look, I see your left-handedness and your ability to move as the things that are going to unlock you to be one of the great players that ever played. And I was like, bro, where you been? Like, that's amazing. And then he just went and helped me live that out. And it was at a time when no one really, it wasn't the game. Today's game is that game. And you have to be able to move. You have to be able to run. You have to go get the free yards. And so I don't really say Michael and Lamar and like, though I feel a kinship to their game. Like, I feel like we're in the same club and we're out fighting the same challenges, which is I break the huddle every time and I might be the best one to hold the football and go do something with it at quarterback, which is an unusual, no other quarterback in history is like, breaks the huddle and goes, hey, hopefully I end up with it in some weird way, right? And so then again, but the game is to deliver the ball from the pocket. So if you're like, it's a unique dilemma that no one really understands. Guys that didn't move around cannot talk about of how to become a great pocket passer, efficient, awesome, elite pocket passer, and still retain this ability to move around and threaten the line of scrimmage. And so if they stand on my shoulders, I stand on, you know, I'm looking up at appreciation for what they do and the uniqueness of how they did it, which is faster, stronger, better than I, you know what I mean? Like, they could, it was amazing. But I do feel the kinship for sure.
0: Yeah, I always thought Michael Vick could have been a tailback.
4: Well, that's what the funny thing is, like, it's like if you're 12 years old, 6'5", and 300 pounds, you're going to play lineman. But there are some guys that could play quarterback that big. I'm waiting for some high school coach or JV coach or whatever, to see a huge human who can throw it and go, you know what? Don't play lineman.
0: Well, Cam Newton was pretty big.
4: No, but I mean big. Like remember the guy in Kentucky?
0: Oh, yeah, Jared Lorenzen.
4: Close, like, but that big. I know linemen that played in the pros that could throw it as well as anybody, but they weren't allowed to play the position.
0: Yeah.
4: Right? And so in that way, everyone wants, you know, if you run around back in the day, you should play running back. Why wouldn't you? You know, it's like, well, no, because I'm playing quarterback.
0: Did they try to change you?
4: You get it? Now, I spent 15, 20 years of professional football trying to show that you could be an elite, efficient quarterback and still be able to run around. And I think in that way, we all kind of broke that spell.
0: Well, but there's a difference between scrambling and then making the defense kind of pay by going downfield. I like Fran Tarkenton
4: right,
0: scrambled.
4: Around, right.
0: But you, when you ran, you were going to
4: it's
0: make
4: a threat.
0: Sure. Yeah,
4: it's a threat.
0: Yeah, you were.
4: And I think that's what we're talking about.
0: He is a Hall of Famer, Steve Young. Did we get off on a bad foot here? It feels like we get, I don't
4: did
0: know.
4: Did we get off a bad foot? I felt.
0: Like the golf stuff, or I don't know. Did I? It's like we're brothers who argue a lot.
4: I don't mind it.
0: Okay.
4: Whenever we're around, I know.
0: I just, you're one of my favorite guests.
4: Let's just chop it up.
0: I know, but I.
4: And I'm okay with the golf. Like, I'm today, look, I told, it's like between 40 and 70. That's kind of where I'm going to, that's where I hang out.
0: That's
4: like
0: the sweet spot.
4: Larry the Cable Guy, Ray Romano.
0: Are you better than them?
4: Yeah, I beat them most of the time, yes, but it's like, that's my crowd.
0: That's your sweet spot.
4: Guys.
0: Could you beat Barkley?
4: I've always, but last year, I think he's better.
0: Yeah.
4: It's going to be tough. It's going to be tough.
0: Yeah, thinner, better.
4: Better.
0: Yeah. Larry David, do you think you could take him?
4: Is Larry in the car? I think he was just yesterday.
0: I don't know if he's holding on. We have the CEO of the tournament coming up. So,
4: oh, really?
0: Yeah, I got to find out if Larry.
4: See if he's going to play.
0: Larry couldn't find his bag. He's walking around. It's like an episode of Curb Your Enthusiasm yesterday. He's on the range, 30 minutes.
4: He
0: just kept walking around.
4: I think that's why he's a genius, is that it's his life. That's why Seinfeld is like, this is how we live. And now film it.
0: Yeah.
4: Film it. Watch me walk around looking for my clubs. That's amazing. It's genius.
0: What advice would you give Sam Darnold and the Seahawks about trying to repeat?
4: You know, that really the biggest thing about the hangover is the hubris that happens when you win a Super Bowl. And it starts at the owner usually. And it goes through the management and the coach. And like, there's this beautiful thing that happens when you win a Super Bowl. It's like it changes you. And it changes everyone around you a little bit. And you have to fight it. You have to battle that perception and that new space you're in to kind of go back to work and go back to the humility of starting over again.
0: Mm.
4: And so I would say to Sam Darnold, and I think he would approach it this way, is, look, what have I done? Nothing this year. Let's go back to work. Let's go back and do something special. But the problem is, you say that, but you actually, it's hard to get out of the blood. You won the Super Bowl. It's like it changes. And you have to battle it. And it's really leadership. It's the top 10 guys in the locker room. You have to have some gnarly, gritty guys, you know, that are like, screw that last year. We don't want to hear it. And like that becomes, it kind of evokes that kind of feeling in the locker room where, because you got to have, to play in the NFL and play great, you got to be tough. You got to be gritty. And if you win a Super Bowl, a lot of times you lose that grit. And that's why things go south.
0: Okay, now I have a reason to keep an eye on your score, because if you don't finish, in the top 40?
4: No, easy now, bro. How many are there? How many?
0: There's 90.
4: Playing? 90, yeah, it's like in the middle.
0: So 45?
4: In the middle, like, yeah, and around, yeah.
0: Okay, but if you don't finish in the top 45.
4: Look, I actually have another problem. I hit a root yesterday in my thumb. I can't even feel it.
0: Oh, here we go.
4: I'm just kidding.
0: Here we go.
4: I figured we'd just.
0: Yeah, Paulie.
2: Dan, you asked us to look up some stats about Steve Young back in Greenwich. I don't have this confirmed, Steve. 79U Greenwich High School Fairfield County Championships versus Darien.
4: Is this football, basketball, baseball?
2: Football.
4: Yeah.
2: I got you losing 17-0, unfortunately. This is the only stat we could find.
4: Junior year.
2: Jay Chandler, the opposing quarterback.
4: Junior year. Yeah. We were good. We weren't great.
2: I got you with 127 yards rushing in the game, though.
4: That set me up to be I was supposed to be a Dodger, as you remember.
0: Oh, yeah, I know. That great baseball career that you had. Yeah, Fritzy goes, I got Steve Young playing baseball for the Dodgers. I go, he was not in the Dodgers system.
5: Great research. No one's ever mentioned that in the history of talking to Steve Young.
0: You only threw 6 times in that game. You lost 17.
4: High school was we ran the wishbone, so that gives you
0: the wishbone. And then you go to BYU, the passing capital of college football.
4: That's where everyone who had a dream of playing in the pros, you either went to Stanford, BYU, or Miami of Florida.
0: Dang.
4: Those are the guys that were.
0: What could have been?
4: No one else was throwing it. Nobody.
0: What else could have been for you?
4: What could have been?
0: Yeah. All right. How about a round of applause for one of our favorite guests?
1: Come on, the best ever. Come on.
0: Yeah. Marvin's a big Niner fan. So
1: I really feel terrible. My favorite quarterback of all time, and I'm over here dressed like Bagger Vance.
4: spitting image, bro. The socks on, the socks over. That's awesome.
0: How about we take a break?
4: All right,
0: we're
4: boys.
0: Back after this, Dan Patrick Show. Let's talk about a violation that keeps going unpenalized. 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And Fritzy knows this firsthand. 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
7: Jonathan Thomas is the chairman, CEO, president of American Century Investments. He joined us yesterday. He played a round of golf with Steph Curry in the morning. So I started off the conversation by asking him what it's like playing with Steph.
8: Well, it's unbelievably exciting, and it's got to be the most intimidating guy to play with here, because the gallery that follows us around is absolutely gigantic. But, you know, he's, you know, obviously he's an amazing basketball player. He's definitely going to be in the hunt for the tournament here. And he's just so smooth and chill and zen-like. You know, when you watch him play basketball, it looks like he watches the game in slow motion. Same with golf. He's just smooth the whole time. So really a wonderful day, unbelievable competitor, and a real gentleman.
7: Okay. How many basketball questions did you ask?
8: You know, I figured he's kind of sick of them. So I asked a few basketball questions about career and salary and off-court earnings.
7: LeBron?
8: I wanted to ask that question, but I avoided it. I didn't want to put him in that spot.
7: Yeah, I know. And it feels like everybody wants to ask him that question.
8: Correct.
7: So he'll say to me, hey, great to see you, but I don't want to do an interview. And I'm like he does it in a nice way.
8: Yeah, yeah.
7: Like unassuming. And I go, okay. But I still want to know, like, is he recruiting LeBron, where he thinks LeBron's going to go? There's some. See, I send you out there. You should have been getting on, you know, a reconnaissance mission.
8: To tell you the truth, there's two or three questions I did not ask because I know people are going to ask me. And I'm a bad liar and everybody would know. So I'm better off just not knowing.
7: What was the brainchild for this tournament?
8: So John Miller started this thing back in the early 90s. We've been around for 37 years now. It was an unbelievable story. Even my first year, 21 years ago here, we used to have to hire people to stand in downtown Lake Tahoe, and we gave out free tickets to the event to try to get people to come and show up as fans and stand around. And then, I don't know if you heard this or not, but this was 2 years ago, we had to actually put perimeter security in charge because we had people tunneling underneath the fence. They brought shovels and they tunneled in because we sell out now for, you know, three of the four days.
7: Who kind of gets you uncomfortable, verklempt, like you get nervous around a celebrity? Last time it happened.
8: There's just some big names. I look at all these guys, honestly. You know, Steph would be right up there at the top of somebody who I have amazing respect for. But at this stage of life, I'm just kind of pretty relaxed myself. Nobody's getting under my skin all that much. And the better they play, the better I play. So it was very helpful.
7: It felt like the white whale the last couple of years was getting Larry David to come to the event.
8: Yes.
7: Okay, he's here.
8: He is here.
7: Okay, is he going to stay here?
8: So I walked over with him this morning, and the first thing he says to me, I said, thanks for being here. He goes, who plays golf at 7:45 in the morning? I haven't played golf before 10 a.m. In 20 years. He goes, why don't you have later tee times? And I try to explain how we have it set up. My guess is we're going to get him today. Maybe he hangs around tomorrow. But I don't think we're going to get him in the tournament. I'd love to, but it's a lot of pressure out there.
7: I don't know if you know this, but Larry couldn't find his clubs today.
8: Okay.
7: We watched him for 30 minutes. It was like it was a Curb Your Enthusiasm episode. He's walking around. He cannot find his clubs. So I don't know if he's going to bring that up to anybody, but it was funny. It was just Larry is being Larry, and he couldn't find his clubs.
8: It's probably one more reason he probably won't stay for the weekend. I did watch him hit a few on the range, and it was really funny. It was right out of the, you know, Curb Your Enthusiasm. He hit it about 15 yards, and he goes like this. I'm like, okay. I mean, it was right out of one of the shows.
7: My guy, Marvin, started a chant last night. You know, you gave your State of the Union address to everybody, and you were talking about Team USA winning the gold medal. And Marvin started chanting USA. So just want to let you know, Marvin, if you'd like to take credit for it, I'm kind of paraphrasing here.
9: You're welcome. Just two words. 250 years, America, they won the gold medal for the first time. When you said 46 years, I think all of us kind of looked at each other like, 46 years? Then they stood up and, you know, they started, you know, applauding. I was like, you know what? USA! USA!
8: I got a bad or a good feeling. It's going to be a hockey year. So today in the Celebam, the last I saw, Matthew Tkachuk is in first place. Brady's out here. Matthew said he's an amazing karaoke player. you know, Joe from last year. And then while I haven't seen Matt Boldy play, everybody tells me he's like a plus two. So I think we're going to see a lot of hockey players on the leaderboard. And then funny stories. I don't know if you've heard the whole Tkachuk story, but I had a watch party at my house the day of the USA Olympic gold medal game. And they win. You know, I got like 20 people at the house. Everybody's jumping up and excited. My phone's ringing. And, you know, it's a lot of hockey friends. And then I look down, and one of them is Matthew Tkachuk. I'm like, oh, my God. You know, grab the phone. Say, hey, man, what's going on? He goes, we just won. You know, he's so excited. I go, yeah, I know. I just saw it. We're celebrating. And he goes, I'm here with my brother Brady. I said, yeah. He goes, Brady would really love to play in the tournament. He literally just got the gold medal around his neck 30 minutes ago. And I said, look, on behalf of 330 million Americans you just made super proud right now, tell your brother he's welcome to come. So it's Brady's first year. I understand he's not a great golfer, but he's going to really light it up at karaoke tonight.
7: Jonathan Thomas, Chairman, CEO, President, American Century Investments. Before I let you go, just the charitable contributions. I think people sometimes forget what this tournament stands for and what it's meant to this community and other charities. So I'll give you the opportunity.
8: Thanks so much. So, first of all, we're an American Century Investments. We run $350 billion, one of the larger asset managers in the country. The thing that really, and by that, we have mutual funds, ETFs, IRAs, and we help people for college, retirement, et cetera. But the thing that really distinguishes us from all of our competitors is we direct over 40% of our profits each and every year to medical research, to the Stowers Institute for Medical Research. It's been about $2.2 billion with a B dollars that we've sent there. We support about 550 scientists working on 20 different cancer and other gene-based diseases. And then in addition to that, and this is just a platform for us to tell that story, in addition to that, we've raised a little bit over $8 million for local charities, local and national charities, that we distribute as well to the community here. You may have seen what we did over for Tim Wakefield a day or two ago. So it's really, it's just a perfect platform. It's a perfect place. The celebrities are amazing. The weather's perfect. And for us to tell our story, it's the eyes on this, I'm sure you know, right? We had 5 million viewers last year. There's 85,000 people on the course. And it's just a great, great springboard for us to tell the story.
7: Thank you again for letting us be part of it.
8: Yeah, thank you.
7: We appreciate it.
8: You guys always have the best studio. I don't know how you do this every year, but it's amazing. It's five times bigger than anything else. Thank you, guys. Thanks for having me.
7: Jonathan Thomas, CEO, American Century. Coming up, Nate Borghazzi and Austin Reeves. This Meet Friday from Lake Tahoe, Dan and the Danettes, Dan Patrick Show. We will update the poll results. 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
0: It's the final hour on this Meet Friday, final day here at Lake Tahoe. We'll talk to the Lakers guard, Austin Reeves. He's playing in the tournament. Nate Borghazzi, the great comedian, will stop by momentarily. We'll try to get some phone calls in here, 877-3DP-SHOW. It is a Meat Friday. The Rec-Tech grills are fired up, and so are we. What's on the menu there, Dylan?
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0: 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Stat of the day is always brought to you by Panini America, the official trading cards of the program. Good morning if you're watching on Peacock. Thank you for downloading the app. Coming up this Sunday, Caitlin Clark and the Indiana Fever. They take on the Aces in Asia Wilson. WNBA on NBC and streaming on Peacock. People were like, are you a fan of the WNBA? You called out the commissioner. I'm like, yes. I explained what happened yesterday. I'm not calling out Kathy Engelbert. I wanted her on because I am a fan of the WNBA. I want answers to some of these questions because we haven't had answers. That's all it is. I'm not giving you a hot take. I'm trying to be professional in asking her to come on. She said yes. We waited 2 hours yesterday, and then she was told by PR, the WNBA home office, that she shouldn't do the interview. That's okay. You don't want to do the interview. Fine. Just don't tell me you're going to do it. Make me wait 2 hours and then you no show. That's all. Let's have some fun. Let's bring in the man who gave us the breadwinner. He is Nate Borghazzi. He's comedian, actor, game show host, theme park builder, and a fan of this show as well. You can get tickets to his record-breaking comedy tour at nateland.com. The breadwinner out wherever you get your movies, July 14th, and he hosts the ABC comedy game show, The Greatest Average American, where you can win a grand prize of $67,920, which is the average salary in the United States. We make way for Nate Borghazzi. You look like a golfer.
3: Huh?
0: Yeah.
3: I like that gets you right when you get fired up. And then you get all going, and then you're like, all right, Nate, come on in.
0: Yeah, well, I needed you to lighten the mood.
3: Yeah, I understand.
0: But what gets you fired up?
3: Man, I don't know.
0: Like sports-wise, is there something?
3: Oh, yeah, yeah. No, I've been watching WNBA stuff. Vandy fan. Like, so this World Cup's been pretty firing up. Like, it's been, you know, getting excited.
0: But do you look at humor something you could put into your act when you watch sports?
3: With sports, yeah I did it with Vandy because that's the hard part, is like talking about a sport, going to a sporting event, because it's like, well, how do you gotta make that relatable to everybody? And so then when I went to the Vandy bowl game in 2008, their first bowl game since 82, it was a big deal. It was freezing. And I had tickets, and they were at like will call, and I went and to go get them like an hour and a half, 2 hours before the game. And then I was going to go tailgate everybody. My friends that all Vandy fans, we were all tailgating and having fun. And then they ripped the ticket and I had to go in. And so then I was in Titans Stadium. I was in there like an hour. It was like an hour 45 before the game. The players were in like jeans. They haven't even started getting ready yet. Like, I was watching the clock. They had a timer going, and it's just like, I don't know, tomorrow the game starts. No concessions is open.
0: Was
3: it's
0: this
3: just
0: Jay
3: me.
0: Cutler?
3: No, 2008. He did not go to – he beat Tennessee for us. I have a DVD of it.
0: A DVD?
3: Yeah. I got him to sign it. And I've, like, got to know Jay, so it's very funny to, like, just, like, when you get to know someone, and then you're like, hey, will you sign this DVD of when you beat Tennessee in 2006?
0: So you're acting like a little kid.
3: Oh, yeah, dude. I was very
0: okay,
3: excited.
0: When's the last time you watched that DVD?
3: It's been a while.
0: Okay.
3: It's been a while.
0: Because that'd be sad if you said, well, I watched it before I came out here.
3: I watched it on YouTube now.
0: Yeah. Yeah, everything's on
3: everything's
0: YouTube.
3: Everything's on YouTube.
0: I know. Who have you met?
3: I like that you have your shirt.
0: What do you think?
3: I just see that you went and bought that shirt.
0: I did.
3: I know you did.
0: I did.
3: And I can see it a million times over that you would have just wear just the local.
0: Yeah.
3: Like, yeah.
0: But I'm flying. I,

0: it's the hotel. It's not even from the tournament. It's the hotel's merch that you have on. The hotel's amazing.
1: I'm a team player.
0: You are. I love it.
1: I'm the average American.
0: Yes, I know. I know.
1: So movie, game show host, building an amusement park.
0: Yeah.
1: Book.
0: Yep.
1: What's next?
0: The amusement park is kind of where it stops. I'm able to shoot some more movies and really dive into that world a little bit more.
1: Okay, explain the amusement park.
0: Yeah.
1: Okay, is this like Dollywood?
0: Dollywood's amazing. Dollywood, gets ranked number one amusement park in the country every year over Disney, over everything. The experience. We're about 4 hours, 3.5 hours, 4 hours from Dollywood. Dollywood is, we're not a part of that. They're doing their own thing. But Nashville had a theme park, and I worked at it when I grew up, and then they got rid of it. And so the city really still wanted the theme park, and I wanted the theme park. And Nashville is a city that can sustain a full theme park. And so it's honestly like, part of me wants to bring a theme park back just for everybody to be able to go to. I grew up going to it. It's like a very fun thing to go do. And then, we're a city that is growing and really can handle something like that. And so that's the idea of bringing it back.
1: Who have you met here that, like, leaves you a little bit nervous to meet them? Or have you gotten past that point where, hey, yeah, I'm a big-time guy, too?
0: I said with Joe Theismann, some of them you don't know if they're going to know. Like with Joe, I don't know if he would know me. And so, but he was very nice and he did. And so we were getting like IVs yesterday. And he's just telling a story about when he broke his leg.
1: Wait, you got an IV yesterday?
0: Yeah. Yeah.
1: Wait, what's...
0: IV,
1: I know what, what it is, but like you need
0: an IV.
1: I need.
0: I've always said you need an IV.
1: I do.
0: Yeah. You should do a couple a day.
1: What do they pump in there? Vitamins?
0: Stuff, dude. I've never
1: asked.
0: Are
1: you on drugs?
0: We don't know. Nobody knows.
1: Testing? Are they testing out
0: no,
1: here?
0: They're not testing. I asked that before I showed up. They said they're not testing. But IVs just, I get dehydrated. I do that instead of drinking water. You just go IVs.
1: Why don't you just drink water?
0: Well, that's ridiculous. Water is terrible. And why are you being ridiculous about this?
1: My bad.
0: Yeah.
1: The anxiety on stage or nervousness before, anxiety out here playing in front of people. Any comparison?
0: Yeah. I mean, it's like, because when you do a show, you want the first joke to hit. Because once you get the first joke, then you're rolling. And so, like, out here is the same way. Like, you want your first drive to be like, where it's not just like, oh my gosh, it's just a problem. I played with a great group in a pro-am yesterday. He had one on 17 that, it went right over the people's head to 17. It was unbelievable. And he had a funny, they were such a wonderful group. But so, you're signing a lot of autographs, right? And so I'm signing and you try to do as much as you can. And then it does get a lot. I was making fun of him. His name's Jason. There was a group in front of us that hasn't teed off. And so, you're trying to kind of go through real kind of fast. And then he just walked back over. He goes, Nate, they're all still on the tee box. You got all day, brother. And you're like, thanks, Jay. I appreciate it. And just more people show up. Like, I have no out now. So I just have to stand there and do more.
1: Nate Bargatze, he is multi-talented, multifaceted.
0: Yeah, I say that a
1: lot.
0: Does
1: it all. Yeah. Actor, big-time actor now.
0: Yeah, 6'2", 240.
1: Ding!
0: Yeah. So I think he can just keep going up.
1: What was the most you ever weighed?
0: I bet it was like 215, 220. Like, I bet in my, I'm still in those days, but I'm more active. But I bet, like, when I look back at some old videos, I'm like, I had to be like 220 or something like that.
1: Yeah, but when you get on the road, bad,
0: I had McDonald's.
1: Bad eating habits, yeah.
0: I had McDonald's 3 days ago. I have it all the time. I had it back to back, two nights in a row.
1: Did you feel guilty, dirty?
0: No. I know what's wrong. It is funny, as you eat bad, the older you get, the regret comes so much quicker than
1: yes.
0: You used to. It's like that's that window. The enjoyment really is just the actual eating. And then you do feel bad. I mean, it's immediate.
1: Like White Castle? Have you ever had White Castle?
0: We're a big White Castle family. My parents are from Louisville, Kentucky, and so that's all White Castle.
1: Yeah.
0: So we were not Crystals, and so we're big White Castle. White Castle's is, I love it.
1: But it seems like we only eat White Castle at 11 o'clock at night.
0: You should go during the day. It looks nice. It's lovely.
1: But we used to get the is it the suitcase?
0: Yeah, yeah.
1: And my kids thought it was the most amazing thing.
0: Yeah.
1: They're like, wait, what are we getting? I go, a suitcase full of White Castles.
0: Yeah.
1: And they're like, where's this
0: been
1: all
0: over? That's why you're regular, because you let them, you know how many parents you hear, they're like, my kid hasn't had a McDonald's yet. I was like, my kid, I gave her McDonald's immediately. I wanted to show her America. You go, you know, I remember she didn't want, my daughter was always, she just turned 14. Happy birthday, Harper. And my brother Derek, his birthday was yesterday. But it was, she didn't want ice cream. And she didn't want a lot of stuff when she was a baby. And I just jammed it on her mouth. But I think about that a lot, where I'm like, man, did I mess that up? Like, she eats so much, she likes ice cream now. And I just was like, cause once you put it on, she was like, loves it.
1: Yeah, Marvin.
2: Nate, have you ever tried Burger Donald's? Burgers from Burger King, fries from McDonald's.
0: Oh, wow. I could do that. Yeah, same trip. I would do it. It's a Whopper. I get two Whopper Juniors. No onion, no tomato. And that's the route I've been going a lot lately. No fries. But now, you throw a McDonald's. Oh, boy.
2: It's no good, but so good.
0: Yeah, I agree.
1: Yeah, Paulie.
3: But do you get the two Whopper Juniors to make it think like you're eating less, like Diet Coke, but you're getting two?
1: Like, you could have gone just a Whopper.
3: Just a Whopper.
0: I like it so much that I want it twice. And so I want to experience. Whoppers are, they're pretty, I think they're underrated. I think people don't put enough respect on a Whopper.
1: See, I don't want somebody to see the wrappers in the car.
0: Yeah, yeah. Well, I'll throw them away. You should stop at a gas station.
1: I know, but my wife was like, hey, did you have? And I go, yeah. And then, that, you know, you got to clean up the evidence there.
0: Dude, I'll stop. I've thrown so much stuff away at a gas station. When you just pull through, I'm in an electric car, and I just pull through, and they're like, why is he here? You go, because I got to get rid of these bags, dude. I can't have this stuff.
1: Yeah, I don't need gasoline. Yeah, I just got to get rid of the evidence.
0: I just did that
1: here.
0: Trash can right in the middle of those two pumps, and I got to get rid of all this stuff.
1: What did you learn from doing the movie?
0: Just preparation, I think, more. Not that you don't prepare in stand-up, but I think you would prepare and by doing it. And with acting, you need to really be prepared before you actually show up. And so I think that was a big lesson to be like, all right, so, you know, the next movie, hopefully, if I get to do another movie, but the next movie I do will be much more, not that I wasn't prepared, but you was kind of learning everything on the fly. But the next one will be a lot more preparation.
1: Could you see yourself? Sandler eventually did serious movies.
0: Yes.
1: Could you do a serious movie?
0: I think so. I mean, I would like to try. I like to organically let everything happen, you know, as it comes. And so, but I think I could do it. Like, you know, I mean, you know, it's like I'm, my persona on stage or in life, like, I think I look like I'm miserable. So it's like, I think I could just do that.
1: When's the last time that first joke didn't land?
0: It would have been, at like a comedy club or something.
1: Oh, okay.
0: But it wouldn't have been in an arena. Like the arenas are so, the hard thing with arenas is they're just, you have to have your act. You can't really throw out new jokes. It's just too many people. And so you got to come and really have your act. But I'll, you know, sometimes in the arena, I'll make a little side joke about the town and that might not go good. And then you say something and they're like, you know, and I can tell that they're just like, all right, just do your.
1: Yeah. What you,
0: yeah.
1: Just stop this ad libbing. Go with scripted
0: here.
1: Yeah.
0: Yeah. Yeah. I'm the opposite of most of the crowd work. Me, they're like, no crowd work. Don't talk to us at all. Do your thing.
1: Yeah. Shut up, joke boy.
0: Yeah.
1: Fritzy has heard that before because he's done stand-up comedy.
0: I know, yeah.
1: Not good, not well. He closed down Caroline's in New York City.
0: I know, and that's my club. Caroline's was the best club to me, and Caroline's I always think of as my home club. They have a comedy in Jamestown, New York. They have a comedy museum, and they have the Caroline's background in the museum. And, like, I went and saw it. But, yeah, I still, mad at you till this day. Shut down. The love of my life.
4: It did close within a couple of months.
0: Nate, we all heard about it.
1: I said to Fritzy, Sandler and Spade volunteered to write jokes for him. And he said no. Because he doesn't want somebody to get credit for something that he says.
0: Yeah.
1: If it's funny.
0: Yeah, and they did the same thing. They didn't want credit for your bomb. And so that's, you know.
4: I always thought I had to come up with my own stuff for it to be genuinely, to make me feel like I really accomplished
0: something.
4: You do have
0: to, so you can believe, like, so you can sell the joke. It's hard to sell it if you're not, like, the one that.
4: Right, it was like my observation or something that happened in my life that I want to share. And when you, if it's something that was written for you, as great as that is, I feel like I'm cheating on the test or something. It's not genuine to my life experience.
0: No, I agree. But it's also, you're not a comedian, so I would have taken those jokes. But it's, you're on. When people give you tags or little stuff to jokes, it can be very funny, and you sometimes can't do them because you're like, I'm just not going to be able to sell that joke.
1: He has observational humor without the humor. So that's a problem.
0: He just goes, we're in a room. Yeah. And everybody, we are in a room.
1: Yeah.
0: Adam, my buddy, would do crowd work, and he was not great at it either. And he asked the guy in the front row, he's like, he goes, where are you from? Guy goes, Alabama. He goes, that's cool, man. And then he just moves on. There's no joke.
1: The guy that warmed up for you in the Madison Square Garden.
0: Yeah, Julian McCullough.
1: He was...
0: so fun.
1: Really good.
0: Very fun.
1: And then your dad comes in.
0: Yeah. Yeah.
1: And then you come in.
0: Yeah. Yeah. It was a fun. And Fallon.
1: Yeah. Fallon was out there.
0: He was pumped.
1: Yeah.
0: Fallon really prepared for those. Like, I was like, because Julian would go meet up with Fallon out on the road because, you know, he hasn't really done stand up like a lot. And doing Madison Square Garden, it's so many people that you're like, dude, you got to really at least know where you're going and where you got to know where you're going to start with and know where you're going to have to end. And Fallon went out a lot and got it ready.
1: But you have a home court advantage, it feels like, on the stadium tour. Like, when you go into the Garden, you know they're rooting for you.
0: Yeah. Yeah, yeah. But you hope so, yeah.
1: Yeah, like, you don't go into a hostile environment.
0: No, not anymore. I mean, but you did. That's the beginning.
1: Yeah.
0: The beginning is only hostile. You walk up, especially in New York, dude, you'd start, no one knows you, and, like, you got to win everybody over every single night.
1: Southern accent in New York.
0: They're just, like, you can't tell if they're just laughing, they're making fun of me. There was times of that where you're like, I think they're just making fun of me.
1: It feels like that.
0: It feels like that, but it counts as a laugh, so I take it, you know? It's like when you hit, it's like a good miss.
1: Yeah.
0: Where you just go, that's a good miss, yeah, right there, you go. There you go.
1: Still got on the green.
0: Yeah, I was trying to hit a draw, and it sliced in the fairway.
3: When Fritzy was at Caroline's, we could hear the food being prepped in back.
1: I could hear.
0: That kitchen's back there. Yeah. It's not right out on the side.
1: Nate, I could hear ice melting when Fritzy was on stage. It was so rough.
4: Yeah. It was a little awkward. Yeah. I was hoping there was going to be some way of just falling through the stage that can just kind of pull
1: through
4: the trap
1: door. Yeah. So did we.
0: I'm glad you experienced it, though, because it's like surreal, like when you're up there and it's like you're just not getting laughs, and then you're just like, golly, dude. And you're trying. And I like when you see a comic up there bombing, it's always fun. You don't want to bomb, but we like seeing each other bomb. Even because you know comics are good, and it just could be the room is weird or whatever, but it's fun to sit there and you watch that person just start like they get to their jokes a lot quicker.
1: Yeah,
0: I mean, if you're if you're bombing, you can do 60 minutes in 15.
1: Todd does that, and then he goes blue.
0: Yeah, yeah.
1: So when he went blue, I said, oh, man, he's in trouble.
4: I panicked. I started just saying, like, the F words, and I didn't know what to do with myself. And I had memorized what I wanted to say, but I said the first thing, like, fourth, and the second thing I was going to say,
0: said
4: first, and now I'm, like, all confused because, like, my index cards in my brain are all now shuffled. I didn't know what
0: that
4: to
0: can
4: do.
0: Happen. That can still happen now. Sometimes I can do a set, and then, like, I'll end up, like, doing it. I'm like, did I, like, introduce that joke right? Or you do a callback? And then you didn't do the first one.
1: Yeah.
0: And then you're like, bananas, right? And everybody's like, what? And you're like, did I do the first bananas joke?
1: What if Nate wrote 3 minutes for you?
4: No, I'm good. I'll be all right. No, I should have let Sandler.
0: I think I can help you. I wouldn't write it for you, but since I think you tell observation stories and you want to be personal, right?
4: Yeah.
0: You're not just jokes. So I think I could just sit and you tell me what you want to talk about, and I would just work. I would say, all right, say this first.
4: That's perfect.
0: And then that's what I would do.
4: Because if it's something that's genuine to my experiences after chatting with you, and then you can work it, then that's a whole other story.
0: We could work it. Now, I don't have time for this,
4: while you're building the amusement park, we can sit
0: in
4: down.
0: In the amusement park, we will sit and just dive in. You know, I'll have you perform.
1: Maybe he goes to a Vanderbilt game with you.
4: That would be lovely.
0: Yeah, come to the Vandy game.
4: I would welcome that.
0: Yeah, we'll be up big. We'll be able to sit there quiet. Yeah.
1: The movie The Breadwinner out wherever you get your movies. Also, the Nateland.com where you get tours. You get tickets to the comedy tour and also the ABC comedy game show, The Greatest Average American. Great to see you again, Nate.
0: Yeah, man.
1: Have fun.
0: See you guys.
1: Thanks for joining us.
0: Always.
1: Nate Bargatze. 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
4: Scotty Scheffler just missed the cut at the Scottish Open, so that ends the streak of 78 made cuts. It started in 2022. Now, we talk about him dominating, but the record for most made cuts in a row is Tiger Woods at 142. A couple of phone calls here. Buddha in San Francisco, but I'm being told that he's in Lake Tahoe. Are you in Lake Tahoe or actually in the Lake Tahoe?
12: Go, buddy. What up, DP? Last time I was with you guys, I was in my paddleboard in McCovey Cove. I decided to step up my game, and now I'm on a jet ski out here at Lake Tahoe, dominating like France. I just want to say, who's got it better than us?
13: Nobody.
4: All right, let me see you take a spin. We got the camera on you out there in Lake Tahoe.
12: Let's go, baby.
4: Buddha lives the life, man. He runs a really high-end restaurant in San Francisco and comes out to see us every year when we're out here. Yeah, Paul.
14: We're not responsible for anything happens on the lake.
4: Yeah, if he goes in, I can't help you there. But Buddha in San Francisco. David in Ohio. Hi, David. What do you have for me?
15: Hey, what's up, Dan? After seeing that Adam Sandler officiated Taylor and Travis's wedding, I didn't know if you were going to have the Sandman on to possibly talk about it. So, thank you.
4: I think people are kind of quiet on this. I think they're kind of under orders or an NDA. And I text with Sandman, but I don't want to have him on, put him in a position where he's got to maybe say some things he's not supposed to. I am getting ready for Grown Ups 3. That'll be coming up in September. I will shoot my scene. Austin Reeves of the Lakers. He joined us yesterday, signed the max deal with the Lakers. I started the conversation by asking him about free agency. And did he ever give any thought to going anyplace else?
16: Yeah, I mean, the one thing that the Lakers, you know, had the advantage on was being able to talk to me as soon as the season was over, and July 1st was when everybody else could come in. So, you know, it was crazy, but it was good that, you know, the Lakers had that opportunity to, you know, get something done, so I didn't have to actually hit the market.
4: What'd you buy yourself?
16: I haven't bought myself anything. Actually, my financial advisor told me the other day that I needed to spend more money. So I struggle with that. But, yeah, I mean, I like, you know, getting gifts for other people. So, yeah, so I've done a little bit of that.
4: You're married?
16: I'm not married.
4: You got a girlfriend?
16: I do.
4: Okay.
16: I'll give her the card and she'll do she'll do what he asks.
4: Who gave you advice, though, to stay?
16: I don't know if there was really a single person. I think it was more so kind of just what I wanted, and that's kind of what my family told me from the get-go, was whatever makes you happy, wherever you know want to live, you know, want to continue your journey is where you should be. And I love LA. It's like a home away from home for me. I've been there for 5 years, and I couldn't imagine being anywhere else.
4: You haven't lost that accent, though.
16: No, not at all. I go back to Arkansas after the season every year, so it probably fades a little bit during the season, and then when I go home, it comes right back.
4: You got an L.A. accent?
16: No, absolutely not.
4: How did you find out about LeBron's plans?
16: I was actually at Pinehurst playing golf. D'Lo had this little Ryder Cup-style thing out there, and so I was out there playing, and I think my girlfriend texted me and was like, no LeBron or something. I was like, so I pulled up Instagram and it was all over that. And I texted him and I was like, I was having a great day on the golf course till you ruined it. But, Yeah, no, I mean, he's been, you know, probably the biggest impact on my career since I've been in L.A., so nothing but love and respect and, you know, wish him nothing but the best.
4: Okay, how long do you have to be on the Lakers before you get LeBron's number?
16: I'm pretty sure I got it pretty quick.
4: Really?
16: Yeah, I think, so he has a mini camp every year before our training camp, and when we were down there, I think there was a group message sent out, and everybody was sending their names in it, and I seen his name. Well, and the thing is I was on a, you know, that my rookie year, I was on a team with six Hall of Famers, so it was like, I would see a message, it'd be like, Russell Westbrook, Melo, Dwight Howard, like, it was just name after name after name. I'm like, holy shit, why am I here?
4: When did you know you could play?
16: I've always had like a, you know, a delusional confidence in myself. You know, it goes back to high school, and you know, just believing in what I can do on a basketball court.
4: Because I remember somebody who saw a practice and said, Austin Reeves can play. And this was when you got to the Lakers. So, and I remember talking to Jay Billis, and everybody looks back in retrospect, and they'll go, oh, yeah, you know, everybody knew. I said, wait a minute, was he drafted? When was he? He wasn't a first rounder. Like, yeah. There are a lot of people who didn't know if you could play. But what did you fight? Like, what was the stereotype that you're fighting?
16: I'm white. I'm unathletic. I can walk down the street and nobody's going to be, I mean, I've had people ask me if I played tennis or baseball before basketball. So it's just, you know, things like that. But, you know, I felt like I was never going to get the opportunity to play in the NBA. I always felt like I was capable of it, but I didn't know if the opportunity would present itself. But once it did, you know, I kind of got my foot in the door and then, you know, took advantage of it.
4: What were you told about the Lakers' future or immediate future with before you signed? Did they give you any inkling?
16: Yeah, I mean, I had a lot of talks with Rob. You know, I'm really close with Luka and JJ as well. And, you know, we're just building something that, you know, can be sustainable for not just now, but the future. I feel like I seen something the other day that I'm the oldest guy on the team and I'm 28. So that's it's actually crazy to me. But yeah, I mean, you know, we want to have success now and, you know, 5 or 6, 7 years down in the future.
4: Were you a Kobe fan?
16: Huge Kobe fan.
4: And posters, the whole thing?
16: Oh, everything.
4: And do you have memorabilia of him?
16: No, I wasn't much of a memorabilia guy. I was just, I mean, every time they was playing, you know, my grandma was a Kobe fan as well. So we would sit on the couch and watch Laker games all the time.
4: Luka's style, can that be taught to anybody?
16: No, I think it's God-given, to be honest. The pace that he plays with, the way he sees the game and creates advantages for other people, you know, you can study it, but I don't know if you can, you know, really do it the way that he does it.
4: He has a pace to his game. Mm. Joker has a pace. Kawhi Leonard has a pace to, like, they make you play their pace.
16: Yeah.
4: Is that fair?
16: Yeah, no, for sure. I mean, it's not, you're not going to watch them and be like they're blowing by anybody, which they do, but it's always like slow to fast or fast to slow. It's never, you know, just completely fast. There's guys that just run by people, and then there's guys that bait people to do what they want them to do.
4: Austin Reeves of the Lakers, what was your welcome to the NBA moment?
16: I think it was in practice. Bron, for some reason, I got matched up on him 3 straight possessions, and I played probably the best defense of my life, and he scored every possession. And he was talking, so I couldn't say anything. So, but that was kind of my, like, oh, wow, like, do I really belong here?
4: But is that, he's so much bigger than people think.
16: Oh, yeah.
4: I think that's what, well, so is Luka. I mean, we're surprised when we can, you know, kind of look at and go, oh, that guy's tall.
16: Yeah.
4: It's when you see these guys that they're thick.
16: I mean, the thing about Bron is he's one of the strongest guys in the NBA. And same with Luka. Like, you can't knock them off their spot. So it's very tough to guard them because of how physical they are.
4: What did you think of the Knicks winning?
16: I don't really have thoughts, to be honest.
4: The appreciation of, sure, of what they did, because that's what you want to build in LA.
16: Yeah, for sure. I mean, I got to know some of those guys when I played the USA team with Mikhail, Josh, and JB. Great dudes. You couldn't ask for better humans, and I think that shows on the basketball court. They care for one another. They play for one another, and that's, like you said, that's something you want to build.
4: Who's the celebrity you want to meet this week?
16: I don't really know. I kind of stay to myself.
4: You don't get caught up in any of that?
16: Nah, I stay to myself.
4: You would pass as a country singer, like a tall country singer.
16: I wish I could sing, but I can't.
4: Do you say anything to Steph Curry?
16: No, I mean, I we played one round together last year. He played really well. You know, I obviously know him through the basketball stuff, but unbelievable human, you know, and a really good golfer as well.
4: Can you explain him? Like, if somebody never saw him?
16: Incredible. I mean, the things that he does, he's 6'3".
4: Have you guarded him?
16: Yeah, I've tried to. I mean, you can try to. I mean, there was one game we played where I think he ended with 30, and at the end of the game, I was like, I did a really good job. And I look up, and I was like, well, never mind.
4: When did the headband start, and how long is that going to continue?
16: I think it's here to stay. I mean, I don't really know. It was, I think we were going through a losing streak, and we weren't playing well, and I kind of just wanted to mix something up, and it kind of stuck.
4: Thanks for making time.
16: Yes, sir.
4: And good luck. Congratulations on the contract.
16: Thank you. I appreciate it. Y'all have a good one.
4: Austin Reeves. I like what I was saying, you know, the stereotypes. Well, he goes, I'm white and I'm unathletic. I'm like, okay. But he still can get you 25 points a night. Yes, Dylan.
13: Are we filing Austin Reeves under the exciting whites category? Oh. He's not exotic. He's from America.
4: Arkansas.
13: Yeah.
4: I think he's hardworking.
13: Like a real gym rat.
4: Yeah.
17: Wait, he's lunch pail white?
4: Yeah, he might be. Probably first in, last out. Dad was, you know, coach's son.
17: But he's got some boogie in his game, so he's not gritty and gutty white.
4: Yeah, it's weird when you watch him and you go, okay, I don't know what he does anything well athletically, but he knows how to play basketball. It's just one of those guys, if you were picking sides, you didn't know, other than you'd say, well, that guy's 6'5", maybe he can rebound. But he wouldn't be the first guy picked. You would be like, oh, he's thin, I don't know. Yes, Marvin.
17: Right. It's not about the color of his skin. It's really like the lack of muscle tone. Like if Cooper DeJean was sitting at the park somewhere, he's probably my, like, you seen him?
4: Yeah.
17: And I hate when they're like, oh, man, deceptively athletic. Have you seen him?
4: No. He's athletic.
17: He's not deceptive. There's nothing deceptive about him.
4: Yes, Dylan.
13: Yeah, Austin Reeves, on the other hand, could do a little sandbagging at the pickup court, a little hustling.
4: Yeah, you know? Yeah.
13: Picked last.
4: Yeah. Well, it's like when Kyrie Wynn is Uncle Drew, and Austin Reeves wouldn't have to put on a disguise. He'd just go to the, you know, some playground. He'd go to Rucker, and they'd go, all right, we'll take the white guy. Next thing you know, he's got buckets. Yeah, Paulie.
18: I like his stories, too, because he's a confident guy. He's like, man, I was guarding Steph Curry, best night of my life. I look up, he's got 30.
4: By the way, during the interview, Anthony Edwards, Anderson, he was in the bunker practicing, and he had, who got hit by the ball? Did Mario get hit? Yeah. Anthony better stay out of the bunkers during the tournament, but he did come up and sign the ball for us. We see him a lot, and he's always got a smile on his face, always got fun stories to tell. Yes, Dylan.
13: Yeah, we've been worried about the people on the driving range. It's really the people hitting out of the bunker that is just dead straight behind
4: us. Yes. Jay Billis put one on the roof of our set here. And then I was kind of making fun of him as a little bit of a roast, and I think he kind of stormed off a little bit there. Oh, the Rec Tech Grills, ready to go. Open for business. Chef Greg is out there. So if you're watching on Peacock, come on out to the grilling area. We'll close up shop here in Tahoe, the American Century, right after this. 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
8: 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And for Sheila, she has split ends.
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0: bourbon?
1: Ever since I was a Tahoe boy, I don't want no candy. I don't need the duck. I took a stick and it don't cut me.

0: my favorite part. Yes, I do. What a fun week here in Tahoe. A lot of people came out to say hello. We didn't have a studio audience because we're right on the driving range, and we might lose some members of our audience. But Peter Jacobson, he'll be on the call on NBC and Peacock. Steve Young stopped by. Nate Bargatze, Austin Reeves, and the CEO of American Century, Jonathan Thomas. Todd, you did a great job. It's there's a lot of people here. You're trying to wrangle guests all week long, and you did a great job. So thank you again.
1: Thank you.
0: But it is your job. So
1: it is.
0: So
1: it's something I'm supposed to be doing then.
0: I mean, I shouldn't have to say it, but it's you, so I do have to say it.
1: A pat on the back once in a while is not terrible.
0: Yeah. Did you tell Dylan he did a good job?
1: I have not told anybody. Okay. I didn't even realize there were other people sitting here.
0: Julie in Minnesota. Hi, Julie. Thanks for holding. What do you have?
2: Hey, how are you?
0: Great.
2: Good, good, good, good, good. I just have to ask, how did Stu Gotts book Dylan Dreyer and Todd Fritzy / the booker couldn't?
0: Wow. Wow. Do you want to explain to Julie why you didn't book Dylan Dreyer?
1: It's
0: meteorologist of the Today Show.
1: Something I'm going to live with. I think part of it was you didn't trust me to be professional around her.
0: I did not.
1: And I may have been a little too flirtatious at the Wednesday party, so any chance of inviting her just became progressively more awkward. But I'm going to have to deal with this for the rest of my life that we didn't have Dylan Dreyer on set this morning.
0: Maybe next year you could have Dylan Dreyer. But Julie, we did see Dylan Dreyer, spent a lot of time talking to her, probably 15, 20 minutes. Very nice woman. And but Todd, I just said, you can say hello, but that's it.
1: And Brian Baumgartner was very protective. It was like her bodyguard. I couldn't even really get near Dylan because he was everywhere she went, he was following her.
0: Because I gave Brian a heads up about you.
1: Is that what you said?
0: Yes. I'm like, hey, Fritzy loves Dylan Dreyer. He goes, well, what do you mean? You know, he really loves Dylan Dreyer.
1: But, makes sense. He kept getting in the way every time I tried to chat her up.
0: Julie, thank you for the phone call. Trip in Vegas. Hi, Trip. What do you have for me today?
3: Hey, good afternoon. Always good to speak with you, LDP. I got a question for you. So with all this problem with the WNBA and the commissioner, I got an acronym for Fritzy. He'll love this. Their league should say, we need better answers. That's what the WNBA stands for from now on.
0: Oh, we need better answers.
1: Clever.
0: Okay. I could have taken a couple of answers from the commissioner. That would have been fine. But once again, people are kind of going crazy on social media with this. I'm a professional. This is what I do. I ask the questions. I try to do it in a journalistic way. And that's all I was asking is just reciprocate. If you want to come on the show, you say yes. Don't make me wait 2 hours. And then I get a feeble response that WNBA PR says that she shouldn't do it. You didn't want to do it, don't do it. But what happened in those 2 hours when you said yes, and then next thing I know, you're not on the program. That's all. I'm just asking questions that I believe this audience deserves answers for. And that's what we were hoping for. I love the WNBA. Love watching it. But, you know, there's some problems here. And I think if you want to step up and be, you know, a big league, and you know, you're growing and you got the expansion, and you know, there's a lot of eyeballs on you, then all of a sudden there's more scrutiny as well. But you know, we tried, and maybe down the road we get that opportunity. But this wasn't a hit piece. I wasn't critical. I wanted an explanation, and so I had to give you an explanation as to why she wasn't on the show. Yes, Dylan.
4: Yeah, I mean, we've talked about it before, but it's like they should take a little more of a page out of the NBA's book. Like, it shouldn't be that much easier to get the NBA commissioner on. And even when the last time we had him on, you were asking him about, like, tanking and flopping and stuff like that. Like, there was stuff to address, and he just was like, sure, ask me whatever.
0: But he wasn't at a golf tournament where we were, where we ran into him, and then he said yes, and then we made us wait 2 hours and then said no because PR said.
4: Even more so.
0: Yeah. This day in sports history, Paulie.
5: You'll like this. One of the greatest of all time. 1984, Dwight Gooden of the Mets became the youngest player to appear in the All-Star game as a pitcher. 19 years and 7 months. One of the greatest of all time. And 1999, U.S. women's soccer team defeated China to win the 1999 World Cup.
0: Wasn't there controversy with the goalie for the United States?
5: Hope Solo?
0: No, I don't.
5: That?
0: Yes.
5: Oh, Brianna Scurry?
0: Yeah.
5: Brianna Scurry was a very good player.
0: But was she I thought that she was moving before the
5: penalty. There's a penalty kick, and you're not supposed to leave your line until they address the ball.
0: Yeah.
5: It's minute, and they didn't have that kind of replay back then.
0: Yeah. They didn't have VAR.
5: That's a good pull by you with the Braves.
0: Thank you. Thank you. Yes, Todd.
1: Do you know how to address the ball?
0: Hello, ball.
1: Hello, ball.
0: Yeah, this is the kind of humor that...
1: That was on the Honeymooners. That's with Ralph Crampton and...
0: What was the line that you said, Dylan, that when you're on the road like this, you don't eat very well, that you can almost hear yourself getting fatter?
4: So you can hear yourself getting fatter. It's also, you can notice from Sunday when I got here till Friday, the same shirts that have not gone through the dryer or anything are actually tighter than they were on Sunday.
0: The Dylan dryer.
4: The Dylan dryer, Todd.
0: Okay. Let's see if we learned anything on the program. Todd, did you learn anything?
1: I did. Nate Borghazzi stops at gas stations, not for a fill-up, but to throw away his fast food trash before his wife finds it.
0: He's got an electric car. Dylan, you learn anything?
4: You own a pair of bike shorts.
0: I did.
4: Meow.
0: I did. What about you, Marvin?
6: Steve Young might become a lefty golfer.
0: I know. He said if he doesn't finish like 45th or better, that he's going to switch to being a left-handed golfer. You know, I saw him out on the practice green. He was chipping. I go, wait, he's right-handed? I did not know that. And he said because his dad had right-handed clubs, he grew up playing golf, even though everything else left-handed. So now he's playing right-handed golf, but he's not afraid to switch. Paul, what'd you learn?
5: My favorite moment of the week as well, Marvin taking a picture with Steve Young. I've never seen someone smile that much.
0: Dude.
5: That was awesome.
0: Man.
6: Like, I saw... I talked to Ray Allen and Steve Young. Ray Allen, to me, is what Walter Payton is to Paulie.
0: Whoa. 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
11: Three staccato cries of Mayday and an eyewitness report of a mid-air explosion is about all that is known this morning of the British Columbia air disaster, which yesterday claimed 52 lives.
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1: Good afternoon, Tampa Bay. We are live on a Friday. We got a lot to talk about today. And we won't talk a lot about the Rays game last night, though. I'm not going to do that to you. There's nothing to talk about. There was nothing good. It was horrible. Drew had a rough night again. Lasted 2 1/3. 7 hits, 6 earned runs, 2 Ks. All right, that's enough. We'll stop talking about it. Oh, and I hate Ben Rice. Sick of Ben Rice. Isn't Ben Rice, isn't that the name of the rice that you buy at the store? Isn't it called Ben Rice?
23: Uncle Ben's Rice.
1: Oh, okay.
23: Not far off.
1: Seriously, though, when his parents named him, like, weren't they thinking about that? Like, why would you do that to your child? I actually didn't think about it until I just now said his name. Because he might be an uncle, and then technically he's Uncle Ben Rice.

I'm on the air. So I texted Mathis this morning because I know how routine he is. I said, hey, is today a Chick-fil-A day? He goes, let me check my fridge. And he goes, it is. And I said, cool. Can I get the, you know, I gave him my order and sent him money through Venmo. And he came through with his Chick-fil-A, but I knew he was going to Chick-fil-A. So shout out to Chris Mathis bringing lunch in today. I'll eat that during the commercial break. But I wanted to talk about the renderings that we got to see on Wednesday. Because, again, we were not here yesterday. Rays baseball was on during the day. Unfortunately, that was a debacle. And so I thought, you know what, we can talk about it today because it's still relevant. And I posted about it last night. Actually, on Twitter, I had retweeted an old tweet from some, well, old renderings that we have seen before. It was from the Ybor Stadium, and it was July 10th, 2018, which, yeah, that was, let me do my math here, 6-8 years ago. Today, we got the proposed Raceball Stadium renderings in Ybor City. And that was a really cool, I really liked that stadium. It was kind of like the glass dome. It was awesome. I enjoyed it. And, you know, then we get the renderings the other night, almost 8 years to the day. And I was surprised by the reaction. Now, again, I haven't been on the air, so a lot of it is social media influenced, of course. But a lot of people, you know, at least on the internet, it kind of felt like everyone believed, like, oh, this means it's a done deal. And so I posted yesterday that, you know, I'm surprised by how many people think the Rays new stadium is a done deal because we saw renderings of the inside. And don't get me wrong, I want this too. And, you know, I posted about my livelihood literally depends on it, right? Like, I don't know what happens if the Rays aren't part of our radio station. Like, they're a massive part. And I just posted, I think people in Tampa Bay should know better than anyone that it's not done until there's a shovel in the ground and that I hope it happens. You know, I got a couple of people, oh, you're a Debbie Downer. One person said, go move back to Detroit. Yeah, buddy, that's what I'm afraid of, okay? If I don't get the stadium, I'm afraid that could happen. I don't want to go back. I love it here. I like being part of this community. I like being part of these teams. So maybe that's my fear. But I just love how people, when you write something, like there's this weird thing in Tampa Bay where And again, I try not to judge all fan bases by Twitter because Twitter's the worst people in the world. But anytime the Tampa Bay Times writes an article that is negative about the stadium and what could happen if this doesn't happen, people get so pissed off at the Tampa Bay Times. And it's like, do we always, and we've had this conversation before, like, do you just prefer the media just come on and tell you like, eh, they lost 12-4 last night, but they're just fine. That game was fine and dandy. Like, it was a horrible game. All right. But like, it's like if you tell the truth or give an opinion, people get very salty. Now, here is my thoughts on the renderings. I think you can go both ways with it. I can make an argument for why you feel it's a done deal, which a lot of people did once they saw the renderings. They think, well, why would the Tampa Bay Rays put out pictures of the renderings if it isn't a done deal? They've been negotiating behind the scenes. And they must have the votes. And if you want to be positive guy, and look, I'm all for it. I hope you're right. I personally don't think that. Because if they had the votes, wouldn't they just go to vote today? Get it out of the way? Be done with it? Why wait till August if they got the votes? So the renderings to me, I guess you could see it two ways. You could think that secretly they've gotten the deal done. The Rays went out, put out these renderings of this nice, beautiful thing, and we're going to get this. Or on the other side, why you could see it, why you don't see it happening is because, well, we've been here before. We've seen renderings of the inside of a ballpark before. Now, the other side of it is that, you know, this could have been used by the Rays as a pressure tactic onto the politicians. Like, hey, public, here's this beautiful thing you could have if your politicians just say yes. And by the way, I want that. I need that. Believe me, I need this stadium so bad. And that's what I want it to be. I want it to be for real and not a fantasy. But I am on the side of, no, this does not mean it is a done deal. I think we are far from that. I think if we were there, we would already have our answer. It is not a done deal for me until a shovel is in the ground and we are building the stadium. And

0: Again, I think in our community, more than anyone, we should never be fooled by stuff like this and think anything is a done deal. Remember, we had the Rays are here to stay party, a legit party, right? And there was like a whole thing at the Trop, and it was like a celebration. And then it was like, oh, yeah, none of this is true, by the way. They're not here to stay because, you know, we had the hurricanes and whatever. But, you know, for me, that's just where I'm at with it. It doesn't mean I don't want it. Yeah, I'm telling you, I want it.
1: We all want it.
0: Yeah, I need it. Like, a lot of people want it. Tim, I need it. And so, you know, when I have the opinion of this means this doesn't mean it's a done deal, that's me giving you what I think is the reality. And I think a lot of people don't like to hear the reality, or you're such a Debbie Downer with it. No, I'm not a Debbie Downer with it. I'm being real. It's about being like authentic and being real about it. Like, yes, I love the renderings. I love the shot of the Cubs. It was 7-1 on the scoreboard. I love the fact that the stadium's supposed to open up in what, 2029? And the lineup they put up on the stadium there on the scoreboard was all the guys we have now. Looks like Junior's still here. Yandy's still playing well. Taylor Walls, people pointed out, was hitting 295. I liked everything about those renderings. But again, I used the analogy the other night. It's like the same reason I don't like going to a strip club. You're just teasing yourself. Or it's the same reason I don't like to watch Diners, Drive-Ins, and Dives. It's torture. That food on TV looks so good, but I don't have that in my refrigerator. I'm just sitting there watching the show I can't have. So, you know, I look at those renderings and I take it with caution because I don't know if it's actually going to happen. They're selling us the dream. But for me, I think it's far from done. So, I you know, look, I'll throw the question out there. 888-388-0957. What was your takeaway from the renderings? Are you side A, where you're like, all right, well, this is a done deal? I think behind the scenes, they've negotiated and the Rays ownership knows they have the votes and that's why they put this out. Or are you on the side of things where I believe it was a pressure tactic from the Rays, selling you the dream, putting the pressure on the politicians? Look how beautiful this is. These people want it. Let's give it to them. Because that's what I think it was. And I have all the faith in the world in Rays ownership. And I think that's a common thing, too, where people are like, well, this isn't Stu. This is a different ownership group. And it is. And I have more faith in them than Stu. But it's still the same politicians that we've been dealing with for years. The same people that continue to say no. The same people that continue to not get it done. Those are the people that I have no faith in. Until we get the vote that we need and we have the amount of votes and the proper number to get the job done, I told you guys, until it shovels in the ground, I will never be happy or get excited because none of it means anything until that happens. And I'm trying not to let myself get hurt, right? Like, I don't want to get my hopes up. So that was my takeaway with the renderings. I didn't get too excited because it doesn't mean anything yet. I want it to mean something. I want to be wrong on all of this. And we're going to have to let it play out until we find out whether I am right or wrong. And I think it's a good step in the right direction. But I think it was applied as a pressure point more than anything towards the politicians, not a sign of, hey, we're almost there and this is a done deal. I still think they have a long ways to go. If it was a done deal, I think we're holding a vote now and we're getting contractors on the ground and a shovel in the ground and we're starting to build this thing. You know, we have no time to waste. So I still think there's a ways to go.
1: And let's not forget, one of those politicians said yes, but then immediately followed that up with, the next time this goes to a vote, I'm voting no.
0: Correct.
1: So again, you're right. It's all on the politicians, not the Rays, not this ownership group.
0: Yeah, I think it was a pressure tactic. You know, you just listened to the entire, they were selling you a dream. And it was, look, the renderings were beautiful. The stadium looked beautiful. And the Rays were doing exactly what they had to do. It wasn't like they're trying to dangle this thing in front of us. You know, they're not trying to dangle it in front of us and then take it away. They want this. They want to be here. I believe it was a tactic from their side to apply pressure to the politicians to get the votes. Because people like me see that, and people like you in your car who love the Rays, you see that. You're like, damn, I want this so bad. I'm going to go ahead and email my politician today. Let them know, hey, I want this. I need this. So, you know, for those of you that think, oh, I'm a Debbie Downer and, oh, I should move back to Detroit. No, I don't want to. That's why I want this. badly. But, you know, I have a hard time getting excited over renderings. And I just think of all places, Tampa Bay, you know, you guys have seen more renderings than anybody. You know, I always say this. I've been here since 2019 and I've seen a lot of renderings. I can't imagine how over this you have to be. And it's wild to me that anyone that's been through all of this, like you guys have for this entire time, 20 years or whatever it's been since trying to get a stadium, that you would still think, oh yeah, it's a done deal. Like to me, that's wild to think when you've been through this a million times and it's never a done deal until an actual shovel goes in the ground. So where are you at with it when you saw the renderings the other night? Which way did you take it? Was it a positive? This is definitely getting done. Or did you feel it was a pressure tactic from the Rays? That's kind of where I'm at. I hope they're making progress behind the scenes, and I think they're in discussion. And we've heard Ken Hagen, Hillsborough County Commissioner, say many times that they're closer than they've ever been. I believe in this ownership group. But the politicians got to get it done, and there's a couple turds up there that, you know, just aren't budging. There's a couple up there that want to make a name for themselves. And no matter what, are just going to go, no, no, no, no, no. And I get it. If it's just a stadium, you probably don't get your money back in the investment. But it's much more than a stadium. And I do think you end up getting your money back in the investment. And it's just a bad look if you lose a professional team. So let's get the job done. 888-388-0957. Your initial reaction when you saw the renderings. You know, not like whether you liked it or not. I think we all liked what we saw. But did you think it was a pressure tactic by the Rays? Or did you think it was a sign that we are so close and this is happening? I've made a case for how you could feel on either one of those sides. And there's no right or wrong answer, right? It's how you feel. And it's how I feel. I could be wrong. I could be right. We won't know until August. But I want to know how you felt when you saw those renderings. 888-388-0957. You can also text in 82945. 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
0: Welcome back to the Nick Wise Show, talking about the renderings we saw the other night. We were not on the air yesterday, so talking about the renderings today and just, you know, what was your reaction to when you saw them? Not of like, oh, did it look pretty? We all liked what we saw. I really liked what we saw. I liked the palm trees on the inside. I thought the stingray tank. I liked the intimacy of the ballpark. Like, there was a lot of things that I liked. I liked, if you looked at the scoreboard, they had all of the names of the players, and Taylor Walls, a lot of people like to mention, was batting 295 in the year 2029. We like that. If Taylor Walls is batting 295 in 2029, he's one of the top players in Major League Baseball with his defensive skills. So there were a lot of things I liked in the renderings. But what I want to talk about is, you know, what was your reaction when you saw them? Like, did it make you feel, all right, this has to be getting done? Why else would they put out these renderings? Right? We got the renderings. I think behind the scenes, it is a done deal. That's one way you could think. The other way you could look at it and go, all right, well, this was probably a strategic play. Apply some pressure to the politicians. And that's why we got these renderings. And that's where I think it is. I think this was a strategic strategy play by the Rays. Let's put some pressure on the politicians. Let's show the public how beautiful this is going to look. Let's let people see how nice the stadium is going to be. And let's start to apply pressure on the politicians and dangle this in front of the people. And it worked because we want this. I saw that and I went, damn, that's going to be nice. Like, I hope we get to experience that. But of course, I take it with caution, and that's not me being negative. For those of you who think, oh, you're just negative, you don't want, what do you mean I don't want this? I need this. Like, my livelihood is on the line. You know, when people say, oh, you're not from here, you don't really love our teams. Hell, I don't. Your team's success is my success. I win and lose with these teams. I need this badly. I want this. I love baseball, too. And I love this city, and I think it's a bad look if we lose our baseball team. But because we got renderings the other day, and I feel like this area more than any area should know, that doesn't make it a done deal. We got renderings on this day exactly 8 years ago of the Ybor City Stadium inside. It never happened. And you could be like, well, we have a different ownership group. And I agree. I have more faith in this ownership group. But my faith in the politicians will always remain the same. Because it's the same people that didn't get it done then that aren't getting it done now. And I get it. Stu was probably difficult to deal with, but I don't think it's just on one person. I think it's a collective of things that have gone wrong over the years. So I'm taking it with caution. I want it to all come to fruition, but my initial reaction was good move by the Rays. This was strategic. This doesn't mean it's a done deal. This is a move against the politicians. Where are you at on that? 888-388-0957. We'll read a couple texts, and then we'll knock down some phone calls. I think here's an interesting text. I took it as a good sign, specifically because there's other local sports media people that are talking to people on the back end that seem very confident with this. I understand the hesitancy, but this is a different ownership group with different tactics. So I'm going to tell you this right now. And I've seen other local sports media talking about it pretty confidently as well, too. I can assure you that there is no sports media outlet more connected with the Tampa Bay Rays than the one you're listening to right now. And anything that you are hearing from any other outlet, they're just telling you the good stuff that they want you to believe. And they're telling you, and it might be their honest opinion, but none of it's all opinion. Nobody has any facts. Nobody's talking to anything. No one speaks to this ownership group as much as we do. That's not information they're going to give anybody in the media. Believe me, we are their closest media partner. If anyone was going to get that information, it would be us. That's not stuff they talk to media people about. So for the media that's telling you this is closer than ever and it's 100% done deal, they're going out on a limb and hoping they're going to be right. And then when they are right, they'll go, hey, look at me. I was right. I've been telling you this all along. But they're not. They're speaking on opinion, not facts. There is no one more connected to this baseball team. And I promise you, we're not getting any of that kind of information. Why would they tell the media about their negotiations? That's between the politicians and ownership group. Now, if you want to believe this ownership group is more competent and can get it done, I'm with you on that. I believe so, too. But I'm still a little bit hesitant to believe that a deal's done just because we got renderings on the inside. Let's go to Adam and Trinity. Adam, you're on the Nick Wise Show. Your thoughts?
14: Hey, Nick. So check it out. I'm with you. I don't believe anything's going to happen until the, you know, shovel's in the ground. But here's the thing. So I was Googling just random stuff about the Rays, right? So it pops up. You can actually put down for $19.98, which I think is funny because that's the first year we became a team. They're actually taking, you can place a deposit for the new stadium. And it says here that you could literally, it covers your whole account and you have the ability to select seats and purchase tickets before anybody else. And the only reason I think maybe this is really a real thing that's happening is because the USF Bulls did the same thing or doing the same thing for their new stadium. And obviously that stadium's already being built. So how can they be taking deposits if it's not a real thing?
0: Well, the Buccaneers were taking.
14: That's why I wanted to ask
0: The Buccaneers were taking deposits on playoff tickets last year, and that didn't become a real thing. Like, they can take deposits. You're going to get your money back if it doesn't happen. So it's not the first time that's happened. It's just like when a team thinks they're going to the playoffs, they put the tickets on the market, you buy them, and then if it doesn't happen, in the Bucs case, the Panthers ended up going to the playoffs. Whoever put down a deposit for playoff tickets got their money back.
14: No, I get that, Nick. But, I mean, again, like, if you're going back to, like, in USF, it's like, hey, we're building our new stadium, you know, in 2 years, whatever it is, make a deposit, and obviously it's really happening. So maybe this is, like, actually going to happen. I understand what you're saying, but, I mean, this is the first time any of us has ever seen this happening where, you know, like you said, all the other stuff, it never even got to this point. So maybe it really is going to happen. I hope it happens because it would suck to lose to Rays, but again, I just wanted to ask if you saw that. That's all. So no, you have a good day, Nick.
0: Thanks, Adam. No, I did see it. I think Pat Donovan actually put down the 1998. And
1: Course he did.
0: I want it to be real, but just because they're selling tickets, again, it doesn't mean anything. They sell tickets all the time. The best example I can give you is the Bucs, right? Like, they were selling playoff tickets. They sell them in advance because you only got a week to sell it out. And they were selling the playoff tickets, and then when they didn't go to the playoffs, if you put down a deposit, you got your dough back. They reimbursed you. That money goes into an account. They don't touch it, like escrow. And it sits there, and then if it falls through, they'll give you the money back. But again, I think that's all a play, too, like to make it feel like it's happening. And I'm not saying it's not going to happen. I don't want to be mistaken here. What I'm saying is let's not be fooled, right? Or think that it's a done deal because we got renderings. That's all. Or at least that's my thought anyways. Let's go to Dave in Tarpon Springs. What's up, Dave?
15: I think that the renderings are terrific. I really think that's a positive step. And yes, you're right. They had renderings before the Ybor City site. But remember also, and everybody's hand-wringing about this, stadiums could be built within about a 100-mile radius of the city that it says it's from. San Francisco did it with the 49ers. Different teams have done it. And yet everybody's worried about it. I think it's going to get done. I think it's a done deal. I just don't know if it's a done deal here or whether it's a done deal in Lakeland or whether it's a done deal in Orlando. And I know that's a different show, but I do think it's a done deal. I just don't know if it's a done deal here. And I agree with you for a change. I think that you are absolutely right that it's a play against the politicians to get their butts in gear.
0: Dave, I'm just glad you can agree with me for once. And I like that you pointed that out, buddy. Hey, Dave, I appreciate you listening. No, all of that totally makes sense. I get you on that. Look, we don't have to worry about Lakeland. Lakeland's not a place that's they're going to move to. It's, you know, Lakeland's a great place. There's a lot of great fans there, but it's not crowded enough for Lakeland.
15: I didn't want to say Orlando because I know what that would do to your listenership, but that's where I was talking about.
0: Yeah, I get it, Dave. Look, if they went to Orlando, I don't think people would be as invested. Now, if they went to Orlando, would we be the home of the Rays and would we talk about the Rays? I don't know how that would look. I don't know how, because we don't really invest into the Magic. We don't get into, I don't even know what the Orlando soccer team's name is. I don't really care for Orlando sports. I don't like UCF, mainly because they claim a fake national championship. But I don't really get into Orlando sports, so I don't know how we would take the Rays if they moved to Orlando. But I guess if Orlando was the spot, I guess it's better than anywhere else.
15: Look at San Francisco. They still talk every day about San Francisco sports, and the 49ers are in Santa Clara.
0: Yeah, but that's still within the market. You know, like Santa Clara is not a separate market. It's under the San Francisco Bay Area.
15: 75 miles.
0: Yeah, but it's under
15: 75 miles.
0: It's under the Bay Area umbrella. And Orlando is just, it's a completely different monster compared to Tampa. So I get your comparison, but not the same thing. Dave, I appreciate your call. Thank you so much for listening this afternoon. All right, so we'll continue that conversation. You know, we'll talk about this throughout the show. We do something called 10 minutes of football. No matter what's going on in the world, this show will deliver a minimum of 10 minutes of football per day. 10 minutes of football coming up next here on The Nick Wise Show.
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21: What's happening, fellow sports fans? It's Andy West. Let's look back on this day in sports history, July 10th. We'll start today in 1968. Baseball's American League and National League reached an agreement to split into two divisions in 1969. The 12 teams in each league will be divided and play a best-of-five games league championship series to determine the pennant winner. Jumping ahead today in 1999, in front of a Rose Bowl crowd of over 90,000 people, one of the greatest moments in U.S. female athletics occurs as the United States women's soccer team beats China to win the FIFA Women's World Cup. The score was tied at zero at the end of regulation, but on penalty kicks, the U.S. won 5-4. The game-winning kick and one of the most replayed highlights in history, I'm sure you've seen it, came from Brandi Chastain, who had the game-winning kick. And today in 2001, Cal Ripken Jr. upstaged every other big name in the ballpark, hitting a home run and winning the MVP award in his final All-Star appearance to lead the American League over the National League 4-1.
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8: That oppressive heat dome continues across the eastern United States, although it's beginning to weaken a bit over parts of the Midwest. Dangerous heat, though, continues from the Ohio Valley through the Mid-Atlantic and into the Northeast, where temperatures will reach near 100 degrees. Add the heat index value and you get 110 degrees. Strong to severe thunderstorms continue from the northern plains into the upper Midwest, bringing temperatures into the upper 80s with localized flash flooding a possibility. Thunderstorms are scattered across the central plains as highs reach the upper 80s to the low 90s, while the deep south and the Gulf Coast remain hot and humid with highs in the mid 90s, along with the possibility of a few showers and thunderstorms. The desert southwest continues to be the hottest part of the nation as temperatures range from 108 to 116 across Arizona, southern Nevada, and inland California. While along the west coast, northern California stays mainly in the low 80s, southern California will be topping out in the mid to upper 90s. And in the Pacific Northwest, sunny skies and temps reaching the low 80s. That's your national forecast. I'm Tammy Trujillo.
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0: We got a text from Keith that said, are you guys doing any interviews from SEC Kickoff Fan Fest Media Days here in Tampa this week? It is going to be the week of the 20th. I guess we'll just announce it right now. Hell, I've never got to do an announcement on my show. Let me do this.
1: Woo-hoo.
0: I probably should have planned an announcement, but I didn't. So, all right, here's the announcement. The week of July 20th through the 24th. The 21st, by the way, is my birthday. We will be live from, I believe it's going down at the Marriott in downtown Tampa for SEC Media Days for the very first time. I'm very excited for it as a college football nerd. Tim, I know you're pumped for it.
1: Wicked excited.
0: We are going to be there from 6. And now here's the other good part about it that I think you'll like. 6 a.m. until 6 p.m. So you'll have Pat and Aaron from 6 to 10 live from SEC Media Days. Myself and Rock Riley will be live from 10 a.m. to 2 p.m. from SEC Media Days. And T-Kraz will be live from 2 to 6 from SEC Media Days. And that'll be Monday through Thursday. Now, Thursday will be cut a little bit short. Rays baseball coverage will begin at 2 o'clock. But we will be out there all week long. Now, the day that gets cut short, I believe it's, what is it, Arkansas, Texas, LSU, and somebody else. Maybe it might be Mississippi State. It was actually a good one to be short on, although I really want Lane Kiffin. And I know you sent all the emails to the schools yesterday. I'm hoping Lane gives us some love because we are Tampa. And we there's a little special place in his heart here in Tampa.
1: Absolutely.
0: But, you know, outside, of course, I want to talk to, you know, Alex Golish. We got some questions there. I don't know if he'll speak to us or not. We'll find out. Of course, the Gators. We're the home of the Gators. But Lane Kiffin would.
1: That would be electric.
0: He would be a good one. I noticed they did not put LSU and Ole Miss on the same days. But, yes, we will be there starting July 20th, 6 a.m., SEC Media Days, bringing you all the college football coverage, which is going to be presented by Brandon Honda. So that's the announcement. By the way, if you missed anything on the show today, you can download the podcast commercial-free iHeartRadio app. Search The Nick Wise Show.
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0: All right, the NFL, where's my music? Tim, can I get some music? There you go. The NFL every year does the top 100 players list. All right. And this is from NFL.com. This is voted on by the players. And they release it in segments, right? I think they've released, you know, the 100 through 70 or something like that. And I saw our guy Baker Mayfield is number 77. Baker Mayfield, number 77.
1: That makes sense.
0: Best player in the NFL. And so I thought what we could do here is kind of try to determine how many quarterbacks. Now, we can go back and look at it once the entire list is laid out. And we'll see if we get it right or not. How many quarterbacks do you think will be ahead of Baker Mayfield on the top 100? Now, there's already two that are behind Baker Mayfield. So far, three quarterbacks have appeared in the top 100 list, and they have revealed players 100 through 71. And those two quarterbacks that made the top 100 that weren't Baker Mayfield were Bryce Young and then Brock Purdy. Bryce Young, I think, was 98. Brock Purdy was 85. And of course, our Baker Mayfield was 77. Now, what I first noticed about this was Baker's ahead of Brock Purdy.
1: Mm-hmm.
0: Which, you know, a lot of people thought Mike Evans left because he wanted a better quarterback. Well, that's just not true. Because guess what? According to all the players in the NFL, the better quarterback is here in this bay, not that bay.
1: Yeah, but Brock Purdy was hurt too, so.
0: That is true. It's a good point. I still am taking Baker Mayfield over Brock Purdy.
1: I wholeheartedly agree with you, but I'm just pointing that out.
0: No, he was hurt, but I'm still taking Brock Purdy. Now, where I'm a little concerned.
1: You're still taking Baker.
0: Or Baker, yeah, sorry. Where I'm a little concerned is Bryce Young is in the top 100. Which, if he's in the top 100, and then there's Brock Purdy and then Baker, it makes me think, man, how many quarterbacks really are going to be ahead of Baker? So that kind of worries me a little bit. So let's go through the list of quarterbacks, and let's see how many we think will be ahead of Baker. So we'll start with the obvious, right? Josh Allen. He'll yes. be ahead of Baker Mayfield.
1: Mm-hmm.
0: Joe Burrow.
1: Yes.
0: Is Joe Burrow, though, I don't want to be all hot takey, but does he get a little too much credit? Like, do we still live off of Joe Burrow 2019 LSU and the greatest college football team ever? Because
1: no, because look at what he did in the Bengals' run to the Super Bowl against the Rams.
0: Right,
1: he was hit all the freaking time.
0: No, he was, but they just haven't really done. They consistently miss the playoffs, and yeah, I get it. The offensive line sucks.
1: The offensive line sucks. He keeps getting hurt. Their defense blows.
0: They continue to not pay players. Yeah, maybe you're right. And I'm not saying he's not good. I'm just saying, is he?
1: Let's put it this way:
0: he's always considered top five. That's
1: okay.
0: All.
1: Let's put it this way: you put Baker Mayfield and Joe Burrow on the same exact team, fully healthy. I'm sorry, Joe Burrow will do better with that team.
0: I'm not saying that. I'm just saying, is he?
1: Well, isn't that the whole comparison? Just to
0: yeah. I'm saying overall, Joe Burrow's always mentioned as a top five. I was just saying, like, is that, you know?
1: Okay. All right.
0: Is that fair? So we'll say Joe Burrow's better. Lamar Jackson, Matthew Stafford, Patrick Mahomes. I think those are the obvious.
1: Mm-hmm.
0: Now, if it's a playoff game, I'll take Baker, I think, over
1: Lamar.
0: Yeah. To be honest. Now, some other names who are on his level. The first one is a guy that you hate, Jordan Love.
1: Can't stand him. Jordan Love should not be on this list.
0: You think he'll be higher than Baker, though?
1: If it were my list, no.
0: If it's my list, I say no, too. But it's not our list. It's the NFL's list. And I think they're going to put Jordan Love above him. Justin Herbert.
1: He'll be on the line. He'll be above Baker.
0: All right. So hold on. Let me keep track of this. So you've got Josh Allen, Burrow, Lamar, Matthew Stafford, Patrick Mahomes.
1: Mm-hmm.
0: Jordan Love would be six. What about Dak Prescott?
1: Yeah, I think they'll have him up there.
0: I do too. And you know what? I kind of agree with it because Dallas was better than I thought they'd be last year. And they had a worse defense than the Bucs. And their offense carried them the way.
1: Pretty much.
0: And Dak wasn't, you know, I'm not saying a $60 million guy, but he earned his money.
1: Yes, he did. There were some crazy games last year.
0: Now, if it was one game and one game only, I'd take Baker. But I know which way you're going to go. Drake May. Look, he was the runner-up for the MVP, so he's going to appear on this list higher than Baker.
1: Now, if he's going to play close to what Drake May, if Drake May is going to play close to what he did last year, yes, then I'm going to continue to take Drake over Baker. But again, that doesn't mean I don't like Baker. I love Baker.
0: You don't have to plead your case. I get it. Trevor Lawrence.
1: I feel like they're so comparable.
0: They are. But Trevor had a much better year, so I think on this list,
1: true.
0: I think that they are going to have Trevor Lawrence higher than Baker Mayfield.
1: Going 13-4?
0: Now, here's one that will be controversial. Jaden Daniels, hurt last year, didn't play most of the year. You can't put him ahead of Baker for last year's performance, right?
1: No, there's zero chance you can take Jaden Daniels over Baker Mayfield.
0: No, I agree. I don't think they should either. I'm just wondering, will the NFL have him in there? I feel like he gets a lot of love because of his rookie year, and I don't think he gets a lot of hate after what happened last.
1: He played 5 games last year.
0: Yeah, they can't put him on
1: there. They can't put him on this list.
0: So right now we've got 8 quarterbacks that will be ahead of Baker. Caleb Williams.
1: Yeah, going to put him up there.
0: Yeah,
1: the Bears winning the NFC North, 11-6.
0: Yeah, he's going to get the love. Sam Darnold, of course, is going to get the love. I still think Baker's better than Darnold.
1: Much better.
0: I don't know if I'd say much, but I think he's better.
1: Oh, please.
0: I think he's better. You're that confident. He's that much better?
1: Mr. I'm seeing ghosts, yes. Worst thing they ever did to Sam Darnold was that clip, but still.
0: So are you saying Darnold will be ahead or won't be?
1: He will be, but I hate it.
0: Yeah, I think he will be too. That's 9. Jalen Hurts.
1: Yeah. They went 11-6, but it was so dysfunctional.
0: The problem is Bryce Young is in there.
1: I know.
0: I'm going to say, yeah, they put Jalen Hurts ahead of him.
1: I think they're going to have, let's put it this way, they'll have all the division winners in there.
0: What about Jared Goff? I mean, the offense for the Lions had a really good year. They finished last in the division. The defense was awful. And they're not getting off to a better start this year because someone's facing life in prison and no longer on the team.
1: Not a single team in the NFC North had a losing record last year.
0: Yeah, they're going to put Goff ahead of them. I can't imagine Goff not on the list with Bryce Young sitting there. All right, what about CJ Stroud?
1: No shot.
0: I agree.
1: That was all the defense.
0: I still think he's going to get the love. So I'll say no to
1: you. First of all, I don't disagree, but at the same time, I think that playoff performance is 1,000% going to influence these votes.
0: I'm not going to give it to him, though. I'm going to say no to C.J. Stroud. And the last one would be Bo Nix.
1: He'll be in there. Oh, yeah.
0: I would still take Baker over Bo.
1: I agree.
0: Still think he's a dump and pass kind of guy.
1: Oh, yeah. Bo Nix is wildly overrated.
0: All right, so we've put 12 quarterbacks above Baker Mayfield is what we did here. 12 quarterbacks. And once the entire list comes out, we can go back and see how many we got right. So 12. I still think Baker's better than a top 13 quarterback. It just, again, it's going off of last year and what we saw at the end of the year.
1: Could you imagine if Jaden Daniels gets on that list?
0: Then the list will lose all credibility.
1: 100%.
0: Just got a text message. Breaking news. We'll talk about that coming up next.
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0: All right, breaking news. I teased it before the break. A little bit of a programming announcement today. What happened to the bumper? You just got rid of Boys of Summer, bro. Good bumper song.
1: Well, you're trying to do breaking news. I figured, you'd want to have that on the podcast. Come on, Nick.
0: Hold on. Let's do it again. No, you're right. I get what you mean. By the way, I forgot to restart the camera in here every segment so far, so that sucks.
1: Oh, Nick.
0: Sorry. I just restarted.
1: It's a Friday.
0: Yeah, I just restarted it. All right, for our audience who has no idea what's going on. All right, so the breaking news. Programming announcement, 5:05 today. Evan Longoria will join the drive with T-Kraz. 5:05 today. Tim.
1: Nick.
0: Why didn't you get us Longoria?
1: I tried. Chris beat me to it.
0: We got to stop letting those guys get everybody. They get everybody.
1: Everybody. What's going on?
0: They're faster or if they have connections.
1: Maybe the latter.
0: They are. Well, they have both, but they are fat. Like anytime something goes down, Chris immediately texts me. He's like, we're going to go ahead and get Super Bowl champion John Gruden on the air. Like, they're fast.
1: Like, what?
0: They're fast. I think today they've got Gruden, maybe. He's on the golf course now. Who's playing golf right now? It's due up.
1: This week has been brutally hot.
0: So they've got Gruden today. They've got Eric Neander today. And now Longo. It's a hell of a lineup.
1: Great lineup.
0: I wonder if Chris Mathis is available 12 to 2. This guy books everybody.
1: Easy, man, Nick. Easy.
0: I'm just kidding. It's not your fault. A couple things that I wanted to talk about. All right, so response to the Baker Mayfield stuff that we were just talking about. You know, he was number 77 on the top 100 players, you know, voted on by the players at NFL.com. They've released 100 through 70. And we were talking about, you know, how many quarterbacks do we think will appear higher than Baker on that list? The number we came up with is 12, which is interesting because Baker had a really bad year and the number is only 12. So we still have him cemented in there as a top 13 quarterback. And that's from a year ago. The previous 2 years, he was top 10 and top five.
1: Easily. And the one thing about that is we are trying to guess what the other NFL players think of these other 12 quarterbacks. So I hope we're wrong. I hope it's less than 12, but that's kind of, we're trying to think like them.
0: Yeah, because both of us think, you know, Baker's better than Darnold, and I know Darnold's coming off of the Super Bowl, and it sounds kind of weird to say that. I just think Seattle was a more complete team than the Buccaneers, even though, hey, the Buccaneers went up to Seattle and won. But, you know, even though we believe Baker is better on this list, we don't think he will be. So we have Darnold. Now, somebody did say on the text line, Sam Darnold is head and shoulders better than Baker. You're going to regret that take, Tim. Love you. Wise guys. Hey, shout out to the wise guys listening. We appreciate you. I don't know if he's head and shoulders. Like, if you made a case and say that he's better, I'm totally fine with that. I don't know if it's necessarily head and shoulders. I think we look at last year in the last eight games of the season, and like that is all we judge Baker Mayfield on, as if he wasn't hurt and as if the offensive line just wasn't decimated last year.
1: Well, also, too, if you want to talk about Sam Darnold, remember the fact that the only reason why Seattle hosted that NFC Championship game was because of the flukiest of two-point conversions you will ever see in your entire life. Otherwise, that would have been hosted in San Francisco, and who's to say that Seattle wouldn't have won that game again?
0: Yeah, whatever.
1: But my point being is, Sam Darnold, while having some great games and having some great performances, Baker's been doing that a heck of a lot longer and more consistently than Sam Darnold has throughout their careers.
0: Yeah, I mean, until last year, he couldn't win a big game. That's why the Vikings got rid of him.
1: Exactly.
0: And they drafted J.J. McCarthy.
1: Yeah, Sam Darnold took an absolute dump in that final game against Detroit in the first round.
0: He was seeing ghosts again.
1: Mm-hmm. So please, I'm sorry, but Baker is far and away better than Sam Darnold.
0: Against a depleted Lions defense. All right, couple things in the new heart. One of them is sports related, one of them's not, but one of them is so good. How can we not talk about it? And I think you were in on the Pat and Aaron show yesterday, and you guys talked about this story.
1: I couldn't stop laughing when I heard about the story.
0: It's definitely a Pat and Aaron type story. An Indiana man is facing an arson charge after police say he cut off his own genitals, poured gasoline on them, and set them on fire inside of the garage. What? Like, all right, it's one thing to cut them off. It's another that you then, after cut them off, lit them on fire.
1: How can you function after you cut them off? That's my question.
0: No idea.
1: He's got to be high on something that's not even created yet, because that's wild.
0: When police first found Christopher Peden, I love that his last name is Peden, he claimed he'd been stabbed by someone downtown. But at the hospital, investigators say he admitted he made the whole story up and confessed to what really happened. Firefighters responding to the garage found a gas can, several lighters, and a kitchen knife. God, he did it by knife?
1: Oh, my God.
0: If you're going to do it, you got to at least, a paper cutter, you know, just get it over with.
1: Oh.
0: I know. Everyone's driving off the road right now.
1: Crossing my legs. Can we move on?
0: Peden is now charged. Listen to this. Peden is now charged with arson, and if convicted, he'll face up to 12 years in prison. Oh, they're going to love him there. I mean, he's going to be... It's going to be loved. In sports world, though, an interesting story. Have you heard about the Spurs broadcaster?
1: Yes.
0: Jacob Toby. He was their television play-by-play voice since 2004. And he replaced longtime announcer Bill Land. And according to multiple reports published today, Toby's no longer employed by the Spurs Sports and Entertainment after allegations about his personal life exploded on social media. The sequence of events, as reported, was... An Instagram post appeared on Toby's account overnight, and the post allegedly came from his longtime girlfriend, not Toby himself. In the post, it accused Toby of cheating on her with Lauren Waters, who is the sister of Spurs player Lindy Waters III. The The posts included photos, tagged Lauren Waters by name, contained admissions of infidelity. Screenshots spread rapidly across X, Reddit, and other social media before posts were deleted. So basically what happened, here's what I think happened. I believe that they were sleeping in bed. He was passed out. She probably hadn't, he didn't think she, I'm thinking he didn't, he did not know that she knew, right? His girlfriend didn't know he was cheating on her. I think he was sleeping. I think that his girlfriend took his phone, and I think she went onto his Instagram and she started posting, this guy's a cheater. He cheated on me, tagged the girl, and then everybody saw it and it blew up and became this big story. Now,
1: hell hath no fury like a woman scorned.
0: Oh man, the Spurs have not publicly explained why Toby's no longer with the organization, but I think we all know. Now, here's the thing. Should he be fired for that? Like, don't get me wrong. You're not a good person if you are going to cheat on your significant other, but
1: the problem is it's with a Spurs player's sister.
0: Is that in his contract? I mean, is that team rules? I doubt it literally says in his contract, you can't, like, she's not an employee of the Spurs.
1: No, I understand that, but she's not, but her brother is, and he is.
0: It doesn't say, I guarantee you the contract doesn't say anything about a player's.
1: I agree with that. I agree with you wholeheartedly. I'm looking at it from the fact that you got a Spurs player and a Spurs broadcast announcer. Who's going to win in that?
0: I'm just saying, I think he was wrongfully terminated. You know, if you were in a relationship and you cheated on your girlfriend, I wouldn't fire you, even if she posted pictures about it. And I get, we're not the Spurs. They're a much bigger organization. But still, I don't think you should be able to be fired for stuff that happens in your personal life. Like, I mean, look, there are some things you could do in your personal life that could get you fired, right? Ray Rice incident, okay? Mm-hmm. See ya. But to me, this, it's like, yeah, it was his girlfriend. And again, I don't condone it. I've never done that. You're a horrible person if you do that. But to lose your job because your girlfriend went on and posted these things, I mean, to me, I don't think he should be fired over this. And I would imagine a lawsuit will follow, and he's probably got himself a pretty good case here, but also lost out on a really good job.
1: Exactly.
0: You got to be smarter than that. You got to be smarter. Why? You got to have a password on your phone that your girlfriend doesn't know, right? That's the lesson here.
1: Well, why cheat in the first place?
0: Well, that was getting to that. That was the next lesson. But first and foremost, password protected. Like, if you're doing stuff like that, you should have your phone. Like, my phone can be unlocked. I don't care if my wife goes through it. Got nothing to hide. But if you have something to hide, which he clearly did, you got to have a code she's never going to guess, dude. Especially when you're a public figure. But I was surprised that he got fired by it just like that. It went quick. So who would you rather be, the guy that got fired by the Spurs or the guy that cut his own thing off?
1: Fired by the Spurs?
0: You're never going to get a better job than that, though.
1: True, but at least I still got my thing.
0: At least you get to go home knowing you got that, I suppose. All right, the Rays renderings are out. We'll talk about that, the inside of the stadium. Those came out on Wednesday. We were not here Thursday. My thoughts on that coming up next.
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9: All right, we talked Baker Mayfield a little bit ago in our segment called 10 Minutes of Football. And we were talking about here on the Nick Wise Show how many players on the NFL Top 100, voted on by the players, how many quarterbacks would appear above Baker Mayfield? The number we came up with was 12. Now, we don't believe all 12 of those quarterbacks are better than Baker, but we do feel those 12 will appear on the list higher than Baker based on the performance from a year ago. And a couple text messages came in during that segment. One of them said, hot take, Bulls and Baker will not be in Tampa in 2027. The Bucks will do what the Bucks do. That is Glenn G.
10: Damn.
9: Yeah, I mean, that is a hot take because I don't think it's true. I mean, look, I could see Todd Bowles possibly not being here, but in no way do I think Baker Mayfield's not the quarterback next year. I mean, what is your backup plan? That would be silly. Like, Jason Light's got a job to do. He will 100% be the... I mean, I guess I shouldn't say 100% because God only knows.
10: You and 100%.
9: I feel pretty damn confident he'll be your quarterback next year. Unless, you know, you did send me this yesterday, some predictions, and we'll get into the renderings here in a minute. There are predictions for the Tampa Bay Buccaneers from the NFL Network crew, and there's some interesting ones on here. Colleen Wolf, she's an NFL media host, predicted the Buccaneers to be 9-8. Lance Zierlein, draft analyst, 8-9. Grant Gordon, NFL.com writer, 9-8. 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Brooke Sorosimo, NFL.com writer, 7-10. Bucky Brooks, NFL.com analyst, 11-6. He's the only name on this list I actually know, so I think I know it, Lance Zierlein. Nick Shook, NFL.com writer. Listen to this prediction. For the Buccaneers, 5-12.
10: What?
9: 5-12 in the NFC South. Now, if that happens, Todd Bowles will be out way earlier than
10: he'll be out by October.
9: Yeah, if they're on pace to go 5-12, I find it very hard for them to not go better than that. I mean, that's a wild take at 5-12. Like, I know people are down on this team.
10: That's a Carolina Panther fan.
9: I know people are down on this team, but when you really look at the overall build of the team, they're not as bad as people think. I think people just see Lavonte David gone as if he was, you know, the Lavonte David we, you know, grew up on last year. He wasn't. And as far as Mike Evans goes, yeah, it sucks to lose Mike. He's going to go play in San Francisco. He's not wearing number 5, but –

0: the wide receiver room, I don't think is going to be bad. But you have the, look at the schedule. You have the Browns. Vikings have quarterback issues. Steelers, I don't think, will be good. Plus the NFC South schedule alone. There's six winnable games. I mean, five wins. I would bet a lot of money that they win more than five games. Like, I can't see them going 5-12. I thought that was a wild prediction.
1: I see them easily having a winning record against the NFC South. Just alone, that's, you could get five wins right there.
0: I think the South is going to be better than it has been in years past. Like, Carolina's made a lot of moves.
1: Carolina's going to be a good team. I think you're going to split with Carolina, but you're telling me you're going to split or lose to Michael Penix and the Falcons or Tyler Shuck and the Saints?
0: So I think Tua probably ends up being the starter there. And as for Shuck, I mean, look, Shuck was good at the end of the last year. I'm not going to doubt the Saints. I think they might be on to something.
1: Yeah, but that was Shuck's rookie year.
0: That's what I'm saying.
1: See what happens when coaches are finally like, all right, now we know what this kid's about. Cool. We'll get after him.
0: I don't know. I like the way that he was progressing. I think he's going to continue to grow. So I think the division overall is getting better, but I still see a lot of winnable games in that. I still think we have overall the best roster. And then when you look outside of the division, Bengals, they always start slow, winnable game, but they're probably not going to be favored there. But I think outside of the division games, I think they'll be favored against the Browns. That's one. I think they'll be favored against the Vikings. That's two. I think they'll be favored against the Steelers. That's three. So if you win all your division games and win all the games you're, you know, the favorite in, you're already at nine wins. Let's see. The Lions will probably be favored. That one's in Detroit. Chargers will probably be favored. But, yeah, 5-12 is a wild prediction.
1: You have to get a lot of injuries to go 5-12.
0: If they go 5-12, I'll do what that Indiana man did.
1: No, you won't.
0: I'm that confident they will not win just five games.
1: Nick, be careful what you wish for. It's not wishing, but
0: if that happens, it'll be the Nick Wise Show. For those of you that have no idea what I'm talking about, go back and listen to the last segment of the last segment on the iHeartRadio app. Search the Nick Wise Show. All right, the renderings that came out on Wednesday. Actually, before we even get to the rendering, something else happened Wednesday. We were correct on something. We're not correct very often.
1: You're not correct.
0: There's a prop bet that I said do not take because it burns me every single time. And I heard the morning show talking about it. Pat Donovan got suckered into it. He took Shane McClanahan over 5.5 strikeouts. And then, you know, we came on the air and I said, don't do that bet.
1: Do not.
0: Do not touch it. That prop has burned me so many times. And then we get off the air and I hear T-Kraz say he heard Pat talking about that bet and he's with Pat. He's going to do it. And he took the bet. And I was so, you know, I immediately went into the game going, all right, we're going to find out which show's right, our show or their shows. And when Shane got that fifth strikeout and then Kevin Cash sent him back out, I'm going, damn it, I'm going to look bad. And then the very first at bat, McClanahan's got him down to the final strikeout. And it didn't happen. And then Cash pulled him.
1: Mm-hmm.
0: And I took a victory lap. And I'm only able to take the victory lap because, of course, the Rays won 3-0. And McClanahan was great. But that is the one bet I won't touch. If you're gonna bet a McClanahan prop, just bet the under on strikeouts. It's not that he's not good. It's just
1: that's twice it has happened. It was 4.5 the previous start.
0: Last Wednesday.
1: Yeah, last Wednesday he got 4, and then this one it was at 5.5, and he got 5.
0: Yeah.
1: So stop taking those prop bets.
0: Yeah, ignore that one.
1: Ignore just that one.
0: Don't take the McClanahan ones. Now, the bet that we did didn't hit either. I said the Rays would win in a Mullins homer. The Mullins, yeah, it was a long shot bet.
1: We were riding high off Argentina coming back. So
0: yeah, we did place a bet on Argentina live line when they were down 2-0 or 1-0. But regardless, I just had to take that little moment to say, I told those guys, told them not to do it. Now for the renderings came out during that game we're talking about. on Wednesday, and we weren't on the air yesterday. So our thoughts on the renderings, I thought it overall looked beautiful. Like, I want that. It looked fantastic. I liked the palm trees on the inside. I thought that looked good. They made it a really, it made it feel like you're still outside, even though it's inside. I liked the glass. I don't know how that transparent roof or how that's really going to work, but
1: I'd be excited to see some of those thunderstorms.
0: Yeah, if you want to go to a game to see the lightning, they really hype that up. They're like,
1: they really did.
0: See a lightning storm. I'm like, okay.
1: Don't worry about the game. See the lightning.
0: Yeah, see the lightning.
1: Storm.
0: And don't get me wrong. It will look cool. You know, the feature that is kind of weird to me is the retractable batter's eye. Like, they're really proud of that on the renderings. And, like, what's that? That's for concerts, I guess? Like, that's not going to make
1: a
0: difference.
1: That's what they're saying. It's going to be for everything outside of baseball. And my guess is that that's going to be where the stage goes.
0: I just thought it was weird. Like, they were like, a retractable batter eye, the first of its kind. I thought that was just, I was like, what? That's kind of a weird thing to, like, be proud of. But overall, the renderings were beautiful. And it made me go, God, I want this so bad. I hope that we get to walk through those doors one day and see that big old, you know, stingray tank and those palm trees on the inside and just everything that they, and it looks so intimate. Now that cat, the back behind the catcher is very close to the catcher. That'll be a problem on a wild pitch. Balls are going to hit that ricochet everywhere. But what do the renderings mean? Does it mean behind closed doors, they think they have the votes? Or does it mean they don't have the votes and they're trying to apply pressure to the politicians? We'll talk about that coming up next on the Nick Wise Show.
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0: I just had a bizarre interaction with Chris Mathis.
1: What happened now?
0: Well, that happens all the time, honestly. But welcome back to the Nick Wise Show. So, you know, he was in your studio, and I went to thank him for he brought a sandwich for I hit him up. I know Chris's mm-hmm. routine, and I knew it was Friday, and he does the same thing for lunches as I do, and it's enough for four lunches. So I knew Friday, I knew he had to make a stop, and his stop is always Chick-fil-A, and so I texted him and I said, "Hey, is it a Chick-fil-A day?" And he said, "Let me check the fridge," and he goes, "Yep." And I said, "Can you grab me a sandwich?" And I sent him, you know, money for the sandwich, and he brought it in. But I hadn't seen him yet. He had just dropped it off at a desk. He goes, "Hey, the sandwich is at a desk. I got to record something real quick." And so I grabbed it. I had lunch, and I just now saw him for the first time when he was in your studio.
1: Mm-hmm.
0: And I said, "Hey, good looking out on the sandwich." And he looked at me and goes, "What?" I said, "Good looking out." He goes, "Is that a northern thing? I've never heard anyone say that before." Am I crazy or is he crazy?
1: Well, if Chris...
0: I always say good looking out, like, thank you, having my back. Thank you, good looking out. Have you heard that phrase before?
1: Well, if Chris reached out to you and said, "Hey, I'm going to Chick-fil-A, do you want anything?" Then yes, you saying good looking out. But you reaching out to him to say, "Hey, can you get me Chick-fil-A?" And you saying good looking out, yeah, I'm confused by that.
0: Right. He wasn't confused. Well, first off, he still went and got it. Like, he deserves a thank you for
1: of
0: that.
1: Course, yeah. Thank you for getting me the sandwich.
0: Right. But he had never heard of that phrase ever. So take out the scenario where you're confused. Like,
1: okay. Yeah.
0: If I came to you and said, "Hey, Tim, good looking out. Thanks for booking Longoria for our show." I know that wouldn't happen because, you know, only Chris Matthews
1: Chris would jump on that.
0: But if I said, "Hey, good looking out, Tim," which I think I've said to you plenty of times,
1: yeah,
0: you know what that means, right?
1: Oh, I know exactly. Yeah, exactly.
0: All right. I didn't know if I'm like using a phrase that doesn't make sense because I've used good looking out like my whole life.
1: I agree with you. In the proper context, yeah, I've heard that everywhere.
0: It still isn't proper context. Like, well, he went and grabbed me lunch.
1: Yeah, but you asked him to do it. If he texted you to say, "I'm going to Chick-fil-A," and then you said good looking out, then that's good looking out.
0: I don't know. I told you yesterday, "Hey, email all the SIDs for all these schools for SEC Media Days." And then afterwards, I'm like, "Hey, good looking out. Thanks for reaching out to them." I mean, that's...
1: Yeah, you said thanks for reaching out. You didn't say good looking out.
0: But it's the same thing. Good looking out means thanks.
1: Yeah, I know exactly what you're saying.
0: I thought I was weird for a minute. I'm like, he looked at me so confused. And I'm like, have you not heard good looking out? So, all right, at least you've heard it before.
1: I've heard it, yeah.
0: So we went to T-Kraz and... I'm like, "T-Kraz, you ever said good looking out?" This is like, I've never heard that before.
1: My God.
0: Also on the text line from Adam, "What happened to the wise guys?" No, we still do it. I'm just bad at talking about it. We call our listeners the wise guys, just like the Pat Aaron Show got the Goon Squad. Everybody is welcome to be a wise guy or wise gal. We do have some wise gals as well.
1: Oh, Bryce Harper.
0: What happened?
1: he's got an interesting take on the home run derby.
0: Bryce Harper's also got in. Do you see what he did, the video on the FanDuel?
1: No, I didn't see that.
0: All right, I don't know enough about the story to really get into it, but I guess a FanDuel customer lost like $2 million.
1: Mm-hmm.
0: And then FanDuel like had Bryce Harper like send him a video. I haven't watched the video, so I shouldn't even have brought it to air, but apparently Bryce Hart, like, it wasn't a good thing to send a guy that just lost $2 million, long story short.
1: Yeah, well, obviously, but
0: What did he do?
1: Bryce Harper wants Major League Baseball to let Home Run Derby participants use metal bats during the bonus round.
0: I love that.
1: I am all for that.
0: I love that.
1: I would love to see the Home Run Derby be total metal bats.
0: That'd be cool, although it might last forever.
1: True.
0: Because I think they would... I mean, they'd hit so many home runs. I think it's crazy college baseball still plays with aluminum bats.
1: I know, right?
0: I'd be terrified to play the... I'm left-handed, so I can only play first base, but I'd be terrified to play infield in college baseball.
1: Could you imagine giving Junior Caminero a metal bat, aluminum bat?
0: That's like a gun.
1: A gun versus a bow and arrow.
0: That home run he hit yesterday, by the way, which was like the one positive we could talk about, was so far in the opposite direction... Like, that was a pitch that was so far out of the zone where the pitcher has to be going, like, are you freaking kidding me? I wasn't even pitching to you. And you hit it out of the ballpark the opposite direction.
1: And this is why I get mad at hitters when all they do is pull. Because if the ball is that far out, take it the opposite way. And that's what Junior did, plus some. But it's like, come on, outside pitch. Go the opposite direction.
0: I mean, that was one of it. Yeah, but it was high and outside. Like, that was his most impressive. I mean, look, he's had a lot of home runs. That one, I feel like, was the most impressive home run he hit, just how far it went.
1: Absolutely.
0: Where that pitch was. I thought that was crazy.
1: That and the golf one he did.
0: By the way, that is 12 home runs now since that caller called about 2 weeks ago and said they should trade Junior because he only hits solo home runs. I wonder how that guy's feeling now. The renderings that came out during the broadcast on Wednesday. We weren't on the air yesterday. Our thoughts on those. I was surprised by how many people here in Tampa Bay, especially in this town of all towns, where we have been teased with renderings so many times. And in fact, 8 years ago on this day, the Ybor City renderings were released of the inside of the stadium. And I saw so much chatter online that folks really believed it's a done deal because they released these renderings, which they don't take that long to make, to do these renderings. They're pretty simple. It's not like a lot goes into these. You know, they probably just prompt the AI machine and say, hey, make this ballpark, add this, this, and this. And then they get an AI voice to voice it over, which is essentially what they did. But a lot of folks took that as this means they're making a deal behind the scenes. And it's a done deal, and this is the stadium we're going to get. Now, maybe that is true, and maybe you could take it that way, I guess, if you believe in this ownership group. And more importantly, you believe in these politicians are getting it done behind the scenes. Now, I would like to think if they really had the vote and this was 100% certain, we would just come out and do the vote now. Why wait until August? Let's get a shovel in the damn ground. Now, I think the other way you could take it is this is a power play move by the Rays to apply pressure to the politicians. Dangling this beautiful little thing in front of us, going, you want this? You want this? Call your local politician right now. Tell them you want this. Because I saw those renderings and I was like, I want that. Oh, yeah, yeah, I want it. Give me it, give me it, give me it. I need this. You know, I got a little excited. It moved a little bit. But I don't think that they are there yet to a deal. I think it was a move by the Rays to go, we're going to apply pressure to the politicians. We're going to show the people how beautiful this is. And then the people are going to want it even more than they already do. I think it was a tactical play. I don't think progress, serious progress, has been made. And, you know, we got a text earlier when we were talking about this. They're very confident a deal is done, and other local media outlets have been talking to people behind closed doors, and they know that it's a done deal. If any other local media outlet is telling you it's a done deal, I assure you they're just saying that, and they're hoping they get lucky with their take. And look, I hope their take becomes right. I want it too. But I can tell you there is no sports media outlet closer with the Tampa Bay Rays than this one. We are the home of the Rays. We have access to everybody from the very top all the way on down. We've got access to the CEOs, to the janitor. Like, we literally have all the resources in the world. We would have that news for you. And I can assure you, behind the scenes, they're not letting us in on those conversations. They can't. And they're not. Now, when they do come on our airwaves, like Ken Babby, they tell us what they can tell us. But they don't really tell us anything more than they tell the public already and what they say on these airwaves. I can assure you 100% they are not talking to anybody in local media about a deal being done. And if they are, they're telling it to that person, so they spread the news as if it is. But I assure you that's not happening. You will hear it from us when it becomes a done deal. But they're not going to tell us. You're going to know. We're going to find out when you find out, because it's going to be a vote. But I still think the renderings were all about a power play move, and it was all political driven, like, hey, let's put the pressure on the politicians. And I hope it works. Now, I shared that thought on social media yesterday. I said, I'm surprised by how many people in this area, especially because we've been through rendering so many times, you know, believe that this just means it's a done deal.
1: Even on my post.
0: Yeah, I got called all kinds of things. Oh, you're a Debbie Downer. Oh, won't you go back to Detroit? Dude, that's what I'm afraid of, right? Like, I want the stadium so I don't have to. I want the stadium. Like, I need it. It does affect my livelihood. That's why I always find it funny when people go, you don't even like our teams. Dude, I live and die with your teams. The show has more listeners when the Rays are good.
1: Absolutely.
0: Station's got more listeners when the Bucks are good. Like, my team, my paycheck depends on the teams. My livelihood depends on the teams. Believe me, I'm invested, and I want the stadium. But just because someone shares opinions that are different than yours, and I'm not all like, hey, we got a stadium, doesn't mean I don't want it. But I am a realist, and I'm not going to come on the air and be like, oh, we got it. We got the rendering. Zippy joy. It's over. Like, no, because I don't believe that. And I don't think you should believe that either. I think we still have a long ways to go. We all want the same thing. I always get a kick out of the people when the Times writes an article about what could happen if the Rays don't get a deal done. People on social media go after the Times, like, well, it was garbage, and they get pissed. And it's like, well, everything the Times is saying in this article really could happen. And sure, their job is to get clicks, and those kind of articles do work. But those articles aren't false. Those are real opinions that are real things that could happen if the Rays don't get a deal done. So when I saw the renderings the other night, that's what I thought. I thought it was a play by the Rays. It was a political move to try to sway votes and get the people on board. 888-388-0957. When you saw those renderings, what was your reaction? A deal is done? Or do you think it was a move by the Rays to put pressure on the politicians? Again, 888-388-0957. We'll also take your text, 82945 on the Bartow Ford DA text line.
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21: Here's something pretty disturbing I discovered while researching this podcast. This is what it actually says on the Los Angeles Police Department website. The site states that the Adult Missing Persons Unit investigates 3,200 cases a month, and 70% of those missing people are found or returned voluntarily within 2 or 3 days. It goes on to explain, and I quote here, "Since being a missing person is not a crime, police are given a very limited role while conducting these types of investigations." At the bottom of the webpage, it gets more disturbing. There's a section titled, "What if they never returned?" And here's the official police advice. In such situations, you may want to enlist the services of a private investigator to assist in your search. If you can't afford a PI, the police elaborate, quote, "Another option would be to contact the Salvation Army, which has a missing persons locator program." There is not a single sentence on the LAPD website that would lead a loved one of a missing person to have any faith that the police would properly investigate it. What the LAPD is basically saying is, if someone you love goes missing, don't overreact. They'll probably turn up unless they don't, in which case you should get someone besides the police to look into it. All this is my way of saying, if the police took missing persons cases as seriously as they do, say, bank robberies, I wouldn't have had to do this podcast in the first place and end up chasing a violent criminal halfway around the country. I'm Neil Strauss, and you can hear the full story of To Live and Die in L.A.
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0: It's the Nick Wise Show live on a Friday. 5:05 this afternoon on The Drive with T-Kraz. Evan Longoria will be on the show. Evan Longoria, 5:05, 3:05, Eric Neander. So full day of Rays baseball coverage on The Drive, and John Gruden might be stopping by as well. I guess John was supposed to be on at 2:05, and apparently now he's on the golf course. All right, a couple things. One, I could see him forgetting like that he's on the air, but two, dude, golfing right now, and people do it, but
1: that's tough.
0: You know, I was off on Monday, so was Aaron Jacobson, and we went and golfed, and I think our tee time was 7:15 a.m. I could have not golfed the second half, and I would have been just fine with it. I don't know how people can golf in the afternoon in Florida, but best rates. It's really the only time that the golf courses here don't rip you off, because I was talking about it, I think Tuesday, like, the courses in this, I feel like I got to speak up for the people. The courses in this area overcharge all of us. Your golf courses are overpriced and they're not that good. Stop overcharging us. All of the prices that you play $100. I remember playing a $100 course and it would be a good golf course. Now you play a $100 course here in this area and there's a bunker on the green. It's like, why is there sand here? This is a green. It's COVID, man. COVID made golf so popular. People want to play golf all the time now. And all the golf courses here overcharge. Stop ripping us off.
1: What is this, Bushwood Country Club?
0: What?
1: Bushwood? Caddyshack?
0: Oh, yeah. Good one.
1: Thank you.
0: You should produce T-Kraz's show. He loves movie quotes. I'm not a movie quote guy. Speaking of golf, Scottie Scheffler missed the cut. The first time he's missed the cut in like 8 years, something like that. So Scottie Scheffler not going to be. You said it was what, the Scottish Open?
1: Yeah, I thought it was the Scottish Open.
0: Yeah, that makes sense because I'm like, how did he already miss the cut? I saw it at like 10 o'clock this morning. I'm like, how bad is he playing? I'm like, is he like 72 over? So that makes sense if they're over in Europe. We were talking about the Rays, the renderings. Got a lot of feedback here on the text line. And what does it mean, these renderings? Because I think you could take it a couple ways. And I think a lot of people here did take it both ways. You either took that as, all right, good sign. We see renderings. That means progress has been made behind the scenes. Or you're like, yeah, I've seen this before. Just because we got the inside renderings doesn't mean anything. To me, this is the Rays putting on pressure of the politicians to get it done. Here's this nice stadium. I know your people want it. Show them those beautiful renderings. Apply pressure to the politicians. You know, I think you're on one side or the other. I think it was a pressure move on the politicians. I don't think they've made any progress behind closed doors. And maybe I shouldn't say they haven't made any, because I'm sure they've been talking, and maybe some progress has been made. I'm not sure it's been enough because we got renderings where I can sit here and go, oh, yeah, they definitely have the votes. I don't think so, because I think renderings are pretty easy to make. I don't think it takes that much time. And we've seen this before. 8 years ago today, we got renderings of the inside of the Ybor Stadium deal. Now, just because I believe it's a power play on the politicians doesn't mean I'm being negative about it. Doesn't mean I don't want it. I'm just a realist with you, and that's what I believe. I could come on the airwaves and be like, oh, we're getting a stadium, guys. It's going to happen. And then if it does happen, I could be like, hey, I told you it was going to happen. But that's not real. That'd just be me throwing it out there and hoping to be right. And damn it, I want to be wrong. I really do. But that was my takeaway from it, is I thought it was more of a political move than anything else. We've gotten the inside of so many different renderings before, and none of them came through. Do I believe in this ownership group more than the last? 100%. The problem is guess what? The politicians are all the same. There's a couple guys up there that are trying to make a name for themselves, and there's one guy that doesn't even use computers and used AI. And you guys know what I'm talking about. Just ridiculous. There needs to be term limits.
1: Oh, without a doubt. It's crazy how long some of these guys have been there for.
0: Yeah. Some of them are even there after they're dead.
1: And you know what? This is the problem, too, is you have politicians whose sole career are politicians and have done nothing in the private sector.
0: All you need is one lobbyist to go, hey, man, I want the stadium. Here's money for your campaign. All right, vote. Like, that's what we need, honestly. But I don't believe the renderings mean done deal. So let's go through the text lines. We'll knock some calls down as well. Ryan in South Tampa, Nick, companies don't spend millions designing and releasing stadium renderings unless they know this thing is getting built. This feels like the final step. It doesn't cost millions of dollars to build renderings. I could literally make renderings in 5 minutes. And I'm not saying that's what the Rays did, but I could make renderings in 2 seconds. Really, right here while I'm talking, I could ChatGPT it. Tell the stadium what I want. It'll create me a nice picture. Tim, you want me to do it? I mean, I'll do it.
1: All right, let's see it.
0: Don't make me create some renderings.
1: Let's see it. Final segment. Get it ready. Right.
0: Build me, and you want a pub sub deck inside your stadium, right?
1: Yeah, pub sub deck, pub sub counter.
0: Build me a Rays stadium, and I want a pub sub counter inside the stadium renderings. All right, let's see. That's all I put. All right, we'll make it easy. Like, it's creating an image right now. See how easy that was?
1: So quick.
0: Chris in Clearwater, Nick, I actually think... Oh, wait, hold on. That's on a different topic. Jeff in Seminole, I think it's practically done. Nobody unveils something this polished, and they're not extremely confident the stadium is coming. literally 8 years ago today, we got these of Ybor City. And by the way, those renderings are awesome. That roof was cool. It's like a big glass dome. Mike in Riverview, those renderings scream negotiation tactic to me. They're hoping everyone falls in love with the stadium so the city and county feel forced to say yes. Exactly. Damn it, I hope they all do fall in love with it. And I hope they do say yes. Chris in Largo, we've seen fancy stadium renderings before. Until there's a shovel in the dirt and signed paperwork, I'm not buying it. And that's where I'm at. Because, Tim, I don't know if you were in the Tampa Bay area when there was literally a party at the Trop of like, we're here to stay. And that felt like it was, I believe we popped champagne in the studio for that. And it didn't happen.
1: Wait, was that the one where they had the renderings out for the one in St. Pete?
0: This was for St. Pete. They were here to stay.
1: Yeah, I was down here for that.
0: And, you know, we were so close. Now, do I think that they're closer than ever? Yeah, Ken Hagen, Hillsborough County Commissioner, has said so. And I do believe him, but I still think they're so far. And to me, the renderings when they came out wasn't a sign of progress or regression. By the way, I've got the renderings. Although it literally is just, it says, it's literally a Publix pub sub stand inside the Trop. Now, by the way, the details of the Trop are dead on. It has all of the branding. It's literally a dead-on image of the Trop with a Publix in it. All right, so not quite. But it looks exactly like the renderings we've seen. Like, that was definitely an AI design. They put in prompts, and it created what it told it to spit out. And those renderings didn't cost millions. I wish I could send you the picture to this so you could see it over in your studio. Let me see if I don't know how I would send it to you. This is, bro, you can come see it during the break. This looks exactly like the renderings just of the Trop. I'm more convinced than ever now those were made with AI.
1: That's funny.
0: Because that's the people look the same. I mean, this is down. Basically, what it spit out is a Publix pub sub line, and it's right behind home plate. So you still have great view of the game, which is nice because sometimes it can take a little long to get a sub. So this way you wouldn't miss any.
1: That's why I said yesterday or on Wednesday, adjust the Publix app so that way the Trop would be involved, the stadium would be involved, sit in your seat, make the order, go up, grab it, come back.
0: Another text, Nick, the city of Tampa does have term limits for city council members, but unfortunately the limit is four consecutive four-year terms, so a total of 16 years. Yeah, too long. Too long. I mean, you literally had, a county commissioner or city council? Say he doesn't use computers? That's wild to me.
1: Insane.
0: You're too old. All right. We got a couple things we got to get to. I was hoping there would be a soccer game today for Team USA. I wanted to leave here, go to Ferg's, watch it, then go to the race tonight. It was going to be awesome. Unfortunately, not all of that's going to happen. But I do want to talk about something soccer-related, kind of. And then don't forget our campus crash course. Actually, no, we got a new feature we're going to do next. We're going to do, what are we going to be talking about on Monday? Kind of a prediction of what we think will happen over the weekend. So we'll get to that, plus the campus crash course. We'll teach you about a random college football team in 60 seconds or less. We'll do all that coming up next.
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0: All right, you know what? We can save the soccer conversation until Monday. And it's a good conversation. You don't got to be a soccer fan to be interested in it, but it'll still be relevant on Monday. There's a couple other things I want to get to first. The Upper Deck going to be open all weekend long at the Trop. Now, I've been here since 2019, and I don't believe my entire time here the Upper Deck has ever been open. Maybe it has for a playoff game. I guess I don't remember. Maybe it has, but I don't recall. I know that I've been to the Trop now probably over 100 times, and I don't recall, maybe not 100, but I'm getting close. But I don't ever recall going upstairs. In fact, I know I haven't. And so I'm excited for that. I'm not sitting up there. I'm kind of bummed. Our seats are somewhere else. I guess beggars can't be choosers. I got them from one of our other shows here in the building that's doing a whole promotion there tonight. And I was like, are they upper deck? I want to sit in the upper deck. And they happen to be, I guess, decent seats, which is like bummer. Now, I did look at StubHub. We were looking at the, I don't know if it was StubHub or Ticketmaster. There were a lot more open seats in the lower bowl than upper bowl. So I think a lot of people are feeling the same way I'm feeling. Like they want to go up there. You know, they don't get to see that. So I'm just hoping that it's packed tonight. I want it to be busy. I'm hoping the people show up for Longo weekend. You got the Mariners coming into town. Randy Arozarena on the Mariners. I hope this is a good weekend in Tampa Bay. Because I think it would be a really bad look on us if we can't fill this place out when they open the upper deck. When it's Longo weekend, you have a legend returning. Oh, and not to mention, they're in first place. And by the way, it's like 900 degrees outside. And it hasn't even been really that humid. This dry heat stuff, you know, people are like, oh, it's just a dry heat. This dry heat stuff sucks.
1: It's the worst.
0: Like, I wasn't really sweating as bad on the walk with the dogs last night, but it's still hot.
1: Mm-hmm.
0: It feels a little bit better in the shade with the breeze, you know, compared to when it's humid, but it's still pretty hot. Now, one of the other shows in the building, you know, I do a show on 93.3 FLZ as well. I do that from 3 to 7. And the morning show on that station is the Joe Show. And you probably heard Pat and Aaron talk about them a few times. And they are the ones doing this promotion tonight. One of the guys on the show, his name is Jed. He's throwing out the first pitch. Now, I don't know if I'm a bad person for this. Maybe I am. I always root when my friends are throwing out the first pitch, like Pat and Aaron did it here. I always root for them to throw a horrible pitch. I want them to throw a disgusting pitch that we can make fun of them for the rest of their lives. And that, my friends, is why no matter how many times I get asked, which I haven't been asked a lot, but whenever the opportunity arises, I'm always like, nah, I'm good. Because I can throw a baseball. I just don't know if I can throw a baseball
1: 60 feet, 6 inches.
0: No. I can throw the baseball. I can do the pitch. I just don't know if I could do it in the moment. Right? Because I feel like karma would come back and get me because I've always rooted for my friends to what we call a Baba Booey it, where you throw it way off into the stands. 50 Cent probably had the worst one of all time, or at least one of the worst. Like he threw it out at a Mets game.
1: That was bad. It was a Mets game, yeah.
0: He like went out to first base. I mean, it was bad.
1: It just took a hard left out of his hand.
0: I don't know. You just kind of joined us, so maybe you haven't been in the situation, but we'll use Jed as the example. He's throwing out the first pitch. You rooting for him tonight to throw a good one, or would you kind of like to see him throw a bad one so we can make fun of him and have fun with it? Because you never live it down.
1: No, you won't live it down. I mean, I'm always the one, like, I would love to see him throw a good first pitch.
0: Oh, wow.
1: But
0: so nice.
1: But at the same time, I'm not against a bad one.
0: Yeah, I'm all
1: it's
0: about
1: it. It's funny, but I will, maybe because I'm looking at you and I'm like, well, I don't want karma if I ever get the great opportunity to throw out a first pitch. I would absolutely love that opportunity. I think it would be a lot of fun. And yet, and I don't want that to come back, bite me in the
0: butt. Here's the thing. I think you just haven't been in the business long enough, because here's why, for people that think I'm a horrible person.
1: Oh, it's great content. I don't disagree.
0: There you go. Bingo. Yeah. No. Always looking for content.
1: Give me the story.
0: 24/7, I'm looking for content always.
1: Mm-hmm.
0: When you're hanging out with me, we could be at a birthday party on a Sunday afternoon for a bunch of three-year-olds. I'm looking for content to bring to the airwaves.
1: Absolutely.
0: So that is why I root for it. It's not that I'm a bad person. It's that I want to have a good show. I root for it for my audience. What's more fun for the audience? Pat and Aaron throwing it over Raymond's head or throwing a perfect pitch? One of them went high. One of them went low. Would have been no fun if they didn't screw that up. All right. We'll close out the show as we always do. The Campus Crash Course. Man, that's hard to say fast three times. Campus Crash Course.
1: Ooh.
0: We'll teach you about a random college football team, and I try 60 seconds or less, but it sometimes goes a little bit longer. So we'll spin the wheel. On the wheel, we're going to go with the same theme we did the other night, the other day. Teams that play the Florida Gators. So everybody that's on the Florida Gators schedule minus Auburn, because we already learned about Auburn. So you have FAU, Campbell, Ole Miss, Missouri, South Carolina, Texas, Georgia, Oklahoma, Kentucky, Vanderbilt, Florida State. Whatever one it lands on, we will teach you about that team in less than 60 seconds. Tim, you got the list of things you're ready to learn about?
1: Oh, I'm ready.
0: All right, we'll spin the wheel. Here we go. Oh, you're going to love this one as an alumni of the Florida Gators, Timmy.
1: Uh-oh.
0: Florida State we landed on. All right, what do you want to know about Florida State?
1: First of all, who is their quarterback? I mean, Florida State constantly has a rotating quarterback.
0: They do.
1: All right, so who's their quarterback? How many returning starters are there and how many were transfers?
0: Okay.
1: Run down the schedule and what the strength schedule is.
0: Got it.
1: Best position group.
0: All right.
1: How big is their offensive line, especially their left tackle?
0: Okay.
1: And then where are they projected to finish in the ACC? I got the minute coming up for you.
0: All right. So Ashton Daniels is their quarterback this year, transfer. I'm pretty sure he's been in college football for like 12 years. Wasn't he at Auburn at one point? He's been everywhere.
1: Sounds familiar.
0: So he is the quarterback. How many returning starters? So they have 5 on offense. 2 of them actually played for Florida State last year.
1: Ooh.
0: So, but 5 of them played in college football last year. On defense, 6 returning starters who played college football last year. 5 of them were actually on Florida State. Okay. So not too bad. Is their overall experience... they're number the 9th most experienced team in the ACC, 61 overall. You asked about the offensive line, the left tackle.
1: How big is their left tackle?
0: The left tackle is Xavier Chaplin. He's a senior. My God, he's 6'8", 354 pounds.
1: 6'8"?
0: 6'8".
1: We just had the Big Show here earlier the other day.
0: He's,
1: I mean,
0: like the size of the Big Show. Their schedule difficulty, number 27 in the nation. They play New Mexico State, SMU, Alabama, Central Arkansas, Virginia, Louisville, Miami, Clemson, Boston College, Pittsburgh, NC State, and then Florida. Oddly enough, their bye week is week 3. I don't like that at all.
1: That's rough.
0: And that's their only bye week. And when they play Miami, Miami's going to be coming off of a bye. All right, you said where at in the ACC are they projected to finish? Yep. According to the College Football Bible, 10th.
1: Sounds about right.
0: There you go. That is your... Did I make it in 60 seconds?
1: Yeah, a little over a minute.
0: You asked me about their best position group.
1: Oh, now you're going to go?
0: All right, fine. We don't have to get into it.
1: All right, honestly, what's their best position group? Come on.
0: I honestly don't even know. They're just kind of a mess. I would say... I should probably go over this stuff, but you can't in the pre-show because I don't ever know what team it's going to land on. I'm going to say... I mean, it's got to be the offensive line. I mean, they've got 107 career starts. And the right guard and left tackle, Xavier Chaplin, who we were talking about, they both have NFL potential. So it's probably their offensive line, which oddly enough is probably one of the weak links of the Gators. Mm-hmm. Or question mark for sure. Look, the Gators have some really good football players in the skilled positions. Their offense is going to, it's all going to depend on the offensive line. And I know that sounds cliche, but that's absolutely true. All right, coming up next, The Drive with T-Kraz. Don't forget, they have Evan Longoria, the man of the weekend, coming up at 5:05. And at 3:05, Eric Neander will join The Drive with T-Kraz. Have a great weekend. We'll be back Monday at noon. Phil Steele, college football analyst and author of the College Football Preview Magazine, will join us in the 1 o'clock hour on Monday. So have a great weekend. Enjoy the Rays this weekend. We'll be at the Trop tonight, and we'll see you there.
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0: Good Friday. Good afternoon, Tampa Bay. The Drive with T-Kraz, driven by Moss Nissan, is on the air. We're live inside the Rood Aaron Water Studios of WDAE on this beautiful Friday across the Bay and beyond. It's going to be a great day. It's going to be a great weekend. And it's going to be the last show before...
1: I proclaim this the Summer of Joy!
0: You better believe it. Chris Mathis is on the other side of the glass, and you... 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
3: 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Let me finish.
0: Now I'm on the phone for 4 hours. I know we didn't get a whole lot of time yesterday, but we have a lot of time to spend with you today. And what a show we've got lined up for you. This might be one of the best shows of the entire year here on The Drive. Maybe better than that. Who knows? We got so much to get to. It's a big weekend over at Tropicana Field. It's a big weekend for the Rays. You got everything that's happening, the pomp and circumstance of Evan Longoria, Longo Legacy Weekend, and Randy Arozarena returning to the Trop, and the Major League Baseball Amateur Draft. And oh, by the way, the trade deadline is approaching. So what are the Rays up to 1 hour from now, ladies and gentlemen? The Rays president of baseball operations, Eric Neander, will join us here on the program. Much against his will, he'll be with us on the program, and we're going to pick his brain about everything that's happening with the Rays. Everything. All of it. Longo, Randy, amateur draft, tomorrow afternoon, the Rays with the second overall pick, trade deadline, 4 All-Stars, maybe more. Because tonight's starting pitcher, Nick Martinez, has a great chance to be in the All-Star game with Ranger Suarez going on the IL, who is voted into the game. There's a good chance that Nick Martinez gets in there, and he has a chance to go out there tonight and show everybody that he is All-Star worthy. But we'll get into it all with Eric Neander 1 hour from now.
4: It's never too early to answer on some of your questions.
0: Oh, boy. Hey, he's going to be dancing like you wouldn't believe. He's going to be like Fred Astaire. He'll be dancing a lot. Now, John Gruden is supposed to join, we think. Now, John was supposed to be with us today in the first hour. He's out on the golf course. He's doing some stuff out there. But we hope to have word soon on when John will join us. But if John Gruden... friend of the program, Barstool Sports, former Super Bowl winning coach with your Tampa Bay Buccaneers. We think it's in the 4 o'clock hour, Chris Mathis. I don't know. You tell me what's going on there.
5: Yeah, it sounds like it'll be in the 4 o'clock hour. So stay tuned. We'll have updates ASAP, but we're all over it. We will find out here at about 2:30 what time he'll be on.
0: Yeah, we're all over. And some of you are definitely all under it. But hopefully John Gruden in the 4 o'clock hour. And then, ladies and gentlemen, tune in 5:05. Evan Longoria, best player in franchise history for your Tampa Bay Rays. He will be honored this weekend. The Longo Legacy Weekend is here. How does he feel about it? What about his rise to prominence with the Rays? What about his thoughts on Junior Caminero? Any advice for Eric Neander with the trade deadline approaching? the current state of the Rays.

0: the new stadium potentially. So much to talk to Evan Longoria about it, and we will talk to him about his big weekend. Evan Longoria at 5:05, and then, of course, at 5:30. I feel like Eric. The mailbag. One final one before I head out and out of here. I'm sure many of you.
1: Say that again.
0: Yes, Jason Light. I'm gone. You guys are going to be sorry when I'm gone. But the mailbag, thanks a lot. The mailbag is coming up at 5:30. Your ridiculous and baseless and fictitious comments about this show. Some of you, I'm convinced that some of you, you either have rocks in your head or the earwax buildup is to a point where of no return. You know, they have devices and they have treatment in order for you, like they have drops so you can drop it into your ear and it breaks up the earwax and all that gunk and disgusting garbage that's inside your ear. Because I know a lot of you need to do that. Go to a doctor, go to a pharmacy, say, hey, you know what? I'm not hearing too well because I think I'm hearing certain things, but I'm not. And they will absolutely help you. They will point you in the right direction. Now, if your problems go beyond that, you know, I can't help you with that. But mailbag, not at this time, no. But mailbag is coming up a little bit later on. We're on the air until 6 o'clock here. Ronnie Lane's on vacation, so I think the great Rock Riley, he's got Foul Ball or whatever that show's called to get you set for Rays baseball tonight. It's the Rays and the Seattle Mariners and the return of Randy Arozarena right here to Tropicana Field on Longo Legacy Weekend.
2: There's a show. That's a show.
0: That's a show. That's how we do it. What a huge weekend it is for the Rays with everything happening around it. Can the Rays finish off the first half of their season on a high note? That is the theme of our opening drive.
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0: All right, it's all going down tonight. The upper deck is open. What an awesome weekend over at Tropicana Field. Longo Legacy Weekend. We'll talk to Evan Longoria later on in the show at 5:05. I can't wait for that. But also, it's the return of Randy Arozarena. Fan favorite of your Tampa Bay Rays. He is back with the Rays this weekend against them. And he's actually put forth a really good year for the Seattle Mariners. He's hitting almost .290. He's got 10 home runs. He's got 19 stolen bases. He's had a really good year. And I know the emotions are going to be flowing throughout the weekend at the Trop, because Longo's going to be honored. The upper deck is open. It's going to be awesome. RaysBaseball.com. You can still get your tickets, by the way, folks. So get on it and get out there and be a part of history. Randy's back. Longo will be honored. And I know Randy will be emotional. I mean, how can you not? Remember when the Rays traded him? And I'll never forget the sight of Randy after he was traded, walking back into the Trop. Remember a couple of years ago, and he sat in Randy Land. Remember how great Randy Land was? And he played to the crowd, and he was awesome. That's why it broke the hearts of a lot of fans when he did get moved. And it was unfortunate at the time, but the Rays felt like it was a move that they had to make. And we'll talk to Eric Neander coming up at 3:05. And right now, look, the Mariners have gotten the upper hand in that deal, because we don't know about the return for the Rays as of yet. The centerpiece of that deal is Brody Hopkins, is a guy that the Rays like quite a bit. He was steaming right through the minor league system. Now he's at AAA Durham, where there have been some struggles. An ERA of 4.77. And the one big problem with Brody Hopkins, got a big arm. The guy throws, 97 to 100. The problem is his control. And so far, down at Durham, he has walked 70 guys in 71 and two-thirds innings. That's terrible. So the Rays still have to work with him, but there is still a lot of talent there. The other guy they got was Aiden Smith, who's down at the Florida Complex League. He's all of 21 years old, so his resume obviously is still yet to be determined. But Randy becomes a free agent after this season, and he's making almost $16 million. And there's a chance, because Scott Boras is his agent, that he may walk out the door. And we don't know what the financial structure is going to look like within the parameters of Major League Baseball because of the impending labor situation and the work stoppage that will undoubtedly occur in early December. There's going to be a lockout. Will there be a salary cap? Will there be a floor? Those are questions that will be answered at some time. It's probably not going to be anytime soon, and it's going to affect how the Rays do business, how the Mariners do business, how everybody does business. And I don't think they're anywhere close to finding a resolution on that front. So it's possible that Randy walks out the door and signs elsewhere in free agency with Scott Boras as his agent. We know Scott Boras, who also represents our guy Ryan Pepiot, by the way, he gets the most money for his clients. And Randy's having a pretty good year in a contract year. That's usually how it works. Hopefully, Gavin Lux could get up here and help the Rays out a little bit. By the way, Gavin Lux did play last night for Durham, in case you're wondering. He went 1-for-2. He walked twice. He scored a run. So there's progress being made there. And his progress is going to be very, very critical to watch, because if he makes it back, then I think the Rays want him to be their everyday second baseman. If there are other, I don't know, setbacks, and we'll talk to Eric DeAndre about how Gavin Lux is feeling physically after some of these games, because that's big. Like, it's great he's getting back out there. He had a 3-hit game the other day. He had a hit and 2 walks last night. Good. It sounds like he's making progress. But how is he feeling the morning after some of these games? That's what I want to know. And if Gavin Lux comes back in a week or two, then maybe second base is not the position that the Rays will target come the August 3rd trade deadline. The Rays need a bat. We know that. We know they're top heavy. We know about the three amigos. We know about Diaz and Caminero and Aranda. And outside of those three guys, the Rays need another bat. But the big question is this: where do they get that bat? From who and at what position? Is it outfield? Jacob Melton, do you feel like that guy will be a difference maker for you in that outfield? Jake Fraley, also on the comeback trail. That's something that the Rays are going to have to answer for. Johnny DeLuca, I feel like, is the lock to stay in that outfield. As in terms of the other outfield spots, and I know Chandler Simpson's done really well of late, but he does not have a strong arm, as we know, even though his defensive metrics are on the plus side in terms of defensive runs saved. But there are times where, I don't know, he's having problems tracking fly balls out there. And then the right field situation, it's like Victor Mesa Jr., Ryan Vallee plays every once in a while. He's giving them something. Is he an everyday player? Right now, maybe you can argue that Johnny DeLuca and probably Cedric Mullins are the two guys that you're relying on. And the other guys, we're not sure. So I'm really interested in seeing how the Rays figure out the outfield situation. Who do they feel are the guys that they don't want to mess with? Is it Mullins? I would think so. Is it DeLuca? I would think so. Chandler Simpson? Is he a guy that's going to be playing every day? Or do you feel like you could upgrade and have Chandler Simpson maybe be a fourth outfielder? These are all questions that the Rays are trying to answer between now and August the 3rd. Because where does that bat come from? Is it a power bat in the outfield? Is it a power bat in the infield? If Gavin Lux slips up, is it a second baseman? Is it a shortstop? Is it a catcher, perhaps? There are rumors that maybe the Rays are interested in importing a catcher who can hit a little bit. So these are questions that I don't think that the Rays know the answers to at this point, because the trade market has yet to materialize, because a lot of teams feel like they're still in it. You know, I saw a story today, Ken Rosenthal, like we thought maybe a month ago, hey, Marlins, you know, they're definitely going to be selling. Nope. They had the best record in baseball in June, And Ken Rosenthal had the report in The Athletic that the Marlins are looking to add, and they're not looking to trade Sandy Alcantara, who was the object of my desire for the Rays. I think the Rays need a frontline starting pitcher. We'll ask Evan Longoria what he thinks about that, by the way, when he comes on at 5:05. I'm sure he's got some thoughts. But if the Rays are looking at a pitcher, let's just say, it's got to be a frontline type of guy. It's got to be a guy like a Tarek Skubal, even though there are a lot of teams that will be after him. He will be costly, or Joe Ryan. But the Minnesota Twins, as I mentioned, they are one of those teams that think, like, listen, we might be close enough that maybe we'll hold on to some of these guys. Maybe Joe Ryan does not become a option for the Rays or anybody else. But it's got to be like a frontline guy, because if you look at this Rays rotation now between Rasmussen, who I know struggled yesterday, he's had two bad outings. I'm not really worried about him necessarily. Rasmussen, Martinez, who goes tonight, he looks good. All-star, most likely. McClanahan's looked really good when the Rays have given him extra rest his last two outings. Griffin Jacks has been pretty good his last 11 starts or so. Really consistent. And then you've seen the emergence of Ian Seymour. So if you're the Rays and you're thinking about training for a pitcher, it's got to be a guy who's clearly better than Griffin Jacks or Ian Seymour, a guy who can crack the top four or top three in this rotation. Like, for instance, I'm just going to pick out a random name. Michael Wacha, who I know made the All-Star team. Is Michael Wacha really better than Jacks at this point? They might be comparable. Like, you need a true upgrade. If you're going to add a starting pitcher, damn it, add a really good one. A guy that you know is going to be better than the ones you already have. So, a lot of interesting decisions. And I don't think the trade market has developed. It's going to take some time. You got the amateur draft this weekend. And then you've got the All-Star break next week. And then after the All-Star break is when things will start to heat up. That week after the All-Star break, does a team get really cold and fall out of the race? Does a team get really hot that we thought was on the fringe of maybe selling, and then they think, okay, maybe we're not sellers. Let's try and go for it. So the trade market could be limited, guys, because you have three wild cards in each league. And especially in the American League, where teams below 500 think like they have a chance, it could be very limited in terms of who might be available. Supply and demand. So if there are very few players available, then the cost goes way up. Like Tarek Skubal, like if the Tigers decide to put him on the block and there aren't too many teams out there selling, then guess what? I mean, his stock and how much it would cost to trade for that guy is going to be through the roof. So he may not be an option for the Rays. Because I'm not giving up Theo Gillen. I've said it time. I'm not giving him up. Sorry. Now, a lot of you are like, well, this is going to be snappy. Let's give up any of you. And then you come back and complain when Christopher Sanchez or Joe Ryan turns into an all-star caliber. How do we let those guys get away? Because you want to trade everybody. That's why. You got to be responsible. 888-388-0957. Text at 82945. So there's a lot to talk about here today. Huge show. Eric Neander, 305. I'm sure he's going to be very excited about coming on with us and having to try and answer all these questions. But he knows he may have to tap dance around a few of them. But he's coming up at 305. We hope to have John Gruden at some point in the 4 o'clock hour. And then, ladies and gentlemen, we know this guy's locked in too. Evan Longoria, franchise player, best player in Rays history. Longo Legacy Weekend is finally here. How does he feel about it? How does he feel about the current third baseman of your Rays, Junior Caminero, and about the current state of the Rays and everything else in between? Evan Longoria at 5:05, right here with me. Mailbag at 5:30. We are just getting started on this Feel Good Friday. It's the last show for yours truly, because the summer of Tom is here.
1: I proclaim this the summer of John.
0: I may read a book from beginning to end.
2: What about golf, Tom? What about golf?
0: Or froth? Froth.
2: Was that, you know, frisbee golf?
0: Frisbee golf, yes. There might be frisbee golf. There might be something else happening there. I'm looking forward to it, but we're going to go out with a bang today, folks, on one of the better shows that we have put together in quite some time. All right, your calls and texts on the way. It is exciting. Rays Mariners tonight. Nick Martinez on the mound against Luis Castillo. Are you excited about Randy returning? Have you gotten your tickets?
6: Randy Arozarena, I don't have any words that can describe what he's done, what he's meant to us. For him to have a bat in his hand with an opportunity for a big home run, I think it settled a lot of people in the dugout. Certainly did me.
0: Well, that's Kevin Cash on that send-off video.
7: Everybody has fallen in love with Randy Arozarena.
0: How can you not fall in love with Randy Arozarena? What a guy. Fan favorite. He returns tonight. How do you guys feel about Randy being back? What about Evan Longoria? 888-388-0957. The latest trade buzz around Major League Baseball, that's coming up next as well. Stay with us.
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27: Yeah, you want to upgrade, you know, those parts of your roster that, you know, might be problematic down the stretch and into the postseason. And I said, you know, we'll see if Seth Mullins hits here in the next, you know, 3-4 weeks. We'll see if, you know, there's some bullpen options that are available. You mentioned a starting pitcher, and the X factor is always with the owners.
0: That's Buster Olney of ESPN when he was on with us a couple of weeks ago talking about what the Rays trade options might look like. Starting pitcher, big bat, what will the Rays do? There's still plenty of time to figure it out. What will the market look like? I don't think that has presented itself yet either. Welcome back. 2:30 on this beautiful Friday across Tampa Bay. It is The Drive on WDAE. Great to have you with us. T. Graz with you. Chris Mathis on the other side. You there. 888-388-0957. Text at 82945. Eric Neander just after 3 o'clock. John Gruden, we think, in the 4 o'clock hour. He is 50-50. But we know Neander will be with us at 3:05. You know who will be with us at 5:05? Evan Longoria. You just heard his walk-up music with Tantric. Longoria will join us at 5:05 to talk about his big weekend, his legacy, the current state of the Rays, Junior Caminero, new stadium. What do the Rays need at the trade deadline? I'm sure he's got thoughts on that. I'll ask him all those questions, guys. Evan Longoria, 5:05, right here. Exclusively on The Drive. So, the trade deadline, you know, what is it going to look like? Jeff Passan, who wrote an article at ESPN.com, he broke down some of the contenders. And he mentioned the Rays. Weakness, he said, top of the lineup impact. Well, the Rays do have three guys at the top of their lineup who are pretty damn good. If you can add another bat to that mix, then you're talking about, you know, top four guys, potentially. But he said the best match would be Luis Arraez from the Giants. Now, we know the Giants are selling. And we know Luis Arraez, who is a free agent to be, would be an option for a lot of teams. And he has been really good defensively. He's hitting over 300. He's a professional hitter. He's kind of like Yandy Diaz and Junior Caminero, Jonathan Aranda. You mean you put Arraez in that mix and you're talking about 1, 2, 3, 4. I mean, that is potent. Now, you're not going to have like the 27 Yankees on this team from top to bottom. I mean, a lot of fans just have this thought in their head that we need to upgrade and improve and everyone needs it. No, that's just not how it works, okay? Especially if you're a smaller market team like the Rays. But Eric Neander also realizes that, yes, they do need a bat. I mean, their team batting average is in the top five. However, like, the home run numbers are toward the bottom of Major League Baseball. So they do need somebody. Is it a second base bat? Gavin Lux is progressing. Could he be up here soon? We'll ask Eric Neander coming up after 3 o'clock. So is it a second baseman? Taylor Walls is an exceptional defensive shortstop. And every once in a while, he gives you something offensively, but he's not going to give you any power. And I think that's what the Rays are looking at. We got two guys that we're starting every day that give us no power. Walls has got no home runs, and Chandler Simpson's got no home runs. And the only way Chandler Simpson gets a round tripper is if it's inside the park variety. And he almost got that, by the way, against the Yankees. So,
1: Yes, sir.
0: But I think that's the dilemma. And the other thing, as I may mention in the first segment, is which teams are out of it. Which teams will make certain players available? That part of it, we don't know yet. And I don't think that's going to work itself out until very late in July. We're still at least 2 weeks away from the trade market truly materializing. I mean, the Tigers, everyone has them maybe putting Scooble on the market, but they've won 5 in a row. And they're now 4.5 games out of first place in a very weak American League Central. Do they continue their winning ways and then maybe they decide to keep Scooble? We don't know. I think the Royals, who are in last place, I think it's safe to say they will sell. I think the Baltimore Orioles, who are in last place, I think it's safe to say that they're probably going to be selling. They're in Duke and Duke mode once they got the orange crop estimates.
2: Turn those machines back on!
0: I think they are sellers. I think the Giants are sellers. I think the Mets are sellers. I think the Reds are sellers. So I think there are a few teams out there that are right now, there is no shades of gray. Oh, are we in between buying it? No, they're selling. Those teams are selling. But which one of those players will be actually made available? Luis Arraez, we think, is on the market, but that all depends on how the Rays feel about Gavin Lux. 888-388-0957. Good text here out of the, 352. I think the Rays can't go wrong with whatever position they decide to upgrade. To be honest, we all know there's only one move that the Rays have to make. This is our guy Shoup in Spring Hill. Trading Caminero's a nope. Stop it. You don't really believe that. That's a joke text. That's not happening. Out of the 813, I have a feeling Randy is going yard tonight. Rays revenge tour. Listen, it's possible. I think it's going to be exciting to see Randy back. I think Randy is going to love being back out there. I think he will play to the crowd, even with an enemy uniform on. It's going to be a great weekend, I think, at the Trop.
4: Do you think he gets booed tonight? Do you think he gets welcomed with a round of applause?
0: No. He will get a standing ovation. I am very sure of that. There's no way he gets booed. Why would you boo him?
4: I wouldn't. You know how Rays fans are. You know how fans in general are. Well, no matter what, they may not know the full story. They may think he wanted to leave. That's not the case.
0: Well, look, I mean, when he hired Scott Boras, and I talked about this, 5 years ago, for whenever that happened, that was a signal to me that he definitely had something else in mind and that the Rays weren't going to be able to afford him, and that's why a trade was facilitated.
4: Nearly 2 years ago. In 2 weeks, it'll be 2 years since he was dished out to Seattle.
0: Right. But he hired Boras before that, at least a year prior to that. So that was the writing on the wall that he's probably going to be too rich for us to keep. And that's where these new owners come into play, folks. And for those of you thinking that the Rays are not going to be able to keep Junior, my message to you is, think again. I'm very confident, based on the conversations that I've had with people, that Junior Caminero is not going anywhere. Now, he may not get signed like today, tomorrow, before the end of the season. I wouldn't expect it to happen like anytime soon because, again, there are a lot of factors in place and a lot of variables that you have to consider. And the three are new stadium, work stoppage, the Wander Franco contract still hanging overhead. Those are the three factors. But the way the system is set up, you know, he hasn't even gotten to his arbitration years and then free agency. And then who knows what that's going to look like. Maybe that gets amended in the negotiations between the owners and the players. But I do know this. With the owners coming in, the deal for the new stadium, I do believe, will get done. And when that gets done, they will focus on other priorities. And I think the number one priority, I think, would be to lock up Junior to a long-term deal. We'll ask Evan Longoria. I think he's got some thoughts on that coming up a little bit later on. He's going to join us at 5:05.
4: And I feel like only you would be the guy that if he does open up about something like that, I feel like only you would be the guy to kind of get that out of him, Tom. So fingers crossed that it happens. I'm excited to hear it.
0: Well, look, I try and ask the questions that people want to get the answers to. And that's how I approach every interview with any A-lister, high-profile person that we've had here on the show. And I'll ask the questions, and hopefully we'll get the answers from Evan Longoria. And I know he's got butterflies in his stomach, and he's going to be very excited. He's got a ton of family and friends in town this weekend. He was reading to some kids this morning over at a library in St. Pete, reading with the Rays, which is a great thing that the Rays do. And he will join us at 5:05. So much to talk to him about. It's going to be an awesome weekend. Tomorrow, it's a 4:10 first pitch. Tonight is 7:10 first pitch. Tomorrow, 4:10 first pitch. Make sure you are there and in your seats by 3:30. Just get there as early as you can. Get in your seats for the pregame festivities. Longo will be inducted into the Rays Hall of Fame formally. And then on Sunday, what is that, a 1:40 game on Sunday? You need to be in your seats, you know, way before 1:40. I mean, by 1 o'clock, you better be in there.
5: I'm here. They're there.
0: Shut up. Because Evan Longoria will have his number 3 retired by the Rays on Sunday. So it's going to be an awesome weekend. The upper deck is open. RaysBaseball.com. I'm telling you. Maybe at some point, I can't go tonight, but tomorrow I will be there with our guy, Brad Meredith, the great people over at Moss Nissan, hanging out with a great client of ours. It's going to be an awesome day to watch Longoria get immortalized. But the upper deck, man, I at some point, I'd like to try and just go up there and just stand there in the upper deck, which I did years ago to watch a game. It's a great vantage point, let me tell you. For $30 or whatever it costs to go up there and watch a game, why the hell not? Great sight lines up there. You can see everything, especially if you're sitting like almost like, you don't have to sit. If you sit directly behind home plate in the upper deck, it's a beautiful view of everything. But even if you're a little bit on the first base side or maybe shaded toward the third base side, you can still see everything from up there. It's a bird's eye view of all the action, of Randy being back in a Mariners jersey, you know, the Rays and Junior Caminero doing their thing. One last series for the Rays before the All-Star break. The Rays are hoping to finish strong. It would have been nice to win 3 out of 4 against the Yankees. Yesterday was disappointing, I got to tell you. I was quite disappointed yesterday because I wanted to bury the Yankees. I wanted to put them 6 games behind the Rays and 7 in the loss column. And that's what would have happened if the Rays could have won that game yesterday with their best starting pitcher, Drew Rasmussen, on the mound. Unfortunately, he did not have a great outing for the 2nd outing in a row. I'm not worried or concerned about him. I think he's going to fix everything. The stuff was there. Sometimes it doesn't fall for you. And that was a game that the Yankees had to win, and Ben Rice had another great game. So the Yankees are within 4 to begin action today. The Yankees begin a series against the Nationals, who have played really well this season. And that's another team. They're on the fringe. They're two games above 500 in fourth place in the National League East. The National League, as you know, is stacked. The Nationals are four games out of the wild card. If they fall out of it, will they make some of their players available? I can tell you this, okay? C.J. Abrams would be of great interest to the Rays. Great interest. If he becomes available. Because that's a guy who does it all at the shortstop position. Now, I don't know if the Nats are willing to part with a guy like him. It would probably come at a very, very expensive cost. But I think he's a guy that the Rays would be very interested in. 888-388-0957. Text at 82945. And for those of you out there, why don't you ask Eric about Timmy, these guys? He can't directly talk about players like, oh, what about Tarek Skubal? He can't talk about Tarek Skubal. I mean, he could talk in general terms about who they can target, but just know that I can't ask him about specific players because he can't go down that road. There are rules involving actually talking about named players. When we come back, there is Buccaneer news and news out of the NFL. Some of the Buccaneers' top pass rushers, you're not going to believe what they're doing this week. There's a couple of weeks left to go before training camp, but where are they this week? I'm going to tell you about it coming up next. Hang on.
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18: France is the first team to punch their ticket into the semifinals of the 2026 FIFA World Cup, beating Morocco yesterday 2-0. France remains on track to become only the third nation to play in the final of three consecutive World Cups. Spain takes on Belgium today to see who will face France. That starts at 3 p.m. Eastern. 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And in baseball, Bryce Harper and Jordan Walker have joined Wilson Contreras, Jack Caglione, Junior Caminero, and Ben Rice in Monday night's Home Run Derby in Philly. Harper will try to win his second Derby in front of hometown fans. He last won it in 2018 in Washington while a member of the Nationals. Three more names are still to be announced. I'm Andy West with your iHeartRadio Sports Report.
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0: 2:50 on your ride home on this beautiful Friday across the bay. Weekend is here. Big series at the Trop tonight. The Rays against Randy Arozarena and the Seattle Mariners. Our coverage of Rays baseball will begin at 6 o'clock after we're done here. Rock Riley and Spitball coming up, or whatever that show is called. Nick Martinez against Luis Castillo tonight. Longo Legacy Weekend. Evan Longoria will join us at 5:05. And we've got some news on another special guest in a matter of moments. I want to get into some Buccaneers. Brian Baldinger was on X/Twitter. And he was breaking down some of the best pass rushers in the league. So this week, the Sack Summit, which is something that Von Miller puts together. It's his 9th annual edition where he's got, you know, some of the best pass rushers, a whole bunch of pass rushers from around the league. He invites them over for a sack summit. They spend a few days. It's out in Vegas this week, you know, so you can hone your craft. And look, learning from a guy like Von Miller, I mean, that would be something that would be of great interest to me if I'm a Buccaneer pass rusher. And wouldn't you know it, there are 3 Buccaneer players who are there this week in Vegas at the Von Miller 9th Annual Sack Summit. Kalijah Kancey is there. Reuben Bain Jr., that's his good buddy. They're both very close. You know, Bain and Kancey, a couple of short arm pass rushers, you know, side by side. You know, they know each other.
30: No.
0: What?
30: I'm not insulting him.
0: It's kind of true. But, you know, those guys are really good. And the third guy that's there is Bigfoot himself, David Walker. Like, nobody's seen this guy. Got hurt last year, and all you kept hearing from the Bucks, like, oh, David Walker. Nobody knows who David Walker is. Nobody's seen David Walker. He's like a UFO. I mean, like, there are sightings, but, I mean, did you get it on tape? Did you actually see it happen? If it's not on tape, it didn't happen. There was no tape of David Walker last year because, unfortunately, he got hurt way early in his rookie year before the pads came on, before we got a really good look at him. But we did talk to him at the minicamp, obviously being facetious. And he looked good, and he was very grateful to be back. And he's going to be one of the guys that we'll keep an eye on when training camp opens in, like, what, 18 days, I think the reporting date, July the 28th. First practice, I do believe, is July the 29th. I think the rookies report the 27th, veterans the 28th, and then the 29th, it's on. And that's 19 days away, a little less than 3 weeks away. So it's coming around the corner. So I like the fact that Bain, Cansey, and Walker are out there at the SAC Summit, honing their craft, learning more about their position. And I like the business type approach about Reuben Bain Jr. This is a rookie now, and he's taking this all very, very seriously. And you got to love where he's at. And he, again, when the pads come on in camp, dude, that's the guy that I'm fixated on. The other guy is Ted Hurst offensively. Like, I want to see what he does because he just looks different from the other receivers in that receiver room. So football coming around the corner real fast. All right, we do have some breaking news, ladies and gentlemen, here on the program. And we finally have confirmation. Speaking of the Bucks,
1: let's try to do a show again soon, my friend.
0: Well, soon, John, is today. John Gruden of Barstool Sports, Super Bowl winning coach of your Tampa Bay Buccaneers. It is confirmed he's going to join us at 4:05, Chris Mathis. Is that
2: That is true. He is locked in 4:05 today. So quite the show we have. Eric Neander coming up, followed by John Gruden at 4:05. Evan Longoria at 5:05 here on a Friday.
3: Why don't you come up with some new stuff, Tom?
0: I have, John. In case you haven't noticed, you've been away a long time. They didn't go up there and tell you.
1: I'm going to come down to the studio and fire you guys up.
0: Well, you do that. The last time we saw Johnny Boy was at the Valspar, and he was pointing at me, and he was lecturing me about... No Negative Thursday and all this other stuff.
2: Yeah, he pointed up at you, didn't realize just how tall you were, the whole nine yards.
0: I tell you what, man, I haven't seen you since the airport over in New Orleans, you know what I mean? Oh, boy.
3: How about the Rays? I want to know about the Rays.
0: Well, look, John, you threw out the first pitch at the Rays game yesterday, and it was a strike. Perfect strike by John.
2: Thing of beauty.
0: It was.
2: It was unique, too. He did the drop back, rolled to his right. It was great. Three-step drop.
0: Yeah. I mean, he didn't go up to the mound. He was just to the third base side, and he did his whole quarterback thing, and he threw a perfect strike to Shane McClanahan, who caught his first pitch. And then some of the Rays players, I need to ask John about this. They wanted his autograph, like Nick Martinez and a couple of other players. They wanted John Gruden's autograph.
2: Yeah, that was pretty cool. I'm curious also, did John plan? Was that premeditated, his approach to throwing the first pitch, do you think?
0: Yes.
2: I need you to ask, Tom, because I'm curious how much thought went into that.
0: I will ask him. I'm pretty sure it was premeditated. It didn't look like something that was just off the cuff, kind of spontaneous of nature. I think that's something that was planned out beforehand.
3: T. Kraz, he's a friend of mine.
0: Yeah, thanks. Thanks, John. I wouldn't know it from all of the disparaging comments you made when you opened up all those boxes. And obviously, he was joking. But
3: T. Kraz?
0: It was funny. I love it. So that's a heck of a lineup, folks. Neander, 3:05. Gruden, 4:05. Longoria, 5:05. Mailbag, 5:30. We're on the air to 6 o'clock, and then, folks, I'm out because it's that time of year.
4: I proclaim this the Summer of Jaws.
0: You better believe it. All right, 1 hour in the books, 3 more hours to go. You should not be going anywhere, folks. because we have an incredible lineup of guests coming your way. We'll take you up until 6 o'clock. Then it's our coverage of Rays baseball. The Rays welcome back Randy Arozarena and the Mariners tonight. It's Longo Legacy Weekend. Nick Martinez will be on the mound. And at 6 o'clock, Rock Riley's got the Wild Pitch or whatever that show is called to get you set for Rays baseball tonight on your home of the Rays, WDAE. Speaking of the Rays, when we come back, it's a big weekend. Longo's back in town. So is Randy. The draft is tomorrow. The trade deadline fast approaching. So what are the Rays thinking? We'll address all these issues and more with the Rays president of baseball operations, Eric Neander. We'll join the show coming up next.
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14: 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We know the most

0: at Tropicana Field. 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Good afternoon, Tampa Bay. Hour number 2:03 on your ride home here on The Drive, driven by Moss and Nissan. We're live inside the Rood Air and Water Studios of WDAE on what is a feel-good Friday, an action-packed Friday. Evan Longoria will join us at 5:05. And he's got a great weekend in front of him as the Rays will honor him tomorrow. He goes into the Hall of Fame Sunday. He gets his number 3 retired. We'll ask him about all of that and a whole bunch more. We'll also ask him about the current state of the Rays, the current third baseman in Judy Caminero, the new stadium perhaps, and also what he would do if he was in charge of the Rays with the trade deadline approaching on August the 3rd. Evan Longoria coming up at 5:05. At 4:05, 1 hour from now, John Gruden, former Super Bowl winning coach with your Tampa Bay Buccaneers, now with Barstool Sports. I got a lot of questions for Johnny Boy. John Gruden, who threw a perfect strike yesterday with the ceremonial first pitch before the Rays-Yankees game. John Gruden coming up at 4:05. So it's a big weekend for the Rays. Randy Arozarena is back in town. The amateur draft is tomorrow. The Rays have the second overall pick. So my next guest is a very, very busy man. He's with us on the Central Florida Behavioral Health Network WDA hotline. Learn more at cfbhn.org. I know he's very busy. And the last thing he would want to do is to come on this show and talk about all of these things. The Rays president of baseball operations, Eric Neander, is back with us here on a Friday. Happy Friday, E. What's going on?
1: Happy Friday. Exciting weekend ahead, and more than happy to be here, T-Press.
0: I'm sure you are. So let's talk about Evan Longoria because it's about him. It's his weekend. You guys will honor him. I know he's got a lot of friends and family here. He's going to join me at 5:05. So just talk about the weekend that you guys are about to have for him, for a player that is, you know, the greatest player in franchise history. I mean, how would you encapsulate his impact on this organization?
1: Oh, man, I don't even know where to begin, and I think that's why you're seeing a full weekend that is dedicated to Evan. The measurables are obvious and defined, but, you know, Evan, I think as incredible as the measurables were for us, his intangibles were even better. You know, going back to being right in the center of this organization's shift, you know, providing the proof of concept that you can win here, right, in 2008, and everything that came with it. You know, he was at the forefront of transforming this franchise, and the way he went about, you know, his business, the way he prepared, the consistency, the level-headedness, the way he was able to slow the game down, all that. There's so many parts of that, you know, affected the people around him and are felt in the way that we do things to this very day. So, obviously the best player in our franchise's history, the last to wear number 3, looking forward to a very, very special weekend and giving him the type of recognition that he absolutely deserves.
0: Well, he won't be the only guy returning to the Trop this weekend. Randy Arozarena, obviously a fan favorite when he was here. He is back. It'll be weird seeing him in a Mariners uniform. And I would think, and we talked about this in the first hour, I think he's going to get a very warm welcome from the crowd over at the Trop. What do you think?
1: As he should. I mean, these jobs come with difficult decisions, but they're not easy, and it's never lost. When you make these decisions, the effects that come with it, and you know, we have job descriptions, we have jobs to do, but you know, I think all of us that work here and pour ourselves into it, we love the game, we love our players, and those moments are really tough. But I, you know, Randy was, you know, put on as good of a postseason performance as anybody arguably ever has, and lots of incredible moments in our uniform, a highly entertaining player, and someone that connected with the fans. And you saw that, you know, in the immediate aftermath of the trade and spending time in left field. I think he will get a very warm embrace, and he absolutely, unquestionably deserves it. It'll be good to see him.
0: Absolutely. Eric Neander is with us here on a Friday on WDAE. Rays and the Mariners tonight, right here on your home of the Rays. Our coverage beginning at 6:00. And talk about your first place team. I mean, you split with the Yankees. It would have been great to win 3 out of 4, but they didn't gain any ground either. You're 4 games up on them, 17. 17-

0: games above 500. So at this point of the season, I mean, you've got to be overall pleased with what you're seeing here. And, you know, by the same token, you're about to have some really interesting problems, some good problems to have, because you've got some guys who are rehabbing down at Durham who are going to be ready at some point. So have you figured out in the back of your mind, or maybe at the forefront of your mind, some of these decisions that you're going to have to make pretty soon?
1: Yeah, I think as we've talked about in the past, you have an idea and a kind of a tentative thought of what we will likely do as players are ready to go, ready to come back, and so on and so forth. We'd expect the next few days here to kind of, you know, that those decisions aren't going to be there the next few days, but after the All-Star break, we'll certainly have some things to sort through. So we have an idea. Also very hesitant to say anything about it out loud, because it feels like every time you do that, you tempt the baseball gods to teach you a lesson and do not get too far ahead of things. So, it's something that we have some players coming back. We have some players performing well in AAA and get to the other side of the break. And these next few weeks, obviously, we need to continue to play well. But at the end of this month, you know, from there on out, your roster is your roster. And we're going to have a lot to sort through. And as long as we keep winning games, it'll be for all the right reasons.
0: And you know, baseball is such a funny sport. It's such a strange sport. That's why we love it. That's why you love it. It's a passion for you. Obviously, it's a living for you. And sometimes these things have a funny way of working themselves out in the next 2 to 3 weeks. It's certainly going to be very interesting to see what happens. Let's talk about Gavin Lux for a second, because he's back on the rehab. You know, he's been playing this week. He's been performing this week. Have you gotten any reports on how he feels the day after some of these games? Any soreness with the shoulders? Is he feeling fine physically?
1: Yeah, I think he's doing okay. I feel has had really good bats, you know, in the field. I think just still breaking in his body, getting reconditioned to going out there and doing everything. But that's understandable at this point. I think we got a few games here into the break, opportunity to continue playing, and then we have an All-Star break, and then kind of see where we are on the other side, see how he's feeling. Same for, you know, Jake Fraley, and go from there. But, you know, hoping just kind of day at a time, each day leads to the next, but feel offensively like he's getting himself in a good spot and just need to continue to build the right foundation defensively.
0: The other guy that's popping down there, Eric, is Jacob Melton, and he's got the blend of speed and power. He's a plus defender out there. Is he a guy who could be an X factor during the second half of the season for you?
1: Yeah, I think that's, look, Jacob missed some time to injury, and just before the injury had really found his footing, his stride, made some offensive, you know, adjustments offensively with the support of our staff. They took shape and you know, he lost some time, but getting on the other side of it, looks like he's picked up where he's left off and then some. You know, he's putting the ball in play, he's impacting it, and he's playing defense. It's all the things that, you know, got us excited about Jacob when we acquired him. So, you know, want to continue to make sure that health is in a good place. It sure seems to be, and the performance is also in a good place, and something that, you know, we'll continue to think about whether or not he's someone that can, you know, fit into our club up here over the weeks ahead.
0: Yeah, it's going to be interesting, because he can play and he offers some talent and some ability that maybe some other guys can't, and the outfield situation could be a little crowded. It could give you maybe some flexibility with the trade deadline that's coming up in a couple of weeks. Still too early, right? I mean, some teams don't know if they're contending. Some teams don't know if they're buying or selling. So how would you characterize where things stand right now?
1: Yeah, we're guaranteed to be 54-108, and that's all we have guaranteed to us at this point. So we got a few weeks to go here where we need to play good baseball and continue to be playing the way that we have. You know, we've said this plenty. Don't need to go back any further than last year, last July, to know how quickly things can change over the course of this month, and doing everything we can to lean in and support the group that we have to make sure that we don't repeat what happened last year. Mm-hmm. That's the priority number one. You know, we got the draft this weekend. We gotta take care of business there, and then yeah, get to the other side of the All-Star break. And yeah, look, we wanna do everything we can to further support this team and the work that they've done so far. Really, really like the group we have. It's as connected a group of 26 plus players as I think us here have had and have been around. They've got a pretty special mix. But if we keep playing well, then we're going to continue to look for ways to make it even better if they're there for us.
0: The Rays president of baseball operations, Eric Neander's with me here on The Drive on a Friday. Rays and the Mariners tonight on Longo Legacy Weekend. 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So when you're evaluating what you might do, and everyone will throw out different positions. Oh, the Rays need a frontline starter. They can use another power bat, et cetera, et cetera. You also have to look at what you have now. And when I look at your starting rotation now, you know, the top three guys have been very good. We think Drew Rasmussen, I know two straight subpar outings. You know, I don't think you're worried about him, and I don't think anybody should be worried about him. You got Nick Martinez tonight. You have McClanahan, who's been very good on extra rest, and maybe that is going to be the plan moving forward. Maybe you can clue us in on that. Griffin Jackson has been very consistent. And then you got Ian Seymour doing what he's doing. So right now you got five guys who are doing the job. So if you're thinking about getting another guy, it's got to be a guy who's better than what you have already. What you have already is pretty good.
1: Yeah, look, without question, our starters is, we've had a lot of people that contributed to this team, but our rotation is, you know, arguably been the backbone, the tone setters, you know, more often than not for our success. And they've done a wonderful job. And, you know, you can never have enough. And, you know, at any given moment, you might need more than what you have, just given the way pitching goes in this sport. But couldn't be more pleased with what that group's given us. You know, Griff and Ian coming out of the bullpen and getting back onto a day in the rotation, they've been exceptional. Nick Martinez, exceptional. You know, Drew Rasmussen has been Drew. You know, yesterday I thought he threw the ball better than the line that happens. I guess he gets a dud, one out of every dozen or so against New York, and the rest of them have been, you know, special. And Shane coming off all the missed time, you can't ask him to be in a better place. So like you said with Shane, I think going into the break here, try to give him a little extra rest between some starts, manage his pace, make sure that there's a lot of fuel left in the tank for the post-All-Star break and hopefully a deep run. And that's all. But these guys are feeling good. They're looking good. And I'm going to continue to roll with them. But you also want to make sure we take care of them as we go.
0: In terms of Shane, because he's looked so good in two straight starts with extra rest, is that going to be the plan moving forward? Like in the second half of the season, will you give him 5-6 days off, 7 days off in between starts? Is that the plan?
1: Yeah, I think, I don't know. I mean, he's been strong throughout. He's had a lot of outings where he's looked great, you know, on with more regular, an extra day of rest as well. And so, yeah, the big thing is just making sure, and it certainly applies to him with all the lost time, but applies to all of them. Just keeping a close eye on how are they bouncing back day after, 2 days after, three out, you know, is their body recovering? Are they holding their strength? All that. And as long as that's the case, then look, you want to take care of them. You also got to win baseball games. And someone like Shane is really important to us doing that. So it's a fine line to walk as you take care of them while trying to win baseball games. But I think as long as they're bouncing back, you can kind of continue to give them, you know, opportunity and more workload. And they certainly have. But yeah, there's, at the same time, and we've done it here recently, you know, been able to kind of have Mason Engler come up and provide a spot start, do a wonderful job. We're able to sneak in a bullpen day, do some things that just buys these guys a little bit extra rest. And, you know, if there's opportunities to do that, to take care of these guys, keep them strong, we will. But no set plans here. We come out of the break. We got a doubleheader. We got a lot of action. We'll just kind of navigate it as we go.
0: I know you're probably evaluating this team thinking, okay, where can we get better? You're toward the bottom of Major League Baseball and home runs, even though the team batting average is quite high. Your strikeout rate is extremely good, but there could be, you know, a use for another power bat. And when you try and evaluate what position that will be, I mean, how do you look at it as a whole? I know there are two positions right now. There's shortstop, even though you got a great defensive shortstop in Taylor Walls, is little power there. There's no power there. There's no power coming out of left field with Chandler Simpson. Is this something that could develop 3 weeks from now, you think, when you think about, okay, we need to add a power bat, but at what position? Is that the big conundrum for you?
1: Yeah, look, I think that's fair. If you're strictly looking at what everybody on our team does in the batter's box, you know, you got the big three that are meeting or exceeding expectations at the top of the order, and they do a high percentage of their work in the batter's box. And then I think you got the rest of the team that, you know, is more well-rounded, you know, that's going to do a little bit more work out of the batter's box. They're going to run the bases. They're going to take the extra base. They're going to steal a bag. They're going to play defense. They're going to do little things that don't stuff a box score in a traditional sense, but are a huge, huge part in why we're, you know, playing 600 ball at this point. And you definitely, anything, you know, you want to score more runs, you want to prevent fewer runs. That's the best way to win, you know, is to attack both sides and want to make sure that, you know, if we are chasing more offense, that it's not something where, you know, instead of winning a ball game 3-2 or winning it 4-3, you know, we got to maintain just whatever it takes to outscore opponents. And if we're scoring more, I want to make sure it's not coming at the expense of defense and those other things. You want to try to strike that balance. So that's something that we're going to work through. I mean, you mentioned, you know, Walls and, you know, as an example, and, you know, Walsy, you know, the base running, the defense, really, really good at little things that don't fall into a box score. And if you look at, historically, you know, this year, the last 2, 3, 4 years, you look at our record when Taylor Walls has been in the starting lineup versus when he hasn't been, and there's a really big difference. We win a lot more games when Taylor Walls has started, and that's a testament to his ability. We just want to make sure that that's not something we overlooked, and the reasons why this team is playing as well as it has to do with a lot of those things, in addition to the obvious with the rotation and the Cammies, Yandys, Arondas. So glad we have a few weeks to figure it out. Just want to make sure that this is a team that if we can do things to get us better, it's not at the getting better in one area at the expense of another. We need to get better, period, however we can do that.
0: You're a busy man these days. Obviously, the trade deadline, you're going to deal with that a few weeks down the line. But more important, significantly, tomorrow, amateur draft. You got the second overall pick. You got pick 33. You got some picks early on. It's going to be an exciting day for you and the franchise. A lot of attention is being paid to you guys and the second overall pick. And look, do you have a rough idea as to who might be the guy, depending upon who goes first, obviously? Are you locked in on one guy or two guys that you really want?
1: Yeah, I mean, we're picking second, so we better have a pretty good idea by now, I hope. I might not, but thankfully Chuck Ritchie, Hamilton Marks, our amateur staff, RJ Harrison, the Bobby Heck, Scott Beanies, it's a wonderful, wonderful group. They've done tremendous work, and I'm just trying not to screw it up and get in the way. So going to lean hard on all of their work, their process, their recommendations, and feel like we're in a spot, thanks to them, to where, you know, depending on what the White Sox do at one, we will be very ready right behind them to make our selection and bring someone in this organization we're really excited about and can be a game changer as we move forward.
0: And it's not like the NFL draft where a team goes into it like, okay, we need a quarterback or we need a pass rusher or we need a linebacker. I mean, what is your draft philosophy going into it in terms of how the draft looks, where the strengths of the draft are, or you just evaluate on, okay, which guy would have the best opportunity to stick and be productive in our system?
1: Yeah, I think it's some mindfulness of trying to be honest with ourselves in terms of what we, you know, tend to develop well, where we tend to struggle, and, you know, you give that some, you know, you pay some attention to that. But I think a lot of it is, you know, for Chuck and the group is it. Unlike the NFL, the NBA, where someone's jumping right into your roster at the major league level, there's a journey. You know, there's a few years before they're getting up there typically, and so I think it makes it a lot easier and a lot more logical to just go with the best player available. Certainly up top, you know, you're looking for the talent that you think has the greatest potential to impact our organization and, you know, in the way that like an Evan Longoria did. So that's the goal, and you figure out the fits down the line. But I think you want to do everything you can to bring in the most impactful talent that's available, and then you worry about the fit later if everything goes the way you want it to, which doesn't always do that. You know, it's hard, but that's the goal.
0: All right, Eric Neander, I know you're a very, very busy guy. It's a very busy weekend, Longo Legacy Weekend. Evan Longoria will join us at 5:05. That should be interesting. You got the draft tomorrow. By the way, on your way out, I know it was a great day yesterday. How would you critique Ben Williamson? Boy, he pitched a hell of an inning, got 3 outs on 5 pitches. I mean, does he have a future on the mound or what?
1: Yeah, but just use that with my kids as a reminder of, you know, the value of throwing strikes, I guess. I think Ben's, you know, thrown 4 innings for us this year. That's enough. Let's hope that's the last one. But, you know, look, it's tough day. Things didn't go our way. it happens from time to time. We'd take Drew out there over anybody, you know, anytime and take our chances. Just yesterday wasn't our day, but, you know, you got three more games this weekend in the break. You're trying to take care of your bullpen. That's one less inning that had to, you know, that would otherwise gone to our bullpen for Ben to go out there, do that and just get through it. He's a heck of a teammate. He'll do anything to help us. And saving that inning is something that, you know, affects the availability of our group today, this weekend, and hopefully it helps us win a baseball game over the next three.
0: Yep, sure does. All right, let's start a new winning streak tonight. Eric, thanks for joining us. Good luck tonight. Good luck with the draft this weekend, and we'll talk to you soon. Thank you.
1: Many thanks, T-Crash. Should be a great weekend.
0: You too. That's Eric Neander. Great stuff there. So he let you know, and, you know, if people text again, you have rocks in your head. This is why people... I cannot ask him about specific players. Where'd you ask him about Scooble? Because he can't talk about that guy. So you have to be very general. Listen, this is not my first rodeo, okay? Let me do the figuring, okay? You wash cars or do whatever it is that you do. Let me do what I do here. Jeez. All right, John Gruden coming up at 4:05. You guys don't get it. You guys don't know, and you never will. Evan Longoria coming up at 5:05. Mailbag at 5:30. We just got a sneak preview of what that looks like. We're on the air to 6 o'clock, and then it's our coverage of Rays baseball. All right, when we come back, you know who is back in town tonight. What does the Rays lineup look like? I guarantee you it will not have that guy in it. We'll explain coming up next.
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0: 3:32 on your ride home on a Friday. You ready for the weekend, guys? It's hot outside. Holy cow. It was like 96, 97 yesterday for an actual temperature. So be very careful out there. Stay cool, stay hydrated, and keep it locked. 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It's The Drive on this beautiful Friday on the day before the Summer of Tom.
25: I proclaim this the Summer of George.
0: You better believe it. And boy, we're going out with a bang today. Our thanks to Eric Neander for joining us. John Gruden at 4:05. Evan Longoria, 5:05. Mailbag at 5:30 before we get out of here at 6 o'clock and turn it over to Rock Riley, Inside Pitch, and Rays baseball coverage tonight. Nick Martinez, who's on the verge of being named to the All-Star game as an injury replacement. He'll be on the mound for the Rays, and and it is official now. Nick Martinez has been named an All-Star. So congratulations. Nick Martinez is an All-Star, folks.
1: Anyway, I'm pacing right now.
0: I bet you are. He was probably pacing back and forth waiting for that call. Ranger Suarez goes on the IL, opening the way for Nick Martinez to become the fifth Rays All-Star.
1: Thanks for having me.
0: Oh, thanks for being had, Nick. He was asking John Gruden for an autograph. We'll talk to John about that when he joins us at 4:05. Nick's a great guy. After the All-Star break, let's get him on, Chris Mathis. Pronto.
1: We're not the smartest bunch, but if you get a bunch of idiots together, we can surprise you.
0: I love the guy, man. What a vibrant personality. So congratulations. The newest Rays All-Star, Nick Martinez. He'll be on the mound tonight against Luis Castillo. Randy Arozarena, in his return to the Trop, for you Tarps Off kids out there, Randy is in left field tonight.
10: All right, you welcome him with open arms. You cheer him on at first, but as the game goes on, the tarps come off.
0: Uh-huh.
10: You got to add some energy. I'm not saying you heckle the guy. He was a great guy, great player for the Rays, but you definitely make him and make sure that your presence is felt there with Randy in left field. And I bet, I would venture to say, Tom, he'll still throw that group of fans a ball at some point.
0: Yes, he will.
10: He always did that, and he would make sure that if he owed you one, he was going to get you one.
0: I remember we had a staff outing here at iHeart. So right down the left field line, the Hard Rock Landing area, right by the foul pole, there's that party area. So we were there a couple years ago, and every half inning, Randy would throw us a ball. You know, he knew we were there, and he threw us balls, which was great. And I have no doubt that he will do that again tonight. Randy was a fan favorite. He's having a good year. He's in a contract year. He's making almost $16 million this year. I mean, free agency, who knows what that number is going to be. It depends on how he finishes the season. It also depends upon, obviously, the work stoppage. I'm not sure if any free agents will get signed before the work stoppage. I don't think anybody. Because that's going to happen on December the 1st. And, you know, Randy Arozarena, Luis Arraez, and every other free agent to be. Gavin Lux, obviously, with the Rays. You heard Eric Neander mention his status. He feels pretty good. And it kind of feels like with three games here against the Mariners and the All-Star break, obviously, that Gavin Lux will continue to play those rehab games down at Durham at least for several more days, probably for another week, because he never really had a spring training. So it feels like Gavin Lux is going to be down there for a while, and then the Rays will evaluate them, or him, and the team, and some of the other players. Jake Fraley, you heard Eric mention. I asked him about Jacob Melton. He kind of likes what Jacob Melton is doing down there. He's healthy now, and he provides, you know, some pop from the left-hand side. He can run well. He's a plus defender. I mean, there's a chance that Jacob Melton could be in the mix in the outfield spot. And this is going to create a surplus of outfielders. Where does Chandler Simpson fit in? Cedric Mullins been swinging the bat better over the last 4 to 6 weeks or so. You got Johnny DeLuca. The Rays love him. And then you have Ryan Vallade, and now you got these guys. You got Jake Fraley coming back. You got Jacob Melton. Listen, one of those guys could be expendable, and it wouldn't surprise me to see that guy be packaged as some sort of trade. Just like the rotation, I asked Eric Neander, listen, if you want a frontline starter, and I can't specifically ask him about Tarek Skubal or anybody else for that matter. It's called tampering. But you have to be able, if you're going to address that, all five of those guys right now in the starting rotation are doing wonders. And if you're going to trade for a guy, it's going to have to be for a guy that you know is better than what you have already. That's why you call it an upgrade. But Seymour's doing well. Jax is doing well. McClanahan looks great on added rest. And Eric Neander basically just told you, I think he probably will get more rest coming out of the All-Star break. And then you got Rasmussen and tonight's starter, Nick Martinez. So right now, Rays have a pretty good starting five, and you can never have enough starting pitching. I do believe a frontline starter will be at the forefront of Mr. Neander's mind. 888-388-0957. So Randy Arozarena is in a lineup. By the way, he turns 32 in February. So I don't know if it's going to be like a 6 or 7 year deal. When a guy turns 32, it's probably a 4 to 5 year deal. It kind of depends on what's out there and which teams need outfield help in free agency. But Randy's hitting 287. He's got 10 home runs. He's got 19 stolen bases. He's had a good year so far. If this continues, he's going to set himself up for a pretty nice payday. But Arozarena is in a lineup. He's batting second tonight, playing left field. So if you're headed to the game, he may toss you a ball if you've got a seat in the tarps off section down there in the left field corner. Cal Raleigh's hitting cleanup. Luke Raley is also in the lineup, another former Ray. So this should be quite interesting. Now, in terms of the Rays, here is their lineup tonight. Yandy Diaz is at DH. He's hitting leadoff. Jonathan Aranda is at first base, hitting second. Junior Caminero is at the hot corner. He is hitting third. Junior hit home run number 27 yesterday. Did you see how he hit that home run, by the way? Holy cow. It was a breaking ball. It was high and outside. It was out of the zone. High and outside. And Junior in Vlad Guerrero Sr. mode, he goes out, he gets it, he drives it the other way, 438 feet out of the ballpark. So he's amazing, man. Bad ball hitter, in the zone, out of the zone, doesn't matter. He finds it. And when he finds it, he crushes it. So Junior's batting third with 27 home runs on the season. Cedric Mullins is in center field.
3: I'm in there tonight, yes.
0: Yes, yes, you are, Cedric, and you are batting cleanup. You are in center field tonight. Chandler Simpson, our guy's in left field. He's batting fifth.
6: Yes, sir, I am.
0: Yes, sir, you are. Chandler with 22 stolen bases. He's starting to impact the ball even better of late. His average is back up to 277. Obviously, no threat of power. We were talking with Eric Neander, like there's no power in left field or at shortstop, but they do provide speed plus defense, especially when it comes to the shortstop. I'll get to him in a matter of moments, but Chandler Simpson batting fifth in left field. Victor Mesa Jr. is in right field. He is hitting sixth. Taylor Walls is at shortstop. He's batting seventh tonight.
6: Tom, how we doing?
0: We're doing great, Taylor. Best of luck to you tonight. I don't know if you've cheated some of your teammates in cards of late, but we had Taylor Walls on the show on Tuesday, and you know, he explained himself in terms of his card shark mentality.
10: Yeah, I mean, when you win consistently, people are going to assume that maybe you are pulling a fast one here and there.
0: Yeah, but he says, look, it's sour grapes that I'm winning all the time, and when that happens, then people start to complain about it. But Taylor Walls at shortstop batting seventh. Richie Palacios, the pride of Brooklyn, New York, is at second base hitting eighth.
11: I don't know yet.
0: Yes, we do know. You're on the lineup, Richie. You're batting eighth. And you're playing second base. And he's actually performed well of late. Because he knows, like, Gavin Lux is on the rehab trail, and I think the Rays are going to make room for Gavin Lux, and Richie Palacios could be the odd man out. And sometimes guys feel that sense of urgency. They know what's happening. Richie knows what's happening. But he's in there batting eighth, playing second. And Hunter Fiduciary, he's behind the plate, batting ninth. So it's Diaz, Aranda, Caminero, followed by Mullins, Simpson, Mesa Jr., and then Walls, Palacio, and Fiducia, with Nick Martinez, the newest Rays All-Star, on the mound looking for his eighth win. ERA of 2.61. He's been fantastic so far this season. And the Rays will have him out there tonight against Luis Castillo, who's 3-7, a 4.79 ERA. Let's see. Ooh, Junior Caminero's got some good numbers against Castillo. 4-for-8 lifetime. One of those hits a home run. And the rest of the guys, Yandy Diaz has got a home run off of Castillo as well. So the Rays and the Mariners tonight. Randy Arozarena back. He's in left field tonight, batting second for the Mariners. Longo Legacy Weekend. The upper deck is open. RaysBaseball.com. Get your tickets there. All right, your calls and texts. Your thoughts on what Eric Neander had to say about the draft, about the makeup of his team, the trade deadline coming up. 888-388-0957. Text at 82945. John Gruden at 405. Evan Longoria will join me at 505. And then the mailbag at 530 before we call it a day at 6 o'clock. And Rays baseball will come your way then. We'll come back. News out of the NFL, including a convict who is actually fielding offers from other teams. Convict, is that too strong of a word? That's coming up next.
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13: What's happening, fellow sports fans? It's Andy West. Let's look back on this day in sports history, July 10th. We'll start today in 1968. Baseball's American League and National League reached an agreement to split into two divisions in 1969. The 12 teams in each league will be divided and play a best-of-five games league championship series to determine the pennant winner. Jumping ahead today in 1999, in front of a Rose Bowl crowd of over 90,000 people, one of the greatest moments in U.S. female athletics occurs as the United States women's soccer team beats China to win the FIFA Women's World Cup. The score was tied at zero at the end of regulation, but on penalty kicks, the U.S. won 5-4. The game-winning kick and one of the most replayed highlights in history, I'm sure you've seen it, came from Brandi Chastain, who had the game-winning kick. And today in 2001, Cal Ripken Jr. upstaged every other big name in the ballpark, hitting a home run and winning the MVP award in his final All-Star appearance to lead the American League over the National League 4-1.
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26: 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Local police and the federal government would investigate and, by their count, find dozens of victims. Epstein would become one of the world's most infamous predators, a man who could have faced decades in prison but served just 13 months in his own wing of a county jail.
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26: 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Truth and Lies, Jeffrey Epstein.
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0: Approaching the 4 o'clock hour on this beautiful Friday across Tampa Bay. You made it. The weekend is here. It's going to be an awesome weekend. Very hot out there. 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If you're headed to the Rays game tonight, even better. 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Get your tickets. Evan Longoria will join me at 5:05. I can't wait to talk to him. That's going to be awesome. He's being honored this weekend. We'll get his thoughts on that, the emotions that will obviously be right there at the forefront for him, his family, his friends, everyone that's going to be experiencing it. The Rays, we know, are going to throw a wonderful celebration for Longo, and he deserves it. Greatest player in franchise history. We'll get his thoughts on some of his highlights and accomplishments over the years. I'll talk to him about who was the one person that was instrumental in making him the kind of player and person that he turned out to be. Game 162. I want to ask him about Junior Caminero and what he thinks about the current third baseman of your Tampa Bay Rays. And what would he do if he was Eric Neander? You know? If you were Eric Neander, what would you do?
1: None ya.
0: Evan Longoria coming up at 5:05. Don't forget, guys, in about 10 minutes, we'll have a lot of Buccaneer talk and NFL talk. John Gruden. He will join us fresh off the golf course. We haven't seen him since the Valspar, the Pro-Am day, where we got him in person. And that was obviously right there was a surprise type of guest. We were doing the show from the Valspar. Next thing you know, we turn around. There's John.
10: Looking right at you, Tom.
0: Or looking right at us. He's like, hey, how you doing?
10: We're like, yeah, man, we're doing the drive right now. He's like, oh, I'll come on. He just goes over. I hand him my headphones and rest is history. There's video content all over social media from that day. It was awesome.
0: It was pretty great.
16: You freaking people.
0: John Gruden coming up in about 10 minutes. News out of the NFL. Terry and Arnold, who's facing a number of felony counts of kidnapping and robbery here in Tampa. He is currently out on $1 million bond. Well, today he got a break. A judge here ruled that he does not need to wear a GPS tracker as a condition of his release.
17: Say that again.
0: Yes, Jason Light. Not that you have anything to do with it. It would allow Arnold to continue to work out for NFL teams. Now, according to reports, he's already worked out for the Houston Texans. They had him in this week. And they have another scheduled workout coming up with another team, does Terry and Arnold next week. That according to his agent, Nicole Lynn. So according to his agent, she has received inquiries from the Jets, the Seahawks, the Texans, and the Colts within 24 hours after the Lions cut Arnold. So all those teams have reached out. She testified in court, in fact, that all these teams are reaching out, and she said, hey, you know, if you can get this GPS tracker off them, we'd appreciate it. And the judge agreed. The Hillsborough County State Attorney's Office filed a motion to reconsider the terms of Arnold's bond conditions after the Lions cut him last week, but prosecutors argued that Arnold is no longer in the unique position of being an NFL player, which is a substantial change in the circumstances of the condition of his release. The legal standard to consider modifications to bond conditions. But the judge, Jeffrey Rich, disagreed. Arnold's lawyers argue that wearing a GPS monitor would prohibit him from getting signed by another team. And his agent testified at the hearing, Nicole Lynn, and she said, hey, we got a bunch of teams that are interested, so how about you do us a solid? And he's already worked out for the Houston Texans. She also testified there is a, quote, very good likelihood, unquote, that Arnold will be signed within the next 45 days. But she also cautioned that she is not a fortune teller. A first-round pick out of Alabama back in 2024, Terry and Arnold. Look, these charges are very serious. And I don't know if these teams have vetted Arnold completely. When they do, they're going to find out these are very serious charges. And a couple of people that were involved, allegedly, in this robbery and kidnapping case are rolling over on Arnold. And if that's the case, then he's in a lot of trouble. I wouldn't waste my time on him. It's not like he's, you know, Christian Gonzalez. I don't think he's in that class. I don't think he's had that type of impact since being a first-round pick back in 2024. But some of these teams are interested. Hey, good luck, you know. I wouldn't go anywhere near him, personally. All right, 2 hours down. We've got two more hours to go. We'll take you right up to 6 o'clock and then Rock Riley with Beanball to get you set for the Rays and the Mariners tonight and the return of Randy and Rose Arena. It's Longo Legacy Weekend. It's going to be an awesome weekend of baseball action over at the Trop. Evan Longoria will be with me at 5:05. Stay tuned for that. Don't forget mailbag at 5:30 as well. But ladies and gentlemen, when we come back, we'll stay on the NFL. He threw out the first pitch at the Rays game yesterday. Is coaching still on the forefront of his mind? And what will happen between Baker Mayfield and the Buccaneers in terms of that contract stalemate? We'll talk Bucs and all things NFL with John Gruden of Barstool Sports. He will join us next.
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31: Mom, you really don't have
33: 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To... 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
31: I kinda love it. 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But you don't have to be perfect to be a perfect parent. Thousands of teens in foster care will love you just the same.
32: For more information on how you can...

0: yet. I know that. Now, I'm confident in that one. I can tell you that. There's a lot of work that needs to be done on this one. And
1: that's Mike Garafolo of the NFL Network. So he had the story this week that Baker Mayfield and the Buccaneers are still talking, and there's still some room that they need to obviously improve upon. There's a gap there between Baker and the Buccaneers. Baker has said, I want this deal done by day one of training camp, which is less than 3 weeks away. Otherwise, he won't be talking. So will a deal get done? Football's right around the corner as we welcome you back. It is 4:05 on your ride home. Good afternoon, Tampa Bay. Hour number three of The Drive with yours truly, T. Kraz, Tom Krasnicki. We're live inside the Rude Air and Water Studios of WDAE. Chris Mathis on the other side. You there. Your calls and texts coming up. Don't forget, Rays fans, 1 hour from now at 5:05, Evan Longoria will join me here on The Drive. He obviously is being honored this weekend. It's the Longo Legacy Weekend over at the Trop. He'll be inducted officially into the Rays Hall of Fame tomorrow. He'll have his number three retired on Sunday. Evan Longoria will join me at 5:05. Speaking of the Rays, my next guest was at the game yesterday, and he threw out a ceremonial first pitch in a very interesting and creative manner. Ladies and gentlemen, let's go to the Central Florida Behavioral Health Network WDA hotline. 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Former Super Bowl winning coach with your Tampa Bay Buccaneers from Barstool Sports, friend of the program, John Gruden, back with me here on The Drive. John, happy Friday. How are you?
2: Hey, great. Thanks for having me on. It's been a long time. I appreciate you squeezing me in here for a couple minutes.
1: Listen, I'll squeeze you in any way I can possibly can squeeze you in. And you're on the golf course. What's going on today?
2: Well, I had a challenge match. If you've ever been to Hat Tricks, Hat Tricks is my favorite place. When I go out, I like to go to this place, Hat Tricks. And my friend Steve Mace, he owns the place. Mm-hmm. He challenged me, so I had to take him down, man. I had to take him down. It was a great victory, and I'm holding a $20 bill. I'm really fired up right now.
1: That's awesome. So it's a great Friday for you with that $20 bill that you won from the owner of Hat Tricks on the golf course. It was great. You also had a great day yesterday. You were at the Rays game. You threw out the ceremonial first pitch. So tell us, was that a pre-planned thing that you did for the first pitch there?
2: I just kind of went out there. I have a new hip, okay? So I wasn't going to get up on the mound and then have everybody say, ah, you're a coward. You can't throw it off the mound. So I just went back to my fundamentals of quarterback play, took a three-step, one-hitch delivery. I pointed out the mic. I gave an alert signal. I put the ball in play, and I threw a bullet, man. You could hear the leather pop all the way to the upper deck.
1: It was awesome because Shane McClanahan caught it. You threw a perfect strike. It was a great throw, John. I mean, gosh, you were reliving your youth.
2: Yeah, it was just great. You know what? Let's be honest. Kevin Cash is a great guy. It's my first time to really meet him personally, and I got to meet several of the Rays players. I got to sit with a really good seat behind home plate, and I'm so excited about this baseball team. I think they deserve a lot of credit. We got to get this fan base behind this team down the stretch here after the All-Star break. They got a lot of young players that are really talented, and they have a great camaraderie. They like each other. There's a real good unity on this team that's really cool to be around.
1: It really is, and I noticed after you threw the first pitch, you had a number of Rays players coming up to you, including Nick Martinez, who's starting tonight. Nick has been on the show. He's a great character, by the way, great personality. They were asking you for your autograph. That was kind of cool.
2: Yeah, man, I couldn't believe it. I said, who's this for? This is for me. I said, well, sign my ball for me then. So we exchanged some autographs, but I was really impressed with the way these guys are into each other's success. They're pulling for each other. They're challenging each other. And I think that's a really good sign at the halfway point.
1: It sure is. John Gruden is with me here on The Drive, Barstool Sports. You can watch him there. He's on the Central Florida Behavioral Health Network, WDA hotline. All right, speaking of quarterbacks, you were showing that you still have something left in your arm. Baker Mayfield, I know, has got a lot left in his arm, John, and right now he's in the middle of this contract dispute with the Buccaneers. He's in a contract year. He has started every game since he's been here. He's 27-24. That's his record as the Buccaneers starting quarterback. He would like to get this done by the first day of training camp. I'm not sure if that will happen. And you know how this goes. You've been involved. So take us inside that negotiation. I know as a head coach, you probably wanted to stay away from that. But you also have to be involved because

0: quarterback is your guy.
1: No doubt. This is a sticky situation. You got to remember, we have a new offensive coordinator, Zach Robinson. We want Mayfield totally focused on improving daily within this system and rallying his teammates. Mike Evans is gone. Is Bucky Irving healthy? We got to break in Kenny Gainwell. So there's a lot of things they got to accomplish in the meeting room, on the practice field. You don't want a lot of distractions. And I just think you got to see it from Baker's standpoint. When you look at the quarterbacks, what guys are making, you see Mahomes and Dak making over $60 million. You see a guy like Tua making $55 million. Jordan Love making $55 million. But my advice to Baker would be just get ready to play very good down-to-down football. Stay healthy. Good things are going to happen. I can't imagine Jason Light and the Buccaneers not giving Mayfield a very fair contract. I'm very, very hopeful that this works out before camp.
0: I hope so too, John, because I think you've been there before. You don't want this to be a distraction throughout training camp and into the season. So how imperative is it for the Buccaneers to get this deal done before camp?
1: Well, I don't think it's an automatic. I mean, these agents nowadays, they see things a lot differently than the front office does. But look, Baker Mayfield, where do we go without Mayfield? I mean, I did this with the Raiders. I'm an owl. Who the hell do you think you're going to get if Mayfield's not the quarterback? I mean, they don't have a backup in place that could, I think, keep the Buccaneers in contention to win the division, let alone a championship. And Baker Mayfield, he did some things that are really impressive in Tampa Bay, succeeding Tom Brady, filling those shoes. Not many guys could have done it. He's proven he can play in bad weather in Cleveland. The Browns haven't been the same without Mayfield. I can't imagine the Bucs being the same without Mayfield. So I think he's in a good position. I just hope he handles this with his representation the right way, and I'm sure it'll get done.
0: So pay the man is basically what you're saying, because as you mentioned, the alternative is what? I know there are quarterbacks who could be available next year in the 2027 draft, but that's never a sure thing. You know that.
1: Well, I saw the Rams a couple years ago. As good as Sean McVay is, I saw the Rams without Stafford. They were last in the league in offense. I saw the Kansas City Chiefs last year without Pat Mahomes. They couldn't make a first down. So you got to really be honest. The quarterback is vital to your team's success, and we all know what Baker means to this team. And I'm a big fan of his. I would love to have coached him. I think this guy makes a lot of plays with his competitive spirit, and I think we need some leadership. We lost Mike Evans. We lost Lavonte David. I think it's time for Baker to really assert himself, not just on the field, but behind the scenes.
0: John Gruden is with me here on The Drive. That's not the only contract situation the Buccaneers are dealing with. You also have Vita Vea, who was a hold-in. I was at the minicamp a couple weeks ago, John. He was wearing the ball cap. He was not participating in drills. He's in the final year of his deal. He's very important to that defense's success, as you know. So what do you think the Buccaneers should do with that situation?
1: And you get me on the phone and you ask me these questions, man. It's supposed to be, you know, you and I having a good, fun conversation. You throw out these contract deals. I mean, Vita Vea is going to be 32 years old. He's got to be the most important piece on our defense. He doesn't miss a start. I know he only had 4.5 sacks, but he has about 55 pressures. I think if we get Kancey back healthy, if Reuben Bain is the player he is, and we have Vita Vea going, this defense can once again be formidable. But look, Vita Vea sees Jeffrey Simmons signed for $35 million. He sees Dexter Lawrence, who has a half a sack last year, just get a monster deal with the Bengals. I mean, Jordan Davis is making $26 million. Milton Williams is making $26 million. Quinnen Williams is making $25 million in Dallas. And I know Vita Vea belongs up in that clout. But I do know he's 32 years old. I'm sure he has a great relationship with the Bucs front office. I'm confident in Jason Light, and I know he and his staff and the Glazers will figure a way to make Vita Vea happy.
0: You know, training camp, John, is right around the corner. And as a head coach, I mean, I remember when I first got here and you had training camp in Orlando, and I've never felt like hotter than those training camp days that you had in Orlando back in the day. So as a coach with training camp coming around, how do you view these joint practices? Do you think they can be quite beneficial? I think so, because a lot of these guys don't play in these preseason games. So is that something that you would subscribe to if you were the coach?
1: I really do. I did not like to do it when I first became a head coach at the Raiders. We were very secretive in the plays we were running. We didn't want to expose the film of some of our down-the-line players. But now you have to give these players a mandatory day off during training camp. The padded practices are limited. You can only have so many walkthroughs. And when you get blown out because of a thunderstorm in Tampa, it's good to have, I think, a couple very competitive practices against the team you're going to play that week in a preseason game. I really think it's beneficial. I think it brings out a lot of competition. And as you said, you get your frontline people some work against good players, and they need the work at this time of year.
0: I know a couple of years ago you were at an advisor with the Saints when Derek Carr was there. Are you planning on making any trips this summer, John, to any training camp sites?
1: I don't advise anybody, you know that. I just encourage coaches. I encourage players. You know, I try to help people get 1 or 2% better, and then I'm usually out of there. But this is my favorite time of year. I think this is really going to define some of these teams. You look at Tampa Bay, they got a lot of second-year players. They got Benjamin Morrison. They got this Jacob Parrish guy, Elijah Roberts. Let's see what these guys can do in the second year. And I'm excited to see Keontae Scott, this rookie defensive back. And I can't wait to see Reuben Bain and Trotter. They have a lot of young players that need to work in training camp. And I cannot wait to see Anzalone, Rose Boom, and some of these veteran players like A'shaun Robinson. This team has to come together, and they can only do it together on the grass in training camp. Fortunately for the Buccaneers, they got a beautiful indoor facility, so they got no excuses to miss some of these rainout practices that we had to deal with.
0: Yeah, you did. Look at you talking about the defensive guys, the offensive guy talking about the defensive guys. I love it. So, in your mind, what is the biggest question? What is the position group that would have you concerned the most about the Buccaneers? I say it's that cornerback room. I think they're going to miss Jamel Dean quite a bit, but what say you?
1: Well, I think those young guys got to come through. We talked about Benjamin Morrison. We talked about the kid Parrish. These are young players. Tyke Smith, he'll be in his second year playing safety. So these young guys, they got to graduate and play good, real good, because they're going to see Joe Burrow in a couple weeks in Cincinnati with Jamar Chase and T. Higgins. So I agree with you there. I can't wait to see Kancey. I think Kalijah Kancey is very important to this team. He's got to get out on the grass and stay on the grass and stay healthy. He's about to enter a contract year. And if you want to see Vita Vea play better, if you want to see the edge rushers play better, they need to raise hell with that inside pass rush. And Kancey has got to deliver, I think, for this defense to really unleash itself.
0: I'm in agreement with you, John. And his good buddy there, Reuben Bain Jr., is a guy that I'm looking forward to seeing as well. And you know, as a coach, when you get to training camp, you don't get a real sense or an evaluation of a young player until those pads come on, right?
1: That's right. That's exactly right. But you don't need to see Reuben Bain. I think Reuben Bain is one of those dogs, not to be negative, but he's one of those junkyard dogs. You got to tell him, hey, don't kill anybody on our team. I mean, this guy has a playing style that Tampa Bay fans are going to love. And I always was concerned with bringing players into Florida to play pro football. It's hot here. It's very humid, and it stays hot and humid sometimes into November. And you got to have a guy that can play hard and give you a fourth quarter pass rush. That's when we won our Super Bowl. Our guys were in shape, and they played their best football in the fourth quarter to close out some of these offenses. And that's what I love about Reuben Bain, man. This guy plays his butt off at the start of the game, and his best stuff is at the end of the game. That's something we definitely need.
0: Well, we saw that in Miami, and I know it was only just a couple of drills that I witnessed him during the mini camp, but his bend, John, is real crazy. He's not like a big, tall guy, but he knows how to – he's like one of these quick-twitch guys, and his bend is something to behold, and I can't wait to see him when the pads come on. And look, I know you don't want to put too much on a young kid or on a rookie first-round pick, but what is the realistic expectation for Reuben Bain Jr. this year?
1: Well, I think he can be a double-digit sack guy. Now, some of the analytical people are scared of him because of his arm length and some of that stuff. I think he's a double-digit sack guy. I do think, though, it's going to come down to Kancey, Vita Vea. We got to get more out of Yaya Diaby. I mean, it's got to be a collection of rushers. You know, don't forget when we had a great pass rush, it was Warren Sapp, but we had Simeon, we had Spires, we had guys coming inside and out, and we could bring a wave of guys. So I think Reuben Bain's got a huge ceiling, but obviously he's a rookie. He's going to need a little help from his friends.
0: Now, you just touched on something, John, that I wanted to ask you. It's a great point. These short arms, I mean, you mentioned like the analytics. There's some teams that shied away from Reuben Bain because of the short arms. Maybe the car accident had something to do with it, but he fell to the Bucks at 15. So where are you at in terms of guys with, you know, the measurables, the shorter arms? Did you pay any attention to that? It sounds like no.
1: Well, I paid attention. Now, you're going to, you know, everybody's critical of my drafts, but, you know, you find players that you cherish, guys that you look at and go, I want that guy in my locker room. And if you look at James Harrison, who played a long time with the Pittsburgh Steelers, very similar length, very similar playing style. I think Coach Foote is on the Bucs staff. I think I heard him mention James Harrison's name. Yep. Harrison wasn't even drafted, but he would kick your ass week in and week out. That's what I think Tampa Bay has, their version of a young James Harrison.
0: All right, John Gruden, wrapping it up with him. The summer is here. You had a great day on the golf course. What are your plans this summer, John? Anything good?
1: Well, I'm working hard on football. We're working on our previews. We did the AFC West last week. We're working on the NFC East. And I'm going to go visit some training camps, college camps, and NFL camps. And I'm going to keep trying to get better, man. Try to get better. Maybe one day get another shot to run out of the tunnel with somebody.
0: Well, you just led me to my next question. I know you want to coach again. I mean, do you have any feelers out there, any sense from anybody that maybe something could be on the horizon? What do you think?
1: Oh, not this time of year. I've got a lot of people in the business that I know, and that'll all take care of itself. My problem is I'm pretty selfish about where I want to live these days. I really like living in Tampa Bay. I'm sure you would agree with that. You can't really beat living where we live. And I don't know if I just want to pick up and coach anywhere. So I'm in a good spot. I'm having fun. I'm very involved with football. And I'm even learning how to do lacrosse. I even threw a first pitch out in baseball. And I just got to see the PBR, the pro, what is it, the bareback riders that ride those bulls, the bull riding guys.
0: Bull
1: I'm
0: riding.
1: Even learning about that sport. Yeah.
0: Have you ever ridden a bull, John? Are you willing?
1: I've gotten on an electric bull to learn how to hold that thing. You know, you can only do it one-handed. For all you listeners out there, you can only put one hand on the strap. And if you touch the bull, touch yourself, or you touch that strap, you're disqualified, man.
0: Yeah, there you go.
1: So you got to learn how to rotate your hips with these bulls or you'll get thrown off.
0: That's something that I'll keep in mind if I ever do that. I don't think I'm going to do that anytime soon, but...
1: okay, good.
0: Yeah. John Gruden, Barstool Sports. You can watch him there. John, I appreciate a few minutes. I'll see you around this summer, and I'm sure you'll be at Bucks camp at some point, huh?
1: I sure hope so. I can't wait to get out there and watch them. I love their offensive line. We got to keep our O-line healthy. Kevin Carberry, I think, does a great job, and I'm anxious to see Kenny Gainwell run behind these guys. It'll be fun. I can't wait to see you out there.
0: I can't wait either. If that O-line is healthy, John, that's a top five unit in the league. And I think that's a unit that can really be a difference maker for this Bucs team. So I just hope that they're healthy. Because if they are, man, look out.
1: Look out. That's right. Let's go Bucs.
0: Thank you, John. I appreciate a few minutes. We'll talk soon.
1: All right, man. Take care. Have a great weekend,
0: you
1: everybody.
0: Too. See you. You too. See ya. That's John Gruden, former Bucs coach. Really interesting. So you heard him. He wants to get back into it. He wants to be a coach. But as he mentioned, he loves living here. He loves living in Tampa. You know what a lot of you are probably, you're probably going to start connecting the dots, you know, that he's only going to take a job if it's somewhere in this vicinity somewhere. I don't know. That's what it feels like. That's what it feels like to me. But he's funny.
2: And Tom, you know, a bad year for Bowles, just hypothetically speaking. Not saying that that would happen, but the door is there. Not saying it would be opened,
0: well, look,
2: but it's there.
0: The heat is on Todd Bowles. There's no question. And I think right now he's got everything that he needs on the defensive side of the ball. He does. I'm a little concerned about the cornerback room. I think of the big three, and I've said this for weeks, I think the guy that the Buccaneers are going to miss the most is Jamel Dean. Not Lavonte David and not Mike Evans, believe it or not. I think it's Jamel Dean. O-line stays healthy. I think they're going to be productive. They're going to score points. And I think that front seven's looking good. I think Reuben Bain is going to be on a mission. But that cornerback room is one to watch, I think, this summer and beyond. Keontae Scott, fourth round pick. Looking forward to seeing him. I think Jacob Parrish, I think he's a player. But Zion McCollum is a key guy. Benjamin Morrison's a key guy. I like the safeties. Tyke Smith, I thought, outplayed Antoine Winfield Jr. from a year ago. Now it's time for Twan to come back and show everybody that he's still a big-time safety. And the Buccaneers are paying him to be a big-time safety. So it's a big year for him, too. Really appreciate John Gruner for joining us here on the program. By the way, oh, I forgot to mention it to him. I texted him and I told him, so he knows. His 35th year wedding anniversary, just celebrated recently with his lovely wife, Cindy. So happy anniversary to John and his wife.
1: You're disqualified, Matt.
0: Thank you, John. 888-388-0957. 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Don't forget, the cavalcade of A-list guests continue. Evan Longoria at 5:05 with yours truly. Of course, the Rays are honoring Longo this weekend. It's going to be a heck of a weekend at the Trop. When we come back, we'll get back into the first place Rays. What is management thinking about in terms of this roster? What does the lineup look like tonight? And look who's back in town at the Trop. And I'm not talking about Longoria. That is next.
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11: Yeah, I think he's doing okay. He's had really good bats, you know, in the field. I think just still breaking in his body, getting reconditioned and going out there and doing everything. But that's understandable at this point. I think we got a few games here into the break, opportunity to continue playing. And then we have an all-star break and then kind of see where we are on the other sides.
0: That's Eric Neander, the race president of baseball operations. He was on with me earlier. He was talking about Gavin Lux and the Rays like where Lux is at. Lux has played now a couple of games in a row down at Durham. Last night, he also played. He had a three-hit game the other night. Last night, he went 1-for-2 and walked twice. So, he's feeling good. You know, back-to-back games. The Rays are going to try and work him up. My sense from talking to Eric, and he just mentioned it there, that, you know, they're going to give Gavin Lux some more time down at Durham because he never really had a spring training. He had the shoulder issues and he had the ankle problem and then the setback with the shoulder. So he hasn't played a game for the Rays this season. So I think he's going to need more time down there. And sometime after the All-Star break, maybe Gavin Lux makes his Rays debut. And how he does, how he performs over that week or two, that's going to be a big 2 week stretch for Gavin Lux. Because my sense is when the Rays come out of the break, they got to go to Boston. Remember, they have a doubleheader at Boston. I think that first game out of the All-Star break. So they're going to need some bodies. And it's entirely possible that maybe Gavin Lux is up here by then. And then Gavin Lux will have 2 weeks to show everybody that he's the answer at second. And if he can't do that, then I think by August the 3rd, all bets are off. And I think Eric goes into these trade discussions. And maybe Luis Arraez does become a meaningful type of possibility for this team. 888-388-0957. Text at 82945. My thanks to John Gruden. I'm asking John a question. I thought this was going to be a good conversation. You're asking me about all this tough stuff. But he handled it well. And I thought it was interesting that John wants to be a coach, but he loves living in Tampa. So he wants it on his own terms. Obviously, he's got the litigation that he's not going to talk about. So I think it's kind of interesting how he phrased that. He's going to be visiting some training camps, both NFL and college, throughout the summer, throughout the first pitch yesterday. So my thanks to John Gruden for joining us here on the program. And he was funny. You know, that's how he is. He's, you know, the way you tell the stories, you know, you're funny.
2: Even talked about some bull riding, too, which was hilarious. But what really stood out to me was he was all over it with the numbers, the contract talk. Yeah. And for a guy who's, he's around football, he's still very much involved with football, but not to that extent. He had the contract numbers just left and right. He just got off the golf course, Tom.
0: Yeah, look, I mean, he's everywhere. He was in Vegas. We were supposed to have him last week. Then he went to Vegas to see...
2: Was it Jason Aldean?
0: Kenny Chesney?
2: There you go. Kenny Chesney. There you go.
0: Kenny Chesney over at the Sphere, which is a place that I need to hit up, you know? 888-388-0957. Text at 8. Kenny Chesney at the Sphere. I forgot to ask him about that because the Sphere is something else, man.
2: Yeah, he posted a photo of him and Kenny on stage or backstage, I should say.
0: You know who owns the Sphere? James Dolan, the owner of the Knicks. Another billion-dollar venture. I mean, that guy's having a really good year. Knicks win the NBA title. The Sphere, obviously, is like one of the biggest attractions now in Vegas. With an incredible atmosphere. Everyone who's ever been there is just tells me what an incredible atmosphere that is to watch a concert or a show like The Wizard of Oz or Kenny Chesney or whatever. So our thanks to John Gruden for coming on. And look, he loves Baker, I'll tell you that. And he's hoping that the Buccaneers can get a deal done with Baker. He also believes Reuben Bain could be a double-digit sack guy in his rookie year, which is hard to do for rookies. But John was really emphatic about that. And he would love to get back into coaching, but it sounds like it's got to be on his own terms. Lives in Tampa Bay. I've already gotten the text already. Confirm Gruden to the Buccaneers 2027 out of the 941. We'll see. Obviously, Todd Bowles is the coach. It's a big year for Todd. Todd. I think he's got to win double-digit games. He's got to win this division. And the defense can't be the reason why this season falls apart for the Bucs. If that's the reason, then the Bucs will make a change, and then we'll see what happens. I don't know if it's a reunion with John Gruden. Gruden and the Glazers, you know, I think they mended the fences there because I can tell you this, when John got fired, he was not happy for the longest time with the Glazers. But they were able to patch things up, and he got into the Ring of Honor. Then the email thing happened. Obviously, John was embarrassed about that, and that's the subject of this litigation that he's got going on with the NFL, which is something I believe he's going to win. And I think the NFL is going to end up settling out of court, and they're going to pay John a whole lot of money. I think once that gets done, then I think John is probably going to look around and see where it takes him. But I do think that there will be opportunities. For example, John's from Ohio. And look, I haven't talked to John about this, but I'm just connecting the dots. Look, Baker, it's funny. You just played the Baker Mayfield sound drop because that's where I'm going. John's from Ohio, grew up a Browns fan. If Todd Monken doesn't work out there in a year or two, however long it takes, sometimes NFL owners, man, they'll fire you after a year if they don't like the way it's going. I could see the Browns. I could see John going back to Ohio. I don't know how Cindy would feel about that. John loves Tampa Bay.
2: That is interesting. As we know, he does travel a lot as it is, Tom, and I know his family travels a good bit too, but if they did do that in Cleveland, typically when they fire a coach, and you've talked about this time and time again, they typically go the exact opposite of what the prior coach was, which is an unproven guy in Todd Monken as a head coach, offensive mind. Then you maybe go to a proven guy. And it's been a while since Gruden's been there, but that is stability in terms of a guy who knows football, a guy who knows what it takes to win a championship.
0: And Jimmy Haslam's the owner. Jimmy Haslam has made contributions to the University of Tennessee. That's where John started his coaching career once upon a time. By the way,
2: wow.
0: Connecting dots.
2: Yeah, that would be crazy. That would be something.
0: I'm just saying.
2: He's 62 years old, I believe, so he still has time.
0: Yeah, he's a guy. He has time.
2: And if Monken gets fired, I can already tell you what's going to be said.
1: You're disqualified now.
0: 888-388-0957. Oh, my goodness.
2: But you go to Cleveland, man, you got a quarterback problem. That's rule number one.
0: Well, they do, but, you know, they're going to put themselves in a position, I do believe, because they traded Myles Garrett. They are in rebuilding mode. They're going to be in the market for a quarterback in the 2027 draft. Fact. You know the Browns will be in that market. You know the Jets will be in that market. And there will be a plethora of quarterbacks. Now, we've talked about the usual suspects. Arch Manning, Dante Moore, Lenora Sellers. I think CJ Carb, Notre Dame's another guy to keep an eye on. I think another guy you need to keep an eye on is Rocco Beck, the Penn State, who has started a lot of games. I think NFL teams are keeping an eye on him. Julian Sain out of Ohio State. You know, Miami is going to replace, you know, the guy who got drafted by the Cardinals. What's his face? Beck? What is it? Carson Beck? Darian Mensah is another interesting quarterback. I'm telling you, this year, and then, of course, the wild card is Brendan Sorsby, who will be in the 2027 draft. That 2027 draft is going to be loaded, potentially, with quarterbacks. Loaded. All right, the Rays, tonight, Evan Longoria, Longo Legacy Weekend. He will be honored tomorrow, Sunday. The upper deck is open. RaysBaseball.com. Get your tickets. Evan Longoria will join me at 5:05, Rays fans, so get ready for that. I can't wait to talk to Longo, franchise player. But another player is making his return to the Trop. Another player that was loved by the Rays fan base, and that would be Randy Arozarena. Randy is starting against you, Kevin Cash, in the Rays, and he will be playing left field tonight for the Mariners. So Randy Arozarena makes his return to the Trop. The tarps off crew, anyone sitting down that left field line, Randy's going to be right there. You're going to be serenading him. He will likely be throwing balls up in the stands. I expect the Rays to welcome him back with open arms, and I think the fans will as well. I think he'll get a standing ovation. I think he should get a standing ovation. Remember what he did after he got traded. He walked back into the Trop, and he sat with the people at Randy Lando's seats right behind the left field wall. I have never seen that before in my life, ever, out of a player who just got traded. Usually, if you get traded, boom, I'm out of here. Not him. And that shows you how much he loved the Tampa Bay area. Unfortunately, change comes about. He got traded, but he was not happy. His family was not happy either, if you remember. But he sat up there at Randy Land after he got traded, a sight that we will all never forget. We'll talk to Evan Longoria coming up at 5:05. On the way back, more of your calls. Dave, I see you there. Don't forget, mailbag is at 5:30. And ladies and gentlemen, on this beautiful Friday, we're going out with a bang because yours truly, the summer of Tom, begins.
12: I proclaim this the summer of George.
0: After today's show, when we come back, Chris Mathis will be back too. He's going to let you know what's on tonight, and it is plenty right here on The Drive. Don't forget, Evan Longoria at 5:05. We'll be back.
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22: John Polk was my nemesis. 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
26: On the night before Halloween in 1975, 15-year-old Martha Moxley was murdered in the Tony Bellhaven neighborhood of Greenwich, Connecticut. She was rich and beautiful and loved by all who knew her. For decades, despite intense media scrutiny, police failed to make an arrest. In 2000, 25 years after Martha's murder, her one-time neighbor, Michael Skakel, was arrested. He'd been 15, like her, at the time of the crime. He was also a cousin of the Kennedys.
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26: 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I read the articles. Of course Michael Skakel killed his next-door neighbor, Martha Moxley. He beat her to death with a golf club. I knew it. And if you followed the case like I did, I bet you knew it too. My name is Andrew Goldman. I've been a journalist for 30 years. I got involved in this case in 2015. 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
0: What's on tonight? Presented by our guys over at the Holland Group. Here's our guy, Chris Mathis.
2: There's no need to moan and groan. We already heard from you earlier. You're off the hook, Eric Neander. But what isn't off the hook is the fact that if you missed that interview, that's right, it is available on the free iHeartRadio app on demand right now. Plus, if you just missed it, you just missed out on John Gruden. He also talked about Baker Mayfield, the contract situation here in Tampa Bay, and a very amount of high praise for Reuben Bain Jr., which we're going to share a video here in the next couple of minutes, 957 WDAE, regarding what John Gruden said about Reuben Bain. You don't want to miss out on that. Plus, the Rays lineup is out. Tom talked about that too, as well as the SAC Summit and several Buccaneer players attending that this weekend. What could that do for the Buccaneers? I'll tell you what, we're going to have to wait and see. Rays baseball with the inside pitch, Rock Riley filling in at 6 o'clock, and then the game will follow against the Mariners. That's what's on tonight, brought to you by the Holland Group Retirement Wealth Advisors. You've worked hard to save your future. Now we can help you make the most of it.
0: We're making the most of it right here. The aircraft carriers, 1, 2, and 3 in the Rays batting order tonight. Yandy Diaz, Jonathan Aranda, Junior Caminero, Nick Martinez, just named an all-star. So congratulations to our guy, Nick Martinez. He is in. The Rays now have 5 all-stars going to the all-star game. 3 pitchers. That would be Rasmussen, Martinez, Brian Baker, Junior Caminero, Yandy Diaz as well, from the offensive side of things. So 5 Rays All-Stars. They're going to Philadelphia next week. Of course, Junior Caminero will take part in the Home Run Derby. He was also voted in as the starting third baseman for the American League squad for the second straight year, something that's never happened. Now, our next guest, Evan Longoria, was voted in twice. He had the finger thing, so he couldn't go in 09. He went the next year with Junior Caminero going consecutive years. I'm going to ask Evan Longoria about Junior Caminero coming up in a matter of moments. Evan Longoria in about 10 minutes right here on The Drive. 888-388-0957. Text at 82945. Been a big show already. Eric Neander, John Gruden, Evan Longoria will join us. Mailbag at 5:30, and we're off the air at 6 o'clock. Let's go to Dave and Brandon. Dave, good afternoon. Happy Friday.
34: Happy Friday, T-Crass. I was really looking forward. I'm glad you brought up the college quarterbacks. I'll make it quick, T-Crass. Out of all the quarterbacks that you named, is the Ole Miss quarterback, is his name Chambliss?
0: Yes.
34: Yeah, nobody's talking about him. So I wanted your opinion, T-Crass. If he could go in the first or second round, and then I'm going to let you go with a Texas Tech guy, where are they going to go?
0: I appreciate it, David, very, very much. Trinidad Chambliss obviously had the year of eligibility restored. He's got a new coach, obviously, his old coach, Lane Kiffin, moving on to LSU. That's going to be quite the scene. By the way, SEC Media Day, we're going to be covering it. We're going to be out there. It's going to be here in Tampa, not next week, the week after. So I could hardly wait for that. But Trinidad Chambliss really impressed me from what I saw. The only thing that's holding him back is his height, because he's got everything else. Very athletic. He's got a pretty strong arm. tough, really good competitor. His height is going to prevent him from going in the first round, I think. I think he's probably more like a day two pick. But it also depends on which quarterbacks make themselves available. It's going to be crowded, man. 2027 has the potential to be one of the better quarterback years that we've seen in quite a while. Obviously, a few years ago, we had a great group of quarterbacks come out. You know, 2018, we had some great quarterbacks led by Baker Mayfield. You know, Josh Allen, also Lamar Jackson was the last pick of round one. A couple of years ago, you know, the Caleb Williams of this world, he was in that draft. Drake May, Bo Nix. So it's going to be interesting. Jaden Daniels was obviously in that draft. That was a tremendous draft. Next year, though, it has a chance to be as good as any of them. Oh, that's a great compliment. Out of the 813, hey, TK, your chat with Gruden was freaking awesome. You always do great interviews, but you really hit it out of the park this time. Thank you. I appreciate it, guys. That's what we want to do here. We want to be entertaining, informative. We want to bring you great interviews with, obviously, some A-listers. And we've had a couple of them so far. John, by the way, sent me a really nice text before. He said, you do a hell of a job, you know what I mean? So does this mean nothing now?
4: Why don't you come up with some new stuff, Tom?
0: I have, John. And we came up with some new stuff. You know? Then all of a sudden, you know, I turn around and you want me out of here.
8: Get him off the air.
0: I will be off the air at 6 o'clock. And then, giddy up. And then I'm hightailing it, baby.
12: I proclaim this the summer of George.
0: You better believe it.
13: You're disqualified, man.
0: Disqualified from what?
13: So I had to take him down, man.
0: John just put out, did you see the video of his golf swing? He's got a great swing.
2: No, I didn't see it, but I'll go check it out. He puts out so much content, it's hard to keep up with at times, man. His account, too, how many followers he has. The dude has been relevant on social media now for 2+ years.
0: I think that was a very wise move out of Barstool and Dave Portnoy for bringing aboard John Gruden. Because John has given him some relevance. Obviously, he's a great character, as we all know. The content is there. I know he has a lot of guys that help him out in terms of filming a lot of these things, the box openings and everything else, and his travels, throwing the first pitch at the Rays game yesterday. So he is putting quality content out there. And as he told us, he's also starting his NFL previews. I think he said he did the AFC West already. NFC South, I'm guessing the Buccaneers are going to be the favorites in his mind with Baker Mayfield. And you heard what John had to say about Baker and that contract situation. He's got high hopes for Reuben Bain Jr. In case you missed my talk with John Gruden and Eric Neander, 95.7WDA.com. 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And if you're headed out of town, if you're going on summer vacation, at your leisure, you open up The Drive on the iHeart app. Boom. Everything you may have missed. Any segment, mailbags coming up, any A-list interview, you can go back and listen to it through the iHeartRadio app. It's a beautiful thing. All right, 3 hours down, one more hour to go before the summer of George. Mailbag is on the way, you freak. I've had it up to here with some of you. But ladies and gentlemen, when we come back, the man, the myth, the legend, the franchise himself, he's going to be honored this weekend. How does he feel about the current state of the Rays, about their current superstar, Junior Caminero, and what should the Rays be thinking about come the trade deadline? The best player in franchise history, Evan Longoria, will join me next exclusively right here on The Drive. 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
26: 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The new Harlan Coben mystery, I Will Find You, on Netflix tumbles out of the top 3 to 5. And House of the Dragon on HBO Max is in at 4. Season 3 of Silo on Apple TV debuts at 3. The final season of The Bear on FX on Hulu soars up to 2. 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

0: 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The greatest player in Rays history, Evan Longoria, joins me here on The Drive on this beautiful Friday on the weekend that he's about to be honored. Evan, Tom Krasnicki here on The Drive. Welcome to the show. How are you, man?
1: Thank you, sir. I'm doing great. I'm doing great.
0: Now that the weekend is here, you'll officially go into the Rays Hall of Fame tomorrow. Your number will be retired on Sunday. So just give me your idea of what your emotions are and what's going to be the big highlight for you this weekend.
1: Well, emotionally, I'm a wreck. I'm hoping to get through it as smooth as possible. But I know there's going to be some, potential tears or, emotions that I haven't thought about for quite some time. But definitely, honored to say the least. I'm excited. My family's excited. We have like 130, 140 people in town, family, friends, wow, coaches, old teammates. And so it's going to be, hopefully quite a celebration, not only for me, but for everybody to be able to get back together and, just rehash some good old times. So we're very excited.
0: Yeah, we're excited too, Evan. You deserve it. It's been a long time coming, 16 years in the bigs, obviously the greatest player in the history of the franchise. I mean, take us back, if you could, just kind of a retrospect of your career. No scholarship offers coming out of high school. You went the JUCO route. You worked your way into Long Beach State. You worked hard to get to where you are at. When you look back at your career, is there one defining moment, one turning point for you, or maybe an inspirational story or a figure in your life that led you to where you eventually got to?
1: It's really hard to pick one person in particular or one moment, but I will say that, I had a great motivator and coach when I was in JUCO, and then I had a great head coach when I was at Long Beach State. Mike Salazar was a head coach at Rio Hondo Junior College that I went to. And then Mike Weathers was the head coach at Long Beach State. And both of those guys were inspirational in different ways, as far as my baseball career goes. And then I think, as I look forward, being able to have Joe as a first manager, was I think just pretty instrumental, because he was so good with the young players. And also just being in the Rays organization as well. I think there was, at the time, I don't want to say low expectations, but, having come from where we have into what this organization has become now, I think we kind of developed the expectation that we have now for this organization way back early on in 06, 07, and 08, in those first couple of years that Joe was here. And so I look back on those times very fondly, and I'm proud to be able to say that that I was, some part of the turnaround. And and so that's kind of what this weekend and what this celebration means to me is being a part of something bigger.
0: Evan Longoria is with me here on The Drive on WDAE. The Longo Legacy Weekend is here. Rays and the Mariners tonight. Evan will be honored throughout the weekend. RaysBaseball.com. Get your tickets to watch it all unfold. It's going to be a very magical weekend, a special weekend. I'm sure one that you will never forget. What about Joe Maddon? I mean, you just touched on him and the influence that he had on your career. 2008 came real fast for you. You got called up to the Rays. You got the long-term deal. And then the next thing you know, you beat the Red Sox in the ALCS and you're in the World Series. What do you remember about that run?
1: Mostly what I think back on is the relationships and the teammates that I had and just the special nature of that group. But also it being, like I said, kind of a turning point, moment for the franchise. And I think after that year, there might have been a lot of people from the outside looking in that kind of looked at it as a fluke. But then, 2009, we missed the playoffs. But, after that, we've had a pretty special run.

0: of winning baseball games here. And so I look at that year as just the year that kind of put the franchise on the map. And I'm happy to be just a small part of that.
1: And then a couple of years later, everyone remembers where they were for game 162. I remember talking to you years ago about this. How often do you think about that day? And what really stands out about that day in particular to you?
0: I think that day is just almost a perfect kind of example or microcosm of what baseball is, you know, what 162 game season is like. And I think we went through kind of all of those emotions in one single day, if it's even possible. But for those that were with us, you know, for that whole game and experienced the roller coaster of emotion, it was just a special day. You know, I think we had such high expectations coming into the game. And then, of course, you know, we get way down and then we start clawing back, and then it culminates in, you know, what is, you know, probably most certainly my single best highlight, if you want to call it, of my career, or single best, you know, personal moment. But just to be able to, you know, have that opportunity and come through and celebrate it with the group. And like, there was a lot of things that happened in that year. You know, I met my wife in that year. And so just to have that kind of ending to a special year. And of course we didn't go on and win the ultimate prize, but, you know, we had another good year and a successful playoff season. So, yeah, it was fun.
1: It certainly was. Let's talk about the current third baseman. Obviously, you play that position about as well as anybody. Now the Rays have a guy named Junior Caminero who has bursted onto the scene, hit 45 home runs from a year ago, keeps getting better. He's on another rampage this year, made the All-Star team again this year. He'll be in the home run derby. When you look at a guy like Junior, do you see a lot of yourself in him, and what impresses you the most about him?
0: No, I don't. I honestly don't see any. he's much more confident. He's much more, you know, maybe externally I was confident, but internally, you know, maybe he does too, but there's always internal strife. There is always internal doubt, and it doesn't seem like he has that. And I think that really is what makes him a very special player, you know, and a potential generational talent. I mean, the Rays have done an amazing job of curating, you know, their young talent, identifying young talent, bringing them through the organization. Obviously I think me, along with I'm sure all of the Rays fans and everybody in the organization, hope that, you know, this is a guy that we can lock up and make, you know, a long-term cornerstone of this franchise going forward. I mean, I don't think it needs to be said that he is that guy. It's not potentially. I mean, he is that guy. And I think it's so cool to be like here and, you know, be celebrating this weekend, but also like really we're witnessing, you know, who will be the next guy, you know, that this franchise is going to be, you know, potentially hanging these banners with and etching his name into a lot of the record books for this franchise.
1: Yeah, he's a special kid. There's no question about it. Have you talked to him? And if there is a piece of advice that you would give to Junior, what would that be?
0: You know, I talked to him last year very briefly, and I want to say, and I don't know if he'll hear this or see it, but I'm going to talk to him again, and I'll definitely tell him, you know, face to face, that I think the thing that I'm most proud about is I saw him do an interview, and his English is incredible.
1: Yeah, yes.
0: And when I talked to him last year, he was still working on, you know, and again, I can't speak Spanish, so I don't, you know, I would never fault a player who's that young and not being here that long learning the language, but I know that that's a very difficult thing. And I think that he's really like put a ton of focus into it. And I think that that in and of itself shows his wanting this and his willingness to be the face of this franchise and to take this, you know, take his community involvement to the next level and to be, you know, not only a great player on the field, but also to be engaged off the field with whatever comes his way. And that takes a lot of effort and that takes a lot of commitment. And so, you know, I commend him for that. And I'm just really looking forward to you know, everything that he can do, you know, both on and off the field.
1: Wrapping it up with Evan Longoria, Longo Legacy Weekend this weekend. Get your tickets at RaysBaseball.com. What about the current, you know, state of the Rays? First place, past the halfway point. How good could this team be? And if you're a guy like Eric Neander, do you go out there sensing that maybe you can go out there and get one big piece to put you over the top? What would that piece be?
0: Well, Eric knows my thoughts on this because I made it abundantly clear all the years that we had great teams at the deadline, you know, that we were a couple pieces away from being very special. I think that he will do everything in his power to do that. Where the holes lie, I couldn't pretend to be the best, you know, GM for him. I'm sure that they're exploring every option, and they're going to go out and try and make the team better at the deadline, and hopefully make a push towards what would be the first World Series, because they're definitely in the driver's seat, and you know, they have a lot of really good pieces in place.
1: They sure are. So let's just say you're the president of baseball operations, Evan Longoria. Who's the guy? There's got to be one guy that you're thinking, you know what? If we get this guy, we're in.
0: I mean, the guy in Detroit's a pretty good option. The starting pitcher in Detroit's a pretty good option. But, you know, I think, you know, big frontline starters are obviously big, you know, big draws at the deadline. And power bats. I mean, we always, you know, when I was here, I mean, that was always kind of what you'd hope for, is you hope you get, you know, kind of one, obviously, if you could be selfish, you'd want one from each kind of facet. You'd want a big bullpen arm, you'd want a starting pitcher, and you'd want a big power bat. And again, I don't pretend to know all of the ins and outs of the roster and, you know, where they are with certain guys and injuries and all that, you know, plays a factor on who they have coming back, who's healthy and whatnot. But I don't think you ever go wrong with a frontline starter. And then probably right behind that, you know, a power bat. You need, you know, you're going to have somebody, and I'm not saying that, you know, somebody in the current lineup can't do it, but I mean, you know, Yandy's probably that guy, but behind Caminero, you know, you'd want another power bat to really put some protection down the order. And so, you know, that would be my, you know, if I could go out and get anybody, it'd be that.
1: Sold. I think you got the job. I'll let Eric know for sure. Hey, I'll get you out on this. Have you seen the renderings for the new proposed Ray Stadium? I know this was the talk when you were a player, when you were here, and the Rays have been trying to secure that forever home. But have you seen the new stadium renderings, and how important do you think it is that, you know, the Rays get that new stadium, hopefully on the Tampa side?
0: Yeah, I mean, I saw some come across my Instagram feed a couple days ago, I think, the newest ones that the new owners released. And, I mean, again, all these renderings, they look beautiful. But I would say that, you know, most importantly is winning baseball games. And I think the players know that, the ownership knows that, you know, and it just, it goes such a long way to be able to do all of these other things, you know. You go to the playoffs, you make deep runs, you grow the fan base, and then those asks become a lot easier, you know, to fund the stadium, to build it wherever you want to build it. You know, fans are excited. They want the stadium near them. There's a lot of things that that fall into place when you continue to win. And like I said, this franchise has become a perennial contender. I mean, we're, you know, top five in all of Major League Baseball in the last, you know, 17 years, 18 years, whatever it's been. And so there's winning baseball being played here in Tampa Bay. And I think that that goes a long way in terms of building wherever and whenever they want to build.
1: Well said. All right. I know it's going to be a busy day for you. It's going to be,
0: get out right now.
1: It's going to be very busy tomorrow and Sunday. Evan, thanks for a few minutes. I really appreciate it. Congratulations on your weekend. Soak it all in. And hopefully I'll run into you tomorrow.
0: All right. Great talking to you.
1: You as well. Evan Longoria. Here on The Drive, really great conversation with him. He had some interesting things to say. He doesn't see himself at all in Junior Caminero. I thought that was interesting. He talked about Junior's confidence being way higher than his own confidence, even though Evan was a pretty confident guy. But Junior's got that God-given ability. How about what he said about the trade stuff? He said, yeah, that guy in Detroit, I think he would be a pretty good option. He's talking about Tarik Skubal. Now, he doesn't work for the Rays. Now, he can name people if he wanted to, But I kind of pressed him on it, and he's like, yeah, the guy in Detroit, I think that's a pretty good option right then and there. But a great retrospect, a great trip down memory lane with the best who's ever done it in a Rays uniform, and maybe someday when his career is all said and done with, we might be talking about Junior Caminero in that same breath. I think Junior is on that pathway to greatness. But as we sit right here, right now, Evan Longoria, greatest player in franchise history, the franchise, if you will, with us here on The Drive. It was fantastic catching up with Evan, talking to him, and we had a great time. And
0: Tom, this is Evan Longoria. How are you?
1: I'm doing great, Evan. How's it going, buddy? So I got to give you guys a little bit of background. So Evan's had a busy day, and in order for us to get Evan on with us, we had a pre-tape with him before the show. So he was doing an event earlier this morning. So right around the lunchtime, he was free. He was doing reading with the Rays. He was reading to some kids at a library in St. Pete. And I want to thank the Rays. I want to thank Rozzy. I want to thank Elvis Martinez for really helping us out and coordinating the interview. And the only way that we could have gotten Evan, because his schedule, as you might imagine, is jam-packed. He talked about over 100 family and friends. And, you know, right now his head is spinning, trying to get everything coordinated for this weekend's festivity. So the only way that we can score this exclusive interview is to have him call in. So Evan called in, and we were doing it from a small studio right down the hall. We were having trouble, like, connecting with him. So then the line drops, and then Evan calls back, and I'm like, hey, this is Tom. Who is this? And then right then and there, you know.
0: This is Evan Longoria. How are you?
1: I'm doing great, Evan. Yeah, thank you very much.
2: Yeah, that was awesome, man. Great interview, of course. Nonetheless, just an awesome day, Tom, as you close out your last day here before your summer vacation. And Longoria, we ran in here. We were running into the studio today. When we hit that elevator, we're hurrying because the Rays are like, hey, be ready at noon. And here we are scurrying to get into the studio. We didn't care what got in our way, who was saying hi. We had business to take care of. And that's the beauty of radio.
1: And that was my morning, okay? I'm trying to solidify and finalize the interview with Longoria, talk to Eric Neander, try to get him on board, trying to get John Gruden situated. So that was our morning, meaning myself and Chris Mathis getting it all situated. But Chris, you did a good job in getting John to commit. I got Eric Neander and Evan Longoria on board with us. So I want to thank the Rays, obviously, for their efforts. Heck of a show today with three tremendous guests. I hope you guys enjoyed it as well. 888-388-0957. Text at 82945. You know, I have 37 minutes left before
3: I proclaim this the summer of joy.
1: Oh, yeah. 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Nothing pleases you people. You guys don't appreciate anything. 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I think most of you do. 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You freaking people. 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I'm going to straighten some of you out. The last one before the vacay, the mailbag edition of The Drive is coming up next. 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
13: 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It's been months since I checked back in.
12: The hip-hop star launching three massive concerts at the house that Ruth built starting tonight, then Saturday and Sunday nights. The Jay-Z 30 Show celebrate the 30th anniversary of his debut album, Reasonable Doubt, in 25 years since the release of The Blueprint. New in theaters this weekend. The live adaptation of Moana, the Disney film with Dwayne The Rock Johnson reprising his role as demigod Maui, is expected to make between $60 and $65 million in its debut weekend. Newcomer Katharina Lagaya plays the title role. The first teaser for the next Japanese Godzilla film is out now.
14: Godzilla Minus Zero is a direct sequel to 2023's Godzilla Minus One. The film picks up 2 years after the events of the first, with Godzilla now aiming for New York City. Godzilla Minus One was a hit at the box office, earning $116 million worldwide to become the highest-grossing Japanese Godzilla film ever. Godzilla Minus Zero stomps into theaters November 6th. I'm Wendy Swanson.
12: And American Horror Story will return to television on September 24th with a lot of its stars and a brand new cast member, Ariana Grande. That's entertainment. I'm Daria Albinger.
15: The Omundi Evian Championship, one of the five LPGA majors, teed off at the Evian Resort Club in France on Thursday with a $9.1 million purse on the line. Japan's Aki Iwai put up a bogey-free opening round of 63 to hold a two-stroke lead at the end of the first day of action. 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
17: 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Next Tuesday, the season 3 debut of the Netflix sports reality series Quarterback, featuring Jaden Daniels, Baker Mayfield, Cam Ward, and Joe Flacco. Next Wednesday on Netflix, the fourth season start of the reality show The Ultimatum, Marry or Move On. Next Thursday, the debut of the new Netflix comedy starring Will Ferrell, The Hawk. Next Friday, the launch of the Netflix romance film Heartstopper Forever and the Mexican drama thriller Desire. Next Monday on Amazon Prime Video, the new docuseries Murder 101, based on the hit podcast. Next Tuesday on Paramount Plus, the docuseries premiere of The Real Wolf of Wall Street. Next Wednesday on Apple TV, the launch of Lucky, starring Anya Taylor-Joy. 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
1: Boy, some of you people. I mean, therapy is a word, okay? And I know mental health, for real, is certainly a problem. But for a lot of you people, I don't think it resonates with you. And when I say something and then you guys like hear it the wrong way, and you like earlier today when I said, look, when I get Eric Neander on, I can't ask him about specific players. What does a guy do? Why don't you ask him about Scooble? That's the kind of crap I'm talking about.
0: Yeah.
1: You got that right. 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They're different and they prove it. You guys are different. You're proving it for all the wrong reasons. And it began on Monday. First text right out of the chute at 2 o'clock. The Rays suck, man. Come on. Rays are in first place. People don't care, or maybe they just don't understand how baseball works. So we got into the subject about Yordan Alvarez, who had a great weekend against the Rays. And the Rays lost the last two games against Houston Saturday, and then they were shut out Sunday, and then we came in here on Monday. We're talking about Yordan Alvarez, and all I said was, you're not trading for that guy. Houston's not going to make him available. And of course, you know, some dummy, and I'm sorry to put it on those terms, but you're a dummy because you don't listen. Out of the 707, one week you clowns say we don't need him. The next week I wish he was on my team. Shut up! I didn't say we don't need. Everybody needs Yordan Alvarez. What I said was, you can forget about trading him because I don't think Houston's going to trade him.
18: You'd keep your mouth shut if you knew it was good for you,
1: buddy. Keep your mouth shut, okay? Idiots. Chris in Spring Hill texts again after that. Tom, these ass wipes don't know how to listen. That I would agree. Don't know how to listen.
19: I can't ever word you.
1: Well, look, I'm going to try and speak up as much as I can. And if you're having trouble, maybe I can bring it down so that maybe you can understand it. Jeez. Maybe you're stuffing something else in those cigars, Radio. Radio Duboy is doing just fine. What are you doing with your life? That's what I want to know.
20: He's a bum.
1: You're a bum. Plain and simple.
2: I didn't know somebody had texted that in, Tom. That's, come on now.
1: My cigars are fine. I mean, I don't use drugs. I smoke the occasional cigar once a week, maybe. I'm fine. I'm high on life. What is your excuse? Oh, you have plenty of excuse. And then Nunya's right. Jackass. So that was Monday. Move ahead to Tuesday here, Chris Mathis. Tuesday was the anniversary of the NWO, and some people had a problem with that. And I'm going to get into that in a matter of moments. But I also suggest that Yandy Diaz with his shoulder issues, at that point, he was 2-for-24 since the shoulder issue became an issue. This guy to the 727 said, crazy, a terrible idea. Yandy can easily play through it. Listen, when a guy's shoulder's bothering him, Yandy's not going to get four straight days off at the All-Star break. He's not going to get 4 days off at any point during the second half of the season. So the only way for him to get out in front of it is maybe to send him out for 4 straight days. Now, he wants to go to the All-Star game. Maybe he doesn't get an at-bat, but I hope he can work through it because we know what he means to this team. Somebody was suggesting that it was fixed, that the Americans got beaten down by Belgium. I don't agree with that at all, okay? It was North America was the host region for the World Cup. Don't you think it would behoove FIFA if you had the U.S. in the quarterfinals? Come on, people, wake up.
2: Yeah, they just played pitiful. That's all there was to it. It was embarrassing.
1: They were awful. It was dreadful to watch. It was absolutely dreadful.
2: It was amateur hours, what it was.
1: Yeah, it was bad. Moving ahead to Wednesday, and some people were also criticizing us for... I was talking about the 30th anniversary of the NWO forming, and that was this past Tuesday. It's not sports. Why are we talking about this? Because it's my show, that's why. So when you get your show that you won't be able to get because you're not talented enough, you're not good enough, you're not knowledgeable enough, you're not entertaining enough, no. When you get your show, then you talk about whatever it is that you want to talk about. By the way, Tampa Bay happens to be a hotbed for professional wrestling. A lot of great, rich tradition and history when it comes to pro wrestling here. That's why I talked about it. There are a lot of wrestlers that call Tampa Bay home. There are a lot of people, by the way, who messaged me and said, hey, I'm glad you talked about the NWO because that was part of my childhood, including our own Nick Wise. You freaking people, man. I've had it up to here with some of you. You don't appreciate anything. Moving ahead to Wednesday, it is kind of gross in a bad way, Ryan Pepio. Out of the 941 on Wednesday, Bob from Bradenton, I would like your advice, Chris Mathis, regarding the following. Do you recommend I start drinking chocolate milk? Come on, man. What is this? What kind of a text is this? Was this guy serious?
2: I think so. He just randomly texted that in. I was like, yeah, I don't recommend it. And if you do try it, you want to have it. You want to be make sure it's just a special occasion.
1: How old is he? 8 years old? What is he, 8, 9?
2: He's relating. He's just trying to find a way to relate to me, man.
1: Oh, my gosh. So also on Wednesday, I was asking all of you for your approval to go to the Rays game.
19: That's terrible.
1: No, it wasn't terrible because I didn't go Monday. They lost. I went Tuesday. They won. So on Wednesday's show, I'm like, hey, should I go? And most of you said that I should go with the exception of... That guy.
19: I don't think you should go.
1: Why not, Brian from Plant City? I went and they won. So how do you feel about that?
19: But why?
1: Because first off, I felt like going. A. B. You know, my schedule cleared up because TV was moved to Thursday, not Wednesday. And you know, I love baseball and it's part of my job. I want to go. I want to go to the games. I want to talk to people. And I did, and they won. Some of you were hoping to see me in the tarps off out of the 813 and 727. Go to the game, tarps off Tom. Tom, you better go and take your tarp off. I don't think so. Okay, and I told Chris Mathis, I think if the Rays make it to the World Series, then I will do tarps off. How about that?
2: Yeah, I'm right there with you, Tom. Sign us up. If they make it, we're going to do it.
1: Then, of course, you got people like, you know, this guy here. I vote don't go only because I don't want to accidentally see a face built for radio broadcast on TV. Well, ask your wife that. Tell her to stop messaging me and sneaking into my DMs.
2: Come on. Wow, he went there.
1: I can't believe you would do that.
2: Because he's going on vacation next week.
1: That is absolutely despicable.
20: This is one of the most despicable displays of conduct in the history of the World Wrestling Federation.
1: Out of the 727, you have to go, Tom, because if they do indeed win, then honestly, you can't go to any other game for the rest of the year. So I think what this guy's doing is he's subscribing to the George Costanza theory. Just go out on a high note. Well, I don't think I'm going to do that. I think I'm going to be going to other games. I'm going tomorrow, in fact, with our guy Brad Meredith over at Moss D. So I'm going to have a great time at the game tomorrow. Evan Longoria inducted into the Rays Hall of Fame. You heard Evan on with me a few minutes ago. Great stuff there. All right, Thursday, like we had a short show. There was nothing there. Today, this texter out of the 352 up in the sticks, he's giving you all the credit, Chris, for booking these interviews. He does know that, you know, I like Eric DeAnder, that's, I do that. Now, you were able to secure John, which is great. But Eric DeAnder, Evan Longoria, that was me, sir, out of the 3-5. Not that I need your approval. Not that you're the boss. Boy, oh boy, these people.
2: Yeah, they just don't quite understand how it works sometimes, that's all.
1: They don't understand how anything works, period. Also today, people... will T-Kraz be attending a broadcasting summit this year? That's the same clown out of the 352. Maybe. Maybe not. Maybe screw yourself. How about that? Jeez Louise.
3: Are you professional or not?
1: Not. And maybe I'm not so professional sometimes, but most of the time I think I am. Chris Mathis, you had quite a few things happening.
2: Yes, I did.
1: Via the social media path and the SMMs.
2: I sure did, Tom. Now, you were talking about it was time to admit that the Tampa Bay Rays are a good team.
1: Uh-huh.
2: You gave kudos to one particular Rays pitcher for what he had done. And someone replied with a relatively nice one, I think, unless it's sarcastic. Peter Baum says,
1: Baum.
2: Gotta love T-Kraz, period. Which the period makes me think he was exaggerating. Then earlier on this week, you said this series means way more for the Yankees than the Rays.
1: True story.
2: Yeah, and JPW says, that attitude will lead to a Yankee sweep. Rays need to play this series like a playoff series. Why let them come back? Question mark.
1: Yeah, you're right. The Yankees swept the Rays, right? Boy, oh boy.
2: And it continued. John Crevins on Facebook said, that is a stupid statement. The Rays are just as concerned about not losing the series as the Yankees are.
1: The Yankees are chasing, not the Rays. The Yankees don't have Aaron Judge. It was way more important for the Yankees to do something in that series, which they didn't. I mean, the Yankees almost lost 3 out of 4. And they had a sense of urgency to win yesterday, or else there would have been 6 games out. Being 6 games out, as opposed to being 4 games out, especially when your best player is still weeks away, that's a big, big difference. So that series meant way more to the Yankees because they were on the road in a hostile environment. The Rays had the best home run. Do I have to continue to explain this to idiots like that?
2: Maybe so.
1: I guess I do. You know, if you are having trouble, maybe I can bring it down to your level, maybe third grade level listening so that you could understand it. Apparently you didn't, so I'm breaking it down for you in every conceivable way. Capiche? Do you understand now? The Rays are not chasing. The Yankees are chasing the Rays. Oh, my God.
2: Timothy Case also chimed in on that video. Very few people care about the Rays. Yet he commented on a post about the Rays.
1: Of course. You know, that makes a lot of sense, Timothy. Thank you for listening, and thank you for calling, whatever it is that you're doing over there.
2: All right, final one. We do got to run to a break. You also had fired your shot back at a pair of radio hosts there at The Fan in New York, to which Chris Thomas says, he said they're a threesome. Ha, ha, ha. Sorry. Caught me off guard. Back to your regular scheduled programming.
1: Shut up. Oh, my gosh.
18: You'd keep your mouth shut if you knew it was good for you, buddy.
1: You freaking people.
2: What a way to close out the week. 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
1: Gold, Jerry, gold. All right, it's the mailbag presented by our friends over at Bartow 4, where they're different and they prove it. Boy, you guys are different. You prove it. Mostly for good reasons. 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The 1%, the people that text in, the Wise Alley comments and the SMMs, I mean, that is less than 1%. But 99% of you, you're all right in my... Even the 1%. Like, if you don't have haters, man, then you're not popping, baby. All right, when we come back, final thoughts, the final drive of the week. before I'm out the door.
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1: And that's coming up next.
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42: Every hunter knows that the wilderness is full of surprises. Sometimes what you find out there isn't an elk or a bear, it's something darker.
43: It never made sense what law enforcement was saying to us. How could she have just gone down there and accidentally died? How could there have been no marks on her?
44: All theories are out there. You know, everything from murder to UFOs to Bigfoot.
42: This season on Blood Trails, we're following the trail of seven cases that start in the field and end in the shadows, where missing persons reports, half-buried evidence, and whispered suspicions blur the line between hunting story and homicide.
45: I just instantly started freaking out, yelling to the world, what's going on? I yelled, help. I mean, I'm out in the middle of nowhere. I had no idea what was going on.
42: From the frozen woods of Maine to the mountains of Montana, from an archery opener gone wrong in Wisconsin to a father's last walk through the Minnesota deer woods. Each story begins with a hunter stepping into the wild, but not all of them come back.
44: You know, you just got an empty feeling. What do you say? He's not here with us. You know, it was awful.
42: I'm Jordan Sillars. Join me as we track the truth through tangled cover and cold case files, where every trail tells a story, and every story leaves its own trail of blood. Blood Trails.
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3: He finally gets his day or days in the sun this weekend. Evan Longoria, the franchise, the best player in Rays history, will be honored going into the Hall of Fame tomorrow. His number 3 will be retired on Sunday. And it's been quite the journey for Evan. Coming out of high school, he had no takers, no offers. He went the JUCO route, ended up at Long Beach State, and he worked hard, put his head down, and became the kind of person and the player that he turned into. When it comes to the Rays noticing him and drafting him number 3 overall in 06, and then he comes up in 08, gets a contract extension. Next thing you know, he's in the World Series. And then 2011, game 162, 342 career home runs, 16 years in the bigs, but many of those years were spent in the highlights and the glory days of becoming the best player in franchise history. Hats off to Evan Longoria. Enjoy your weekend, my friend.
4: Tom, this is Evan Longoria. How are you?
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3: 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Tell them T-Crash sent you. All right, some texts. I love this text. This one just came in out of the 727. I just got into St. Pete, my hometown, taking my 11-year-old son, Luke, and my daughter to her first game. She's 6 years old. Her name is Mia. We live in Tallahassee. We could not miss this weekend for anything. Great show. So we appreciate it. Came all the way in from Tallahassee, and listen, that's quite the drive, like 6 hours or so.
5: Yeah, it's quite the drive. I did that last weekend. Luke, Mia, welcome to St. Pete. Hope you guys enjoy the game. Go Rays.
3: Go Rays. We certainly appreciate it. That's Brian, I think, who sent in.
5: I believe you're right. Thanks, Brian.
3: That text. Thanks, Brian. What does the popularity of the Rays have to do with anything? Yeah, 5 All-Stars, best record in the AL. Look, I think there are a lot of people that care about the Rays. They may not get 20 to 25,000. I think they'll have some pretty good crowds this weekend, especially tomorrow and Sunday with the upper deck being open. Can hardly wait. But if you really look at it, there's plenty of Rays fans in this region. The radio ratings are off the charts good. for the Rays games. A lot of people are listening. A lot of people are watching the games on TV. There's a ton of Rays fans. So to say that, you know, very few people care about the Rays is just not an accurate statement. It's not. And the region continues to grow. That's why the stadium, I think, would be ideal, especially on the Tampa side, centrally located to where a lot of people can get to it. It's the age-old argument. All right, folks, that's going to wrap it up. My thanks to Chris Mathis. Tremendous job. My thanks to the incredible guests that we had on today. Evan Longoria, John Gruden.
6: You freaking people.
3: And Eric Neander. Want to thank him for coming on. Oh, boy. All right, guys, I'm taking off. Next week is the All-Star break, so...
6: I proclaim this the Summer of Joy!
3: The Summer of Kras begins now. Hope to see you at the Trop this weekend as we salute Evan Longoria. Rock Riley, the inside pitch coming up next. Have a great weekend, everyone. We'll see you next week. You're dismissed!
6: Come on, get out of here!
4: 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How are you?
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5: Well, good evening. I'm Rock Riley in for Ronnie Lane. Ronnie has a well-deserved day off. He's got some time off. So you know what? I'm the opener today. The bosses, just like Kevin Cash said, get in there, see how many innings you can go. I'll do my best. We have a stable of relievers that are ready to go if I get knocked around like Rasmussen yesterday. But welcome. Hopefully the Rays can start a new winning streak. This is Inside Pitch, presented by the Central Florida Behavioral Health Network and the Department of Children and Families, right here on the Flamethrower, 100,000 watts, 95.7 FM and AM 620 WDAE. Well, the Tampa Bay Rays are entertaining the Seattle Mariners. It is game one of a three-game set. Here at Tropicana Field, it is a big, big weekend. Now, the Rays are looking to bounce back after that 12-4 loss to the New York Yankees yesterday. But it's a big weekend for the Tampa Bay Rays. For Rays fans, the Rays as an organization, honoring the former third baseman, the great Evan Longoria. It's Longo's legacy weekend, and it already started. Earlier today, Longo was reading books to kids at the President Barack Obama's main library in St. Pete. He also did a Q&A with Neil Solons from Rays Radio. Longo was big in this when he was here with the Rays playing as a Tampa Bay Devil Ray from 2013 and a Ray to 2017. Longo led player participation in the program, hosting 12 reading events. So he said it was just good to see how far that program came, and he was busy earlier today. And he also joined T-Kraz. That was a great interview on The Drive right here on WDAE. Tomorrow, Saturday, Longoria will be inducted into the Rays Hall of Fame. On-field ceremonies will begin at 4 o'clock. Now, Sunday, the Rays are going to retire Longo's number 3. On-field ceremonies on Sunday featuring, get this, if you didn't know, a special live performance of Down and Out by Tantric. And that's going to start at 1:15. I'll be talking with Mark Topkin of the Tampa Bay Times in just a bit about Evan Longoria. All right, let's set the table now for this matchup. Rays and Mariners game one tonight. Setting the table is presented by St. Pete Mitsubishi. The Rays split a four-game series with the New York Yankees. This was after a very successful road trip. I mean, the Yankees came in, a weak hitting lineup. Last night you're going against the Rays ace, Drew Rasmussen. But you know what? That's how baseball goes. Rasmussen could not get out of the third inning. Ben Rice hit two home runs for the Bronx Bombers, along with five RBIs. Austin Wells also hit a dinger. But Rays Junior Caminero started off the scoring with a solo shot on a pitch that was up and out of the strike zone.
8: Breaking ball hit in the air to deep right center field. Way up there and way back. It goes to the wall and over the wall. Home run. Opposite field for Junior Caminero. Right over the Weevil sign to the left of the 382 marker. His 27th home run. And the Rays have a 1-0 lead.
5: Yeah, I mean, he is just at 23 years old. Oh, my God. He can pull it. He can go straight away center. That wasn't even in the strike zone, and he went with that one. Hey, by the way, I don't know if you are aware, Caminero and Rice both will be participating in Home Run Derby. That's going to be in Philly next week. But getting back to Drew Rasmussen, the third just did him in. The Yankees touched Ras for five straight hits. It was a six-run third inning. Trent Grisham RBI single. That gave the Yankees at that time a 2-1 lead. Rice hit his bomb with a man on to right field. And then Rasmussen gave up back-to-back infield singles. Former Ray Jose Caballero drove in a run with a single. And that's when skipper Kevin Cash came out to take Rasmussen out. Here is Ray skipper Kevin Cash after the game last night.
2: No.

0: The Rays so strong at home. Other than that game last night, when you look at it, the Rays are 33-14 at Tropicana Field. Now, Seattle coming in on the road, quite a few games below 500. They're at 20-27 when they play away from home. The Rays tonight on the hill, they're going with Nick Martinez. And if you didn't hear, he's an all-star. It was announced he gets in. How about that? There was an injury. So Nick Martinez, 35 years old. It's his first All-Star game. Great guy and a fantastic pitcher. 7-2 against Luis Castillo for Seattle. He is 3-7. Setting the table was presented by St. Pete Mitsubishi. The summer sales event is going on right now where you can get a new Mitsubishi Outlander Sport starting at just under $25,000. It is time now for Who's Hot and Who's Not, presented by the Holland Group. Who's hot for the Rays? Yandy Diaz, the big man, the leadoff hitter, the good dude. He finished strong in this Yankee series. 7-for-12 in these last three games with a homer and a double. Yandy from that leadoff spot, his batting average right now on the year, .326. And check this out. Yandy Diaz has hit over 1.5 home runs in 60% of the games this season, and Yandy has hit over 1.5 home runs 70% of the time when he's home at Tropicana Field. Who is not for the Rays? Well, outfielder Cedric Mullins is scuffling. Mullins went 0-for-4 yesterday. He's batting .204. He went 0-for-3 the day before, 0-for-4 in the opening game. His last hit was July 4th. That came against the Astros. Now, who is hot for the Seattle Mariners? And you know what? He is just a dang good hitter. You know the name. You remember him. Randy Arozarena. Remember Randy's land? Randy Land? Arozarena is the Mariners' best hitter. Randy right now on the year, .287, 10 home runs, 42 RBI, a .835 OPS. Yesterday, Arozarena went 1-for-2, had a homer, 2 runs scored, and he also walked 2 times. Who is not for Seattle? The big dumper, Cal Raleigh. He had a slow start, and then he was about 1.5 months nursing an oblique injury. All right, he went through the rehab, got that taken care of. But since coming back, he's been struggling. Against the Marlins in this last series, Raleigh, who was, if you remember, second in the AL MVP voting last year, he hit 60 home runs. But against the Marlins in this last series, 3-for-12, 2 doubles, 1 RBI versus the Marlins. That is Who's Hot and Who's Not, presented by the Holland Group. 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This is Inside Pitch. Again, Ronnie Lane is off. I'm Rock Raleigh, in for him tonight. 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If you're struggling with prescription opioids, there is hope. Recovery is possible. 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When we come back, I'm going to talk with Mark Topkin, Tampa Bay Times. We got a lot to cover. We'll do that. He's your insider. No better covering the Tampa Bay Rays. That and more straight ahead. This is Inside Pitch for your home for Rays baseball. We are WDAE.
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7: How about a congratulations to Nick Martinez, 35 years old, his first All-Star game. If you didn't hear, it was announced Nick Martinez joins his Rays teammates. He's going to Philadelphia. He's pitching in the All-Star game. This is Inside Pitch. I'm Rock Riley in for Ronnie Lane, presented by the Central Florida Behavioral Health Network. 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All right, tonight's pitching matchup presented by Bartow Ford. Nick Martinez, the All-Star, 7-2, 2.61 ERA. He's at 100 innings, 61 strikeouts. He pitches to soft contact. He stays ahead. He's got a four-seam fastball and a sinker. Both average around 93 miles an hour. His cutter at 89, a change. He throws a curveball and a slider. The curve at 80 and the slider at 86. Very, very consistent. For Seattle tonight, Luis Castillo, 3-7, 4.79 ERA. 77 strikeouts, 82 and two-thirds. Last outing versus the Blue Jays, he went 6, 5 hits, 2 earned, 1 walk, 4 Ks. He's got a four-seam fastball, 95 he averages, heavy sinker, a slider, and a very good changeup. 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They're different, and they prove it. All righty, let's now get the very latest from the Tampa Bay Rays. I know Ronnie Lane always introduces him as the Rays insider. I just call him the best baseball beat writer in the country. Tampa Bay Times' own, the one, the only, Mark Topkin. How you doing tonight, Mark?
8: I'm good. How are you?
7: I am doing fantastic. Let's start off with Nick Martinez, who's towing the rubber tonight. As expected, we figured that first, you know, injury or someone that wasn't going to be able to go to the American League, he gets the nod. What do you think, seeing him? He came here, Mark, 35 years old. He had been around. This is his first All-Star. To me, he's just been so, so consistent. What say you?
8: Yeah, I agree with you. And the other thing is you talk about his pitching, the consistency, the ERA. I think he's third, in the American League at 2.61. Really just a couple of games where he hasn't been great, where he's just been okay, or one rough one maybe. So the consistency is one thing, but you're around this team and all you hear is people talking about what a great influence he is in the clubhouse too, beyond what he does on the mound. And I think Shane or Drew said the other day that he's like, has had the biggest impact of any individual player that they could recall. And, you know, coming in on a one-year deal as a free agent, that guy's usually a guy who kind of hangs out and, you know, sits in the back of the room and does what he's told. But here's Nick Martinez literally becoming one of the leaders of this ball club. So what he's done on the mound, obviously, is what earned him the All-Star berth, which was very appreciated. But I think the reason there was so much excitement for the Rays in seeing him chosen, and we heard a lot of that today. We actually heard some cheering after the game in the clubhouse last night, and trying to figure out what that was. Now it makes sense. That must have been when they told the players about Nick getting added to the team. And then it was in, you know, today's Tampa Bay Times and then announced officially this afternoon. And I think there's a lot of happy people around this ballpark tonight because Nick Martinez is going to Philadelphia with the other four guys.
7: It's fantastic. And look at what, like, Brian Baker had done, you know, prior to this. And look, and, you know, he's going. Rasmussen is going. That's what I wanted to ask you. I'm sure you talked to him last night after the game. What was it? Was it just one of those nights? Because I was listening to Kevin Cash, and he's like, he thought he pitched better than what the, you know, what the line looked like. What, and this is kind of two some starts. What do you make of Drew Rasmussen right now, Mark?
8: Yeah, I agree. I was a little surprised. I kind of thought he would come out and kind of have a bounce back from his last outing, and I don't think any of the obvious numbers, you know, velocity and pitch break and all those things that we can all look at online, nothing stood out to raise any type of caution flag. So I think you would just take it as, you know, almost like he's had such incredible success against the Yankees, like one of those things that it has to even out somehow. I mean, he has just dominated against them and had great numbers against almost all the guys in their lineup individually, certainly overall. So I don't think there's any level of concern or anything. I think they're kind of chalking it up to a game the last time out that just wasn't good, where he had some bad, you know, batted ball luck type of thing. And then yesterday, yeah, that's just to see him give up that many hits in the same inning and stuff he'd never done before. So I think they're just going to move past this, figure he'll probably throw an inning or two on Tuesday, and then, you know, they'll slot him back in, I would assume, toward the back end of the rotation when they come out of the break in Boston and Toronto.
7: So, and you know how it goes. I figured, I'm like, okay, the Yankees have been striking out so much. They got a weak hitting lineup. They're going to face, you know, the ace, Rasmussen. And I knew, you know, baseball, just when you think you've seen it, you know how that goes. I want to ask you about Evan Longoria. You covered him from when he first came here. And I know that you've done a lot of work. Your feature is fantastic. TampaBay.com. And of course, the Tampa Bay Times. Is there one thing with Evan Longoria that stands out to you, Mark?
8: Wow, one thing about Evan Longoria. There's so many things about Evan Longoria. I mean, I think we all naturally, right, go back to the 2011 game, 162 homer, his second homer that night, walked him off into the playoff, catch a flight to Texas and go do that. But there are so many other things. I mean, I know I heard him talk and asked him about this. One of the things he was most proud of, interestingly enough, was catching the foul pop-up off Joe Mauer's bat against the Twins in mid-September of 08 and clinching their first playoff berth, because Evan always talks about the team first, and he made some comments earlier today in an appearance where he said, like, you know, just embracing being celebrating is weird. Being celebrated is weird for him, because he doesn't ever like to think of it as himself. He's always the team-first guy, and I wrote a piece the other day. I talked to 12 or 13 people who either played with him or coached him or managed him along the way, and or was his owner in Steve Sternberg and Andrew Friedman, Eric Neander, you know, people who were around him in different capacities. And everybody, in a way, said kind of the same thing, was that he was just so cool, so calm, so collected, advanced beyond his years. Nothing rattled him. I mean, I think that was almost it. He was just that steady guy throughout his career. If you want kind of one thing, but he also had a flair for coming up pretty big when it mattered. The homer in game 163 in 2013, the two homers his first two at bats in the 08 playoff. There's a lot of things Evan Longoria has done that are leaving marks on this franchise. And obviously the retirement on Sunday of his number three will leave the biggest one.
7: Yeah, it's going to be great. And you're going to have that in the Tampa Bay Times on Sunday?
8: Yeah, we'll have full coverage. We've got a story in tomorrow's paper. We'll have a story in Sunday's paper. We'll have a story in Monday's paper. I think there might be a poster on Monday, even giving away a little tip off there.
7: Nice. Kind of cool thing, so. Nice. Fans love that. All right, Mark, listen, man, and enjoy the game tonight. It's going to be a great weekend. We'll see you over at the Trop. It really is going to be cool, and you're the best. Thanks so much, Mark.
8: All right, appreciate it. Thank you.
7: Bye. You got it. All right, Inside Pitch is presented by the Central Florida Behavioral Health Network. 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It's Longo's legacy. Longo's weekend. But it's the Rays and Mariners. What about the starting lineup? I'm going to have that next for you right here on your home for Rays baseball, WDAE.
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7: Yes, I've got the starting lineup, and check this out. We also have two birthdays on the Rays team today. Taylor Walls is 30. Johnny DeLuca is 28. All right, the Rays starting lineup. Yandy Diaz batting first, playing DH. Jonathan Aranda batting second, first base. Junior Caminero batting third, third base. Cedric Mullins is in the cleanup spot in center field. Chandler Simpson in left. He's batting fifth. Sixth tonight, Victor Mesa Jr. in right. Taylor Walls at shortstop is batting seventh. Batting eighth, Richie Palacios at second base. Hunter Fiducia is ninth, catching Nick Martinez on the hill. On the Mariners side, batting first, J.P. Crawford, shortstop. Batting second, Randy Arozarena in left. Dominic Canzone is your DH. In the cleanup spot is Cal Raleigh, catching. Number five batting tonight, Josh Naylor at first base. Luke Raley is in center. Batting seventh, Cole Young at second base. Mike Mastroboni in right field, batting eighth. And Buddy Kennedy is playing third and batting ninth. 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That's SAFE to 20129. 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You know that. But my other real lock is Nick Martinez. 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Martinez has a career best 2.61 ERA. 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
7: 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All right? The Rays got to do what the Mariners, look at. The Mariners are playing good baseball going into their series with the Marlins. They got swept. Now they're a half game behind the Rangers in the AL West. The Rays have to come out. Look, I know when you play the Yankees, that's the big rivalry. You got to be on top of it tonight. Don't just rely on the big three, all right? 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
1: The pitch. Swing and a ground ball. Base hit up the middle. Richie Palacios gets the wave home. Throw to the plate by Kwan is cut off. And Ryan Vallade strikes again.
0: Welcome to the 2026 Tampa Bay Rays pregame show. Coming up, we'll preview today's game with Rays manager Kevin Cash, take you inside the clubhouse, and check in with the guys who'll bring you today's play-by-play, Andy Freed and Neil Solons.
2: One ball, two strikes. Righty on righty. The pitch. Swing and a miss. He got him. And Kevin Kelly fans Stanton, and the Yankees leave him loaded.
0: The Rays pregame show starts right now with your host, Chris Adams-Wall.
1: From Tropicana Field in downtown St. Petersburg, Florida, this is the Rays Radio pregame show. And hello again, everyone. My name is Chris Adams-Wall. Derek DeBose is back at our network studios. And your Tampa Bay Rays are still at home getting ready for game one of a three-game series against the Seattle Mariners, a team that is currently 47-47. The Rays on the other side, 54-37. But the Rays are coming off of a tough loss in the series finale to the New York Yankees yesterday afternoon. 12-4 was the final score as Drew Rasmussen got roughed up in that one. The Rays and Yanks still ended up splitting the four-game set, though, with two wins and two losses each. And today the Rays will bring Nick Martinez to the mound. He's a righty. He's 7-2 with a 2.61 ERA, and he is headed to the All-Star game. We'll have a little bit more on that, but the Rays now have five All-Stars going to Philadelphia. And the newest of those All-Stars, Nick Martinez, will take on Seattle's righty Luis Castillo, who is 3-7 with an ERA of 4.79. And remember, this is the final series before the All-Star break, so hopefully the Rays can make it count in the series opener tonight at Tropicana Field. But I do want to bring on the voices of the Rays now, Andy Freed and Neil Solons. And Andy, the Yankees are gone, but here come the Seattle Mariners, and here comes All-Star Nick Martinez.
3: All-Star Nick Martinez. That sounds right, doesn't it? After what he's done this year, you'll hear Kevin Cash say the loud noise you might have heard this afternoon is the eruption of the Rays clubhouse when they were all told with Nick that he was officially an American League All-Star. He deserves it. I still think Aranda deserves it, but maybe I'm biased. We can talk about that throughout the broadcast. But overall, I think everybody's happy for Nick. And now, pedal to the metal. You got to beat the Seattle Mariners team, who just got swept by the Marlins. And the Marlins have been red hot, but the Mariners have been a different team on the road.
2: They have. They're Jekyll and Hyde right now. They've played great in their home ballpark. They haven't played great on the road. But they also haven't lost to Nick Martinez. He's had a tough time against Seattle. Different team this year, but I'm hoping the extra rest really helps Nick today.
1: It's also the return of Randy Arozarena, and I know that both of you guys were here for his stint with the Rays. Just what did he mean to this franchise? I know it's Longo's legacy weekend starting tomorrow, but Randy played a big part too.
3: He sure did. ALCS MVP in 2020. Rays don't make the World Series without him. And he brought flash and substance and character and excitement and personality. All those things, I think, played a big role in Randy Arozarena. And, Neil, it's interesting to think the last time he was in this dome is when we all said goodbye and he just couldn't leave. He sat out there in left field, the cameras found him, and he wanted to say bye to the fans. One of the most unique moments in Rays history.
2: And now he'll say hi to the Tarps Off crew, I guess. I mean, I think it's really interesting that on Longo Legacy Weekend, we honor the legacy of Evan, and he will be talking about that during the broadcast, but also the fact that Randy is here. And Evan was the best player. And in a weird way, Arozarena probably connected with fans better than any Rays player of all time. So really interesting contrast that we'll be chatting about.
1: Can't wait to hear more about it and celebrate Evan Longoria all weekend long here at Tropicana Field. But thanks so much for joining us on the Rays Radio pregame show. 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Game one of three here at Tropicana Field. Nick Martinez against Luis Castillo. All of that and a whole lot more is coming up right after this on the Rays Baseball Network.
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1: And welcome back to the Rays Radio pregame show, everybody. Chris Adams Wall with you here at Tropicana Field, and Derek DeBose back at Command Center. The Rays and Mariners will square off tonight in Game 1 of 3 at 7:10 p.m. It'll be the All-Star Nick Martinez against Luis Castillo in a battle of righties as the Rays go for win number 55 on the season. But now to tell you even more about it and to take a look back at yesterday's tough loss in the series finale to the Yankees, here is Andy Fried standing by with Rays manager Kevin Cash.
3: All right, Chris, one more series to go until the All-Star break as the Rays, after the four-game split against the Yankees, welcome in for the first time this year the Seattle Mariners. And with the manager, Kevin Cash. Kevin, we'll talk about yesterday. It certainly didn't end good, but boy, did it start good. Rasmussen, the first two innings, perfect. And Junior Caminero, and I know I'm going to ask you this, and you're going to say, I don't know how he does it. How does he hit that 0-2 pitch away and up over his head almost out of the ballpark?
9: I don't know. But he crushes the ball to right center, picks us up with a big, home run to put us up 1-0. You know, Cammy was pitched pretty tough this series. Felt like he hung in there, showed some maturity in that at bat, didn't try to do too much, but that's just a matter of a young player being incredibly strong and so quick with the bat to just get the barrel to it. If it's elevated, it's already halfway up in the air for you. He can get it up there and shoot it out to any part of the ballpark.
3: I know that's not what you teach. You never teach a guy to go that far out of the zone, and he can do things that most others can't. But does that put a shutter down the league a little bit? You know, they're trying to get him to chase, obviously. If he can go out of the zone and do that, then how does the league deal with that?
9: Yeah, I mean, I think the league knows and pitchers know that he's a handful. He's established that already. He's shown the ability to cover anything in the strike zone. He's shown the ability to cover a lot of pitches outside of the strike zone. But you know, he's just a special player that when he's timed up at the plate, there's not many ways that you can just go and execute pitches to get him out. He's going to have an answer for you, and we've seen him have a lot of really good answers over the last 3 weeks.
3: I can't imagine I'm the only one that felt this, but after Junior homered and after Rasmussen went the first six up, six down, and with his recent and longtime history of success against the New York Yankees, I didn't see coming what happened in the third inning. How much of it was about McMahon's 12-pitch at-bat?
9: No doubt. That was a big at-bat. And give Ryan McMahon a lot of credit for hanging in there, spoiling a bunch of pitches. I thought Ras was, in the moment, executing some pretty good pitches, throwing where he wanted to, got some pitches above the zone, below the zone. But McMahon just hung in there, just a tremendous at-bat, and ultimately hits the double and trades spots with whoever the guy was at second base to pick up the run back. And then from that point, it looked like Rask just, he was battling, fighting himself a little bit, and the Yankees kind of caught fire with just having quality at bat after a bat and hit some balls hard, found some holes. We didn't get over on a ball to first base that generally isn't out, and, you know, good teams find ways to capitalize, and before you look up, it's a crooked number inning, and we're down.
3: You know, you said about, I forgot who it was you said about the other day, that, you know, sometimes you're just human, and that was kind of the way I left after the game. You know, that Drew was talking after the game and said, I thought a lot of my pitches were good. They just didn't seem to be right on it. When a guy has such extreme success against one unit, every once in a while, the pendulum does swing.
9: Yeah, it does at times. We got to remember that's also the success that he's had is, you know, one of the better offenses in the American League. And he's done it year after year, and they got him yesterday. They got us yesterday. Rask will be better for it. But, you know, going into that game, you're sitting there thinking like, all right, we just won back-to-back games. We've added a game to our division lead. We got a chance to add another one. So certainly frustrating. I'd like to think that we could have had a little bit better showing. We just came up short.
3: I heard you say this after the game, and I felt the same way. I thought the Rays were still in that thing for about the first half of the game, even though after the beginning. And I thought Victor Mace's at bat, 0-2 against Ryan Yarbrough, showed a pretty good approach against a guy, Yarbs, that we know pretty well.
9: Yeah, without a doubt. That was a huge at bat to pick up. When we get bases loaded, no outs, pick up one run, double play ball, kind of ends the threat, you know. But Mesa comes up there once they go to Yarbs and hangs in there and smokes the ball the other way to pick up another one. I think that made it 6-3 at the time. Even at that point, felt really good. Then Chandler comes up, you know, an inning or two later, leadoff triple, feeling good about that situation, not capitalizing with Chandler in that moment. I felt that's when the game started to swing, not in our direction.
3: No, and the Rays really never got closer. The Yankees opened it up against the bullpen. But one other thing about Chandler, because he is going well these days, and two triples is something that only a couple others have done, certainly in Rays history. They pitch him at the top of the zone, right, to try to get him to hit it in the air. But he seems to be counteracting that lately. How is he doing that?
9: Yeah, I mean, he covers the fastball up very well because he's got a pretty flat swing, and he's shown all the way coming up through the minor leagues that he can get on top of those pitches. I think, you know, we saw for a couple weeks where he was just underneath and hitting some fly balls. Now those fly balls have turned into the line drives that he's trying to hit repeatedly. And we see when Chandler hits a ball on a line in the outfield, unless it's right at the guy, you can expect extra bases. That's how he gets his slug going. He's, you know, some guys get it via the home run. Chandler uses his legs to turn singles into doubles or doubles into triples.
3: What about the other triple he had was a pitch off the plate in and so far in that most hitters, maybe other than Junior, hooked that thing foul. How did he keep that thing fair?
9: Well, first of all, he's recognizing that a lot of teams are starting to pitch him in. They're not letting him shoot the ball the other way because they know that that's kind of his bread and butter. So he's going to have to learn how to cover that, and I think he's making that adjustment as his at-bats in this season is unfolding. But it's a simple approach, very short to the ball, just kept his hands inside the ball, and that's how you keep it fair.
3: Well, that was a bright spot. There weren't too many, though, as the Rays lose to the Yanks 12-4. Their bullpen day did shut down the Rays, even though the Rays did get 10 hits. All right. They're out. The Mariners are in. It's Rays in Seattle for 3. We'll talk to Kevin about that after this on the Rays Radio Network.
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3: Back here at Tropicana Field, where it's Rays and Mariners for the final weekend prior to the All-Star break. And Kevin, we just found out, and you found out obviously before all of us, that Nick Martinez is going to be an American League All-Star. And I was appreciative of his quotes in the paper. He goes, you know what, it kind of stunk that I wasn't on the team. He knows how good a guy, a year that he has had, and I felt so happy for him that now he can say he's an All-Star.
9: Oh, elated to give that news, and you could tell by the reaction of his teammates, the entire clubhouse erupted when we told him. Nick was a guy that we were all pulling for, felt like he was deserving, but understand that Major League Baseball has a lot of deserving options. You got to just kind of be patient, but thrilled that he's going nonetheless, and know that he's going to get ready to, you know, provide an inning for the AL.
3: That is, I think we all feel good about it. He'll go against the Mariners today. The Rays are 13-4 when he pitches. What has he meant to this group on the mound and off the mound?
9: On the mound, it's been pretty dominant, you know, preventing runs and getting deep in ball games. And he does it super efficiently, probably highlighted by the changeup, and then the cutter at the top of the zone sets up the changeup. But he's got that changeup that he can pitch, throw to righties and lefties. A lot of confidence to throw it in the zone for strikes and get out of the zone for chase. As far as what he does off the field when he's not pitching in the clubhouse, in the dugout, you know, it's the vibe that he brings, the personality, the energy, the positivity. And, you know, I think it's infectious the way he is, you know, really brought teammates together. And this is, we've talked about this being a special group. I think he is a big part of the reason why we're a special group.
3: Couldn't agree more. That's a great point that you just made. And then trying to hit Luis Castillo, we've seen him many times over the years. He's been a game one postseason pitcher. His numbers aren't exactly career symmetrical at this point for him, but overall, how would you like to see the Rays face him?
9: Well, let's try to keep it that way, because we know he's a very talented pitcher. Over the last couple starts, he's gone heavy slider usage, away from some fastballs at times. Who knows if he'll stick with that approach, but be mindful of the slider. Let's see if we can get him in the zone and not allow him to get in rhythm.
3: Kevin, thank you as always.
9: All right, thank you.
3: Rays manager Kevin Cash, and now we go back upstairs to Chris.
1: All right, thanks very much, Andy, and to the Rays skipper, Kevin Cash. We'll go to another break, though, here on the program, and when we come back, we'll have my conversation with Mark Topkin of the Tampa Bay Times. That's right after this on the Rays Baseball Network.
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1: Okay, we continue on the Rays Radio pregame show. Chris Adams, well joined now by Mark Topkin of the Tampa Bay Times. Topper, yesterday, obviously a tough game for the Rays, but they still split that four-game set with the Yankees. Now the Seattle Mariners are in town, another first-place team, and that's just the tip of the iceberg when it comes to this weekend.
18: Yeah, it's about as busy of a weekend as I can recall, and I think I've told you before, I hate to ever say ever because my memory isn't that good anymore, it feels like. But you've got the first-place Rays playing games, which matter. You've got now five All-Stars, to foreshadow your next question, that are going to be honored. I think they're going to get a jersey presentation tonight. That's obviously a big buzz throughout the weekend. You've got the draft, where, oh, by the way, the Rays have the number two pick and 33, so kind of two first-round picks. But that number two pick gets a lot of focus thanks to the Brett Phillips magic at the draft lottery. Right. And then you've got this other thing. This Longo guy is getting honored. Longo Legacy Weekend. Yeah. So greatest player in franchise history, Evan Longoria. He's already in town. He did a reading with the Rays event this morning at one of the St. Pete libraries. But tomorrow's kind of, I think, probably the main event. He gets inducted into the Rays Hall of Fame, the team Hall of Fame. Become the sixth member, I believe. You got, and the most recent was Carl Crawford. And then probably even a more special honor, because it's a smaller group, on Sunday. We'll see it up there soon. There's a little black curtain, but there's a number three up there. So his number three is going to be retired. I mean, the only other retired number is Jackie Robinson, which is a league-wide mandate. Don Zimmer, the beloved special assistant for the Rays, and obviously just an icon throughout baseball. And then Wade Boggs, it was basically done as an acknowledgement of his special achievement of getting his 3,000th hit. So I think it's fair to say Evan Longoria becomes the first kind of true Ray, certainly the first homegrown Ray, to have his number retired up there as well.
1: Oh my gosh, sounds like a jam-packed weekend. But we got some news today that we can add to this weekend, and you foreshadowed it. Thank you, Mr. Shakespeare. Nick Martinez becomes the fifth Ray to be going to the All-Star Game, and I believe that's the first time they've had five since 09, right?
18: Yeah, and that's when Joe Maddon got to stack the team because they were coming off the World Series. So, yeah, five is a pretty cool situation. I know Kevin Cash and some other Rays people were kind of campaigning for Nick Martinez to get added, and he did. He got word yesterday. They officially announced it today. So you'll have three pitchers, Nick Martinez, Drew Rasmussen, and Brian Baker. And you'll have the starting third baseman, Junior Caminero. And you'll have, we presume, the backup DH. I assume Yordan Alvarez will play. He was the elected starter. But Yanni Diaz getting a couple at bats. So they may not all get on the field at the same time, obviously, with the three pitchers. But it'll be a fun scene in Philadelphia. Looking forward to going and covering these guys. And a pretty good chance for a Ray to have an impact. There's 32 active players on the team, and five are going to be wearing Rays colors. Probably a good shot I'll be have something to write about, right?
1: Yeah, I would think so. So Nick Martinez goes on for Ranger Suarez of the Boston Red Sox. Let's talk about the draft, though, Topper, because the fact that the Rays do have the second overall pick is a really big deal.
18: It is. They haven't had a pick this high since they had the number one overall pick in 08. They've only had the number two pick once before, B.J. Upton in 2002. If I did math right on this, and you and I have talked about math before, it's a little bit of an issue sometimes for me.
1: That's why we need Neil for this segment.
18: We always need Neil for math. They've only picked in the top, you would say top five, but they never had the number five picks. They've only picked in the top four nine times in their entire history. So picking two, obviously rare. At four number one picks, this will now be the second number two. That number three pick in 2006 worked out pretty good, though. That was that Evan Longoria guy again.
1: I would say so. Speaking of the draft, though, there's a chance, maybe an outside chance, that another Wechter makes his way to the Tampa Bay Rays. I know you wrote about this in the Tampa Bay Times today.
18: Yeah, it was fun. I spent yesterday morning breakfast at the Wechters and just letting Doug and Caden kind of rip on each other. It was actually kind of fun. But, look, Doug's been around this organization, been around the city his whole life. He grew up here in St. Pete, but was drafted out of Northeast High, had a chance of coming to the Rays or going to play college football at USF. Decided he'd be better off pitching, so he took the Rays offer. It was a third-round pick in 99. That was a heck of a draft. You think about Josh Hamilton, had issues here, had to go somewhere else, but pretty good major league career. Carl Crawford, we just mentioned, he's in the Rays Hall of Fame. He was that good. Doug Wechter played parts of 6 years in the big league, so that was a pretty good draft. He was the third-round pick then. Caden now, depending on which of the experts you believe, Neil's always an expert, but the draft experts. Maybe like second-round-ish. I've seen bottom of the first. I've seen, like, third round. But he's going to go tomorrow. And then he'll have a tough decision because he's got an offer to Florida State. Yeah. And then there's, like, follow in Dad's footsteps now or try to wait and go follow in Dad's footsteps later. But what a great kid. Had just a great time. Great interview yesterday. Great family. And really, you know, look, I hope he does well. I hope he gets what he's looking for. But he said, as you would expect, whatever team takes him, if it's the right situation, will be great. But, yes, sure, if it was the Rays, that would even be cooler.
1: Yeah, sure. I mean, it's an outstanding piece. I recommend everybody go and read it. If only for that shot you got in the Wechter den. Yes. Like, all the Wechter jerseys, the Wechter memorabilia, that was so cool.
18: Yeah. No, I was going to say, at Ferg Sports Bar, there's a banner that says Wechterville, 303, which was the section when the upper deck was always open where his family would sit for his home games. But being in their den yesterday, that truly is the real Wechterville.
1: That's so cool. And finally, we mentioned the Seattle Mariners are here today to play a baseball game, and a bunch of familiar faces are back, including Randy Arozarena. And remember, he did come back to Tampa Bay last year, but we were, of course, at Steinbrenner Field.
18: Yeah, so first time back in this building since he sat in the left field. Remember, so they got off the plane coming home from Toronto. It was like July 25th or 6th. He gets told he's traded. He was literally traded while they were in the air.
1: Right.
18: They land. They tell him to hang on a minute. They tell him he's traded. Most guys, it's 2 in the morning, you'd be a little mad, whatever. He went home, did what he had to do, came here to the Trop that late afternoon, said he wanted to say goodbye to the fans. He went and sat out in Randyland with the fans, and I think what happened was TV saw him, and then everyone started tweeting about it, and then people started noticing a lot more than had, and he ended up kind of walking out. But he walked through the promenade there, shook hands with everybody, and it was probably the coolest thing I've ever seen for a guy who got traded.
1: It was really neat. Randy Arozarena's here. Miles Mastroboni is here. Luke Raley, Cole Wilcox. The list goes on of former Rays. But Mark Topkin of the Tampa Bay Times, thanks again for joining us on the Rays Radio pregame show. And thank you for foreshadowing the whole weekend. Should be a lot of fun.
18: Yeah, you want to go do something else tomorrow night when we're done with all this?
1: Yeah, I think I can clear my schedule. We'll go to a break, but we'll be back right after this on the Rays Baseball Network.
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1: And that is going to do it for us here on the Rays Radio pregame show. Rays and Mariners just around the corner at 7:10. It'll be Nick Martinez against Luis Castillo. By the way, Tampa Bay has won 13 of Nick Martinez's 17 starts this season. Let's see if they can make it 14 of 18. But that'll do it for us. Andy and Neil have your play-by-play. Enjoy the game, everybody.
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5: Kelly, in comes Fleetwood, and a swing and a little looper. Back of second. It's going to drop base hit. Simpson rounding third. He's going to come home. There will be no throw. Jonathan Aranda does it again. His second walk-off this year, and the Rays with a clean sweep of the Giants. They come back to take it 2-1 and 10.
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6: As the 0-2 is cut on and missed for strike three, and a five-pitch fourth for Drew Rasmussen, who picks up strikeout number three.
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7: Caminero sends one way up into the air in a deep center field. 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What a shot. It's 1-0 Rays.
2: To bring you the play-by-play of today's game, here are the voices of the Rays, Andy Freed and Neil Solons.
8: We have one weekend of games to go before the All-Star break here in 2026. And what a weekend we've got planned. It's Evan Longoria Legacy Weekend. So much to talk about as the Rays host the Seattle Mariners for the first of three. Along with Neil Solons, I'm Andy Freed. We're glad you're with us on this final Friday before the break. And Neil, yesterday there's no doubt it was a little punch to the chin to the Rays after Drew Rasmussen had retired six in a row and Caminero had homered, and it looked like the Rays might just take 3 of 4 from the Yanks, but it was not to be. The Yanks won 12-4, and it's time to bounce back now against a very good Seattle team.
10: Very good Seattle team. It certainly was a strange game yesterday, but you know what? That's the way baseball goes sometimes. And look, the Rays went into a series against the team chasing them, and that team didn't gain any ground. So here's a chance for the Rays to go into the break with some momentum. And they're going into the break with Nick Martinez, an all-star, and he'll get the ball tonight.
8: What a feel-good moment for Nick. I think everybody looked a little sideways when he was not announced as an all-star when the announcements were made. And we all looked at each other and said, he's third in the league in ERA. How could he not be? But as it's turned out, with the injury to Ranger Suarez of the Red Sox, he is on, and he is most deserving.
10: No doubt about it. I think, to a man, that entire clubhouse is happy for Nick Martinez. I mean, at his age, to get to his first All-Star game and what he's meant to this group. We'll talk about it more during the course of the broadcast, but there have been few impact signings that have affected the Rays more than the addition of Nick Martinez has this year.
8: I don't think there has been anyone else signed by the Rays this offseason that has impacted this team more than Nick. And he takes to the mound today looking for his 8th win of the year. Luis Castillo, the veteran right-hander, goes for Seattle. He is only 3-7, but has bounced back after a rocky beginning. I'm Andy Freed with Neil Solons. When we come back, it's Rays and Mariners starting lineups and first pitch in a moment on the Rays Radio Network.
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